0: murder, second degree, or manslaughter.
1: Fox's Brian Yenis in Plymouth. 2 years in prison for an American journalist convicted of acting as an agent for China within the U.S. Thomas Weir Paulkin II, who most recently worked for China's state news agency, pled guilty earlier this year. 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
5: The Cape May County prosecutor announced that human remains found in Middle Township back in March have been positively identified. 42-year-old Benjamin Beeson of Lower Township was reported missing in 2024. In the early spring, a person walking in a wooded area in the Whitesboro section of Middle Township discovered what appeared to be a human skull. And then investigators found more remains. The cause and manner of death still remains under investigation. Governor Sherrill signed a new law legalizing portable solar systems of less than 1,200 watts without requiring approval from your utility. They can be used in backyards, mounted in balconies, and they plug into standard household outlets. They cost up to $1,500, though. Sherrill said it would save you about $50 a month. You go to the beach, and a lot of times people discuss the rude behavior of others around them. Well, now a website is acknowledging the beaches in the country where people have the best etiquette. And according to online travel agency Exotica.com, New Jersey has three beaches ranked best in the country. Cape May's The Cove, Avalon's South End Beaches, and Ocean Grove in Monmouth County. 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
3: Artificial intelligence may one day help ER doctors catch dangerous septic shock in kids earlier. Working with records from hundreds of pediatric ER patients, an Emory University doctor helped develop software. The program catches subtle warning signs that an infection is worsening before blood pressure crashes. The system tells medical teams when IV fluids are failing, letting them start aggressive drugs to raise blood pressure before vital organs shut down. A pediatrician in Ohio is urging caution when using artificial intelligence for medical advice. Dr. Kimberly Giuliano with the Cleveland Clinic says it's important when looking something up to check the source or sources that AI is utilizing.
4: I think AI can be a valuable resource to families. I would caution people, though, to not have it be your definitive end-all be-all answer.
3: Dr. Giuliano recommends using AI for general medical advice, like treating a cold. Health update, I'm Sarah Lee Kessler.

0: An Emory University doctor helped develop software. The program catches subtle warning signs that an infection is worsening before blood pressure crashes. The system tells medical teams when IV fluids are failing, letting them start aggressive drugs to raise blood pressure before vital organs shut down. A pediatrician in Ohio is urging caution when using artificial intelligence for medical advice. Dr. Kimberly Giuliano with the Cleveland Clinic says it's important when looking something up to check the source or sources that AI is utilizing.
1: I think AI can be a valuable resource to families. I would caution people, though, to not have it be your definitive end-all be-all answer.
0: Dr. Giuliano recommends using AI for general medical advice, like treating a cold. Health update, I'm Sarah Lee Kessler.

0: Artificial intelligence may one day help ER doctors catch dangerous septic shock in kids earlier. Working with records from hundreds of pediatric ER patients, an Emory University doctor helped develop software. The program catches subtle warning signs that an infection is worsening before blood pressure crashes. The system tells medical teams when IV fluids are failing, letting them start aggressive drugs to raise blood pressure before vital organs shut down. A pediatrician in Ohio is urging caution when using artificial intelligence for medical advice. Dr. Kimberly Giuliano with the Cleveland Clinic says it's important when looking something up to check the source or sources that AI is utilizing.
1: I think AI can be a valuable resource to families. I would caution people, though, to not have it be your definitive end-all be-all answer.
0: Dr. Giuliano recommends using AI for general medical advice, like treating a cold. Health Update, I'm Sarah Lee Kessler.

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9: Fox News, I'm Carmen Roberts. A mass shooting in downtown Minneapolis with at least 7 people shot, including 2 police officers. The gunman and 2 people died. The officers are listed in stable condition. The judge in the Lindsey Clancy murder trial in Massachusetts sends the jury home for the night after a 5th day of deliberations.
10: Thank you for your time, your commitment to this case. I'm going to ask you to come back tomorrow morning, 9 o'clock. Resume your deliberations.
9: And this after the jury told Judge William Sullivan for a second time that it was deadlocked. Judge told them to give it a final push before declaring a possible mistrial. Clancy is using an insanity defense for killing of her 3 children. And a federal judge blocks President Trump's administration from enforcing his latest executive order limiting birthright citizenship. 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
11: The Cape May County prosecutor announced human remains found in Middle Township in March have been positively identified. 42-year-old Benjamin Beeson of Lower Township reported missing in 2024. And in the early spring, a person walking in a wooded area in the Whitesboro section of Middle Township discovered what appeared to be a human skull. The cause and manner of death still remains under investigation. Governor Sherrill signed a new law legalizing portable solar systems of less than 1,200 watts without requiring approval from your utility company. They can be used in backyards and mounted on balconies, and they plug into standard household outlets. They can cost up to $1,500. Sherrill said it would save you about $50 a month. Beachgoers often discuss the rude behavior of others on the sand, and now a website is acknowledging the nice beaches in the country where people have the best etiquette, according to online travel agency Exotica.com. New Jersey has 3 beaches ranked best etiquette in the country, and they are Cape May's The Cove Beach, Avalon's South End Beaches, and Ocean Grove Beach up in Monmouth County. 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

0: were roasted in microwave ovens. Did you read that, Mr. Producer? The Israelis took out this guy that called his parents and bragged about killing 10 Israelis. Well, the IDF just killed him about a week or two ago. Of the 10 were three newborn babies. He stuck them in microwave ovens. It's hard to imagine this kind of evil, but it exists, you know. Different decades, different attacks, same evil. Each year, the International Fellowship of Christians and Jews hosts Flags of Fellowship, a movement where thousands of congregations display memorial flags to honor the 1,200 who were slaughtered on October 7th by the Islamist enemy. 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That's L-E-V-I-N for the fellowship.org. levinforthefellowship.org. Let's continue with our phones here. Let's go to Randy, Omaha, Nebraska, on iHeartRadio. How are you? iHeart app, I should say.
1: Really good, Mark. Thank you.
0: Thank you.
1: I'm glad I got through. So we have this Sharia-free American caucus, and I think it's being led by Chip Roy and I believe Keith Self. And I think it's a great idea. The last I checked, they were up to over 60 members. I'm just
0: hoping that 60 members, that is outrageous. Every damn Republican and some Democrats should be in support of this. And Chip Roy, poor Chip Roy. Unfortunately, he didn't win his race. I think it was for Attorney General of Texas. He would have been absolutely fantastic and on the front lines of fighting this. It's too bad.
1: Yeah, you're right. He would have. But I guess my question is, and then I had another question, if you don't mind.
0: All right.
1: Is it you think this will really lead to somewhere? Because I'm of the belief, with the threat of Islam, that we really should have a Sharia-free America law of some kind.
0: Well, I think we have to do everything possible to try and diminish this and remove it. The goal of coming to America is to assimilate into our system, not to set up these fiefdoms, these segregated communities, which are challenging our culture and challenging our society. That's the death to this country, as it is to any country, and you can see it all throughout Europe. They're dying. Now, we have the benefit of seeing this with our own two eyes. It's not theoretical. Why in the world would we go down this path? So, yes, of course, we should ban it as a substitute for the Constitution and our law and so forth. So, well, you create a community within one of our counties, within one of our states, you will comply with our laws. With our laws. The problem with the Islamists is, the problem generally is the political nature of Islam and Sharia law, where it requires compliance with its law to the exclusion and in substitution of our law. Now, that cannot be accepted in our country. The purpose of immigration is to improve our country and the citizens here.

0: I'm Gianna Gelosi with your Fox True Crime Minute. The man accused of orchestrating rapper Tupac Shakur's killing was convicted in the 1996 Las Vegas drive-by shooting.
1: We, the jury in the above-entitled case, find the defendant, Dwayne Keith Davis, as follows. Count one, murder with use of a deadly weapon. Guilty of first-degree murder with use of a deadly weapon.
0: Jurors unanimously found Dwayne Keefe D. Davis guilty of the murder that has gripped hip-hop fans for nearly 30 years. Prosecutors argued the 63-year-old was a shot caller for the Southside Compton Crips in Los Angeles and sought revenge on Shakur after he attacked his nephew. Davis was never accused of pulling the trigger, but under Nevada law, someone who helps another person commit murder can be convicted of the crime. Prosecutors say Davis is the only person alive who rode in the same car as the shooter three decades ago. He was charged in 2023 after writing a book prosecutors say detailed his involvement. Davis faces a life sentence and will be sentenced October 13th. 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I'm Gianna Gelosi with your Fox True Crime Minute.
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3: This is a Fox News alert. A deadly shooting at a Minneapolis apartment building. I'm Lisa Lacera. Police say the gunman is dead after opening fire this afternoon at the building in downtown Minneapolis, hitting multiple people.
4: Four additional people with apparent gunshot wounds were transported to Hennepin Healthcare, HCMC. One of those individuals died at the hospital. There was one additional individual who died at the scene.
3: Sergeant Garrett Parton, who says it's not yet known how the shooter died. He says three police officers were also injured. Governor Tim Walz posted on social media that he's grateful to law enforcement working to ensure the safety of our neighbors in downtown Minneapolis. And he wrote, Minnesota is praying for our first responders. The jury in the Lindsey Clancy trial will resume deliberations tomorrow after failing to reach a verdict for a fifth day. They're trying to determine whether the Massachusetts mom is criminally responsible for killing her three children.
5: The jury of nine women and three men sent a note to the judge saying they are still deadlocked. Judge William Sullivan then read the Tui Rodriguez or dynamite charge, a final instruction urging the jury to reconsider their positions. This is the last time the judge can force them to deliberate. If they remain deadlocked, it can end in a mistrial.
3: Fox's Brian Yenis in Plymouth. Clancy's defense says she suffered from postpartum psychosis. Prosecutors argue she knew what she was doing. Eastern Texas still dealing with the impacts of Tropical Depression Edward after it made landfall yesterday.
6: Power outages quickly rose into the tens of thousands across East Texas, and that issue is ongoing. Edward's flood threat also ramped up. Roads were flooded across Koontz, Texas, as over a foot of rain fell.
3: Fox Weather's Brandi Campbell in Koontz, Texas. 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
3: As trade talks between the U.S. and Canada remain stalled, Canada's prime minister with strong words for the Trump administration.
19: Canada's Prime Minister Mark Carney told reporters trade talks could resume when Washington wants them to.
20: When the Americans stop doing memes, stop throwing shade, stop trying to be tough, and start being serious about having those discussions, we can have those discussions. But it's not constructive.
19: Carney said the U.S. thinking on trade with Canada would have made Canadian industries subsidiaries of American companies and imposed terms that would have wiped them out. President Trump imposed tariffs of up to 50% on $20 billion worth of Canadian goods. Canada retaliated with similar tariffs, and then President Trump announced he was renaming Lake Ontario Lake America. Jessica Rosenthal, Fox News.
3: A federal judge has ordered Google

0: to change the system powering its digital ads business, but has spared the company from breaking up. This decision marks the second time in a year that Google received a reprieve from a proposal from the Justice Department to dismantle its business. More self-driving cabs are coming online, and some wonder if competition between companies is coming.
1: Waymo, the autonomous ride-hail service from Google parent Alphabet, debuts in three new cities this week, Denver, San Diego, and Tampa. Riders are being added to the platform and will be able to hail rides in the company's fleet of Jaguar-built I-Pace sedans. More often, Waymo and Tesla's robo-taxi are operating in the same markets. Waymo's expansion comes just ahead of an expected launch by Tesla of their new two-seater Cybercab, a vehicle with no pedals or steering wheels. Those cars will join the robo-taxi fleet of Tesla Model Ys, operating its full self-driving unsupervised mode.
0: Fox's Evan Brown. Wall Street, the Dow gained 295, the Nasdaq up 118, the S&P plus 35. Brent crude, the international standard, settled up 1% to about $95 a barrel. I'm Lee Silicera. This is Fox News.
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3: The Cape May County prosecutor announced human remains found in Middle Township in March have been positively identified. 42-year-old Benjamin Beeson of Lower Township reported missing in 2024. And in the early spring, a person walking in a wooded area in the Whitesboro section of Middle Township discovered what appeared to be a human skull. The cause and manner of death still remains under investigation. Governor Sherrill signed a new law legalizing portable solar systems of less than 1,200 watts without requiring approval from your utility company. They can be used in backyards and mounted on balconies, and they plug into standard household outlets. They can cost up to $1,500. Sherrill said it would save you about $50 a month. Beachgoers often discuss the rude behavior of others on the sand, and now a website is acknowledging the nice beaches in the country where people have the best etiquette. According to online travel agency Exotica.com, New Jersey has three beaches ranked best etiquette in the country, and they are Cape May's The Cove Beach, Avalon's South End Beaches, and Ocean Grove Beach up in Monmouth County. In the WPG Talk Radio 95.5 newsroom, I'm Jill Myra.
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0: Atlantic City Electric AccuWeather forecast for South Jersey. Tonight, expect partly cloudy skies with high humidity and a few thunderstorms. The low will be around 70. Tomorrow, anticipate intervals of sunshine with passing clouds alongside a thunderstorm. It'll remain humid with the potential for flash flooding and strong winds in any thunderstorm. The high is expected to reach 92. Tomorrow night, it will bring mostly cloudy conditions with warmth and humidity persisting, plus another chance of a thunderstorm. The low will be 73. I'm AccuWeather meteorologist Jason Katarina on WPG Talk Radio 95.5.
1: 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From Harry Hurley Way and the World's Playground to the Broadcast Pioneers of Philadelphia Hall of Fame, you're about to find out why Harry Hurley has been named to the Talkers Magazine list of the 100 most important talk show hosts in the nation. 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
2: Thank you. Welcome. It is 7 minutes past the hour, low 70s. It is humid. It was torrential this morning. I think that maybe about, gosh, it's a very few amount of times that when I am walking out, and I'll tell you what seems to happen for me, and it's uncanny. It was raining when I walked out the door to get into my car, but it wasn't terrible. It was coming down at a pretty good clip, but I just went out and just did it. Walked to the car, got in the car, not so bad. I am driving down the street, not 30 seconds after getting into the car. And when I tell you the downpour was almost blinding, you could not see. You couldn't see the road. You couldn't see anything. The windshield wipers could not keep up. A lot of puddles. And I know that this area dealt with, my God, it was unbelievable. Right out in front of Broadcast Center, I was long gone. But it was like a lake. Unbelievable. Well, this rain this morning was absolutely torrential. And I thought, you know what? All I'm asking for is by the time I get to Broadcast Center, let it be very, very light to non-existent. It is still pouring, even when I'm coming down Burton Avenue in the home stretch. I am literally about to turn into the parking lot, and it almost stops. I didn't even get wet. And I had a second briefcase that I had to bring because there were some additional things that I needed to do. So I had two briefcases and my New York Yankees lunch pail. And I just didn't want to be coming out in torrential downpour. Hair was perfect. I'm kidding, but it was. And I just didn't feel like getting soaked. Basically stopped for me. Then I got in and it started again. And I'm not kidding you. This happens for me a lot. I have a relationship with rain that is very good. That's all I can say. It doesn't rain on our golf tournament. Never. It rains when I want. It doesn't rain when I don't want it to rain. It's uncanny. I mean, I have to tell you. And as you can see, I'm not complaining. I'm celebrating it. Well, I have a story to share with you. And I find this fascinating at so many levels. Listen to this. It is my most unique United States Postal experience since the United States Post Office, a division of the United States government, remember Miracle on 34th Street? They delivered all those letters to the courtroom that were addressed to Santa Claus. And it was just bag after bag after bag. Well, in my case, it was just one letter. This was many, many years ago. Couldn't even

be 20 years ago. I don't remember, but it was a long time ago. And you might remember the story if you were a listener of the program at the time. In a plastic, like almost specimen bag, the United States Post Office delivered a letter to me, to Town Square Media, 950 Tilton Road, Northfield, Suite 200. And it was a letter that was addressed only Mayor of the Morning. It did not have a name. It did not have an address. And the United States Post Office, think about that. You think, I'm kidding, but I'm not kidding. That letter, the United States Post Office made a decision that I am the one and only Mayor of the Morning because they delivered it to me with a label that said Harry Hurley and this address. So I've always been in love with that story and fascinated by it. I should write about it sometime. I never have. Here's a new story. A letter was addressed to me on August 8th, 2010. You with me? 16 years and 3 days ago. 16 years ago, I just got it a few days back. And I guess I can't explain it. I put it in the trunk of my car. And yesterday I said to Margie, "Hey Margie, I said I got a package." 16 years later, from a listener, she says, "Go get it." So Margie didn't even wait for me. She got it, brought it in. We opened it up. And it is a 1974 Herald, and unless you're an Atlantic City High School graduate, you don't know what that means. It's the Atlantic City High School yearbook. So it's a really heavy book. Heavy, hard-covered, bound, and it's a large book. 1974. So I know this. I don't know the name of the person or persons that sent it to me, but I have the address that they sent it from. But in the letter, they indicate that they are moving, if I remember correctly, moving out of state or certainly out of the area. So I wanted to write them a letter. And if they still live there, I found out you do not need the name. You can mail something to someone with just the address. The post office recommends that you put current owner, current occupant, something like that. But you can mail something to someone. So I was going to do that. But then I remembered reading their letter, and I'm going to read it to you. It's a little hard. So if I sound like I'm reading it slow, it's because the cursive writing. It's nice penmanship, but they just have a unique, like their eyes. I had to figure out their eyes look like a 2. But I figured out that it is the letter I. So 8-8-2010, upper right-hand corner. "Dear Harry, during the summer of 1999, I was working with a local company that worked on the demolition of the Atlantic City High School at Albany Avenue, Atlantic Avenues. During a lunch break, I walked around piles of material that was soon to be loaded and hauled away. I noticed this class book and spent the rest of my lunch time looking through it. I threw it into my pickup and took it home." This is very hard for me to read. And I've practiced reading it. So if I just read this for the first time, I don't even know what would come out.

I ran across this book again. I am hoping you, with all your connections, can get this book to its owner. Good luck. And it's underlined. They never gave me their name, but upper left-hand corner of the package that it was mailed in, it has their address. But again, they don't live, and who knows? I don't even know if they're alive 16 years later. I would love to. Now, here's the thing that is sad, though. If I had gotten that when I should have, which would have been a day or two after August 8th of 2010, I would have thanked them on air. I would have sent them one of our nice glossy WPG cards and wrote a little personal note. So this is one of those times where I'm not saying they lost any sleep on it, but they probably thought, Harry didn't even get back to us, you know, didn't even do anything with it. Maybe they listened for a while and I never did anything with it. I didn't have it. I didn't get it. So it is one of those lessons in life where I always tell people, you know, show some grace. I always say where I'm concerned is because I think I've earned it. Give me the benefit of the doubt. Like if you send me an email and I don't get back to you, sometimes you send me a second one. Hey, you never got back to me. And I'll write back. I'm so sorry I missed the first one, but I'm glad you wrote me again. Sometimes you get nasty stuff. I wrote you. You're too big shot. You know, too important. Too this, too that. Don't even write back. And I just didn't see it. And I think I speak for all of us when I say we can't possibly, we miss things. There's so much stuff that we get. But I would have loved to have written back the individual that sent that to me. So here's what I know. The yearbook belongs to Mary K. Dorsey. Now, I looked up Mary K. Dorsey, and Mary K. Dorsey is not listed among the main online digital registries or public roster summaries for the Atlantic City High School class of 1974, which means she's just not. And I don't think I'm registered either. I might be because I get these things. Hey, a classmate was looking you up and stuff like that. I might be, and I don't even know it, or maybe I did and I don't remember it. But, and again, I don't know if Mary K. Dorsey got married and is a different name. But if anyone listening, you're about 70 years old today, probably exactly 70. If anyone knows Mary K. Dorsey or a family member, maybe there's a child or a husband, I would love to, because I'm telling you, I didn't look all the way through it, but she has so many, like she got this, I don't know how she parted with this. It was left at the high school because some people don't even get the yearbook. Some people get the yearbook, but don't get many people to sign it. She has so many people that have written stuff. I haven't read. I have a couple pages where I've taken a picture of it. And the book has like a, that, I can't explain it. I don't know if it's mold, but it doesn't look moldy or if it's just dusty, but it almost gives me like asthma, the book. So I said, I got to put this back in the envelope, but I don't want that to make it seem like the book is in bad condition. There's not really a mark on the book at all. And it's very clean. There's not water damage or anything like that. It's just a musty, musty smell that is just not something that I react well to. Even this yellow piece of paper has a smell that's giving me like a... and I'm going to put this in either a plastic bag or get rid of it or something. I did take a picture of it. But this is like a mystery to me, and I want to solve it. I want to find Mary K. Dorsey, if she's still alive, and if I can't, find someone who's related to her. Wouldn't it be awesome?

0: to think from 1974, maybe she just lost it. And then it was in the school all that time until they were tearing down the school. It was probably in some storage room or something. And it was almost thrown out. But this individual grabbed it, who was working on the job. I think, look, 70 is not old. I think there's a reasonable chance. Many people do die before 70, but I think there's a reasonable chance Mary Kay Dorsey is alive. But again, she could be anywhere around the country or nowhere. But it's got to be somebody that knows her that could be listening right now, which would be amazing. I would have been a freshman. I take that back. I would have been in eighth grade. I never heard of a Mary Kay Dorsey. She was a senior 1 year before I went to Atlantic City High School. Now, Jay Hurley would have been a junior. He could know. I'll get a hold of Jay. Jay might know who Mary Kay Dorsey is. So isn't that an amazing story that I got this package after 16 years? It's almost fitting in a way. This should be like a Hallmark movie. Girl loses her yearbook and maybe thought like over the years, God, I wish I had my yearbook. Sometimes you want to go back and take a look, nostalgic or something like that. So she was without her yearbook. It had to be from probably right after she got it all signed, unless she brought it back. No, because you get that towards the end of the year. So she got it all signed and then lost it at school. What else could it have been? Or left it on the last day of school in her locker and then they put it in storage or whatever? Who knows? I can't connect the dots. I don't have enough information, but I know this. It then was sent to me. And then it was bottled up for another 16 years. And I'm going to try. I mean, I don't know. I don't think school would have any records. They would just have records of that a Mary Kay Dorsey went to school and graduated. It's really going to have to be, maybe I'll do a Facebook post, take a picture of the book and all that. Maybe we'll locate her. That would be amazing.
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2: I'm Tanya J. Powers, and these are the stories of 9/11. David Ferrugio was just 12 years old when his father died along with thousands of others when American Airlines Flight 11 hit the North Tower of the World Trade Center in Lower Manhattan on September 11th, 2001.
3: You know, I didn't know what was happening that day because I was in school. My school didn't show us the footage or anything. My family left me in school, and again, a decision I back because no one knew what to do. It was either pull me into the chaos or keep me safe in school, and I was safe in school. But I heard through a friend that a plane flew into the building, and they knew my father worked there, so I was didn't know what the heck that meant. Like, what do you mean a plane flew into the building? It just sounded so absurd.
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3: 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Maybe I can do it.
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8: Putting something back into the rightful owner's hands, that's a real joy for me. This is going to sound cornballish, but I get more joy out of something like that than if I bought myself like a new shiny toy. Because I know that if I lost, like I know right now, if you said, Harry, and you were in my home, you have 60 seconds to produce your 1978 Atlantic City High School Herald, the yearbook. I could do it no matter where you would be in the house. I know right where it is. I could run, I could get it, and boom, there it is. So I know if I lost mine, and if through this Pony Express thing of somebody finding it before it was getting thrown in a construction dumpster and being hauled away into trash, or 16 years delayed, it's such a cool story to me. And the only thing, though, it's unfulfilled. I have to get it back to either the individual, if they're still alive, or to their child. Now, think about that. If you're 70 and you've had, you know, children, I'll just say you got married at 30. You've got a 40-year-old child possibly out there, or children. Could even be 50 if they had children at 20-ish. And if your parent is gone, and we know they could never have seen, if she has kids, they could never have seen their mom's yearbook because I've got it. And before I had it, it's been in a package sealed for 16 years. And before that, it was at the high school for who knows, 30 years, 35 years. It's crazy, isn't it? So if I can get that into, and just think, if you could see your mom's high school yearbook and what the other kids thought of her and what they wrote, you'd be turning every page, reading every comment. And then if she's in the yearbook for different extra co-curricular activities, and then, of course, her photo is in there in the graduating class. It would be a joy for me to be able. I'm gonna. You can tell. I'm committed to this. I'm dedicated to it. I'm gonna try to find this individual or an immediate family member. And of course, I'm gonna need your help. But there's somebody that knows.

0: exactly who this is, and maybe even knows their married name, if they are married, would know if they're gone, but maybe they have a surviving spouse. And like I've been mentioning, children, I want to do this. I think out of all the things, like the things that you keep from high school, I think your tassel from your, you know, the graduating, what is that called, cap, and your yearbook. My, I don't even want to get into it, my MVP trophies in both track, cross country, and in youth and city league basketball, and unfortunately my beautiful, it was gem mint because it was hooked on to my MVP trophy. My trophies, I have my medals. I have a box of medals, probably 50 or more. Might even be more than that. But all of my trophies met a cruel and unnecessary fate. They're gone, including my graduating tassel. If you don't think that is a bone of contention with me, then you don't know me. But I have my yearbook. I have my medals. I have my scrapbook from high school. But I do not have my trophies. Hadn't thought about that in a long time. All right, it's break time. I thought of that. We'll be back. Well,
1: somebody told me. This is where the conversation has no filter.
2: I, too, am sick of all of this illegal immigration.
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2: 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Don't you think it's really wrong? Somebody
1: told me. And where your voice is heard loud and clear.
2: We as Americans are not going to lay down anymore.
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0: who died at the scene, asked for the gunman.
1: The suspected shooter is deceased, and at this time, it is unknown how he died.
0: Police Sergeant Garrett Parton adds two officers were injured. He says one has a non-life-threatening wound to the leg. The other is in surgery. Tropical Depression Edward sweeps through eastern Texas after it made landfall Tuesday. Fox Weather's Brandi Campbell is there.
2: The highest wind gust clocked at over 90 miles per hour in Port Arthur, Texas. Power outages quickly rose into the tens of thousands across East Texas, and that issue is ongoing. Edward's flood threat also ramped up.
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4: The Cape May County prosecutor announced that human remains found in Middle Township back in March have been positively identified. 42-year-old Benjamin Beeson of Lower Township was reported missing in 2024. In the early spring, a person walking in a wooded area in the Whitesboro section of Middle Township discovered what appeared to be a human skull. And then investigators found more remains. The cause and manner of death still remains under investigation. Governor Sherrill signed a new law legalizing portable solar systems of less than 1,200 watts without requiring approval from your utility. They can be used in backyards and mounted in balconies, and they plug into standard household outlets. They cost up to $1,500, though. Sherrill said it would save you about $50 a month. You go to the beach, and a lot of times people discuss the rude behavior of others around them. Well, now a website is acknowledging the beaches in the country where people have the best etiquette. And according to online travel agency Exotica.com, New Jersey has three beaches ranked best in the country. Cape May's The Cove, Avalon South End Beaches, and Ocean Grove in Monmouth County. 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

0: With warmth and humidity persisting, plus another chance of a thunderstorm. The low will be 73. I'm AccuWeather meteorologist Jason Caterina on WPG Talk Radio 95.5.
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0: I like what this congressman from Colorado, Jeff Crank, is doing. That's C-R-A-N-K. Jeff Crank. It's not like Meet the Cranks. I think they spelled that with a K. Don't get me started on the K. If you were with us last week when I did the K, followed by another K, followed by another K, Krasner, crazy, comments. Jeff Crank, Colorado congressman, has proffered a resolution. They're going to make these crazy Democrats have to vote on this, and I love it. And they're going to have to vote on, yay or nay, do you condemn socialism and these Democrat socialists of America? It's a very simple resolution. And they're going to have to vote. So these so-called moderates, come on, you're so moderate. You're going to have to vote yay or nay whether you condemn socialism and DSA. Brilliant. Hey, let them cry. Oh, this is a trick. Oh. Let them cry. Hey, it's a standalone bill or resolution. You vote yes or you vote no. If you vote yes, you've condemned socialism and the Democrat Socialists of America. If you vote no, then you are pro-socialist, pro-DSA, and that's that. Sorry, that's the way it is. And if you abstain, you're still socialist. So that's a good one. Now, because we did run so long in the first segment, it's impossible to recover until the next break. You can't do it at the first break. It takes two breaks to catch up. So if I go right now, we'll be caught up. Let me say this, though, and I'll still be able to get this in within the minute and then get right to the third break of this hour right on time. I don't like the job that this judge, Tony Groff, has done in the Charlie Kirk matter. How in the world? It's just like, are you telling me it's going to take till 2028 to bring Khalid Sheikh Mohammed to trial? What is going on? 27 years? Are you kidding me? This Charlie Kirk stuff, think about it. This goofy judge, great hair, goofy judge, he hasn't even found probable cause. He hasn't even announced whether there will be a trial. Now, he's going to announce it tomorrow, I have no doubt. But I am not in favor of this judge. He looks like he's a fake judge. Can you believe he will decide tomorrow if the defendant will stand trial in the killing of Charlie Kirk? And if the death penalty will still be on the table, this guy's unbelievable. It took him like three lifetimes to decide if cameras could be in the courtroom. Then he has these weird rules. You can't show this. You can't show that. When we come back, I regret to inform you, it's a decision, 2026 update, and I do not come bearing good news. You're not going to like this. If you're a Democrat, you're going to love it. If you're not, you are not going to like this. Not a little bit. And that's next. Sorry.
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And if you do stupid stuff and your name goes in, it should go in. Woke, broke, joke. I'll tell you, some of my least favorite wokesters are the ones in law enforcement, because I can sort of understand civilians that just, for whatever reason, they're woke. A lawman? You work too hard. I promise not to work as hard. Hey, you're putting people's names in publishing them. I won't do that. What? This is crazy. That's why the guy had to race and say, oh, but I got this really good lady that's going to be a deputy or an undersheriff. And she is a good woman. We wrote about her as well. A lot going on, kids. I'm telling you, a lot going on. But yeah, I wrote about Cecily Tynan. She is retiring tonight. She's not doing the 11 o'clock. Talk about going out with a bang. Not doing 11. She'll do the 5 and the 6 p.m. And then that's going to be it. She's had a great career, 31 years with 6 ABC Action News. I'm rooting for Adam Joseph to be the new chief meteorologist. Let's see what happens with that. All right, on to the bad news. It's not good. Get ready. As of this moment, I don't even know what's happened. I guess I sort of do. I better know. But in 8 battleground states, the Democrats lead everywhere. Even Michigan. I'm telling you, this country is so broken right now. They're going to vote for people like Troy Jackson and Abdul El-Sayed. How is this even possible? So Alaska, Mary Peltola is leading the incumbent United States Senator Dan Sullivan. In Georgia, John Ossoff, who is a jerk, he's leading Mike Collins. Troy Jackson in Maine is leading Susan Collins. Abdul El-Sayed is leading Mike Rogers. Chris Pappas in New Hampshire, of all places, when a Sununu is on the ballot, is inconceivable to me. He's leading John Sununu. North Carolina, and this comes as no surprise to me, Roy Cooper is going to beat Michael Whatley, the former Republican chairman, national chairman. It's a shame, but it's going to happen. And for some reason, the Sherrod Brown, who you can have in Ohio, is going to, it's a Republican state. He's going to beat John Husted. In Texas, James Tallarico is leading Ken Paxton. Now, this doesn't mean all 8 are going to win, but they are leading everywhere. Michigan, there's brand new polling. Syed, 47, Rogers, 43. Another newer poll. Syed, El-Sayed, 49, Rogers, 45. In Maine, Jackson, 52, Collins, 43. A second poll has Jackson ahead, 48, 46. Peltola, ahead of Dan Sullivan in Alaska, 53, 47 in one, 51, 49 in another. North Carolina, probably the clearest Democrat advantage. Cooper, about 50% versus Whatley, 43%. Sherrod Brown in Ohio, one poll, an abacus poll, 52% Brown, 46% Husted. Texas, James Tallarico is leading 48-42 over Paxton, and in a second poll, 48-45. Ossoff, 50. Mike Collins, 43. That's an insider advantage poll. So as you can see, the Democrats are leading everywhere. This could be a very unpleasant November 3rd. And I don't know

ending the Iran war would be very helpful, bringing gas prices way down, not just down a little. They went back up in the last couple of days, went up by about 10 or 15 cents a gallon. So what I saw this morning driving in was four. I filled up last Thursday, I think it was. And it's now up on the regular gallon of gasoline to 415.9. And even more than that, some places. It could very well be that the American people are going to vote for socialism. It's just stunning to me. Absolutely stunning. In the minute and a half that I have, in fairness, you could not tell with the video that was available during the game. I was watching the Yankees and the Red Sox. It was a very good weekend for the Yankees. Between Friday and Sunday, they played four games in 3 days. The Yankees won three of them. Red Sox fans are out of their minds over a call where they believe that the Boston center fielder he made a great effort, and he almost caught it. And with what they showed on TV, and the announcers just being stupid, it was not the yes announcers. Well, that's a catch. That's a catch. It was not a catch. And Major League Baseball, anybody that wants to see it, I have a photo of the ball touching the ground. Portnoy, the El Presidente pizza magnet, he was going profane crazy over it. Bananas. If I had his email address or a cell phone, I would send him the photo. It was not a catch. Plain and simple, it was a great effort. It was not a catch. Always remember this too. There are times where something looks like something, but whatever the call is, like if that was called a catch, I don't think they would have upheld it, because it is, to me, clear and convincing that it was not a catch. That is the definition. That's the language that you need to hear, that it was clear. Before you overturn a call on the field, it has to be clear and convincing. It doesn't have to be, it can't be that, hey, that looks good to me. I think he caught it. No. It has to be clear and convincing that he caught it, because you're reversing the call. But it was not a catch.

0: missing the call, but it was not a catch.
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2: This is a Fox News alert. A gunman opens fire in an apartment building in Minneapolis. I'm Lisa Lacera. Police say it happened this afternoon in downtown Minneapolis. A 911 call came in at about 4:30.
3: There were four people transported. One died. There is one person who died at the scene, and the suspected shooter is also deceased at the scene.
2: Sergeant Garrett Parton, three police officers were hurt. Two of them were shot but are in stable condition. The identities of the victims and the shooter have not yet been released. Police in Waynesboro, Virginia say a man killed himself inside an elementary school library.
4: Waynesboro Police Chief David Shaw says they were notified of a suspicious person on the grounds of Westwood Hills Elementary Wednesday morning. 19-year-old Anthony Ignatius Isabel had forced his way onto the school grounds. When police arrived, they found him dead from a self-inflicted gunshot wound inside the school library. No students were in the library at the time.
5: One adult staff member at the school did suffer a non-life-threatening gunshot wound. The staff member has since been treated and released.
4: The district superintendent became emotional at the press conference, saying this is the kind of day every school system hopes they never have to deal with. Children were evacuated from the school and reunited with their parents at a nearby church.
2: Fox's Jessica Rosenthal. Jury deliberations in the Lindsey Clancy trial will resume tomorrow after they failed to reach a verdict for a fifth day. Clancy's attorney, Kevin Reddington, says he has no expectations.
6: I would have no idea. I mean, that's up to them. It's their stamina, and they're just amazing people, obviously. We thought that it was the end of the road today. And they still are working hard.
2: Clancy has admitted to killing her three young children in 2023, but claimed she had postpartum psychosis. The prosecution says she knew what she was doing. An immigrant rights group has filed a lawsuit against the Trump administration to block the DHS from using federal databases that the group claims are being used to target naturalized citizens. 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
2: In Texas, the family of convicted killer Carmelo Anthony says their appeal process is not over.
8: Andrew Anthony says his family will continue the appeals process even after a judge denied his son, Carmelo Anthony, a new trial post-conviction after he was sentenced to 35 years in prison in the stabbing death of 17-year-old Austin Metcalf during a high school track meet in Frisco, Texas last year.
9: God is in control, and I know he has a reason why he's putting us through this.
8: Surveillance video didn't support, and a jury didn't buy Anthony's claim of self-defense. The family's attorneys also continue to shoot down claims that crowdfunded money for their son's defense went to fund the family's lifestyle. Jeff Manasso, Fox News.
2: Tucson police have confirmed that a shooting at a gay bar that left three people dead, including the gunman, was a hate crime. Police say the suspect, who was new to the area and did not know the victims, while searching his home, detectives say they found a note that indicated he acted alone and that the shooting targeted the LGBTQ community. As we head into the fall, doctors are giving flu and COVID-19 vaccination recommendations.
10: The Food and Drug Administration approved updated versions of both shots last week. That includes the first flu shot made with mRNA technology that helped end the COVID pandemic. The Moderna jab is for people aged 50 or older. Doctors say just about everyone starting at 6 months old should get the flu shot, but the virus is particularly dangerous for those 65 and older, pregnant women, young children, or anyone with chronic health issues. As for COVID shots, the FDA has only formally approved them for higher-risk people, the elderly, and anyone with an underlying health condition. But various doctors' groups are recommending the jabs for all adults and some children.
2: Fox

0: This Tom Rigotti, the U.S. Mint will begin selling a $1 coin featuring President Trump's face on one side to celebrate America's 250th birthday. I'm Lee Silicera. This is Fox News.
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Your WPG Atlantic City Electric AccuWeather forecast for South Jersey. Tonight, expect partly cloudy skies with high humidity and a few thunderstorms. The low will be around 70. Tomorrow, anticipate intervals of sunshine with passing clouds alongside a thunderstorm. It'll remain humid with the potential for flash flooding and strong winds in any thunderstorm. The high is expected to reach 92. Tomorrow night, it will bring mostly cloudy conditions with warmth and humidity persisting, plus another chance of a thunderstorm. The low will be 73. I'm AccuWeather meteorologist Jason Caterina on WPG Talk Radio 95.5.

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1: Well, almost Jimmy Failla. You know, Jimmy is celebrating his 20th wedding anniversary. I know we're all excited for him. We're surprised, shocked, and just gleeful that he was actually able to pull that off. They're out, the honeymooners out there celebrating. So I'm Jason Chaffetz. I'm filling in for Jimmy these next bit. And I love doing this. It's such a fun show. You get great guests. They got good staff. And Jimmy handed over the microphone to me. I really appreciate hosting Fox Across America. So Jimmy, congratulations. Enjoy the time away. I know he's probably sitting right online and just listening to the show like he probably should. But happy congratulations anniversary. We got a lot going on. I mean, for a weekend, it's usually kind of the end of summer, right? Coming up into Labor Day, think people start slowing it down a little bit, decide, hey, let's use the – I love this time of year. You know, this time of year, right, football's in the air. You go drive by your high school. They're out there sweating like crazy, getting ready for practice. Colleges and pros will be playing before we know it. They're doing some exhibition games and whatnot. But, man, I love football season. Absolutely love it. You know, the end of summer, I kind of hate to see it go. Some places it's already cooling off. Some places it's blistering hot. But that's the way it should be for Labor Day, you know. People headed to the beach, doing those kinds of things. Hope you're going to have a wonderful holiday. Then after we turn that corner, then it gets to be a little bit more somber because, you know, this year we have the 25th anniversary, 25 years. Hard to believe, 25 years since 9/11. The attacks on the United States of America, those terrorist attacks, which were absolutely horrific, nearly 3,000 people dying, and then thousands more who signed up for our armed services and to go out and take the fight to the enemy, those that want death and destruction to the United States of America. And now we've kind of seen a lot of those stories play themselves out. But it is also hard to believe that here we are, 25 years later, there's a huge, major portion of our country, our population, who was not even alive when it happened. Now, my kids, they like to tease me. Hey, tell me what it was like to grow up in the 1900s, you know. I always thought that, yeah, they like to poke at me a little bit. But it's true. You've got like a third of the population. I'm getting the number wrong. It's like a third of the population wasn't even alive when 9/11 happened. And so I think it is incumbent upon us to tell those stories and remind people and show the horrific video. And because it rocked the nation and it was the worst terrorist attack on our soil. I mean, we've had some, you know, Pearl Harbor. We've had other things that were truly horrific here in the United States. We've had obviously some mass casualty events, but 9/11, there was nothing else like it. And yet now here we are 25 years later and we've got candidates running for the United States Senate and high political office who mock it, who think it was just fine. It was just like, hey, I have no problem with this. I thought it was pretty interesting. I've seen this video, whether it's true or not, I can't give you 110%. It certainly looks real, but it's John Fetterman. He's the senator, Democratic senator from Pennsylvania out there offering this challenge. I mean, he's talking about Hassan Piker. He's talking about Al-Sayed, who's like their best buddies. These are like bedmates here, these guys. I don't mean that in a perverted way. I'm just saying politically, they are just two peas in a pod. And these guys

0: they thought 9/11 is just fine. They didn't seem to have a problem with it. And if they wanted to condemn it and be super clear about it, they can come out and go on Fox Across America, or any show would probably have them to help clarify this. But here you have John Fetterman out there saying that he has $50,000 for Abdul to do a rally with his psycho sister, who supported, October 7th, those attacks on Israel. And here's the quote from John Fetterman. He loves Sharia law. I'm offering $50,000 for you to do a rally with Hassan Piker on 9/11, the anniversary. And you could all explain to the people why America would deserve that 25 years ago. Because that's sort of the allegation there. That's the question. Did they really believe that there was a justification that they deserved it, that America deserved it? And there's all kinds of quotes floating around out there. But isn't it amazing to you that we're this many years past and now you have somebody who thinks he's going to be a United States senator who actually believes that's garbage? I mean, it really is pretty absolutely amazing that they would take it that direction. But he's had this, and he's running against El Sayed in Michigan. He's running against Mike Rogers. Let's play cut 29. This is Mike Rogers, former congressman. I actually served with him in the United States States Congress. Let's go to cut 29.
1: When someone says you might have been offended by what I said, that's not an apology. He has a long history, Brian, of anti-Semitic comments, inflammatory comments. He's angry. He's aggressive. And, you know, there's a time in politics when who you are is very different than who you want people to think you are. And so the polling said, hey, he needed to change this, mainly because we've had so many Democrat Jewish people here in the state of Michigan ring up our phone, say, I can't do this, I'm for you. We've had big events. That group is swelling by the day. So that was his sad attempt, I think, to try to stem that bleeding.
0: Yeah, and politically, you know, you think about Democrats, where they're at. They're leaderless. Their message is what? Open borders, more government. You know, we only spend $7 trillion. We're just one good tax increase away from prosperity, according to them. Millionaires and billionaires need to pay their fair share. Yeah, yeah, I've heard all your bumper sticker politics. But no real plan to help move the economy forward. No plan to make the world safer. Getting rid of prisons. You know, cashless bail. Hey, they're, you know, totally fine with that. Just, you know, go out, commit an alleged crime and then just be back out on the streets before you can say boo. And then next thing you know, you got people, you know, open borders, get rid of immigration customs enforcement, seize the controls of production, privatize things, have state-run grocery stores. I mean, it just goes on and on and on and on and on. But, you know, you have these problems and questions, and there are opportunities for somebody like an Al Sayed to go out and actually, you know, deal with it, talk about it, and hit it head on. But let's go to cut 27, because Al Sayed was on The Breakfast Club. And I want you to listen to some of the things he's talking about.
2: It's funny because they're coming at me on football. Mm-hmm. I was the captain of a high school football team. I literally told, I was like, okay, you want football? You know Oklahoma drill is? How about me and Mike Rogers doing Oklahoma drill right now? I'll show you how much I love football. They're coming at me on fireworks. I'm like, all right, first, if your whole conception of America is that it's fireworks, mm-hmm. I'm so sorry, you don't have a complete conception of America. Mm-hmm. But even then, right, like what is it I said? Well, every time we do a fireworks show, it destroys the air quality and people have asthma exacerbations and heart attacks the next day. That's all I was saying. You know what I mean? I'm not saying we shouldn't have fireworks. I'm just saying maybe like there are other ways to show your love.
0: I think the message here is he's not ready for primetime because he did attack football. And being from Michigan of all states, I mean, between Michigan, Michigan State, the Detroit Lions, I mean, you can take a shot at football. But that's unbelievable. Listen to this one. This is cut 26. This is Vice President J.D. Vance in Detroit, his message to Al Sayed.
3: My message to Abdul El Sayed, and I'm feeling especially protective, of course, because we have a five-week-old baby at home, and the second lady's

0: doing great and taking great care of him. My message to Abdul El-Sayed is you can pal around with terrorist sympathizers and you can say that America deserved 9/11, or you could empathize not with the children who were targeted at Temple Israel, but with the attacker. These are all despicable things, but they're all things that the people of Michigan will judge you on based on your record. But I actually think that the people of Michigan think it's kind of weird when you talk about another guy's wife.
1: I like the vice president. Vice president knows how to get up, give a speech. It comes with a high degree of credibility. And I thought there was, I just wanted you to hear that. All right, let's talk about another topic that I think is on everybody's concern. I don't think it'll play as much out in the 2026 election as it will in 2028. I wrote an op-ed for Fox News like weeks and weeks and weeks ago. And it was about the what's the biggest issue of 2028. So I'd be fascinated to know what you think, because you're thinking, what is the biggest issue of 2028 that nobody has really got a grasp on, Republicans or Democrats? It's starting to get a little bit of clarity, but it's artificial intelligence. I think everybody, and I mean everybody, is a bit concerned about artificial intelligence. I think they're concerned about what it is, where it's going, what are the limits of it, how is it going to change our culture? Are we really going to give these machines and a few companies all of the Earth's knowledge and then have to pay a price to be able to access that? What's it going to do for my job? Am I 18 years old looking to start to go into the workforce? What am I going to do to make a living? Parents who've paid hundreds of thousands of dollars to get their kids educated, and those jobs aren't even available anymore, not necessary because AI is going to take over. I think a lot of America looks at artificial intelligence and says, yeah, you know what it is? It's like a Google search engine, but better. It's not. It is fundamentally going to change and revolutionize the country. Now, I seem to be a guy who's a little bit more of the glasses half full. I think there are a lot of legitimate concerns about data centers. There's a lot of bogus information out there as well. I can tell you that. That's for sure. And not all data centers are created the same. Not all of them are equal, right? It really depends on power and water.

0: you hate the internet and you hate artificial intelligence. You can turn off your phone. You can stop watching movies. You can stop driving your car. You can stop doing business. I mean, more power to you. If you want to be a prepper and, you know, go off the grid, have at it. But if you're going to make artificial intelligence, AI-driven data to get out there in the social media sphere condemning this, it's kind of ironic, isn't it? Because those tens of thousands of photos on your phone and then cloud, think about how much data you consume every day. So the point being here is that between Republicans and Democrats, somebody's got to figure out where the guardrails are. And here's the fundamental problem. Congress, 535 members, 100 in the Senate, 435 in the House. There aren't but two of them. And I don't even know which two. There probably aren't two people who could rub two nickels together and tell you anything about how the internet technology, artificial intelligence works. So if you think Congress is coming to save you, it ain't going to happen. Look, we got a lot coming up on the show. Fox Across America, we got some good guests coming up. I'm really excited. You're going to hang out for Congressman Pat Fallon. We got Julia Banderas. We got Congressman Andy Biggs, Carolyn Downey, Tiffany Smiley, Ashley Hayek. I mean, we got a lot coming up. So stay with us on Fox Across America.
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8: Saving you money, I'm Hillary Barsky. Owning a home is more affordable than renting in a majority of U.S. counties, according to real estate analytics firm Adam. Its data show that buying is typically the most affordable long-term option. But as the housing market keeps setting new record high prices quarter after quarter, affording the initial investment becomes increasingly challenging. When determining whether to buy a home, you have to factor in inspection fees, closing costs, moving expenses, maintenance and repairs, homeowners association fees, taxes, and insurance. In terms of location, home ownership was the most affordable option in the Midwest and South, according to Adam's study, while renting was the better option in the Northeast and West. And keep in mind, home ownership generally becomes the cheaper option in areas with fewer rental properties. Even though owning a home can be more affordable than renting, the Adam study also showed that housing prices climbed faster than rents in more than two-thirds of U.S. counties last year. Saving you money, Hillary Barsky, Fox News.
9: Amazon is facing a lawsuit from the Federal Trade Commission. Monica Nelson reports.
10: FTC Chairman Andrew Ferguson.

0: says the world's largest online retailer manipulated pricing and overcharged over a million advertisers. The lawsuit alleges 80% of sponsored product ad auctions were rigged. 22 state attorneys general filed the lawsuit Monday, accusing the company of making over $20 billion off the scheme since 2019. An Amazon spokesperson says it strongly disagrees and asserts the FTC doesn't understand how advertising works.
1: OpenAI and Microsoft both suffered outages on Monday. They mainly impacted ChatGPT work and Microsoft's Exchange Online functions. It does not appear the problems were connected to the partnership between the two companies. And Instagram is making changes to how it labels AI-generated profiles. The company says accounts that were labeled AI creator will now be tagged AI generated profile, but it won't apply to regular accounts that simply use a little AI to edit photos or videos. Tech Report, I'm at Mattinson.
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4: All right, one of the things that's happening right now is in Iran. And I want you to listen to what's happening from Secretary Scott Bessent. Secretary of Treasury is on Hannity talking about Iran. Cut three.
5: We are saying after 47 years, this terrible game that they've been playing with the Iranian people, terrorizing the Gulf and attacking American citizens, attacking the world, that the Iranian regime is over as they know it. And they are either going to have to come to the table and be ready to negotiate, that they cannot have a nuclear weapon, that they have to give up their highly enriched uranium, that they have to stop with their terrorist proxies, that they have to stop terrorizing their neighbors, or this will continue.
4: Yeah, it's crystal clear. Look, President Trump, I don't think ultimately wanted to have to do this. But I think there was a necessary imperative. And I'm proud that the president is doing presidential things, because if he had just focused on some other things, the election would probably be a lot easier. But if you know that you have a country, that you have a regime, you have 90 million people that are in that country that are, I think, oblivious to how aggressive their country is being, I don't know. Maybe they know, maybe they don't, but I want to give them a chance. You know, somebody out in the suburbs or the hinterlands of Iran, that's not who we have a beef with. We have a concern about the leadership and the terror proxies, the people, the money that is flowing. Now, if you were the Biden or the Obama administration, what would you do? You'd appease them. You'd send them pallets of cash. You'd say, oh, we love you. Let's just get along. It'd be one big group hug. And the problem get worse, not better. And so after 47 years, as Secretary Bessent was talking about, as President Trump has talked about, they have to ultimately make things better. And you make things better. And look, the rest of the world has been pathetic in joining the United States. Really disappointed in NATO. Super disappointed in our NATO allies, the Europeans and whatnot, by saying, where are you? You get far more benefit out of the Strait of Hormuz than the United States does. But if you're going to be the world's economic and military superpower, those are types of things that you need to do. But I think the president realized that whether we were 3 weeks, 3 months, whatever the number was, life as we know it cannot operate if we're dead. And why take that chance that something gets done that we don't see, that gets snuck out, and that ultimately causes, you know, all kinds of mayhem for the United States of America? So the Iranian regime, they have a chance. They can be part of the 21st century. There's no reason why they can't be a productive member. They're a rich country. They have a lot of oil. They have a lot of resources. But what have they chosen to do? They want death and destruction to the United States, to anybody who is Jewish. They have spent money, time, and resources, not on the Iranian people, but giving it to Hamas and Hezbollah and the Houthis and others to train them, to equip them, to feed them, and to provide them money so that what they can do, what can they do? Provide chaos to the world. Well, President Trump's taking care of that. I wish it was done. Nobody likes it. I wish it wasn't there. But it'd be terribly naive to say, oh, we can just sit back and do nothing. There really wasn't an imperative. I totally disagree with that assessment. Stay with us. We got a lot more on Fox Across America. I'm Jason Chaffetz. Look me up at Jason in the House. We'll be right back. Stay with us.

0: Atlantic City Electric AccuWeather forecast for South Jersey. Tonight, expect partly cloudy skies with high humidity and a few thunderstorms. The low will be around 70. Tomorrow, anticipate intervals of sunshine with passing clouds alongside a thunderstorm. It'll remain humid with the potential for flash flooding and strong winds in any thunderstorm. The high is expected to reach 92. Tomorrow night, it will bring mostly cloudy conditions with warmth and humidity persisting, plus another chance of a thunderstorm. The low will be 73. I'm AccuWeather meteorologist Jason Caterina on WPG Talk Radio 95.5.
1: Fox News, I'm Ted Lindner. Two people are dead, three police officers wounded after a shooting in downtown Minneapolis. Fox's Jill Nato.
2: Police rushed into an apartment building in downtown, hearing gunfire and encountering shooting victims. No word yet on a motive. The FBI and ATF are joining with state and local police to go over the scene and find out more.
1: The gunman is also dead. The two officers injured, one shot in the leg, the other in the stomach. Both are in stable condition. And the jury deliberation is going to continue Thursday morning in the Lindsey Clancy murder trial. Fox's Brian Yenis.
3: The jury of nine women and three men sent a note to the judge saying they are still deadlocked. Judge William Sullivan then read the Tui Rodriguez or Dynamite charge, a final instruction urging the jury to reconsider their positions.
1: Clancy's lawyers say she was suffering from postpartum psychosis and is not criminally responsible. 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
4: More than 6 weeks after the most recent diagnosis of Legionnaire's disease on Manhattan's Upper East Side, two more deaths are being connected to the outbreak.
5: City Health Commissioner Dr. Alistair Martin says that brings the total to 94 cases and 11 deaths. Writing on X, he adds that there are now no patients hospitalized with Legionnaires as part of the cluster and that the last remaining patient has recovered and returned home. I'm Larry Kofsky.
4: Walmart is paying $50 million to settle federal claims that it filled painkiller prescriptions written by corrupt doctors. The DOJ announced the agreement on Friday, claiming the Arkansas-based Walmart let dangerous drug orders slip through store counters for years. Federal prosecutors say local pharmacists raised red flags about suspicious prescribers running pill mills, but the company managers failed to step in and cut off the supply. Health Update, I'm Sarah Lee Kessler.
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1: Hey, it's Jason Chaffetz filling in for Jimmy. He's off on his 20th anniversary. Yeah, he actually got married at one point, and it's working. 20 years. It's amazing. Great family. Great family. Jimmy's a lot of fun. Love his wife, too, and glad they're out hanging out where nobody knows where they are, enjoying a little rest and relaxation, celebrating their 20th anniversary. But like I said, I'm Jason Chaffetz. You can check me out. Jason in the House. I got a podcast. Just type in Jason in the House anywhere you listen to podcasts. Or you can check out social media. Nobody could spell Chaffetz. Come on. I got a good one. Jason in the House. So that's where you can find me. All right. Time to talk about some fun stuff. We have Ashley Hayek. Ashley is joining us now. She's the Executive Vice President of the America First Policy Institute. Ashley, thanks for joining us on Fox Across America.
2: Thank you so much for having me.
1: Oh, no, I'm glad. I'm sure it was a little bait and switch. Hey, you can come on with Jimmy, and then I show up. So sorry to ruin your day. But
2: Hardly.
1: Look, I'm a big fan. You got great insight into stuff. You've been around the world of politics. Let's talk midterms. Let's talk about, because statistically, historically, Democrats, look, when the president's in office, it's the off year. Inevitably, the other party just sweeps back into power. I was elected 2008, Obama, and then 2010, whew, that whole pendulum came swarming back to the other side. But Ashley, I don't see that happening this year. I think it's kind of, tell me what you read, what your thoughts are.
2: Yeah, and to level set, you're exactly right. The same thing we saw happen in 2018. And there have been four times in the past over 100 years that the president's party has gained seats in the House. So are the odds statistically stacked against the president? Of course. But is this kind of a, unique president that has done really amazing historical things? Absolutely. So number one, I think that you have a president who's super engaged. And while those 4 years of Biden in office were absolutely horrific, it also was a time to plan and prepare for the next administration and to also think about what we needed to do across all 4 years, not just 2 years, not, maybe even the first year, but really think holistically about the plan moving forward. And he is so engaged at every single level, which is unprecedented. The second thing is the team did a phenomenal job led by James Blair on the redistricting effort. And thank goodness that happened, because that's going to be incredibly helpful in places like Texas and being able to stop what happened in Virginia and that in Florida as well. It changes the game for us. So if you look at the Cook Report, which is what most folks look at, it's currently at, they say there's 21 toss-ups. I think there's 20. I think there's actually less than that. But 206 Democrat, 209 Republicans, across the board, these will be very close races. Just like in 2024, it's a game of inches. But you have really strong candidates on the conservative side. They're incredibly well-funded. They've been working extremely hard, doing the work that needs to be done on the ground. And I think that we'll have a significant chance to fight and to make sure that we hold the House and even the Senate.
1: Yeah, it's amazing because little things like candidates, they matter. And so, you got to have a good candidate. And because ultimately it comes down to, sometimes it's three, but it's usually two people, right? And so the electorate is looking at it saying, all right, I got this person and I got this person. Which one do I like the least? Which one do it's more palatable? But the candidate selection on the Democratic side, I mean, talk to me about the infighting that is today. I mean, the fight for the control of the Democratic Party. They've been raising zero money. I think they're still in debt. Last time I looked at it, and they'll still have resources. Don't get me wrong. They'll get NGOs and others to pep up, prop their candidates up. But the candidate selection and what's going on with these progressive communist tendencies and policy positions is just killing them right now.
2: Oh, you're exactly 100% right. So first of all, we have a leader of a movement, which is President Trump. And if you look at these, races that are toss-up races, the

0: president won the majority of those districts. So we are very much playing on offense here as opposed to defense, which is phenomenal. Number two, the DSA has become has such a stronghold in the Democrat Party. And I say that the Democrat Party has not become DSA, but the DSA has taken over the Democrats. And I say that because it's its own entity. And it's also affiliated with the Party of Socialism and Liberation and the Working Families, you know, group that they have. I think that's out of Ohio. They're all affiliated with one another. The DSA itself has over 120,000 dues paid members. In 2025, they had over 250 elected officials in office. So this is, they are using the Democrat Party as a, you know, a tool in order to infiltrate and advance their communist left-wing crazy ideas. And this election is really becoming a difference between, are you going to vote for common sense and sanity, or are you going to vote for communism? And that's really, truly what it comes down to. You hear they want to get rid of the Senate. They want to get rid of the court system. They want to get rid of police officers. They want to get rid of everything that makes America America, that makes us the greatest country in the world. And it's actually really sad to think about. There are people that would line up behind this type of movement, but it's, I think, a lot of lack of education about what they are and who they are. They're selling something that looks really appealing on the outside, but only death and destruction is usually on the opposite side when you dig down in the history of communism.
1: Yeah, they really do take, I mean, they'll say, oh no, it's not communist. Okay, well, let's just take the policy positions. You know, it's funny, too, is I see a lot of these people just saying, oh, we don't like fascism. We don't like a fascist. Okay, so what do you, they're aiming their fire on Donald Trump, but that's like comical. The President Trump has given us like more opportunity, freedom, liberty. His speech, I think President Trump's speech before the United Nations in his first term was perhaps the best speech ever given about religious liberty and religious freedom. I don't know what they think he is doing that's so fascist, other than he wants to build a ballroom to have a safe, secure place to gather. That seems to really trigger them.
0: Or naming it Lake America is, you know, triggering to them, but covering some of the other crazy policies they're not willing to cover, especially legacy media won't cover. You know, you really hit the nail on the head there. They want to make this election about President Trump, and it should be about President Trump because he's delivered. 4 years ago, American families had, you know, the worst inflation in four decades, grocery bills, gas prices, monthly household costs. Everything was moving in the wrong directions. Our borders were wide open. Voters responded, and they said they wanted secure borders and they wanted safe communities, and they wanted something to change, and change is happening. I know there are people that are frustrated, but communism is not the answer to progress. You know, we have to trust this president, give him the opportunity, and taking his hands and tying them behind his back for the next 2 years and letting this government and administration just be burdened with subpoenas and inaction, which is what the Democrat Party has said they're going to do. That's not the solution. That's not going to lower your grocery bills. That's not going to make your community safer. Let him finish this job. Give him those last 2 years so we can be more effective than ever before. They don't have a solution on the left. And that's why, you know, you talk about the polling, for example. Everyone's so worried about the polling. You know, the left uses the polling as a tool to actually raise the funds because they don't have the funds right now to do the job that they need to do to turn out their voters. So everyone just needs to, when you see a headline, ask yourself, where is this coming from? How did that get there? And what's behind it? And I think you'll see a totally different story than maybe what's being presented.
1: Yeah, yeah. You can look at that in most polls. Going back to where we started, I think it is this idea that there's not some big wave. There's not some big sweep. We're not talking about losing 30 or 40 seats one direction or another. I think the answer right now, at least as we sit here the first part of September, is it's a jump ball. And, you know, there's still a lot that has to happen. There's a lot of campaigning. But, you know, when the president starts using that Air Force One, going town to town, talking about what he's done, how he's done it, he does get people out. I mean, his endorsement success rate was just off the charts. But the one person out there that the Democrats point to who very well might be the 2028 nominee, it's hard to say it with a straight face, but is Alexandria Ocasio-Cortez, because there's a void and she is more than willing and wanting to fill it. What are your thoughts on AOC?
0: I hope she does. I mean, Kamala Harris, Pete Buttigieg, AOC, I mean, the options for us are absolutely phenomenal. I love the prospect of all of it.

0: him. She's crazy, and she's not actually done anything productive in her time in Congress. So it'll be fun trying to see her run on some sort of record that she doesn't have. She's all talk and no action, and I think it could be a really fun campaign for conservatives.
1: Yeah, it's true. Look, I served in Congress for a number of years. She has accomplished absolutely zero in Congress. Like, she accomplished nothing in life. She got elected. I'll give her that. But if that's your life's accomplishment is getting elected, what have you done to deserve to try to run the largest, most complex, complicated, hardest job on the face of the planet? I mean, Donald Trump, you could look at
0: video, Jason. Yeah, TikTok videos.
1: I know. It's sort of like Zohran Mamdani. You know, he did run an Instagram account. And so to run New York City, that makes a lot of sense.
0: And isn't it kind of amazing that people who have become so successful in their party, you know, the Zohran Mamdanis, the Hasan Piker, all of them, it's all because of nepotism or family wealth or capitalism, right? And that's the exact thing that they are attacking. And the hypocrisy is absolutely not lost on me, and it shouldn't be lost on anyone else. All of these people who claim to hate the system, want to bring down, you know, businesses, corporations, and I mean, they're going after even small businesses. If you look at New York, what's happening with the grocery stores and the bodegas, the system that they criticize every single day is the system that has brought them where they are themselves.
1: Yeah, what's interesting is, you know, Democrats are complaining about how bad things are. So what do they keep doing in these blue enclaves? Elect more Democrats. I was on Fox News earlier today talking about this with Sandra Smith on Faulkner Focus. You know, they had 40 deaths or 40 shootings, I should say, in Chicago over the weekend. It's just so commonplace, it barely makes the news anymore. 40. And here we are coming up into Labor Day. Imagine how big that's going to be. And so President Trump, what does he do? Offers the, hey, let's get some federal assistance in there. No, no. He's a joke. We can't even listen to him. So what are they going to do? Governor Pritzker, Mayor Johnson, what are they going to do? The same. And what's going to happen? Dozens upon dozens of people are going to be in the hospital, if not dead, because of the shootings that are going to happen because they don't take crime seriously.
0: Yeah, that's exactly right. You look at Memphis and Washington, D.C., where the president was able to deploy the National Guard and partner with local law enforcement, who are so grateful at the opportunity to spend some time in D.C. and then also in Memphis with the U.S. Marshals. And they do such an incredible job partnering, empowering the local law enforcement, finding children, taking gang members, cartels off the streets, taking guns off the streets. And it's like, you have an opportunity to do something for a community. Why wouldn't you want to take it? But they can't help themselves if it means it could potentially help President Trump. And that's really a shame.
1: Yeah. Yeah, that is the definition of Trump derangement syndrome. So we've been talking with Ashley Hayek. You can find her online on X at Ashley Hayek. You just got to be able to spell it. So be smart enough to keep finding it. Ashley, really do appreciate it. She is the Executive Vice President of the America First Policy Institute. And truly do appreciate you joining us on Fox Across America.
0: Thank you. Have a great afternoon.
1: Thank you. All right, everybody, stay tight. We're going to be right back. Stay with us.
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3: 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That's right. Yeah. He can style. He can profile. Yeah. He can woo the lady. And last but not least, he's got class.
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1: OpenAI and Microsoft both suffered outages on Monday. They mainly impacted ChatGPT work and Microsoft's Exchange Online functions. It does not appear the problems were connected to the partnership between the two companies. And Instagram is making changes to how it labels AI-generated profiles. The company says accounts that were labeled AI Creator will now be tagged AI-generated profile, but it won't apply to regular accounts that simply use a little AI to edit photos or videos. Tech Report. I'm at Mattinson.
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2: All right, well, thanks for staying with us. I'm Jason Chaffetz, filling in for Jimmy. Hey, I got to tell you, there was a tough hearing on Capitol Hill yesterday. Yeah, the Senate's still out in recess, but the House is at least back doing some work, and they had a really important hearing. I want you to listen to Marcus Coleman. This is Cut 13. He's one whose daughter, Delilah, who was permanently disabled after an illegal alien allegedly caused a multiple car crash. Cut 13.
3: As far as that side of the aisle goes, I think that building needs to get checked for mold or something, because you guys are really out of your guys' mind thinking that sanctuary cities are the way to go. This is the end result of sanctuary city right here. You guys want to talk about illegal immigrants, so they're just driving to work, they're trying to be a part of the community. This is what happens right here. Just as she had to sit there and stop working her job, I had to sit there and stop working mine. I'm no longer truck driving. I no longer make the money that we used to make. I'm now pinching pennies. I have 9 kids, by the way, that I take care of. And I had to sit there and stretch that all because of this right here. It's not her fault. It's this fault over here. There's no way at all that anybody should fall victim to what's going on behind somebody who's not supposed to be here.
2: Marcus Coleman talking just straight. I mean, he's just telling it like it is, pointing to the Democrats and their policies. I want you to listen to Patricia Fox. This is Cut 12, explaining what her daughter goes through every day.
4: A year and a half later, this is what survival looks like. Every morning I use a Hoyer lift to raise my adult daughter out of bed because she can't sit up, stand, or get herself up. Her physician says that she requires 2 people to safely assist her. Colorado Medicaid denied us in-home nursing. Medicaid also denied the wheelchair that Krissa needs, so I make do with the one she has. Chris can't eat, so I blend her food, and I feed her through a G-tube in her stomach. I give her medications, I brush her teeth, I bathe her. I meet every basic need that she can no longer do for herself.
2: Again, falling victim to somebody who is here illegally, and things that are all highly preventable. These are the sad, real stories, and... I was chairman of the Oversight Committee for a long time. We have a lot of hearings that were like this. There is nothing more powerful than real Americans talking about the real consequences of a policy and what can be done about this. You know, I heard the Democratic witness on this panel say that, oh, there needs to be a legal, lawful way to get people into this country. That wouldn't have solved this problem. But the reality is there is a legal, lawful way. There is a legal, lawful way. You come in through the front door legally and lawfully. We bring in about 1 million people every year. We take all the other countries combined. The United States does more than any other country. All of them combined, we bring in more people legally and lawfully with vetting and checking and all of those types of things. But no, the Democrats, they want open borders. They want to get rid of ICE. I mean, that's all you hear is, I want to get rid of ICE. I want to get rid of ICE. And then you have sanctuary cities, non-cooperation with immigration customs enforcement. And then you have consequences like this. Real stories, real Americans who will today be back at home having to deal with a horrific situation. So to those parents who had the strength to testify, God bless you. God bless you. That was really, really powerful. So sad that they have to go through it. So anyway, stay with us. We got a great guest list coming up, including Tiffany Smiley. We love Tiffany. She's coming up at the top of the hour. So stay with us. I'm Jason Chaffetz, filling in for Jimmy Failia. This is Fox Across America. Don't go anywhere. We're going to be right back.
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0: Amazon is facing a lawsuit from the Federal Trade Commission. Monica Nelson reports.
1: FTC Chairman Andrew Ferguson says the world's largest online retailer manipulated pricing and overcharged over a million advertisers. The lawsuit alleges 80% of sponsored product ad auctions were rigged. 22 state attorneys general filed the lawsuit Monday, accusing the company of making over $20 billion off the scheme since 2019. An Amazon spokesperson says it strongly disagrees and asserts the FTC doesn't understand how advertising works.
0: OpenAI and Microsoft both suffered outages on Monday. They mainly impacted ChatGPT work and Microsoft's Exchange Online functions. It does not appear the problems were connected to the partnership between the two companies. And Instagram is making changes to how it labels AI-generated profiles. The company says accounts that were labeled AI creator will now be tagged AI generated profile, but it won't apply to regular accounts that simply use a little AI to edit photos or videos. Tech Report, I'm Matt Mattinson.
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3: This is a Fox News alert. A deadly shooting in downtown Minneapolis. I'm Lee Silasera. It happened at about 4:30 this afternoon in an apartment building.
4: Initial information indicated that one person had been shot. Additional 911 callers then reported hearing further gunfire, and it was quickly updated to an active shooter situation.
3: Minneapolis Interim Police Chief Bill Peterson.
4: Three individuals have died, including the suspected shooter. Three individuals were injured by gunfire. Three officers were injured, two of them by gunfire.
3: The officers are in stable condition. Peterson says it's not yet known how the gunman died. The identities of the shooter and the victims have not yet been released. The local Fox affiliate in Minneapolis is reporting the gunman was in the process of being evicted. The jury in the Lindsey Clancy trial will resume deliberations tomorrow after failing to reach a verdict for the fifth day. The Massachusetts mom has admitted to killing her three young children in 2023, but claims she had postpartum psychosis. The prosecution says she knew what she was doing. President Trump is not indicating an escalation of U.S. attacks against Iran.
5: The president says the latest round of U.S. airstrikes against Iran won't continue for long.
6: We took out all of the new equipment that they tried to build along the Strait of Hormuz, some defensive, some offensive.
5: President Trump insists gas prices will also fall as soon as the conflict is over.
6: Which I don't think will be very much longer. I don't know how much more they can take.
5: But the president warns he is not allowing the midterm elections in November to drive his decision-making on ending the war.
3: Fox's Jared Halpern at the White House. A bipartisan group of lawmakers has sent the Army a letter asking it to explain why it told a unit based in Europe to stop specializing in drone warfare. 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
3: A years-long legal battle over former Army soldier Bo Bergdahl's desertion conviction has taken another turn.
19: The ruling reverses a 2023 decision that wiped away Bergdahl's conviction over concerns involving the military judge who handled his case. The appeals court says a federal judge didn't have the authority to overturn a court-martial judgment. Bergdahl pleaded guilty in 2017 to desertion and misbehavior before the enemy after walking away from his post in Afghanistan in 2009. He was captured and held for nearly 5 years before being released in a controversial prisoner swap. The latest ruling restores Bergdahl's conviction and sentence, including his dishonorable discharge. He received no prison time. Matt Murphy, Fox News.
3: Legendary golfer Tiger Woods.

0: strikes a plea deal.
1: The judge throwing the book at Tiger Woods. The golfer can't drive for 5 years. Part of the sentence imposed in Martin County, Florida, as well as fines and court fees. Attorneys for Woods and the prosecution reaching agreement on a plea deal. Tiger pleading no contest on charges of reckless driving and refusal to submit to a lawful test. He also pled guilty to a careless driving citation. Woods had pled not guilty to a DUI charge stemming from a rollover crash back in March. The golf legend has been involved in at least 4 major crashes over the years. Tiger last played competitive golf at the Open Championship in 2024. Frank Lanza, Fox News.
0: Scientists have discovered an enormous 10-sided wave pattern in the ammonia clouds over Saturn's south pole. A Spanish-led team says it appears to be even bigger and more unstable than the hexagon of clouds around Saturn's north pole that's been visible for decades. This new jet stream formation popped up in the Hubble Space Telescope sites in 2023. I'm Lisa Lacera. This is Fox News.
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1: Hey, it's actually Jason Chaffetz. Jimmy is off in a hidden, undisclosed bunker somewhere. I don't know if it's a bunker, but somewhere, because he's celebrating his 20th anniversary, he and his wife. It's just awesome. Congratulations to them. I hope they're able to get away and just enjoy it. I don't know where he's at. I have a pretty good sense. He loves coming to the Intermountain West, but, you know, get out there, smell those fresh pine trees. Hopefully he's doing something fun. And 20 years they've been married. So I'm Jason Chaffetz, filling in for Jimmy. Honored to do so. You can check me out, Jason in the House. Anywhere you listen to a podcast, Jason in the House. And then, of course, you find me on social media, Instagram, Facebook, and X, all Jason in the House. Pretty simple to find. We got a lot happening going on in the world. I know we're just in the middle of the week, but hey, we're going into a big long weekend, Labor Day weekend, which is always fun. So you got these jury deliberations going on in that Lindsey Clancy trial. We got a big tropical storm hitting the coasts of Texas and Louisiana. They're dealing with power outages and torrential rains and winds and having some really tough weather. We've had that in the Intermountain West and all across the country. It's just sort of that time of year. We had some critical midterm, some runoffs, some primary results. And so as we turn the corner after Labor Day, school's in the air. Schools, some are back in session. Arizona, they've already been in school for like a month. Seems wrong to me. Somewhere between Memorial Day and Labor Day, we should probably just like leave that open that's when kids don't go to school. But anyway, school's back in the air and football's back in the air. That's what I'm really excited about. Here to talk about all of that and whatever the heck she wants is Tiffany Smiley. She was the former GOP candidate for the United States Senate in Washington State. She's one of our favorites. Tiffany Smiley is joining us. You can find her at Tiffany M. Smiley with an L-E-Y. Tiffany M. Smiley. Tiffany, thanks for joining us on Fox Across America.
2: Hi, Jason. Good to be on with you always.
1: Oh, it's always good to be on with you. So what's top of mind in the Smiley household? Is it the fact that, I read that Hooters, they're thinking about making a movie about the forming of Hooters. Is that top of your list for going into this break?
2: Well, I mean, I have three boys, so I'm sure they would be somewhat interested.
1: It's a historical. I'm just saying.
2: And they're little entrepreneurs, too, so they're always looking for a success story. Or something.
1: That's what it's all about. It's about being an entrepreneur. It's about the wings.
2: Yes, yes. Yes, of course, boys. Well, my oldest, I just took him to college a couple weekends ago.
1: What?
2: And yes, and he has now pledged to a frat. He's a part of TKE, which is crazy and awesome. And he's like spreading his wings and having the time of his life. And then
1: does he know he needs to like go to class and go to school?
2: Yes.
1: And, like,
2: he's the smartest of us all. He's a freshman technically, but he did for high school the last 2 years, he actually went to college. So he's starting as a junior academically.
1: What?
2: So he's already in the business school in college.
1: So he's about ready to graduate. You just dropped the kid off.
2: Graduate.
1: Well, they should because high school's too easy for most kids.
2: I know. We need to, we have a lot of work to do in our education system in this country. And, we had to work extra hard with our boys to help them find other pathways. And it shouldn't be that hard. It should be, the standards should be higher and we should expect a lot more out of our kids and really show them, that college also isn't everything. You can start a business. I actually just hired my middle son, Graham. He has a friend in high school who started a detail business, like cleaning cars, detailing cars.
1: Yeah.

0: So after we just finished, you know, county fair and just summer, our cars are completely destroyed. So I hired him. He has a nice little business, and he detailed and cleaned all of our cars. So I told him, keep going and hire more people.
1: Hey, when they put this Hooters movie out, you just know they're going to come surging back. There'll be plenty of jobs for a young man at Hooters, I'm sure.
0: Right. The options are unlimited.
1: That's right. All right. Let's talk midterms because we like talking politics, you and I. Usually when you and I are having a conversation, family stuff, but we're also talking midterms.
0: Absolutely.
1: We're talking the crazy stuff that's going on out there. I want you to imagine that you're a Democrat running for election right now. I can't even, what is your message other than, I hate Donald Trump. What's your message?
0: Yeah, I've said it, you know, just kind of the last couple of weeks, and I think we're going to be talking about a lot more, as you mentioned, as we turn this corner after Labor Day. But the National Democrats have a lot of problems on their hands because they've tried to really carve out this affordability lane, right? And it's worked for a while, I think. But now the loudest voices are Al-Sayed and his relationship with Piker. And National Democrats are now having to answer to these far left, really communist candidates that are running and that have won these primary races, right? Over two dozen. And the National Democrats are now having to answer, do you support Piker? Do you believe that America deserved 9/11? Do you believe that Israel deserved the Hamas attack? These are the questions they are now having to answer. So I think they have a lot of problems on their hands. On the other hand, you know, Republicans really haven't been in this type of position in a midterm like this. Like, usually we're down by quite a bit. And I think we need to be able to carve out that narrative and message that the future is getting better. And Democrats really have a hard time selling that. Well, first of all, they created the affordability crisis that we're facing. Yeah. And secondly, these radical anti-American candidates are really becoming a problem. And I think, Jason, they will be a big problem for National Democrats heading into the general election.
1: Well, listen to this. This is Cut 20.
2: On this vote, the yeas are 220, the nays are 192, with two voting present. The resolution is adopted. Without objection, motion to reconsider is laid on the table.
1: That's a vote in the United States Congress to condemn socialism.
0: Yes.
1: 192 Democrats would not vote to condemn it because they know that's where their bread is buttered. They are pro-socialism, pro-communism. They put a vote on the floor. They hated it. They yelled, screamed, you know, cried wild about it. And what happened? They put it up for a vote. Only two Democrats voted to condemn it.
0: You know, that signals a lot of problems in your party.
1: Yeah. Well, and now listen to this. If it gets even worse, because this is a question come from TMZ. I'm a big TMZ fan. Harvey Levin. Love Harvey. I like TMZ. Here's a question they threw to AOC about her 2028 rumors. Cut 21.
3: We saw that you made some staffing changes to your office. Is this to potentially gear up for a 2028 run, potentially?
4: I think that, transitions on teams are normal part of the job. You know, August tends to be a natural time, and the fall tends to be a natural time for transitions around the Hill.
1: Oh, that's a total non-answer. In fact, I want to take that laugh. Maybe the savants that are working at Fox News Radio can take that that laugh and make it its own button on Jimmy's keyboard, because that was the fakest, lamest laugh. In fact, when you guys are ready, tell me and we'll play that laugh again. That was
0: just
1: so lame.
0: Yeah, is that her woke 2.0 laugh? It's a new AOC.
1: Yes. I mean, come on. She is gearing up. And why shouldn't she? I mean, I'm actually kind of like...
0: Agree.
1: Like, there's a huge void. Nobody's stepping into it. The party is leaderless.
0: Yep.
1: And she'll get out and talk to everybody. So why not run? I mean, she loses. She's, you know, pretty young. She wins. I mean, it's kind of scary, but she might actually run and win.

0: Yeah, this is actually her opportunity of a lifetime, Jason. The cards couldn't be lining out more perfectly for her. You're right. You know, once Nancy Pelosi left, I believe the party crumbled. She had the party so dialed in order. She had AOC in line, and Nancy Pelosi left, and there's no leadership. It was like a free-for-all, right? They keep saying, we're this big tent party. All are welcome. Well, I know one thing. When you don't stand for anything, you're going to fall for anything, and you're going to get AOC as a presidential nominee, and that's what's going to happen. She wants it. She's just salivating for it, and honestly, she has a lane. She has a lane in her party to do this. I know that she just re-upped her DSA association. She had sort of let it pass for the last 7 years, so she re-upped that. She's playing into this big tent theme. She's playing into her donors and her youth and this energized sort of younger base that the DSA has ginned up. She's kind of gathering them in and then trying to go woke 2.0. Like, hey, you know, what I said in the past, like, you know, I'm a new person now. She's you know, politics. She's already reframing her narrative.
1: Oh, yeah.
0: And
1: really
0: out and defining who she is.
1: She got rid of her boyfriend and froze those eggs. And so why not do it? Let's play it. Let's hear it. What does she say?
2: Potentially.
1: Oh, yeah, that's so good. One more time. Yeah. Oh, I love that. All right. Tiffany Smiley, thanks so much for joining us. Fox Across America. Thanks. We'll talk to you soon. Stay with us. We'll be right back.
3: The critics have spoken.
4: 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Yep. 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

0: 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The FDA approving a drug that could transform pancreatic cancer treatment. The pill nearly doubling survival rates in a landmark trial. Dr. Brian Wolpin is the director of the Hale Family Center for Pancreatic Cancer Research and was the principal investigator on the trial that led to the FDA approval of RasinQ.
1: We have primarily had chemotherapy to use, IV medicines, and have quite a bit of side effects, and that's really what we've had to treat the disease. This drug is different. First, it's a pill. 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And second, it's not a chemotherapy. It really tries to block a specific mutation in the tumor and therefore tends to have less side effects, better quality of life.
0: 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For more health news, go to foxnewshealth.com. 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
1: Hey, it's Jason Chaffetz filling in for Jimmy while he celebrates his 20th anniversary. We got a lot to talk about because there's always somebody doing something stupid somewhere. And so there's plenty of material, even though we're getting ready. It's hump day, going into a long Labor Day weekend. Hope you're not one of those getting thrashed by these storms hitting Texas and Louisiana. There's a lot of weather going on in the world. A lot of other craziness going on in the world. So who better to have and to be able to talk about than Caroline Downey, who's live in the New York studios.
2: Hey.
1: National Review staff writer. Caroline, you can find her on X at @CarolineDowney_. 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
2: Great to see you, Jason. How you doing?
1: Well, I always love having you on. You are one of the smarter people out there. But I want to talk about, and you know, we don't ever give any fair warning about what we're going to talk about. But I want to talk a little bit about immigration. So this is Kathy Hochul, the governor of New York. Listen to this cut 10, then I want to get your reaction.
3: It has nothing to do with having our local police diverted from catching the rapists, catching the murderers, responding to an emergency, and doing ICE's job for them. It's an $85 billion agency. I think they can take care of themselves. In fact, I wish they would just disband and go back to the old Immigration and Naturalization Service. Remember old INS? People trusted them. They did their jobs. This is a rogue policing state that is wreaking havoc across America. In New York, we say no more.
1: No more ICE. That's what she's advocating for, Caroline.
2: Yeah, abolish ICE. Okay, Kathy Hochul. The thing is, an ambitious agency like ICE became exceedingly necessary because of Democratic policies, because of the Biden administration ushering in millions of unvetted illegal aliens. That was a gross affront to our national sovereignty, obviously. And it wasn't just the federal government that was footing the bill. It was all these localities. It was the border states. It was New York. You know, Kathy Hochul is supposed to be governing New York. Well, New York City, I recall, had a really rough time with the migrant crisis. I remember as a reporter at National Review, I was doing investigative stuff in the Upper West Side. And it was, talk about rogue, she uses the word rogue. That was rogue. That was utter lawlessness. These people were not obeying any rules of the road. There was a lot of vagrancy. There was a lot of crime, you know, old people getting like nearly run over by these unregistered mopeds down Broadway. So the point is that ICE became necessary because of the lawlessness that Democrats blessed. It's obviously there's been these high profile cases, and that has been ripe for Democrats to capitalize on to say, well, you know, this entire agency is rotten to its core. It's corrupt. It needs to be disbanded. But the reality is that that doesn't reflect the majority of the agency. Those who have been with it for many years in many cases, and they're doing important work, which is apprehending and detaining illegal aliens that are here. And if they weren't doing that work, I don't believe the Democrats for one second when they say, oh, well, let's go back to INS. Let's go back to the earlier version. I don't believe that they would give them the authority to do what they need to do. No, this is all bluffing. No matter what they say, there's no version of immigration enforcement that they would find tolerable.
1: It's huffing and bluffing. I think you're exactly right. It's huffing and bluffing all the way through it because they're the ones that open up the border. And they say, oh, there needs to be a legal, lawful way. Okay, there is a legal, lawful way. You go through the process. We let in nearly a million people every year. I keep talking about this all the time. But they're the ones that changed credible fear standards. They're the ones that encourage people. They're the ones, the Vice President Kamala Harris saying, oh, it's global climate change. It's causing people to come up from Central America. I mean, like, and then they told us the border was secure. They lied through their teeth, Caroline. They lied time and time again. Oh, we have operational control, Mayorkas would say. And then the vice president would say, oh, it's

0: your border. The spokesperson for would come out and say, oh, yes, it's totally secure. That was a total, complete lie.
1: Yeah, and it was an inversion of what the execution of federal law on immigration is supposed to be. The fact that Kamala Harris, border czar Kamala Harris, was charged with investigating the root causes of mass migration out of Central America and Latin America, first of all, didn't do that. That's why she partially lost the 2024 election, is because she utterly failed at that role. But more importantly, that's not how you address immigration. You fix it by deterring it. You fix it by creating, yes, physical barriers, because country without a border is not a country. It is not our responsibility to fix the socioeconomic corruption and deterioration of countries that are not ours. Unfortunately, that is their government's responsibility. We can be extra benevolent and charitable and try to talk to their governments and say, hey, you know, you're getting a lot of people in caravans that are fleeing. Have you considered, you know, not having hyperinflation? Have you considered, like, not being inept at governance in Mexico and all these other countries? But in reality, that's not the government's, that's not the U.S. government's responsibility. The responsibility is just to secure the border.
0: We got to play AOC's laugh, because that's the way they looked at this. Do you guys have it?
2: Potentially?
0: Yeah. Play that one more time.
2: Potentially?
0: Yeah. Oh. That's what they were doing. Caroline, thank you so much for joining us. Caroline Downey, thanks for joining us on Fox Across America. I wish we had more time, but stay with us. We'll be right back. Andy Biggs coming up.

0: Your WPG Atlantic City Electric AccuWeather forecast for South Jersey. Tonight, expect partly cloudy skies with warm and humid conditions and a few thunderstorms. The low will be around 71 degrees. Tomorrow, anticipate intervals of sunshine as clouds pass by, along with a thunderstorm leading to humid weather. Thunderstorms could bring about flash flooding and damaging winds. The high will reach 92 degrees. Tomorrow night will be mostly cloudy, warm, and humid with a chance of a thunderstorm. The low temperature will be 73 degrees. I'm AccuWeather meteorologist Jason Katerina on WPG Talk Radio 95.5.
1: Fox News, I'm Sue Guzman. A mass shooting at a high rise in Minneapolis tonight. Two people are dead, six injured, including three police officers. The gunman also found dead. Fox 9 Minneapolis reporting that the gunman was being evicted for previously making threatening statements. Jury deliberations will continue Thursday in the Lindsey Clancy murder trial. Fox's Brian Yenis.
2: The jury of nine women and three men sent a note to the judge saying they are still deadlocked. Judge William Sullivan then read the Tui Rodriguez or dynamite charge, a final instruction urging the jury to reconsider their positions.
1: Clancy's lawyers say she's suffering from postpartum psychosis and was not criminally responsible. Texas authorities rescuing dozens of people from stranded cars and homes because of floodwaters from former tropical storm Edward. 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
1: Hey, it's actually Jason Chaffetz. We are waiting for Andy Biggs, who's on the floor of the House of Representatives. We're going to catch him just as he gets off the floor. It's funny how that works. Congress is actually in session. The House, not the Senate. No time for Save America Act. Oh, we couldn't pass. We don't have the votes. We couldn't try anything. The debate would take too long. Our schedule's too busy. Those are all the excuses. Of course, the Senate not in session. So, you know, that's the way they roll over there in the Senate. And they won't be back next week because, you know, it's Labor Day. And then it'll be the following week and they'll start to trickle into town and get back to work or do who knows what, prepare for an election. Quite honestly, nothing really happens between now and Election Day. And you know what's crazy? Here we are in the first few days of September 2nd, and voting. It's going to start like in 30 days. So primaries, I think they're all over. Got some good, amazing candidates that have gone and secured their nominations and to be their representative on the ballot. But there's still this question of what the Postal Service is going to do, because the Postal Service needs some information. Those states that try to do all vote by mail, like Utah and others try to do vote by mail, they just want to be able to confirm and look at and coordinate and do other things with the voter rolls. So don't think that is just going to suddenly disappear off the radar, but that clock is ticking and ticking, getting closer and closer. And I think part of the people who love vote by mail got to understand, I think everybody should vote same time, same place, same information in person with a voter ID. That's just where I come on this. Maybe you are different. Some people say, it's a lot easier to vote by mail. Well, vote by mail is, that's not supposed to. Ease and convenience is not like on my top 10 list. Integrity of the ballot is like paramount, like integrity, making sure that we have an accurate, something that is not manipulated, something with it where everybody can access the ballot. Yes. And there's things you have to take care of, you know, people going across the border, people, you know, that are serving overseas, our military. Maybe you got somebody who's in an assisted living center, can't get out, you know, things like that, people in hospital. There's ways to take care of that. But, no. You got a lot of people that want to fight against that absolutely every single step of the way. Well, what's interesting in the world of politics is you never quite know where things are going to go. And what's going to happen and what's going on. So I'm going to play this clip 24. This is a really interesting discussion here as we wait for Andy Biggs. This is on Medi Unfiltered on Kamala Harris's loyalty to former President Biden.

0: This is an interview with Hunter Biden. He's the other voice that you're going to hear. Let's play clip 24.
1: I'm asking, why do you think she's not a very good politician?
2: People go like, well, she was so loyal to your dad, and she was this and that and the other thing. Well, maybe from your perspective, but maybe not from mine.
3: How was she not loyal to your dad?
2: That's between me and her.
3: You can't just dangle that out.
2: Sure I can. You know why I can't? Because I ain't running for anything, Matty. I can say whatever the fuck I want.
0: He's been living that lifestyle and that approach to life his entire life. He can do whatever the, you know, bleep that he wants, because that's just the way the old Hunter Biden rolls. But, you know, he will continue to be out there. I think it's pretty fascinating to hear these interviews. I don't know what the family's going to do for income, but yeah. Well, we were talking about elections, and one of the people who secured the Republican nomination, critical state, the state of Arizona, my former colleague, he is on the House Judiciary Committee, super smart attorney, but all around good guy. We're glad to have Andy Biggs join us. Congressman, thanks for joining us on Fox Across America.
4: Jason, it's great to be with you. Always good to talk to you.
0: Hey, glad to hear the House is in session. What was the big thing this week getting after it for you?
4: Well, we did the CR yesterday, which is the continuing resolution, the spending to keep that going. And then I just walked off the floor. I've sponsored a constitutional amendment to enshrine the number of 9 as the Supreme Court justices. As you know, the left wants to pack the court, Jason. And so we thought it'd be best. And this is not a new idea. This has been around for a long, long time. But that the Supreme Court should be enshrined as 9 members.
0: Well, explain to people why that's so important. Because, you know, here to the Democrats, they don't like the results. So they just thought, oh, we'll just pack the court. It's just, you know, but they also have this approach that the Constitution is this living, breathing document. It changes all the time.
4: Yeah, well, I mean, they want to pack the court because they're upset ideologically. They don't like Donald Trump, so they think this is a court that just supports Trump. But Trump, believe me, has been pretty angry at this court, as you know, periodically, because he's lost. So 9 is, it's been for 150 years, there's been 9 justices on the Supreme Court, and we think that should continue going forward, rather than turning it into a political football so that the next group that comes in, so the Democrats pack it at 13, which, by the way, they have said they want to do. If they win the majority, they say they're going to pack it at 13. And if they get 13 next time and we win, do we need to take it up to 15 to then have the majority so we get what we want? In other words, Stephen Breyer, who was a Democrat, liberal, leftist kind of guy on the Supreme Court, said, you'll create a judicial arms race. And that means that, Jason, you and I both know this, that we would become kind of a banana republic at that point.
0: Yeah. You know, I did think it's funny, and it's not a laughing matter. We're talking about the Supreme Court here, obviously. I mean, I do think your approach to it, of course, we're talking to Andy Biggs here, Republican nominee for governor of Arizona. Your approach is right. Let's just put this in the Constitution, nail it down at 9. But it would be kind of fun to have Donald Trump call their bluff and say, yeah, you're right, let's do 13. And just go ahead and go nominate 4 people. We have the Senate, just bust them right through and add 4 more Clarence Thomases to it. And say, well, how could you not vote for it? You said you were in favor of it. Well, you were right. Let's do that. But you're right. They would ante it up and they'd say, oh, we need 21 or whatever they want.
4: Exactly. It would just keep going up. And he'd have to hurry up because he'd have to try to get them before the midterms and everything else.
0: Oh, he could. He could, yeah. Never mind the vetting. But I always thought that would be funny. Say, okay, yeah, good idea. We have the Senate and we have the presidency. Good idea, fellas. All right, let's talk about Arizona because you got to. The Arizona somehow put this crazy Hobbs governor in there. I love the fact that you right away wanted to debate her. What has been her response thus far?
4: Well, she's adamantly opposed to debating me, Jason. And
0: why?
4: I didn't. Well, she can't really defend her position. And, you know, it's gotten so bad that there was a forum.

0: last week, and we went into it, and I didn't realize this, but she had imposed conditions on the forum hosts that she didn't have to be in the same room with me or same hallway. I had to go down a different hallway, Jason. I thought we were going to be on the stage together, you know, but no. So they had me on the stage first, and then they said, you got to leave the room. I had to leave the room, go down my own hallway, sit in my own green room, and then she didn't even come out of her green room, walk down her own hallway and take the stage until I was locked and sequestered, you know. It is so bizarre. It's so bizarre.
1: You're such an ominous guy. I mean, anybody who's met you is like so intimidated, just shudders at the mere presence of your handshake. You're like one of the nicest, easiest going guys I know. How in the world she can't be in the same room? But I do think it's, if she were called out on her record and you're smart enough to know and understand the issues one at a time, I don't think she's that smart. That's my take on it.
0: Well, you may be right, but it sure would be fun, though, to be able
1: voters
0: to
1: should to get this. Space. Voters should be able, on a serious note,
0: exactly.
1: You're running for political office. There are two viable candidates on that ballot. The people, good people of Arizona, of which I used to live there, went to grade school, high school there. My mom, you know, lived there until she passed away. My wife is born and raised in Mesa, Arizona. I mean, there are a lot of... How in the world they're expected to go through this without seeing the two people debate an issue is just so fundamentally wrong.
0: Well, it is wrong because the way she's playing this is she's just kind of hiding out. She's doing what Biden did. She doesn't come out. If she does, it's totally scripted. But then they've spent over $19 million just trashing me the last 2 months.
1: Wow.
0: You know, that's her mode. And if we had a debate, she'd have to actually look me in the eye and answer questions and about her record and, you know, et cetera. But I'm hoping and I believe that the people of Arizona, they see through this. I mean, it's because it's pretty,
1: all right,
0: it's
1: so
0: pretty amazing.
1: How do people find you online if they want to help support, get to know you?
0: Yeah, it's bigsforarizona.com, bigsforarizona.com.
1: And, that would be two G's. Two G's, by the way. Two G's.
0: Yeah,
1: he's that big. He requires two G's in his name. Bigs for Arizona. Congressman, thank you so much for joining us. I can also call you my friend and wish you nothing but the best. Thanks for joining us on Fox Across America. Stay with us. We'll be right back.
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4: Welcome back to Fox Across America. We're excited. We got a good guest, somebody else who's also going to be on the ballot in November, and that's the senator, good senator from Florida, Ashley Moody. Senator, thanks so much for joining us.
5: It is always great to be with you.
4: I don't think I can guest host a show without having Ashley Moody on the show.
5: It's true. It's
4: you have been on many times.
5: Well, we share a lot of the same values, that is for sure. And so it's always great to be with you to talk about that.
4: Well, you're simple. I shouldn't say simple. You're so easy to talk to. And you just call balls and strikes the way you see them. You just have clarity, cut to the nub of the issue. That's what I appreciate people, and particularly those in politics. None of this sugarcoating, dancing all around, that, you know, like trying to sell everybody something. That's why I think you've thrived and you've done so well. But you're running against somebody, Senator Moody, there in Florida. She wasn't expected to win her race, and now I hear that she was just endorsed by AOC. You must be quaking in your boots.
5: Well, you knew it was coming. She's been trying out for the Socialist Squad for a really long time. She'd already been endorsed by Ilhan Omar, Rashid Tlaib, and now, you know, she's Cherry on top, AOC. But really, you know, if she were elected to the United States Senate, this is my opponent, Angie Dixon, if she were elected to the United States Senate, she would be the most extreme radical senator in the history of the United States. You know, she was arrested recently for not leaving the governor's office in Florida, you know, had to be removed. She took a bullhorn to the House floor, gave ear damage to one of the other members. I mean, she would take that same type of chaos and obstruction, subversiveness to all the things this country was founded on to the United States Senate. And I'm standing in her way, and I will not let it happen. And all of the voters and Floridians that are going to come out on November 3rd are also going to stand in her way.
4: Talk to me about Florida, because oftentimes people say, oh, we want to be like Florida. Florida is so much. You've been there. You've been the attorney general. You're now the United States senator. Like, when you go out and campaign, you have town hall meetings, you're meeting with people, you're in the airport or a restaurant, whatever it might be, you're out and about in Florida. What are people most concerned about? What would they like you to do?
5: Yeah, I think people really want to make sure their government is working day in and day out for them and their interests and protecting their rights and economic freedom, which is what has made this country great. You know, the Democrat socialists that have taken over the Democrat Party, and I know people want to say they're rising or they're gaining steam. No, the Democrats are voting in lockstep with them. So let's just call it what it is. Let's call balls and strikes. They have taken over that party. They are voting to shut down the government so they don't fund law enforcement or secure the border. They're voting not to fund our military. We lost a vote on that. That was a bipartisan bill before this most recent work period. I mean, they have voted against time and time again, voter ID. They want non-citizens to vote. They want to abolish prisons. They want kids under the 18 to be educated at their will, and they want to be able to change their gender at their will without parent involvement. I mean, this is really extreme positions, and Floridians don't want that. That's not what has made Florida great. As you know, Jason, when I was attorney general, I fought in court hard to make sure that the government stayed out of people's lives, that we remained open and free.

0: free, that government wasn't shutting down churches or schools or people in their homes or picking and choosing which business was going to get to stay open. We were not about that. And because of that, we had the most thriving economy from 2019 to 25 of any other state in the nation. So I've taken that same fight to Washington as the same fierceness that I had as Attorney General here in Florida. I now bring that to bear as Senator, and we are racking up the wins on behalf of American people. We're closing that trust gap. We're making sure they remember that they're the bosses. The power remains with the people, and we're accountable to them. And I'm just getting started. I've only been a senator a year and a half, but I love working for Floridians, and I won't stop fighting for them.
1: Of course, we're talking to Ashley Moody, who's the Republican nominee. She's been there. She's doing an incredible job. And you said something in there that reminded me of this text I got just today. This is one of the big pharmacies. Everybody would recognize their name. Well, that's where I pick up my prescriptions. And of course, I got, you know, I get text reminders of something, you know, I get a couple of prescriptions when they're, you know. But it reminded me, it sent me this text and it said, your COVID-19 booster is now available. I'm like, I don't want to play doctor. I'm not a doctor. Everybody's got to decide for themselves. But man, to go out there and tout that you can go get your COVID-19 booster, I just started like, seriously, that's what we're still doing? But I know it. I know. Anyway, I probably should leave that alone, shouldn't I?
0: Well, I think it just goes to underscore folks want to trust their government. They want to make sure the people that they send to Washington to work on their behalf are viewing all policy decisions, all communications, all guidance with the understanding that we work for them, with their interests in mind, with our national security in this country in mind. And as you know, when I was Attorney General, we pushed the hardest in terms of trying to make sure the government was accountable and being honest with the people and what they were doing during one of the most challenging times of government oppression. And I would say in the history of this country, when you had government saying, don't visit with your family, you can't be with your loved ones when they may be on their deathbed. I mean, you can't spend holidays because you have to be so far apart. Schools can't open. I mean, we were very clear.
1: Ashley,
0: we didn't have all the answers, but we wanted government to be honest with us. So I'm trying to close that trust gap.
1: Ashley Moody from the great state of Florida. Thanks so much for joining us on Fox Across America. We got to go. Stay with us. We got good guests. Pat Fallon, Julia Banderas coming up.
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2: A deadly mass shooting in Minneapolis. Fox News, I'm Sue Guzman. A shooting in downtown Minneapolis leaving 3 people dead and multiple people wounded, including 3 police officers, Police Sergeant Garrett Parton.
3: 4 additional people with apparent gunshot wounds were transported to Hennepin Healthcare, HCMC. One of those individuals died at the hospital. There was one additional individual who died at the scene.
2: Also dead, the suspected shooter. Parton adds one officer has non-life-threatening injuries. The other has been in surgery. This woman claims she ran into the suspect, but that he let her go.
4: He was like, you finna be a witness of me killing my baby's mama. And I said, no, I'm not.
2: Fox 9 Minneapolis reporting that the gunman was being evicted for previously making threatening statements. Still no verdict after 5 days of deliberations in the Lindsey Clancy murder trial.
5: Judge William Sullivan read to this deadlocked jury what's called the Tui Rodriguez or dynamite charge. It is a final jury instruction ordering this jury to reconsider their positions. If they are deadlocked again after this, then it is very likely going to be a mistrial.
6: There is no reason to suppose that the case will ever be submitted to 12 persons more intelligent, more impartial, or more competent to decide it. And with this in mind, it's your duty to decide the case if you can do it conscientiously.
5: The Clancy jury resumes deliberations for day 6 tomorrow at 9 a.m.
2: Fox's Brian Yenis. And a federal judge is blocking the Trump administration from enforcing a new executive order limiting the number of people eligible for birthright citizenship. The executive order taking aim at so-called birth tourism, where a child born in the U.S. to a visitor automatically gains American citizenship. 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
2: Texas authorities have rescued numerous people from stranded cars, homes surrounded by floodwaters, and an assisted living facility. This as former Tropical Storm Edouard lingered over parts of the state. The now tropical depression has dumped nearly 2 feet of rain in some places. National Weather Service says the heavy rains could threaten the eastern part of the state through Thursday morning. President Trump with an update Wednesday on the latest round of attacks against Iran.
9: The president says the latest round of U.S. airstrikes against Iran won't continue for long.
10: We took out all of the new equipment that they tried to build along the Strait of Hormuz, some defensive, some offensive.
9: President Trump insists gas prices will also fall as soon as the conflict is over.
10: Which I don't think will be very much longer. I don't know how much more they can take.
9: But the president warns he is not allowing the midterm elections in November to drive his decision-making on ending the war. At the White House, Jared Halpern, Fox News.
2: Energy Secretary Chris Wright traveling to Venezuela, touting new oil investments in the country. Fox Business Network's Connor Hansen reports in the White House.
11: Energy Secretary Chris Wright sitting down with Venezuela's interim president, Delcy Rodriguez, talking about the importance of the two companies and the whole hemisphere cooperating for producing oil. They went through a signing ceremony.

0: money with some major U.S. oil companies like Chevron, GE, Vernova, Eni, which is an Italian company, and Primavera. They're all signing deals to make major investments in this oil-rich country. Chevron says it has been assigned more land in the Orinoco Belt. Its joint venture plans to invest more than $7 billion in the next 5 years and more than double production to 600,000 barrels a day.
1: The deals come after President Trump announced a separate deal with Venezuela that would give the United States up to 65 billion barrels of oil. I'm Sue Guzman. This is Fox News.
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3: 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I'll go as far as socialism, but not communism. But guess what? I'm there.
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4: Your WPG Atlantic City Electric AccuWeather forecast for South Jersey. Tonight, expect partly cloudy skies with warm and humid conditions and a few thunderstorms. The low will be around 71 degrees. Tomorrow, anticipate intervals of sunshine as clouds pass by, along with a thunderstorm leading to humid weather. Thunderstorms could bring about flash flooding and damaging winds. The high will reach 92 degrees. Tomorrow night will be mostly cloudy, warm and humid with a chance of a thunderstorm. The low temperature will be 73 degrees. I'm AccuWeather meteorologist Jason Katarina on WPG Talk Radio 95.5.

0: cloudy, warm, and humid with a chance of a thunderstorm. The low temperature will be 73 degrees. I'm AccuWeather meteorologist Jason Caterina on WPG Talk Radio 95.5.
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2: Great radio stations across the land, along with Sam and Polo. It is the Joe Pags Show. Thanks. Appreciate you stopping by. There's a lot going on, lots to get to, lots to talk about. This dust-up with Canada. What are your thoughts on that? It makes me uneasy because I've always seen Canada as our friend. It makes me okay with it when I find out how badly Canada's been taking advantage of us on trade. What I don't like is when somebody assumes you've got something you do or don't have, and they try to get it from you, and they think it's okay because you've got plenty. It's like when people talk about Elon Musk. He's got $1 trillion. He doesn't have $1 trillion. He's got that in wealth, but it's all tied up in his businesses and in stocks and bonds and everything. The things that he's creating for this planet, he doesn't have $1 trillion laying around the house. I don't know that you could even fit $1 trillion inside of a house. Sam, look it up on the AI. How much space would $1 trillion in $100 bills take? I just wonder what square footage it would take to even have $1 trillion, even at a denomination of a $100 bill.
3: First of all, Google already had this filled out, so I guess people have been like searching this.
2: Wow.
3: But $1 trillion in $100 bills makes a stack roughly 700 miles high.
2: Stop it.
3: Yeah.
2: 700 miles high.
3: Yeah, and also it would completely cover a standard football field 700 miles high.
2: Well, there you go. That's a lot of damn money. He doesn't have that money, of course. He's worth that. But he's not going to sell all of his businesses and sell everything and go hide somewhere on the moon with $1 trillion. But people assume that, well, he's got, what does he care? Some would assume if you got $100 on you and they've only got a dollar, why shouldn't I get some of that? What do you care? You got $100. I'll never forget when I was just getting going in the radio business, I worked at a station called WBGF in Belgrade, Florida. For those of you who live in Florida, you know the Belgrade is right on Lake Okeechobee. If you don't live in Florida, look at a Florida map. You see that big blue thing in the middle of the state, that is Lake Okeechobee. And this is right on Lake Okeechobee. I was driving 52 miles each way, not in the cold, not in the storm, not in the snow, as my parents would say, they walked barefoot, blah, blah, blah. But I drove 52 miles each way in a car I couldn't afford, ended up getting that repossessed. We ended up getting evicted from the apartment. But because I drove a fancy car for about a day or two until it got repossessed, my program director, Bob Baker, blah, blah, blah, he talked like that. He was getting station t-shirts, or they might have even been polo shirts. And he charged me, he said, it's $15. They say this is well before you and your sisters were born. And $15 was like $1 million at that point. $15 is a lot of freaking money.
3: Right.
2: I was like, man, I mean, I'll try to scrape it together somehow. I might have tried to borrow it from grandpa or something, who, by the way, wanted it back 2 hours later. That's right. Hey, what about that $15? Not for nothing. But, I found out from another DJ there that she had gotten the shirt for free. I said, wait a second. Bob, what's going on? Why did you charge me but not charge her? Oh, I thought you could afford it. She had a fancy car. I said, well, wait a second. So what? If you think I can afford it. That doesn't make any sense. Oh, well, it's okay. I gave me the $15 back. But it goes to the root, which is because somebody else either you assume has more or does have more, that you get to have as much as you want. So when Canada, who is protected by us every day, and by the way, thank you to the podcast listeners in Canada. We're moving up the chart in Canada, which is nice, maybe because you hate me, but I hope you don't. I really do have a great affinity for the Canadian people. A, that said, what makes you think because we're your big brother to the south and we protect you, and I don't even think that you're paying anything for that protection, to be honest. What makes you think you can rip us off on trade? That's never made any sense to me. Now, again, I still have questions about why do you do an executive order to do the troll of Lake Ontario to make it Lake America? But it seems like it's working. You had the president talking about who was a Google Maps or somebody the other day, changed it from Lake Ontario to Lake America for United States users. Well, Apple Maps has done the same thing now.

0: Look at this. From President Trump earlier today, not very long ago, Apple Maps has just announced that it has changed the name of Lake Ontario to Lake America. So now that very important change of names between Google Maps and Apple Maps is complete, ratified, and binding. Thank you for your attention to this matter, President Donald J. Trump. Like, why is he so damn mad at Canada? Why is he going after Canada like guns a-blazing? Well, we started to find out probably a year or so ago that Canada was charging 260% tariffs on this and 300% tariffs on that. Now, people, I had one doofus, one pinhead, got a hold of me. He said that I was lying or I was being disingenuous or something when I said the tariff numbers. As I said the day I told you them last week, and as I said a year ago, there is a certain threshold. If you get to X amount of dairy that you're bringing in, whether it's cheese or milk or whatever, that you're bringing in from Canada, it can get as high as 270%. Some would say 300% if you get to that level. Now, the argument for the other side is, well, they never get to that level. All right, well, how much are you charging for the lower level? 50, 70, 80, 100, 150%? That's better somehow? So the president plays fire with fire and says, I'm going to hit you back with tariffs as well. And then Carney, like the little weasel he is, runs to China. Hey, President Xi, can you help us out? Hey, we got a problem with Trump. Trump's like, I'm going to troll you. I'm going to change the name of this lake. And again, I don't know that it rises to the level of an executive order, but whatever. That's what he wants to do. He can do that, and he's riding this. I mean, he's not slowing down. He's riding this. And then Ford, the doofus in Ontario, unveils a sign that it's Lake Ontario or Loch Ontario. He's got to do it in French, too, for some reason. And they're standing there, they put a sign there like that's going to change anything. It doesn't change anything. But let's go back to what I asked originally. Why is the president so mad at Canada? Well, he was asked that today.
1: Canada's been ripping off the United States for many, many years, for decades, many decades. We lost anywhere from $60 to $100 billion with Canada. We traditionally lose that for the last 15 years. It's a very unfair deal. They charge tremendous tariffs to our farmers. They take advantage of our farmers. They take advantage of our tourists. They take advantage of airlines. Something that nobody brought up. I'll bring it up right now. They think it's so sensitive, but I don't find it sensitive. Canada has all of its major banks here, and we're their biggest source of income, far bigger than they are in Canada. They basically don't allow banks of America to be in Canada. That's sort of emblematic of the way they treat us. Think of it. So they have their banks here. Bank of Canada, all of the big banks, big, beautiful banks. I think they have 6 or 7 major banks here. We don't have our banks there. You know why? They don't allow it.
0: I mean, I didn't know that. Did you know that? Big, beautiful banks, by the way, Sam. They're big. Everything is big, beautiful.
2: Of course.
0: The big, beautiful banks. So Lake America is what it is, not Lake Ontario, at least for now, until, as Polo brings up all the time, until some other administration gets in. But also, I didn't know about the banking disparity. So we can't, our banks aren't there, but their banks are here. Are we stupid? Why would we ever have a partner like that? And if you've been taking advantage of us for so long, it's about time you had to step it up and do something to balance things out. And the president appears to be trying to balance it out. As much as Canada or the leadership in Canada, I think Canadians probably get it. But the leadership in Canada is complaining and whining and moaning and all that and then some. The leadership is, they know that Trump is right. They know that they've been getting away with murder for a long time. And again, the example is very simple. Just because we have more, that we're 13 times the economy that they are or something like that, it doesn't mean they get to get more from us. If you want to have trade with us, it should be fair. It should be equal, either no tariffs or the same tariffs. And if we raise our game because you've been taking advantage, you should say thank you for letting us take advantage for the past X amount of years. Now we'll play ball fairly. That's what you should say. But instead, Carney thinks he's like on an even level with Trump. He's not. He's not. And then the president continued about Canada and how they're taking advantage.
1: People are surprised when I say it. Like, I have China coming here. A lot of people say, who's the toughest one to deal with? Is it China, sir? Is it China? Is it Vietnam? I said, no, actually, it's Canada. Canada has felt emboldened. They had presidents that didn't know what was happening. Not only the last one, all of them. I mean, they just were taken into. Our country's been taken advantage of by Canada. They took.

0: 20% of our car industry out. I don't blame them for that. But if we would have had a president that knew what was happening, nobody would have left. Now they're all coming back. All they would have had to do is charge tariffs, and they would have put tariffs on. If you build a car in Canada, you have to pay a 25% tariff. And nobody could pay. And if that didn't work, you make it 50%. Or if that didn't work, you make it 100%. And we have everybody coming. Or you stop doing business with the nation. You know, when we lose $60 to $100 billion with Canada, I could say, well, if we don't do business, because we don't need to, we have more oil and gas than they do. We have tremendous forests. We don't need their lumber. We don't need the things they have. They need what we have. They do most of their business with us. I've heard numbers 95%. We do a very small percentage compared to others. We do a very small percentage by comparison to them.
1: All of this is very lucid and very sobering. Understand, we are the big dog. You would like to play ball with us. It would be like some farm team or some local community baseball team telling the New York Yankees, you have to trade evenly with us. No, you would get a great benefit to be attached to the Yankees at all. It doesn't make sense to act as if you're on an even playing field. You're not. And this isn't to denigrate Canada. This is to say that you should know better. You should know better. And again, you want to make really good friends with the Yankees or the Spurs or the fill-in-the-blank team that's a great team in your mind. You want to play ball with them. And you understand you're getting a big benefit from having that big name, that big dog, that big economy, that big fill-in-the-blank, that big protector of you on your side. I don't know what Carney gains. China's really far away. So if you get attacked by some bad guy, China's not going to be there on the drop of a dime. We will be. Use your brain.
0: But they need us. We don't need them. They've taken advantage of us for years, and it's time to stop. We can't lose $60 to $100 billion a year for the privilege of allowing them to make cars. We don't want their cars. We want the cars to be made in Detroit and in South Carolina and in Tennessee and in all of our places where we make cars. We don't want them to be made in Canada. So this is nothing against anybody. And this started with Trudeau. Trudeau and I used to have it out pretty good. And now we have this new guy who's a nice guy. But, you know, he's just... and then they have the other guy, the slob. I guess some people call him a slob. I don't want to call him that because I want to be nice. But and I did change the name of a certain lake to Lake America, just like I changed the name of the Gulf of Mexico to Gulf of America, and people in this country love it. You know, we have 92% of the frontage. And why was it Gulf of Mexico? We have most of the frontage, almost all, 93, 94%. So we do things like that because we're fighting for our country. Canada has taken advantage of us. They have ripped us off for years. And now we're turning the tables, very, very easily turning the tables.
1: I mean, he's calling Ford a slob, Sam. It's what he's
2: but
1: doing.
2: But he won't actually call him that.
1: Well, Trump is funny because he's done this several times now. He'll be at a rally and somebody will be, you know, protesting, being stupid, and he'll say, no, he was actually

0: You do. But I was flabbergasted. I was stunned to find out that when I was buying some of the Camaros I bought over the years, that they were manufactured in Canada. Like, why are you making the Chevrolet Camaro in Canada? And then, you know, when I had to get an engine replaced once in the 1980s or whatever it was, they said, we'll get you a Targa engine made in Mexico. I'm like, why? You're making engines for General Motors cars in Mexico? What's going on with that? Because I've always been a guy who believes that, okay, we really perfected the auto industry. Henry Ford did. I'm not a Ford guy, but he did. In this country. Why is it that we would ever cede that excellence to some other country? And not only are you ceding that excellence, you're also sending jobs there. Never made any sense to me. What do you think about this dust-up with Canada? Going to be short-lived? Do you think that, and by the way, the term actually, Sam, you're going to be blown away by this. It's actually short-lived. Did you know that?
1: I don't believe you.
0: Okay, look it up. Google
1: it. Fake news. I'm not going to.
0: It's not short-lived.
1: I'm just going to believe what I think.
0: Okay. Thanks, Canada. Sam is going to be known as Canada for the rest of the show. It's actually short-lived. But, you know, short-lived. By the way, it's not chomping at the bit. It's champing at the bit. Did you know that?
1: You know what? I'm not going to believe that either. So, fake
0: I
1: news.
0: Made you. Why would I lie to you? I created
2: you. You're lying.
0: Anyway, why would we ever give them that chance to have the manufacturing that we perfected? We made it. It was all about these big companies saving money and getting cheaper labor elsewhere. Why not say, no, enough is enough? Because we're getting auto parts from Canada for cars that are supposed to be American-made cars. I don't get it. 888-941-PAGS. 888-941-7247. JoePags.com. 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This dust-up with Canada. How far should the president take it? 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

0: I'm Gianna Gelosi with your Fox True Crime Minute. The man accused of orchestrating rapper Tupac Shakur's killing was convicted in the 1996 Las Vegas drive-by shooting.
1: We, the jury in the above-entitled case, find the defendant, Dwayne Keith Davis, as follows. Count one, murder with use of a deadly weapon. Guilty of first-degree murder with use of a deadly weapon.
0: Jurors unanimously found Dwayne Keefe D. Davis guilty of the murder that has gripped hip-hop fans for nearly 30 years. Prosecutors argued the 63-year-old was a shot caller for the Southside Compton Crips in Los Angeles and sought revenge on Shakur after he attacked his nephew. Davis was never accused of pulling the trigger, but under Nevada law, someone who helps another person commit murder can be convicted of the crime. Prosecutors say Davis is the only person alive who rode in the same car as the shooter 3 decades ago. He was charged in 2023 after writing a book prosecutors say detailed his involvement. Davis faces a life sentence and will be sentenced October 13th. There's more on this story at foxnews.com or subscribe to the Fox True Crime Podcast. I'm Gianna Gelosi with your Fox True Crime Minute.
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2: 888-941-PAGS, joepags.com. Still no verdict in the Lindsey Clancy case. We'll cover that after the bottom of the hour. We do have some comparisons to make because there have been many times that parents have killed their kids, and it takes like an hour, maybe 2 hours, to come to the verdict that, yeah, you're guilty, goodbye. So we're going to talk a lot about that coming up after the bottom of the hour. Make sure you stick around. Ron writes in, he says he looked it up on the internet, so it must be true, that there are many U.S. banks in Canada. I don't know. Those listening in Canada, feel free to email me. Just go to joepags.com, scroll down, click on email. Love to hear your take on it as well. Let me go to Tom, who is in Leroy, Michigan. Tom, what's going on? Hi.
3: Hey, thanks for taking my call, Joe.
2: You bet.
3: President Trump mentioned a couple days ago that Canada's getting 11 new icebreakers that the USA is paying for.
2: Right.
3: And so I think that that stenciled on each side of the icebreaker should be property of the USA. That would be appropriate.
2: Well, I would think so. Are we going to hand it to them for free and they could put their own flag on it?
3: Yeah, that doesn't seem right to me.
2: Not to me either. And if we don't, and if those icebreakers didn't exist, they couldn't do any transit on those lakes because they're frozen for a long time every year. Canada gets such a great benefit, Tom. Tom, thanks for the call from Michigan. We love Michigan. It gets such a great benefit from us. I don't understand why they aren't going, listen, President Trump, what can we do here? And again, don't forget, like a week and a half ago, allegedly the deal was done. The trade deal was done, and somehow Carney pulled out at the last second, or he somehow got cold feet. And then he called, like, you know, Papa President Xi over in China. That doesn't make sense to me. There's something weird going on with your leadership in Canada. And those, by the way, those in Canada smart enough to listen to my program, you're probably not the liberal dorks that elected this guy. And I get that. And I understand that. You know, I hear that a lot from people in California, people in Michigan, people in places like Minnesota and Maine. You're not doing it yourselves. There are idiots around you that are electing these people that just don't seem to care about anything but themselves. So hopefully we'll be able to come to some sort of an agreement here. Because I love Canada. Oh, Canada. And I want us to have a really good relationship with our neighbor to the north. A? 888-941-PAGS, 888-941-7247, joepags.com. We'll update you on the Clancy case. No verdict yet. And there's all sorts of meddling with the jurors as well. Keep it here. Coming back.
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5: News. I'm Ted Lindner. Two people are dead, three police officers wounded after a shooting in downtown Minneapolis on Wednesday. Fox's Jill Nato.
6: Police rushed into an apartment building in downtown, hearing gunfire and encountering shooting victims. No word yet on a motive. The FBI and ATF are joining with state and local police to go over the scene and find out more.
5: The two officers injured, one was shot in the leg, the other in the stomach, are both in stable condition. The gunman was also found dead. Tropical Depression Edward sweeping through eastern Texas after it made landfall Tuesday. Fox Weather's Brandi Campbell.
7: The highest wind gust clocked at over 90 miles per hour in Port Arthur, Texas. Power outages quickly rose into the tens of thousands across East Texas, and that issue is ongoing. Edwards' flood threat also ramped up.
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2: Your WPG Atlantic City Electric AccuWeather forecast for South Jersey. Tonight, expect partly cloudy skies with warm and humid conditions and a few thunderstorms. The low will be around 71 degrees. Tomorrow, anticipate intervals of sunshine as clouds pass by, along with a thunderstorm leading to humid weather. Thunderstorms could bring about flash flooding and damaging winds. The high will reach 92 degrees. Tomorrow night will be mostly cloudy, warm, and humid with a chance of a thunderstorm. The low temperature will be 73 degrees. I'm AccuWeather meteorologist Jason Katarina on WPG Talk Radio 95.5.
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4: My pleasure to have you. 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You can see all of the Unshaken and Unafraid with Joe Pags. That's the separate podcast with the long form stuff. Go see the interviews from the Joe Pags show there as well. Do me a favor. You're scrolling around YouTube anyway. Studies show you're probably on YouTube. Same studies show everybody's on YouTube, right?
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4: People are going, I hate YouTube. I can't believe you're not on Rumble. I do Rumble as well. We're going to have my interview with Chris Ruddy. We'll be posted on Rumble later on tonight. But YouTube is where we're actually getting the better benefit from the ad revenue. It doesn't cost you anything to subscribe. It's free. But I get more ad revenue if you go on and watch our stuff there. And a lot of people are doing that. And I appreciate you helping us out that way. Meantime, got to talk about this Clancy case. Lindsey Clancy, there is no argument from anybody, as far as I understand, that she did it. The fact is, this is the mother, the former mother of three, because she killed her three kids. She's no longer the mother of three. The defense wants us to believe she was in some postpartum psychosis. She's having hallucinations where a man allegedly told her, a man's voice told her to kill the kids. Now, the testimony that came out in the case said that she set it up so much. The planning was so well done in such a gruesome way that she sent her husband to the store, was tracking and monitoring where he was talking to him on the phone and texting with him as he was buying the goods that she wanted while she was either killing the kids or after she had already done it. And again, she took exercise bands and killed them, wrapped them around their necks until they died. What I just said is verifiably true. Nobody argues that. The argument seems to be, and right now, the jury has said, we cannot come to a decision, and the judge sent him home again. Come back tomorrow and try again. I have no idea how many jurors are the ones saying the opposite of what everybody else is saying. I don't know. We'll find that out eventually. But the fact that there are women wearing pink shirts outside the courtroom in Massachusetts drives me absolutely mad. I don't understand. As the father of children, as the grandfather of children, I can't even imagine not protecting them. But to set it up and send the husband away and do this, and the husband came home after she allegedly tried to kill herself jumping out the window, she says the kids are in the basement as if they're down there playing. They were all dead. Yet because she's a woman, because she carried the children, because she can have postpartum something, either postpartum depression, postpartum psychosis, which I never heard of before this show or before this trial. None of that matters. They're dead. And one wonders, how would the judicial system treat a case where the accused isn't the mother? The accused is the father. I'll have that in just a second. But first, let's update you on the case. This from News Nation. Lindsey Clancy jury released after second deadlock. Jurors in Lindsey Clancy trial were released for the day Wednesday today after telling Judge William Sullivan they were unable to reach a verdict for a second time. They will continue deliberations Thursday morning tomorrow after considering a verdict for nearly 30 hours. The judge read a Tui Rodriguez charge to jurors in the courtroom after the second deadlock. The charge, sometimes referred to as the dynamite charge, is a stronger instruction urging jurors to make another effort to reach a unanimous verdict. After many hours of deliberation, we are unable to come to a unanimous decision, jurors note read. Now, in another part of this case that a lot of you heard about yesterday, this is how nuts it is in Massachusetts. Do a better job in Massachusetts protecting jurors. A woman was arrested, the story goes, outside Plymouth District Courthouse, where Clancy is standing trial on the murders of her three children, according to the Massachusetts State Police. Dawn Light, 56.

6-year-old woman was charged with intimidation of a witness, juror, or person furnishing information in a criminal proceeding. The arrest happened around 3:40 p.m., about 10 minutes after the jury was dismissed, following 23 hours of deliberation, and no verdict was rendered. You can't make sure that the jury is not tampered with. And I said this from moment one, from the first second of this case. It was a question that I think a lot of you have. Why isn't this jury sequestered? Why is this jury going home? Why is this jury leaving through a door where some nut job can allegedly go and approach them and try to intimidate them? How is that possible? It's almost as if somebody in the courthouse is okay with it being a hung jury or maybe a not guilty. I mean, that's outside the boundaries for me. But let's ask it again. In a not that dissimilar case, what happens when the father does it and not the mother? This case is from 2019. Headline is, jury agrees on death penalty for a South Carolina father convicted of killing his 5 children. Columbia, South Carolina. A South Carolina father who killed his 5 children with his own hands, then drove around with their bodies for 9 days, was sentenced to death Thursday. And again, this is from 7 years ago. Timothy Jones Jr. showed no emotion as the jury delivered the verdict after less than 2 hours of deliberation. They also could have sentenced him to life without parole. The same Lexington County jury convicted Jones of 5 counts of murder last week in the deaths of his children, ages 1 to 8, in their Lexington home in August of 2014. Prosecutors pushed for the death sentence. Solicitor Rock Hubbard told jurors in his closing argument earlier Thursday that if any jurors had any doubts whether Jones deserved the death penalty, all they need to do is consider the 5 garbage bags where he dumped their bodies in rural Alabama. Lawyer for Jones told jurors they alone could show mercy, if not for a father who killed his 5 kids with his own hands, then for a family that has seen so much death and still wants to love Jones, even through prison bars. Jones's father hung his head in his hands as the verdict was read, and other family members appeared to cry. Well, that's interesting to me, because that was, I believe, they came back in about 2 hours. You're going to die for what you did to your kids. But what if he had some mental disorder? I can argue right here, and it's a really good argument, that anybody who kills anybody in malice, if it's not self-defense, if it's not defending yourself, your family, your stuff, if it's a malicious death, an unlawful death, I can make a really good argument that you must be nuts to do that to somebody. But you kill your own 5 children, the people you created? You damn Skippy, he should die. Of course, if that's not a death penalty case, then what is? But you've got Lindsey Clancy, who, by the way, I didn't watch the 5 weeks of testimony. I didn't. So she might have been crying and weeping and hanging her head. Every single video, every single shot, every single picture I've seen from her sitting there, she's just sitting there, leaning over, smiling, saying something to her defense attorney. You know who can't smile? Her kids. You know, can't sit there and listen to her kids. How is she different than this guy? And you might say, listen, you're a man. You don't know. You have no idea what we go through. I do. I have a wife who was pregnant several times in my house. And we now have the offspring to prove it. Got daughters who have had children. So I cannot feel it internally. I don't have the ability to carry a child and give birth and then feel that feeling afterwards, which is for some very, very desperate. I get it. It's depression. It's even the psychosis thing that I never heard of before. But where does that say to anybody watching, listening, therefore it's okay she killed the 3 of them by planning it according to the testimony, by sending him away according to the testimony, by chatting with him on the phone after she killed them via the testimony, by texting with him and then jumping out the window, doesn't die and says, oh, the kids are in the basement. I might be missing something in this story that is not showing itself to me. You can't tell me because I'm a man and I have testosterone that I can't possibly understand what it feels like that makes you kill your child. Sam, do me a favor. I want to make sure that I'm right about this. Check the internet. It's probably going to be on X. And look up, what is her name? Lacey, the one who ended up with a dead child.

0: I think her name was Lacey Anthony. Might be Casey Anthony.
1: Casey.
0: I think it's Casey Anthony. Look that up. Her child ended up dead, found in a bag in the neighborhood in one of the Carolinas. She's out. She was not convicted. And I think that she posted something, in about this case that she understands, or I'm with this woman, or something like that. Do me a favor and check and see if that's true. Casey Anthony, probably spelled, is it with a K, Polo? Do you remember?
1: It's with a C.
0: C-A-S-E-Y, and then Anthony, just like you would normally spell Anthony. See if somebody made that. It might have been a meme. It might have been something that people were trolling with. But if she has anything to say about this case, I mean, it makes my head hurt, makes my stomach boil. I mean, all of that. It doesn't make any sense. And I want to get back to who we are as a people in the United States of America, in Western civilization. We believe in laws. We believe in protecting women and children. We believe in doing all we can to look out for those who can't look out for themselves. And we don't ever rally behind a person who killed her three children. We just don't do that. I remember the Susan Smith case where she drove her Honda into a lake, killing her two kids in the back seat, and then pretended that they were stolen by a couple of black guys. I carjacked the car and stole the children. And she went on television begging for them to come back. As soon as we found out those kids were dead and that she did it, we were done with her. We as a society were done with her. Yet for some reason with this Lacey Clancy, we're supposed to feel bad for her? Stop it. Sam, anything popping up? Was that made up or is that real?
2: I think it was her lawyer or attorney who was talking about this Lindsey Clancy case, but it wasn't actually Casey Anthony.
0: All right, Casey Anthony and your attorneys or anybody in your circle, sit this one out. Sit this one out. Doesn't make any sense if you've got anything to say about it. Not even for a second. I cannot wrap my brain around why somebody's intimidating jurors, allegedly, to try to make sure she doesn't get convicted. Are you crazy? There are people on social media pretending like they have postpartum psychosis. Are you just a click whore? Can you say that? I think you can. Is that who you are? Anything for the clicks? Come on, man. Let's go 30,000 feet up. Three dead kids. The mom did it. She's standing trial for doing it, and you don't want her to pay the penalty? Stop. 888-941-PAGS, 888-941-7247, joepags.com. I want to hear from you because I'm confused by it. And everybody I've talked to since, there's nobody in my circle, thankfully, so I'm smart with my circle. Nobody who's called this show or listened to the show who stepped up and said, I kind of get it. Because as much as my mother got frustrated with me when I was a kid, I guarantee you she never thought about, let me take him out. Ever. 888-941-PAGS, 888-941-7247, joepags.com. Let me hear from you. Batavia, Illinois, 2:40 in the morning, a woman sees a flashlight. Is a shadow outside her window. Police say the man in her backyard was a registered sex offender. A military court convicted him in 2024. He'd taken a sailor's key card, let himself into her bedroom, and watched her sleep. He never met the woman, Batavia, before. He saw her on social media, researched her, found her home address. Let me translate the word research. 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
3: Hi, great to have you. Thanks. I appreciate you stopping by. Independent journalist, his name is McGinnis. His name is Richie McGinnis. And I'd never heard of Richie before, but it turns out, Sam, did you see this? He's been like at every event, every riot, everything. How is he there? How's he at every one of them?
4: Right? It's pretty cool.
3: I mean, it's very cool. He was there at January 6th. He had an actual credential. I said, did you get arrested? He said, no, I had a press pass to get into the Capitol building. He was allowed to be in there. And he said they actually took away his credential and the madness of it. Like, he's got on video a Capitol police officer taking his credential. He's like, that's my credential. What are you doing? He's also done an extensive investigation into the alleged pipe bomber from January 6th. Is it really a 30-year-old autistic black guy? That just didn't seem to ring true. And we talk about how Steve Baker from The Blaze was actually releasing information that there was an allegation there was some female Capitol police officer that might have been involved from the gate to stride and how the person walked. 5 days later, they were arresting this guy, Brian Cole, on allegations that he did it. Did that bomber actually stop and talk to some police officer or some undercover something in an SUV afterwards? All of that he checks out. He was also in Kenosha, Wisconsin, as Kyle Rittenhouse was defending himself and shooting bad guys who were attacking him. I'm like, how are you there? He was also in Minneapolis. He also was embedded in Chaz, the autonomous zone, in Portland. We talk about Seattle. What's going on? Is there a deep state that's running all of this? It's a really cool conversation. We'll give you him in hour number three. Next hour is going to be Ted Poe, former U.S. representative, former judge. At one point, Sam, we talk about how he was in the Soviet Union in the 1800s.
4: Oh, stop.
3: Yeah. Well, he opened the door. I just walked in. So, you know, that's it. He says, I was there in 18. He said, not 18. I said, really, Ted? So you got to make sure you check that out. He's got a lot to say about the DSA. Do these so-called Democrat socialists that are running for office, do they have the right to? Can you be a communist? Can you be a socialist and run for office in this country? And the answer is actually a pretty simple one. And then we'll take it further. If you do run and you do win and you start dismantling the Constitution, which is what they want to do. If you start dismantling the Constitution, you start changing how the Senate works, you change how the presidency works, if you change how the Supreme Court works, either get rid of it or add more members to it, and then have everybody answerable to the House of Representatives, which is what they want. I mean, isn't that an attack on America? Isn't that an attack on our Constitution? Isn't that an attack on our founding? Very interesting conversation with Ted Poe. Doesn't mince any words. I also ask him, because he says, well, the 10th Amendment is a federalist, you know, society. 10th Amendment says everything goes back to the states. And I said, well, hold on. The 14th Amendment offers due coverage or process under the law for everybody. So if a state wanted to say, yes, we're going to do gay marriage here, another state says we're not going to do gay marriage there, that's against the law. That's the reason why gay marriage is legal in all the states, because of the 14th Amendment. So, it's a very interesting conversation with Ted. We talk about that. We talk about the chances in Texas for Tallarico to actually beat Ken Paxton and turn that seat blue or Democrat for the first time in a very long time. He doesn't call him Talafrico, Sam. He calls him Talawacko.
4: Oh, well, that's more appropriate.
3: I said, I don't think that's it. I think it's Talafrico is what people are calling him. He says, no, Talawacko. All right, Ted, I'm not going to get Ted Poten out of me. So that's a cool conversation next hour as well. We're going to break all that down. We do have updates on Iran. The president talked about it in the Oval Office. He goes to a place that I've been talking to you about for a long time, which is, don't we want to give the people of Iran, the chance to get their country back? And you've got that question from Peter Doocy from Fox News. He says, you talk about the people rising up. He actually said this on Truth, rising up in Iran and taking their country back. Are you going to send the CIA in there to arm the people of Iran? And the president's answer to that is actually pretty interesting. We also talk about the Strait of Hormuz. Can't believe that. 888-941-PAGS, 888-941-7247, joepags.com. Scroll down.

0: click on contact. That Ted Cruz interview is over 3,000 views in an hour. You got to go check that out. Obviously, it's hitting a nerve. We talk about Thune. We talk about the Senate not doing anything and a whole lot more. Keep it here.
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1: Tragedy in Minneapolis. I'm Ted Lindner, Fox News. Two people dead, three police officers wounded after a shooting in downtown Minneapolis on Wednesday. Fox 9 Minneapolis, Mike Manzoni reporting from the scene.
2: Hospital officials have told us that seven people arrived at the hospital, including one who died. Now, we don't have the identities of any of those victims. We don't know if the person who died was the shooter or someone else. We do know that of the seven people, at least two of them were police officers, one who was shot in the leg and the other in the stomach. We do not know their conditions at this point.
1: The shooter is also now confirmed dead, and the officer is expected to be okay. The jury will resume deliberations Wednesday in the Massachusetts murder trial of Lindsay Clancy, who killed her three children. So far, the jury has deadlocked twice. Fox's Brian Yenis with more.
3: After 30 hours over 5 days, this jury of nine women and three men is still at an impasse. So Judge William Sullivan read the Tui Rodriguez charge. It is a final jury instruction urging the jury to reconsider their positions. This marks the last time the judge can force this jury to deliberate before a possible mistrial. This jury is weighing, did the prosecution prove beyond a reasonable doubt that Lindsay Clancy is criminally responsible, that she knew killing her three children was wrong and could control her actions on that day? If she is, they then must decide between first-degree murder, second-degree, or manslaughter.
1: And Texas authorities have rescued numerous people from stranded cars, homes, and surrounded by floodwaters in an assisted living facility as former Tropical Storm Edward lingered over rural parts of the state. The now tropical depression has dumped nearly two feet of rain in some places. National Weather Service says heavy rains are expected to threaten the eastern part of the state through Thursday morning. 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
1: Democrats are denouncing two of their own on Wednesday after they voted in favor of Republicans. Fox's Chad Pergram.
7: Moderates Jared Golden and Marie Glusenkamp-Perez deserting their party to advance a series of GOP measures. Democratic leaders call the revolt, quote, a significant breach of trust by the turncoats. One plan the duo backed condemns socialism and endorsed the Save America Act. Renegade Jared Golden says he voted with Republicans to unlock a bill safeguarding Maine's lobster industry. Republicans believe this says a lot about Speaker hopeful Hakeem Jeffries. As Jeffries quibbles with moderates, progressives push packing the Supreme Court. Republicans forcing a vote on a constitutional amendment freezing the court at nine justices.
1: The bill failed to get the two-thirds majority needed to amend the Constitution. The U.S. Army now needs a new secretary, as former Secretary Dan Driscoll's last day on the job was Wednesday. Fox's Kevin Uretsky with more.
8: There appears to be more questions than answers about why Driscoll stepped down after only about 18 months on the job. In a post on X, Driscoll wrote, "Serving in the role has been the honor of a lifetime," adding, quote, "We could not have made the progress we did without the support of Secretary Hegseth." However, there have been reports that conflict with War Secretary Pete Hegseth may have led to Driscoll's departure. Several military leaders have either resigned or been fired since the Trump administration took office, including Army Chief of Staff General Randy George, who retired just after the war in Iran began, and Europe and Africa Commander General Chris Donahue, who stepped down in July. Kevin Uretsky, Fox News.
1: And in the Pacific, Tropical Storm Marie strengthening to a hurricane Wednesday night. The National Hurricane Center making that announcement, saying that Hurricane Marie was located about 375 miles southwest of the southern

0: tip of Baja, California. Stay up to date with the latest on the storms. Make sure you have that Fox Weather app. I'm Ted Linder. 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

0: Your WPG Atlantic City Electric AccuWeather forecast for South Jersey. Tonight, expect partly cloudy skies with warm and humid conditions and a few thunderstorms. The low will be around 71 degrees. Tomorrow, anticipate intervals of sunshine as clouds pass by, along with a thunderstorm leading to humid weather. Thunderstorms could bring about flash flooding and damaging winds. The high will reach 92 degrees. Tomorrow night will be mostly cloudy, warm, and humid with a chance of a thunderstorm. The low temperature will be 73 degrees. I'm AccuWeather meteorologist Jason Katarina on WPG Talk Radio 95.5.
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2: Great radio stations across the land from San Antonio, along with Sam and Polo. It is the Joe Pags Show. Glad to have you here. Thanks a lot for stopping by. Lots that we want to get to, including Ted Poe at the bottom of the hour, former U.S. representative, former judge. He's got a lot to say about a lot. We talk a lot about socialists trying to take over, about the DSA, about what's going on here in Texas. He calls him Talawaco, when it's actually Talarico. I guess he might have just misspoke. We've got that and a whole lot more, including talk about the court. This isn't even worth a long read, to be honest. The Republicans just tried to set in stone, make it foundational, that there are 9 justices on the Supreme Court, and Democrats somehow blocked it. I mean, I don't get it. I just don't understand. I mean, you give them the House, you give them the Senate, you give them the presidency. Conservatives allegedly have the Supreme Court, and mostly do, but not necessarily completely. And still, somehow, the Democrats get their way. In many ways, you're seeing another Nancy Pelosi, the Speaker Emerita. You're seeing her again, setting the agenda, even though she's not the Speaker, not even the Minority Leader anymore. This agenda is almost what she would have gotten done, too. And now we're talking about a midterm. What is it, 60 days? Got a midterm now that's 60 days away. And it's not looking good right now. Now, the president says he's got $850 million in the coffers to go out there and help people campaign. He's going to be helping Ken Paxton, from what I understand, here in Texas. But, man, I mean, you can't get that done to say that the Supreme Court is 9 members? That is so weird to me. Let's talk about Iran. What's the latest on Iran? The president says we've got the Strait of Hormuz. He actually calls it the Hormuz Strait. He was trolling over online earlier today. Maybe we should change it to the Trump Strait. And as much as I say, that's pretty funny, Joe. He might do it. Sam, you think he'll do it?
3: I mean, doing Lake America and the Gulf of America, he might do it.
2: Yeah. Polo, what do you think? You think he'll do it?
4: Of course.
2: The Strait of Trump or the Trump Strait?
4: I'm sure it'll be the greatest strait that's ever been, and it'll probably be outlined in gold. And
2: it probably would be fantastic if you think about it.
4: Maybe.
2: It could be.
4: But I wonder, even with that name, will it be open?
2: I don't know. Today I'm told it's open. Iran says it's closed. We're not allowed to know. You know, all these drones, all these satellites, all the technology we have, we just don't seem to know if the strait is open. But then, just to sort of add a little bit more mystery to it, today we revealed some tanker for tanker policy. I'm like, well, what does that mean? I guess if Iran attacks a tanker, we'll attack an Iranian tanker. But I thought all of their ships were at the bottom of the sea. So I don't know. I don't know what's going on. And when I ask people who are military experts, when I ask people who should know, the answers I get are, I think the president knows what he's doing. Oh, okay. I don't disagree, but when you say it's open, but then you have to shoot tankers if it's not open, I don't know. So let's get into it a little bit. Scott Bessent, the Treasury Secretary, is continuing his tour, talking about exactly what they hope to do economically against Iran. And this is the headline from our friends at Newsmax. This is interesting to me. Bessent to Newsmax, U.S., China share key goals on Iran. Huh? Because we know that just yesterday we were getting reports that Vladimir Putin in Russia, an ally of China, was meeting with the leaders from Tehran in Moscow. But today, Bessent says, no worries, China is on our side here. They share key goals. Here's the story. United States and China have more common ground than disagreement over Iran, as both countries oppose a nuclear-armed Tehran and have an interest in

keeping the Strait of Hormuz open to international shipping. Treasury Secretary Scott Bessent told or said in an interview with Newsmax. He was talking to Rob Schmidt. In terms of China, we have more in common with China on Iran than we disagree on, Bessent told Newsmax's Rob Schmidt tonight on Tuesday, last night. We both agree that Iran cannot have a nuclear weapon. We agree that the Strait of Hormuz must be open for free navigation. China is a crucial factor in the administration's attempt to squeeze Iran economically because Beijing has been a major buyer of Iranian oil. Bessent acknowledged those purchases but said the amount of Iranian crude currently at sea is dwindling. The Chinese have been buying Iranian oil, but there are only about 30 million barrels of Iranian oil left in the water that will run out, he said. His comments suggest the administration believes restricting Iran's ability to replenish oil shipments could sharply reduce one of Tehran's most important resources or sources of revenue, even without a complete break between Beijing and Tehran. Bessent did not portray China as providing unconditional support to Iran, instead emphasizing Beijing's interest in maintaining stability in the Persian Gulf and preventing disruption to energy supplies. China relies heavily on imported energy, making the continued movement of oil through the Strait of Hormuz particularly important to its economy. All right. That does make sense. But how is it that Putin, on the other hand, was meeting with the Iranian leaders? So again, you know, I take the administration at its word. I want the administration to be right. You know, but at the end of the day, I need to see it. You know, trust but verify is something that comes to mind. This just in, Sam just sent me this. It's breaking news. This is from Fox News Digital. Police officers among multiple victims shot in downtown Minneapolis. At least two officers injured, launching a massive local and state law enforcement response. Luis Cassiano wrote this. This is about half an hour ago. Two police officers were shot Wednesday today after gunfire rang out in downtown Minneapolis, officials said. Minneapolis police officers are at the scene or were at the scene of the shooting, which involved multiple victims, the city said, including two law enforcement officers. The officers were shot in the shin and abdomen, sources told Fox News. Their conditions are unclear. The suspected shooter was down, sources said, the shooting triggering a large police presence. Quote, my public safety team is responding to a shooting that took place in downtown Minneapolis this afternoon. Minnesota Governor Tim Walz wrote on X, state officials are on the ground to support local law enforcement, and we will share more information as it becomes available. In a subsequent post, Walz thanked law enforcement for working to ensure the safety of our neighbors in the area. Minnesota is praying for our first responders, he wrote. Agents with the Bureau of Alcohol, Tobacco, Firearms, and Explosives in nearby St. Paul were responding to the scene. We got updates on that. We will certainly bring it to you. I always find it interesting when a Democrat talks about having, you know, the police officers back, and we love our law enforcement, and we're looking out for them. I hope he's being sincere, but he's also the same party. And, I mean, probably he said something like this. He certainly let this happen during the riots, where he doesn't support law enforcement that much. But hopefully they're going to be okay. We'll find out more about that as we get more information into the Joe Pags newsroom. All right, back to the Iran stuff. Iran reportedly trying to hack U.S. infrastructure. Why wouldn't they? So, again, their ships are all at the bottom of the sea. That's number one. Number two, they have no air force. They have no air control at all over their country. Number three, they are suffering wildly from economic stress that we're putting on them. So then, well, how is it they're able to hack anything? You know, they were able to shut down the internet for all of their people that wanted to have freedom, but we can't stop them from trying to hack into our stuff? Come on, man. Iran reportedly trying to hack U.S. infrastructure from News Nation. New reporting suggests Iranian hackers are relentlessly trying to get into U.S. critical infrastructure. There's a Telegram channel allegedly used by Iranian hackers that vowed on Sunday to target U.S. water, energy, and telecommunications sectors. That comes after at least a dozen states reported cyber attacks on water systems in the last month. The FBI is investigating whether these attacks are linked to Iran. Iran may be trying to target a wide range of U.S. infrastructure with these cyber attacks, according to a new report from NBC, which uncovered some details about Iranian hacking attempts. Those attacks are specifically on U.S. telecommunications and energy. They're saying those attempts went after automated systems connected to the internet, though NBC is told those hacks weren't actually successful. This comes after widespread Iranian cyber attacks on water systems in at least 12 U.S. states. Those were uncovered a few weeks ago in states like Michigan, Minnesota, Georgia, New Jersey, and South Dakota. In those cases, there was no impact on the safety of the drinking water, but the hackers, it appears, were able to remotely monitor and control water systems. These hacks force utility operators to switch to manual control, causing temporary disruptions. I'm telling you, man, take out their infrastructure, take out their ability to do stuff like this.

0: like to see this thing start to wrap up. But when the president was asked about this today, I believe this one is going to be Ducey, asking about giving the Iranians the ability to defend themselves.
1: We've controlled and we are controlling the Hormuz Strait.
0: Yeah, this is about the Strait of Hormuz, obviously. The next one will be from Ducey.
1: We are bringing lots of boats out every day with millions of barrels of oil. We are, for the most part, doing it without trouble. Every once in a while, they shoot a drone and we knock it down. But we have control, of very strong control. They were trying to rebuild their radar systems and a missile system and a mine drop. You know, we got rid of all the mines in the Hormuz Strait. They were trying to build a rocket that drops mines. Who does that? Did you ever build a rocket that dropped? I never heard of such a thing, but that's what they were doing. They were building it. It was almost finished, so we took it out. We saw that they were building it. We see everything that they're doing. They can't move. They can't go to the bathroom without us seeing it. So we saw that. We took it out. We took out some other things. And then we hit them last night because they took a shot at us in Jordan, at our base in Jordan. We knocked all of them down. There were, I guess, 8 missiles that were shot. They were all knocked down. One we let go because it was so inaccurate. It landed in the middle of the desert someplace, so we let it go. Sometimes we let them go if they're not aimed correctly. It's an amazing science. What they can do is absolutely incredible. We had a case where 111 were shot at a certain ship, fellas, and 100 out of 111, all 111 were knocked down. Can you imagine that? Now, 5 years ago, 7 years ago, you couldn't do that. Today, we have technology that's incredible. Nobody has technology like we have. So we hit them hard last night, very hard. They gave a little love tap, but we hit them very hard last night. We took out all of the new equipment that they tried to build along the Strait of Hormuz, some defensive, some offensive. They were trying to see the ships because they can't see the ships. You know, we're taking out a lot of ships. They can't see it because they have no radar because we blew it up. And we blew up much more than their radar last night. It was a very heavy attack last night. And we're prepared to do another one anytime we want.
0: President Trump talking about what's going on Strait of Hormuz and onto Iran specifically. Then Peter Ducey asks him, I think, a great question. I've been saying this since the beginning of the military action. Now everybody's calling it a war. The question is, will the people of Iran really get a chance to get their country back? The president said on night one, it might be the only time they get in the past, 50-something years, or 49 years, whatever it is, to get their country back. Is that happening?
2: He posted today on Truth Social, when are the Iranian people going to rise up and fight?
1: Well,
2: if that's what you want, will you send the CIA in to arm Iranians?
1: Well, I wouldn't want to say that to you, Peter. I'd love to tell you that, but it wouldn't be appropriate to say. But I mean, I understand their plight. They're being shot. Right now, these gentlemen sit here in the lap of luxury and they see things, but over there it's not so luxurious. As of 3 months ago, they had 52,000 protesters were killed. Can you imagine this, fellow? And now I hear the numbers probably 25,000 more. They have close to 65,000 protesters killed. So when I ask that question, I ask it sort of knowing the answer. The only answer is that they're being shot. The regime is getting weaker and weaker by the day. And at some point, they're not going to be able to shoot so easily because I think the people aren't going to take it. But I did pose that question because, it would be time. But unlike most people can't kill their people like that. Most people try and reason, they talk, and then there might be an overthrow. In Iran, they kill the people. When they get out to protest, they kill them. They shoot them right between the eyes. They have two forms, machine guns and snipers. And they use them sometimes, the machine guns and sometimes the snipers. They like the snipers better because all they do is have a crowd of 200,000 people and a person goes down here right between the eyes. And they'll have 3 snipers doing it. And it's a horrible thing to watch. So that's why.

0: Iran and Israel were allies before all this stuff happened. 888-941-PAGS, 888-941-7247, joepags.com. Obviously, the people close to the president are worried that this war with Iran is gonna hurt really badly his agenda and the Republican Party in the midterms that are 60 days away. We're going to talk about that with Ted Poe at the bottom of the hour. 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

0: Money, I'm Hillary Barsky. Owning a home is more affordable than renting in a majority of U.S. counties, according to real estate analytics firm Adam. Its data show that buying is typically the most affordable long-term option. But as the housing market keeps setting new record high prices quarter after quarter, affording the initial investment becomes increasingly challenging. When determining whether to buy a home, you have to factor in inspection fees, closing costs, moving expenses, maintenance and repairs, homeowners association fees, taxes, and insurance. In terms of location, home ownership was the most affordable option in the Midwest and South, according to Adam's study, while renting was the better option in the Northeast and West. And keep in mind, home ownership generally becomes the cheaper option in areas with fewer rental properties. Even though owning a home can be more affordable than renting, the Adam study also showed that housing prices climbed faster than rents in more than two-thirds of U.S. counties last year. Saving you money, Hillary Barsky, Fox News.
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1: Great to have you. Thanks. I appreciate you stopping by the Joe Pags Show. We're just minutes away from Ted Poe. At the bottom of the hour, we really enjoy having Ted Poe on the program. He is a former U.S. representative, former judge, and great friend of mine. First interviewed Ted Poe 19 years ago as I was filling in for Glenn Beck in New York on Headline News. And we've been fast friends ever since. Really, really great guy. Very smart man. I wish that he were still in the House of Representatives. I think that his voice would go a long way. But he's done. He's like, I'm not going back to the House of Representatives. I wish he would. Those who are wondering, Dan Crenshaw ended up getting his spot. And I believe Crenshaw lost his primary, didn't he? So I'm pretty sure Crenshaw lost the primary because he's angry. He's a big man.
2: Yeah.
1: So Ted Poe, bottom of the hour, don't miss a second of that. Now, here is the deal with the aides heading into the midterms when it comes to the Iran war. Aides are scared, and I get why. And I understand why they're actually suggesting this, to be honest. This is from News Nation. Aides want to keep Iran war from escalating ahead of the midterms. Okay? Corey Smith wrote this one. President Donald Trump's aides are working to keep the Iran war from escalating before November's midterm elections, Reuters reports, as if they know. Multiple people familiar with the discussions. Oh, there they are again. Not just one person, multiple people familiar with the discussions. It's a big deal. That's a big source. Not say the effort is to staunch Republican electoral losses. White House officials will consider ramping up military action after November 3rd. For now, the sources said the administration wants to rely on applying more economic pressure on Iran. Quote, we are keeping the pressure on, one White House official said, but November is a priority. The United States has completed a new round of strikes against Iran overnight amid escalating fighting around the Strait of Hormuz. U.S. Central Command said forces hit Iranian sites tied to sea mine deployment, along with radar, air defense, and communication systems in response to threats against commercial shipping. Iranian state media reported drone attacks at U.S. positions in Bahrain and UAE. Quote, the Kingdom of Saudi Arabia strongly condemns Iran's targeting of the Saudi tanker Sidr while transiting the Strait of Hormuz, which resulted in the deaths of two crew members, Saudi Arabia's foreign ministry said in a statement. Separately, Iran released a video it says shows missiles fired at American assets in Jordan, with the IRGC claiming U.S. troop deaths. A charge CENTCOM denies. U.S. official told News Nation all personnel are accounted for. Military spokesman Ibrahim Zababababab warned continued U.S. attacks would bring heavier, broader, and more destructive responses. Iran's Red Crescent said a separate strike hit a wedding party in southern Iran, killing 5 and injuring up to 50. CENTCOM said it's aware of the reports that said they trace to Iranian state media. Trump has signaled less interest in a new deal with Tehran, saying he could not care less whether Iran signs an agreement that the U.S. holds the upper hand in the strait. There you go. That's the latest. Of course, there's a political price to pay. All the people who are running against Republicans in this midterm are going to be doing is they're going to be talking about a war that we shouldn't be in. That's what they're going to say. And affordability. Look at the gas prices because of Trump's war of choice. Look at the prices of grocery because of Trump's war of choice. All they're going to be saying. They don't want you to pay attention to their actual policy, their policy beliefs, their policy expectations, what they would bring to the table. They want you to think we're the lesser of the two evils. I suggest Republicans start running hard, talking about what they are accomplishing and what happens should they not win. 888-941-PAGS, JoePags.com. Keep it here.
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5: News. I'm Sue Guzman. Police officers among the multiple victims shot in a mass shooting at a high-rise in Minneapolis Wednesday night. Minneapolis Police Chief Bill Peterson.
6: In summary, 3 individuals have died, including the suspected shooter. 3 individuals were injured by gunfire. 3 officers were injured, 2 of them by gunfire.
5: The 3 officers in stable condition. Fox 9 Minneapolis reporting the gunman was being evicted for previously making alleged threatening statements. Tropical depression Edward sweeping through eastern Texas after

0: 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Fox Weather's Brandi Campbell.
1: The highest wind gust clocked at over 90 miles per hour in Port Arthur, Texas. Power outages quickly rose into the tens of thousands across East Texas, and that issue is ongoing. Edwards' flood threat also ramped up.
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9: Your WPG Atlantic City Electric AccuWeather forecast for South Jersey. Tonight, expect partly cloudy skies with warm and humid conditions and a few thunderstorms. The low will be around 71 degrees. Tomorrow, anticipate intervals of sunshine as clouds pass by, along with a thunderstorm leading to humid weather. Thunderstorms could bring about flash flooding and damaging winds. The high will reach 92 degrees. Tomorrow night will be mostly cloudy, warm, and humid with a chance of a thunderstorm. The low temperature will be 73 degrees. I'm AccuWeather meteorologist Jason Caterina on WPG Talk Radio 95.5.

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1: The DSA. I would think that the DSA would be illegal in this country. Here's what I mean. You can't be a communist and go hold an office in Congress. In fact, we had all sorts of, you know, uprisings in this country in the 1900s to make sure communism didn't get a full foothold. So they're calling themselves the Democrat Socialists of America, and they seem to be getting away with it, and more are winning primaries, more and more are ending up in big jobs like in New York City, like in the U.S. Senate, like in the U.S. House of Representatives. How did we get here? I know a guy who knows. It's Ted Poe, former judge, former U.S. Representative. Ted, how are you? Good to see you.
2: I'm doing great, Joe. Thanks.
1: You are great. I agree with you. Ted, am I wrong? Didn't we make a foothold? We dug in and said we are not going to allow communism and socialism to take any root in this country. And it wasn't that long ago. Suddenly, anybody and everybody can run for anything if they put a D like Democrat or Democratic in front of their name. How did we get here? Didn't we do all we could to stop this?
2: Yes, the country did a lot, both sides, especially in the last century, early part of the last century, because of the Bolshevik Revolution and Soviet Union. But history is forgotten a lot in this country. You know, here we are in 2026. People don't even remember 9/11, much less the communist socialist influence in the history in the United States. But it's grown because of, I think, foreign interference with our philosophy of a country from all different sources, not only just the immigrants who have come here from a socialist country that they're fleeing, but other sources as well. But it is occurring in the United States where people are openly advocating the concept of communism slash socialism, and they're doing it the Marxist way. They're loud, they're rude, they defy anyone who opposes them, they scream, they holler, and they make fun of those of us who believe in democracy. And the thing about communism, the first thing that I'd like to just mention is communism's goal is to do away with the middle class. America is America because we have a large middle class. We have a very small upper class. We have a lower class, as it is called, 35-40%, but the middle class is shrinking because of the idea of socialism. And then we're going to end up like communist countries or socialist countries. You have two classes. You have the upper class, which is very few still, and then you have the lower class, everybody else, equalizing misery, equalizing everything, money, wealth, property, all of that. And therefore, we are doing away with, or the concept does away with the middle class. I don't know that that's been talked about a lot, but that is what the socialists are advocating, eliminating the middle class and then making everybody the same in the lower class, except for the elites, the ones who are in charge of communism or socialism in all communist countries. The people who advocate the most for communism and socialism are the elites who have all the money. I was in the Soviet Union back in the 1980s, and the communists had that philosophy. The people who advocated communism and controlled the rest of the Soviet people were the elites who had all the money. And then the other thing is communism and socialism is total control of you by your government. They take over businesses, your property, your life. They control everything about you. That is the philosophy of socialism or communism. Meanwhile, the rich get richer and the poor get poorer and eliminates the middle class.
1: It's former U.S. Representative, former Judge Ted Poe, just admitted to going to the Soviet Union in the 1800s, Ted Poe. So, Ted, socialism has never worked. Socialism is always the precursor to communism. Communism is what we're against in this country. We fought it. We beat communism. 407,000 Americans died in World War II to stop the spread of communism, and we're allowing it from within, which is exactly, I think, what Lincoln predicted. We can only, you know, be defeated from within. How do we stop this? Just because they put the word Democrat or Democratic in front of socialist doesn't mean it's going to be successful, doesn't mean it's not the precursor to communism. Again, I love our freedoms. I don't want to be the overregulated, overgoverned guy.

0: But is it, I thought there were provisions stopping this ideology from taking hold in this country. I thought this was actually why we had those McCarthy hearings and everything else that was going on in the mid-1900s. So is this allowed? You're a judge. Am I allowed to say I'm a communist and I'm running for mayor of San Antonio? Can I?
1: Yes, you can say that. You can say that you are a communist running for the mayor of San Antonio. The McCarthy hearings, as you recall, it was a fight for against communism in our country, and how the left and the media ridiculed those who wanted to oppose communism in the Congress. And you go back in the history books, and you can read about that. But I think you can still, because of freedom of speech, you can say what you want. But there are, if a group is a danger to the United States, wants to overthrow the United States,
0: yes,
1: and they call themselves something, and they use the word communist, the FBI is going to investigate it.
0: I'm glad you went there. Let me stop you. That's a great point. The DSA says we want to get rid of the Constitution. The DSA says we want to get rid of the Senate. The DSA says we want to redo the presidency and the Supreme Court. Both would be answerable to the House of Representatives. So, Ted, by their own words, by their own definition, as they're running for office today, they are saying they want to dismantle the country. Isn't that illegal?
1: Overthrowing the government, of course, is illegal. It's how they say it. That is the key, how they use the words, how they say it. And, of course, our Constitution provides for complete change of the Constitution. It provides for eliminating the Constitution with the new Constitutional Convention, if necessary. So there are certain things that they're saying that may not be inciting violence. When they get to the point of, in their advocacy, as Marx said, commit any act necessary to make a communist state. So when they move from just rhetoric and talk to actual promotion of the overthrow of our country in a violent way, then, of course, I think that's in violation of the law. So I think they're careful. And, of course, they say they're democratic socialists. They're a socialist. Of course, people in our country don't realize we are not a democracy. We are not Greece.
0: Right.
1: We are a constitutional republic. What does that mean? That means the United States of America, not the United Individuals of America.
0: Right.
1: The states have set up the union. The 50 states now, or depending on if you're Obama, 55. 50 states have set up this.
0: No, wait. The United States. He said 57. He didn't say 57. It was 57.
1: Well, he added two when we weren't
0: did.
1: Looking.
0: That's right.
1: Greenland, maybe. Nice.
0: All right. Could be that. But
1: the states,
0: yes,
1: were set up by the states, the colonial states, the 13 colonies said, we're going to form a government. But the states set it up and said, that word, states' rights, you know, the 10th Amendment, and set up representation from the states to the federal government, along with individual representation in the House of Representatives, for example. And the states were supposed to be represented in the United States Senate. Up until, I guess, 50 years ago or 60 years ago, the state legislatures in the United States selected the U.S. senators from that particular state. So it was the states that were part of our original founding. Therefore, we call ourselves a republic, not a democracy. And we believe in the Constitution.
0: Is it still, though, a federalist system? And here's what I mean. You're right. The first nine are covered by the federal government. If we didn't cover it in the first nine, in the document before the first nine, the 10th Amendment says everything else goes to the states. But that's not true because of the 14th Amendment. The 14th Amendment, this due process under the law, literally says the federal government can make a decision about whether your law is legal in your state. So I think federalism is dead. Am I misreading that?
1: To some extent, what you have said is true. Eliminated because of the actions of the federal government and by the Supreme Court. They have carved out the 10th Amendment. But the 10th Amendment still is states, you know, where the federal government or the Constitution doesn't state federal powers to the United States government, then the states have rights. So there have been rulings for states' rights. They are very small in the sense, the Civil War, or the 14th and

0: 14th Amendments.
1: Right.
0: But it's still the law and the Constitution of the United States. Original founders believed in separation of the federal government from the states because they got their original authority from the states. The 13 colonies had to ratify the Constitution.
1: They allowed the government to exist, right.
0: Yes.
1: Well, I'll give you the example, and I think you probably know the example I'm talking about. Gay marriage is legal everywhere because of the 14th Amendment. If Texas says we don't want gay marriage, and Hawaii says we want gay marriage, and Vermont says we want it, but Florida doesn't want it, you can't. Every state now is forced by federal law to allow gay marriage, even though there's nothing about gay marriage in the Constitution. But they say, well, because of the 14th Amendment, I have the right to be covered duly under the law, whether I'm gay or straight. And that's how they got that done. That's why I say it doesn't seem like a federalist country anymore, because the individual states can't make their own decisions.
0: It's the trend is that way by the Supreme Court rulings. You got to remember, on all of those cases, there are dissents. And just, I mean, the Supreme Court may review those cases in the future. They may not, to limit not gay marriage, but the extent of federal control,
1: right,
0: and balancing it between the 10th Amendment. Down the road, I think we're going to see some cases saying the states have these rights. Good. They're in our Constitution. The Supreme Court needs to revisit on certain issues what the state can do and what the state cannot do.
1: It is Ted Poe, former U.S. representative, former judge, great guy. Ted Poe also, a lot of people think that he wasn't there when the Constitution was ratified. Just want to make sure people understand that. It's not the case. Ted, I got your back. Let's talk about the Supreme Court a little bit. Democrats just blocked a move to set in stone a 9-member justice system in the Supreme Court. You know they want to make it 15 should they get power back. So they just now stopped a move that would make it in stone. Got 9 justices. Why do you think they did that?
0: Because they want control. It's all about power. It's not about what's good for the country. That is not their, having what's best for the country is not important to them. It's all about control. And so here's another one. Any means necessary, including change the law and have control over the Supreme Court so that they can increase the number so they can get the liberal votes. That's why they're doing what they're doing. And I think it's important for us as just regular Americans to realize they cannot take control by any means necessary. And starting with the ballot box, you turn Congress, the United States Senate, over to the Democrats. They're going to increase the number of judges, and they're going to appoint judges like our judge up there, who is a woman judge that doesn't know what a woman is, you know, Ketanji Brown. And then they're going to do anything they can to change the concept of our country far as presidential elections go.
1: Yeah.
0: And so that they can control it. It's all about getting power. Once they get power, they're going to move forward to more socialize the United States and control. Socialism is control. Total control of the people. They're going to take in your property. They're taking your everything they can take, and they're going to control it. Now you're talking about taking over corporations. Let's make corporations. Let's let the government own some of these corporations. Are they idiots? They want to take. Let's use an example. Want to take. Let's use Exxon as just an example. They take over half of Exxon. You know that Exxon stockholders, who a lot of them are school teachers, especially in Texas. They have stock in Exxon. So we're going to have the government controlling these corporations. Corporations are made up of people. They're not made up of the elites that run the country. But anyway, we want the country run by the socialist, the communist, you know. And I was in the Soviet Union, but not 1917. I was there in the 80s. And I wish every American could see what I saw.
1: Yeah.
0: Total oppression. You know, we talk about the oppressed and the oppressors.
1: We all saw the food lines. We all saw the bread lines. We saw the line to get a roll of toilet paper. Why don't we pretend that we didn't see this? More recently, we saw in Venezuela the taking over of all production and all corporations made people eat their dogs. They had no food. And as Maduro and Chavez were eating, you know, steak. So, listen, we have the history. We know that Sweden, they keep saying, well, the Nordic countries are all... No, they're not. They're not socialist. They gave... Actually, private ownership of businesses is booming in places like Sweden and Norway because it didn't work.

0: when the government tried to try to socialize everything. In many ways, they're less socialist than we are. So it's never, ever, ever, never worked. But Ted, just yesterday, did you see this? They voted on a resolution to just condemn socialism. 192 Democrats refused to condemn socialism.
1: That's right.
0: Got 192 in the House. What is going on?
2: They have lost their minds. That's why. And they hate Trump so much, they're going to vote against anything or for anything where Trump or the Republicans are on the opposite side, because they think that could lead to power. Here's a short rendition of that oppressed concept under socialism.
0: Okay.
2: The oppressed are the people, and the oppressors are the government. The government becomes the oppressors of the people. That is socialism. That is communism. And the Democrats are all in for it. And if they get control of our country, if they take the presidency, for example, there's the best reason for electing a Republican indefinite is because of federal judges. You can look at some of the crazy federal judges that were nominated and became federal judges under Obama and over Biden. You can see what they're doing. And if you want the country to go that way, then elect a Democrat to be your next president. So it's high stakes this election and the next one in 2 years. And Americans just need to use their common sense and get in and vote for America.
0: Yes.
2: Vote for America. These people are voting against America. Anything against America, they're voting for. They vote for Canada over America. You know, we got that governor in California talks about how great Canada is. Well, go to Canada and run for prime minister or whatever.
0: Yeah, you know? Go and stay your ass there.
2: Don't come to Texas.
0: No, don't. Well, let's talk about Texas. Let's finish with Texas. James Tallarico, my words, not yours, fake Christian, thinks Jesus is non-binary. He thinks that the children should be getting these mutilating surgeries to change their gender in their heads. He also is a guy who thinks that we should have socialized healthcare, socialized food for everybody. Well, because Jesus would do that. Jesus would not have the government, you know, do all that. That's not true. They would have our neighbor. We help our neighbors, not the government control of it. He's a guy who said there are six different genders. He's a guy who, when he was asked, what do you love outside of politics? He said, I love the trans kids. There's something very, very weird about this guy, James Tallarico. And there is, and Ted's answer to this is going to be great. We'll post that tomorrow over online. Got to hit a break here on the radio show. Stay right here.
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1: You go for another 4 or 5 minutes. 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It is Ted Cruz from yesterday. 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Next hour, Richie McGinnis. He is an independent journalist who was at January 6th in Kenosha, Wisconsin. He was in the Summer of Love in Minneapolis. You got to check that out. Keep it here.
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10: A deadly mass shooting. I'm Sue Guzman, Fox News. Shooting spree in Minneapolis Wednesday night, leaving 3 people dead, including the suspected shooter, and 6 people injured. More from Fox's Jill Nato.
11: The suspect opened fire inside an apartment building in the afternoon, causing residents to run for their lives.
12: All the front doors were busted. As I was walking down the ramp, two different people was laying there, covered in blood.
13: I heard cursing, and then I just heard shot, shot, shot, shot.
11: Police say officers ran into the building, finding blood and victims as they heard more gunshots. 2 officers were hit, one in the abdomen, another in the shin. A 3rd officer suffered a non-life-threatening injury. The suspected gunman was found dead. No word yet on a motive, but one neighbor said he'd been avoiding the suspect for the past few weeks because that suspect had been showing off a weapon. Jill Nato, Fox News.
10: The 5th day of deliberations in the Massachusetts trial of Lindsey Clancy ended without a verdict. Here's Fox's Grinnell Scott.
14: Superior Court Judge William Sullivan told the deliberating members on the jury he knew it was a long day, but let them know he's still confident they can decide this matter.
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14: The jury, for the second time, told the judge they could not come to a unanimous verdict, prompting the so-called dynamite instruction to push consensus. Defense attorney Kevin Reddington said why he thinks that could work.
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14: Day 6 of deliberations begins Thursday morning. Grinnell Scott, Fox News.
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4: President Trump says strikes in Iran could end before the Republican Party's midterm convention. The administration signaling it's committed to lowering energy costs. Fox's Peter Ducey's at the White House with more.
5: That's not because of midterm political pressure.
6: I'm not running, but my party's running, and I'm going to help my party. But I think my party respects the fact that we're not allowing Iran to have a nuclear weapon.
5: Inflation, especially for energy, is impossible to ignore. And to help with that, the president has dispatched Energy Secretary Chris Wright to Venezuela, signing deals to make it easier for oil companies to set up shop there. Though experts say nothing can bring oil prices down faster than good news from the Strait of Hormuz.
4: And the deal has sparked concerns. It could make it harder to restore democracy in Venezuela. And they also come after President Trump announced a separate deal with Venezuela to give the U.S. up to 65 billion barrels of oil. A Delta Airlines jet forced to return to an airport. This happened shortly after takeoff on Tuesday after the pilot fell ill mid-flight. Flight 1208 returning to Minneapolis, St. Paul, shortly after departing for Orlando, Florida, all 178 passengers and crew members landing safely. Energy Secretary Chris Wright traveling to Venezuela, touting oil investments in the country. Fox Business Network's Connor Hanson.
7: Energy Secretary Chris Wright sitting down with Venezuela's interim president, Delcy Rodriguez, talking about the importance of the two companies and the whole hemisphere cooperating for producing oil. They went through a signing ceremony with some major U.S. oil companies like Chevron, GE, Vernova, Eni, which is an Italian company, and Primavera. They're all signing deals to make major investments in this oil-rich country. Chevron says it has been assigned more land in the Orinoco Belt. Its joint venture plans to invest more than $7 billion in the next 5 years and more than double production to 600,000 barrels a day.
4: I'm Sue Guzman. This is Fox News.
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12: Your WPG Atlantic City Electric AccuWeather forecast for South Jersey. Tonight, expect partly cloudy skies with warm and humid conditions and a few thunderstorms. The low will be around 71 degrees. Tomorrow, anticipate intervals of sunshine as clouds pass by, along with a thunderstorm leading to humid weather. Thunderstorms could bring about flash flooding and damaging winds. The high will reach 92 degrees. Tomorrow night will be mostly cloudy, warm, and humid with a chance of a thunderstorm. The low temperature will be 73 degrees. I'm AccuWeather meteorologist Jason Caterina on WPG Talk Radio 95.
1: Now, it's Red Eye Radio. Gary McNamara and Eric Harley talk about everything from politics to social issues and news of the day. Whether you're up late or you're just starting your day, welcome to the show. 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
13: All across America, we are Red Eye Radio. He is Eric Harley, and I'm Gary McNamara. Good morning.
14: Hello.
13: You know, we talked a little bit in the previous hour about the Sanctuary City hearings that were held in Congress, and the Democrats, of course, feeling totally and completely inconvenienced by being there, but they actually brought in parents of two of their children that were victims of illegal immigrants in car crashes. One was a hit and run, and another was a truck driver. And so

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8: These are Cronin. I'm Gary McNamara. Yeah, so, you know, you talk about the sense of entitlement and, you know, in a society of complete and total abundance where everything is almost, when you think about it and how we've advanced in the last, and I can look at my dad's life. He's 100 years old. I can look back at what they had at 100 years ago, what we have now. You've got abundance, which then turns into a sense of entitlement that everything should just naturally happen, to complete rage if every one of your wants and needs is not taken care of.
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0: The Democrat Party is a very evil institution that invites within its ranks very evil people. It doesn't stand for the average American. It doesn't stand for patriotic Americans, blue-collar Americans, white-collar Americans, working Americans, as we say. It does not. I don't think it ever did, but it certainly does not. It's exposing itself, ladies and gentlemen.
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2: News. I'm Ted Linder. Jury deliberation set to continue later today, Thursday, in the Lindsey Clancy murder trial. Fox's Brian Yenis.
3: The jury of nine women and three men sent a note to the judge saying they are still deadlocked. Judge William Sullivan then read the Tui Rodriguez or dynamite charge, a final instruction urging the jury to reconsider their positions.
2: Clancy's lawyers say she was suffering from postpartum psychosis and is not criminally responsible. Two people are dead, three police officers wounded after a shooting in Minneapolis. The gunman also killed.
4: Police rushed into an apartment building in downtown, hearing gunfire and encountering shooting victims. No word yet on a motive. The FBI and ATF are joining with state and local police to go over the scene and find out more.
2: The two officers injured, one shot in the leg, the other in the stomach, in stable condition. America's listening to Fox News.
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8: Your WPG Atlantic City Electric AccuWeather forecast for South Jersey. Tonight, expect partly cloudy skies with warm and humid conditions and a few thunderstorms. The low will be around 71 degrees. Tomorrow, anticipate intervals of sunshine as clouds pass by, along with a thunderstorm leading to humid weather. Thunderstorms could bring about flash flooding and damaging winds. The high will reach 92 degrees. Tomorrow night will be mostly cloudy, warm, and humid with a chance of a thunderstorm. The low temperature will be 73 degrees. I'm AccuWeather meteorologist Jason Katarina on WPG Talk Radio 95.5.
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2: Tragedy in Minneapolis. I'm Ted Lindner, Fox News. A shooting spree on Wednesday left 3 people dead, including the suspected shooter, and 6 people injured. Fox's Jill Nato with the details.
3: The suspect opened fire inside an apartment building in the afternoon, causing residents to run for their lives.
4: All the front doors were busted as I was walking down the ramp. 2 different people was laying there, covered in blood.
5: I heard cursing, and then I just heard shot, shot, shot, shot.
3: Police say officers ran into the building, finding blood in victims as they heard more gunshots. 2 officers were hit, one in the abdomen, another in the shin. A 3rd officer suffered a non-life-threatening injury. The suspected gunman was found dead. No word yet on a motive, but one neighbor said he'd been avoiding the suspect for the past few weeks because that suspect had been showing off a weapon. Jill Nato, Fox News.
2: The jury going to resume deliberations in the Massachusetts murder trial of Lindsay Clancy, who killed her 3 children. So far, the jury has been deadlocked. Fox's Brian Yenis with more.
6: After 30 hours over 5 days, this jury of 9 women and 3 men is still at an impasse. So Judge William Sullivan read the Tui Rodriguez charge. It is a final jury instruction urging the jury to reconsider their positions. This marks the last time the judge can force this jury to deliberate before a possible mistrial. This jury is weighing, did the prosecution prove beyond a reasonable doubt that Lindsay Clancy is criminally responsible, that she knew killing her 3 children was wrong and could control her actions on that day. If she is, they then must decide between first-degree murder, second-degree, or manslaughter.
2: And a Delta Airlines jet forced to return to an airport shortly after takeoff after the pilot fell ill mid-flight. Flight 1208 returned to Minneapolis International Airport shortly after departing for Orlando, Florida. All 7,878 passengers landed safely. 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
2: The U.S. Army now needs a new secretary, as former Secretary Dan Driscoll's last day on the job was Wednesday. Fox's Kevin Uretsky with more.
19: There appears to be more questions than answers about why Driscoll stepped down after only about 18 months on the job. In a post on X, Driscoll wrote, "Serving in the role has been the honor of a lifetime," adding, quote, "We could not have made the progress we did without the support of Secretary Hegseth." However, there have been reports that conflict with War Secretary Pete Hegseth may have led to Driscoll's departure. Several military leaders have either resigned or been fired since the Trump administration took office, including Army Chief of Staff General Randy George, who retired just after the war in Iran began, and Europe and Africa Commander General Chris Donahue, who stepped down in July. Kevin Uretsky, Fox News.
2: Democrats denouncing 2 of their own Wednesday after they voted in favor of Republicans. Fox's Chad Pergram's on Capitol Hill with more.
20: Moderates Jared Golden and Marie Glusenkamp-Perez deserting their party to advance a series of GOP measures. Democratic leaders call the revolt, quote, a significant breach of trust by the turncoats. One plan the duo back condemned socialism and endorsed the Save America Act. Renegade Jared Golden says he voted with Republicans to unlock a bill safeguarding Maine's lobster industry. Republicans believe this says a lot about Speaker hopeful Hakeem Jeffries. As Jeffries quibbles with moderates, progressives push packing the Supreme Court. Republicans forcing a vote on a constitutional amendment freezing the court at 9 justices.
2: The bill failed to get the 2/3 majority needed to amend.

0: and the Constitution. And Tropical Storm Marie strengthening into a hurricane on Wednesday night out in the Pacific Ocean. This according to the National Hurricane Center. Hurricane Marie located about 375 miles southwest of the southern tip of Baja, California. I'm Ted Lindner. This is Fox News.
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4: Your WPG Atlantic City Electric AccuWeather forecast for South Jersey. Tonight, expect partly cloudy skies with warm and humid conditions and a few thunderstorms. The low will be around 71 degrees. Tomorrow, anticipate intervals of sunshine as clouds pass by, along with a thunderstorm leading to humid weather. Thunderstorms could bring about flash flooding and damaging winds. The high will reach 92 degrees. Tomorrow night will be mostly cloudy, warm, and humid with a chance of a thunderstorm. The low temperature will be 73 degrees. I'm AccuWeather meteorologist Jason Caterina on WPG Talk Radio 95.5.
5: Now, it's Red Eye Radio. Gary McNamara and Eric Hurley talk about everything from politics to social issues and news of the day. Whether you're up late or you're just starting your day, welcome to the show. 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
6: All across America, we are Red Eye Radio. He is Eric Carly, and I'm Gary McNamara. All right, the Lindsey Clancy trial, I mean, on social media, I mean, it's just going going crazy on it. I mean, so many different paths people go down on in this case. And people, if you don't know it, I mean, it's probably the biggest trial right now in the United States. Clancy faces three counts of first-degree murder in the deaths of her children. Who were found strangled in the family's home in January of 2023, trying to say not guilty through reason of insanity, postpartum depression, psychosis is what they're using. We've had cases like this before. And so, of course, when this happens, everybody goes down the rabbit hole is right there at the moment. And it gets to the point of going, whoa. Now, this isn't about the actual, you know, well, it is about more of the legalities of it here. And it's not about the women who have brought their babies outside the courthouse in support, because that's just, it's bizarre. But those are, again, used to be the fringe elements of the left, but now becoming more of the mainstream of the left. But you and I were having a conversation earlier on this. I've seen things like, well, we need to ban the insanity defense in every state. Well, that's going to happen. No. I look at a case like this because you're talking about the human mind, and you're never going to get anybody to agree on anything in the human mind, because it goes from one side where people believe that anything that affects you emotionally is a mental illness that you should use it as an excuse. Mm-hmm. And then you go to the other, the way to the other side, which is there really is no mental illness that justifies anything, right?
7: Right, right.
6: And then there's a ton of people in the middle. To me, I look at it really just one way, and that is that whatever the jury finds, she has admitted she did it.
7: Yeah.
6: When you say, I'm pleading not guilty because of reason of insanity, it means you've admitted doing the act. You've murdered. The real point should be here before you get to, all right, we need to make sure that somebody is held accountable for the evil that they've committed, right? That justice must be served.
7: Right.
6: The first goal of government is to protect the people. Whatever reason, whether she is found not guilty by reason of insanity or found guilty, she should never be released. That's it.
7: Right.
6: That's it. I mean, whatever.
7: She's a danger to society.
6: Right. Whatever, whether you go to a prison or you go to a mental health facility, which hopefully would be high security, you never get out. It's right. That simple.
7: Right.
6: You can't take the chance once you murder your.

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4: We are Runner Radio. He's Eric Cronin. I'm Gary McNamara. So that's one thing I've noticed over the last couple of days is everybody, you know, going down different paths with the whole Lindsey Clancy case.
5: Yeah.
4: And, you know, and I've seen every opinion known to mankind. 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Fine. That means you just go to a different institution where you never get out.
5: Right.
4: That's it. You've already shown you killed children. 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

0: Clancy ended yesterday with a jury saying it was still unable to reach a verdict.
1: Superior Court Judge William Sullivan told the deliberating members on the jury he knew it was a long day, but let them know he's still confident they can decide this matter.
2: What I'm going to do is, first off, thank you for your time, your commitment in this case.
1: The jury, for the second time, told the judge they could not come to a unanimous verdict, prompting the so-called dynamite instruction to push consensus. Defense attorney Kevin Reddington said why he thinks that could work.
3: It tells you common sense that, you know, if you're in the majority, listen to the minority and vice versa, and I think they listen to that.
1: Day six of deliberations begins Thursday morning. Gernal Scott, Fox News.
0: Elsewhere in the news, stories that we're following for you include Minneapolis. Three people dead, six in a mass shooting.
4: The suspect opened fire inside an apartment building in the afternoon, causing residents to run for their lives.
5: All the front doors were busted as I was walking down the ramp. Two different people was laying there covered in blood.
6: I heard cursing, and then I just heard shot, shot, shot, shot.
4: Police say officers ran into the building, finding blood and victims as they heard more gunshots. Two officers were hit, one in the abdomen, another in the shin. A third officer suffered a non-life-threatening injury. The suspected gunman was found dead. No word yet on a motive, but one neighbor said he'd been avoiding the suspect for the past few weeks because that suspect had been showing off a weapon. Jill Nato, Fox News.
0: Tropical Storm Marie strengthening into a hurricane in the Pacific Ocean, about 375 miles southwest of Baja California. It's expected to remain out to sea, but could impact it over the Labor Day weekend. 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
0: President Trump says strikes in Iran could end before the Republican Party's midterm convention. The administration signaling it's committed to lowering energy costs, as we hear from Fox's Peter Ducey.
19: That's not because of midterm political pressure.
20: I'm not running, but my party's running, and I'm going to help my party. But I think my party respects the fact that we're not allowing Iran to have a nuclear weapon.
19: Inflation, especially for energy, is impossible to ignore. And to help with that, the president has dispatched Energy Secretary Chris Wright to Venezuela, signing deals to make it easier for oil companies to set up shop there. Though experts say nothing can bring oil prices down faster than good news from the Strait of Hormuz.
0: And the deals come after President Trump announced a separate deal with Venezuela that would give the U.S. up to 65 billion barrels of oil. Well, the Energy Secretary Chris Wright did travel to Venezuela touting new oil investments in the country yesterday. Fox Business Network's Connor Hansen has more from the White House.
21: Energy Secretary Chris Wright sitting down with Venezuela's interim president, Delcy Rodriguez, talking about the importance of the two companies and the whole hemisphere cooperating for producing oil. They went through a signing ceremony with some major U.S. oil companies like Chevron, GE, Vernova, Eni, which is an Italian company, and Primavera. They're all signing deals to make major investments in this oil-rich country. Chevron says it has been assigned more land in the Orinoco Belt. Its joint venture plans to invest more than $7 billion in the next 5 years and more than double production to 600,000 barrels a day.
0: Federal judge is blocking the Trump administration from enforcing a new executive order limiting the number of people eligible for birthright citizenship. The president issued it after the Supreme Court initially rejected his previous effort. The order takes aim at birth tourism, in which women travel to the U.S. to give birth so their children can obtain automatic citizenship. I'm Sue Guzman. This is Fox News.
7: Hurley in the morning.
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0: at Bear Watching, because what they want to do is they want to change. But when I hear people say that kind of stuff, those folks bear watching, because they don't have best interests, in my opinion, in mind or at heart.
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2: Your WPG Atlantic City Electric AccuWeather forecast for South Jersey. Tonight, expect partly cloudy skies with warm and humid conditions and a few thunderstorms. The low will be around 71 degrees. Tomorrow, anticipate intervals of sunshine as clouds pass by, along with a thunderstorm leading to humid weather. Thunderstorms could bring about flash flooding and damaging winds. The high will reach 92 degrees. Tomorrow night will be mostly cloudy, warm and humid with a chance of a thunderstorm. The low temperature will be 73 degrees. I'm AccuWeather meteorologist Jason Caterina on WPG Talk Radio 95.
3: 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Gary McNamara and Eric Hurley talk about everything from politics to social issues and news of the day. Whether you're up late or you're just starting your day, welcome to the show from the Relief Factor Studios. 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
4: All across America, we are Red Eye Radio. He is Eric Hurley, and I'm Gary McNamara. Welcome and good morning. Thank you for being here.
5: Thank you.
4: Can we get some rain, please?
5: There is a chance.
4: I know there's a chance.
5: There is a chance that we could see water come from the sky.
4: I think I'm at 50 days now.
5: Yeah. It's
4: officially 50 days.
5: It seems like Desertville. But from the tropical storm moving up. And hopefully we'll get some of that. I did, and I was talking to producer Ron before the show. As I was pulling up, we got a nice breeze outside, and I think a lot of that is from that system also.
4: Oh, yeah.
5: And it's a beautiful, beautiful evening. It's still, I don't know, let me check the temperature in our neighborhood real quick. It's very warm, but I'll take it. It's 83, I'm sorry. I could use a jacket. It's 83 degrees and we've got a really nice breeze out there. So it feels like fall is on its way. You can tell the shift is changing. Mm-hmm. At least in my mind, that's what I'm trying to think. So
4: what caught our ear yesterday was a testimony actually given on Tuesday in the House on sanctuary cities, illegal immigrants. Commercial driver's licenses and all of that. And, you know, we've talked about this for the longest time about sanctuary cities. Mm-hmm. And it's without question. You know, nobody's ever debated it with this because you can't.
5: Right.
4: Democrats believe that illegal immigrants and illegal immigrant criminals, their freedom is more important than the safety and security of American citizens.
5: Right.
4: We've said this for decades.
5: Right.
4: And it's obvious now that's what it is. And the people that vote for Democrats want the same thing. They don't give a damn about American citizens. They just don't.
5: No.
4: They don't care about the safety and security to the point where it's not just illegal, somebody who's illegally in the country. When you're talking about sanctuary cities, it's people that have committed crimes outside of coming into the country illegally.
5: Right.
4: And it makes no sense. They're never asked in their own media sphere, you know, why they allow that. It's just assumed that is accepted.
5: Right.
4: Well, testimony went on, and there were on Tuesday there were two different parents of two children that were permanently disabled because of illegal immigrants, in a truck,
5: yeah,
4: killing their kids.
5: Right.
4: Or not, excuse me, not killing them, because injuring, permanently disabling their kids. Mm-hmm. And the first one was a dad of a 7-year-old girl that permanently disabled from an illegal immigrant driving an 18-wheeler. And he basically came out and just said, I reject the sympathy that you're giving me because you don't give a damn. Really, it's what he said to the Democrats. Let's play what he said, all right? It's okay. A couple minutes long, but it's worth hearing.
5: Yeah.
4: Because this is real world stuff. These are

0: of a deadly weapon, guilty of first-degree murder with use of a deadly weapon.
1: Jurors unanimously found Dwayne Keefe D. Davis guilty of the murder that has gripped hip-hop fans for nearly 30 years. Prosecutors argued the 63-year-old was a shot caller for the Southside Compton Crips in Los Angeles and sought revenge on Shakur after he attacked his nephew. Davis was never accused of pulling the trigger, but under Nevada law, someone who helps another person commit murder can be convicted of the crime. Prosecutors say Davis is the only person alive who rode in the same car as the shooter 3 decades ago. He was charged in 2023 after writing a book prosecutors say detailed his involvement. Davis faces a life sentence and will be sentenced October 13th. There's more on the story at foxnews.com or subscribe to the Fox True Crime Podcast. I'm Gianna Gelosi with your Fox True Crime Minute.
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0: 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He's Eric Carlin. I'm Gary McNamara. We'll have one of the other witnesses, a mother whose child was, again, permanently disabled, again, in a hit run by an illegal immigrant, testifying. She was also furious, but there's no compassion from Democrats at all. They don't care about American citizens.
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4: News. I'm Ted Linder. Jury deliberation is going to continue Thursday. Today in the Lindsey Clancy murder trial, Fox's Brian Yenis.
5: The jury of nine women and three men sent a note to the judge saying they are still deadlocked. Judge William Sullivan then read the Tui Rodriguez or dynamite charge, a final instruction urging the jury to reconsider their positions.
4: Clancy's lawyers say she was suffering from postpartum psychosis and is not criminally responsible. Two people dead and three police officers wounded after a shooting in Minneapolis. The gunman also dead. Fox's Jill Nato.
6: Police rushed into an apartment building in downtown, hearing gunfire and encountering shooting victims. No word yet on a motive. The FBI and ATF are joining with state and local police to go over the scene and find out more.
4: Two of the police officers were shot, one in the leg, one in the stomach, both in stable condition. America's listening to Fox News.
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11: 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Tonight, expect partly cloudy skies with warm and humid conditions and a few thunderstorms. The low will be around 71 degrees. Tomorrow, anticipate intervals of sunshine as clouds pass by, along with a thunderstorm leading to humid weather. Thunderstorms could bring about flash flooding and damaging winds. The high will reach 92 degrees. Tomorrow night will be mostly cloudy, warm, and humid with a chance of a thunderstorm. The low temperature will be 73 degrees. I'm AccuWeather meteorologist Jason Katarina on WPG Talk Radio 95.5.
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2: A deadly shooting in downtown Minneapolis. I'm Ted Lindner, Fox News. Two people are dead, multiple people injured in a mass shooting Wednesday night in downtown Minneapolis. Fox's Chanley Painter with the details.
3: One victim died at the scene, one more at the hospital, and three police officers were injured trying to stop the suspect, but all are expected to survive. The gunfire erupted just south of the Minneapolis Convention Center, triggering a massive police response. Investigators now believe the suspect died from an apparent self-inflicted gunshot wound. The two officers who were shot suffered non-life-threatening injuries, while a third was hurt during the response. Police continue to clear the building, where flooding from a burst pipe, water pipe, has complicated the investigation. Authorities say they're still working to determine a motive.
2: That's Fox's Chanley Painter. The gunman also found dead. Meanwhile, Fox 9 in Minneapolis reporting the suspected gunman was being evicted for previously making threatening statements. Day 6 of deliberation begins today to make a mistrial a possibility in the case of the Massachusetts mom who killed her children. Made it look like a real possibility. Fox's Grinnell Scott.
4: If the jury of 12 in the Lindsey Clancy trial can agree, murder, manslaughter, or lack of criminal responsibility will be what they must choose from. Twice, the jury has told the judge they can't decide. If a hung jury is declared, defense attorney Kevin Reddington said he's prepared.
5: I want to try it next week.
6: Really? You would do it that soon and you feel ready?
5: Yep.
4: Judge William Sullivan on Wednesday gave the jury the dynamite instruction. Consider the last step before a jury is declared deadlocked. If that happens today, the Commonwealth's attorneys must decide if the case will be retried. Grinnell Scott, Fox News.
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8: That heat's going to be out there for one more day.
9: Temperatures being 30 degrees above average.
1: 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Just click listen, then swipe right and hear the latest news updates on your time. 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
2: The U.S. Army now needs a new secretary, as former Secretary Dan Driscoll's last day on the job was Wednesday. Fox's Kevin Uretsky with more.
10: There appears to be more questions than answers about why Driscoll stepped down after only about 18 months on the job. In a post on X, Driscoll wrote, "Serving in the role has been the honor of a lifetime," adding, quote, "We could not have made the progress we did without the support of Secretary Hegseth." However, there have been reports that conflict with War Secretary Pete Hegseth may have led to Driscoll's departure. Several military leaders have either resigned or been fired since the Trump administration took office, including Army Chief of Staff General Randy George, who retired just after the war in Iran began, and Europe and Africa Commander General Chris Donahue, who stepped down in July. Kevin Uretsky, Fox News.
2: Democrats denouncing two of their own Wednesday after they voted in favor of Republicans. Fox's Chad Pergram's on Capitol Hill with more.
11: Moderates Jared Golden and Marie Glusenkamp-Perez deserting their party to advance a series of GOP measures. Democratic leaders call the revolt, quote, a significant breach.

0: breach of trust by the turncoats. One plan the duo backed condemned socialism and endorsed the Save America Act. Renegade Jared Golden says he voted with Republicans to unlock a bill safeguarding Maine's lobster industry. Republicans believe this says a lot about Speaker hopeful Hakeem Jeffries. As Jeffries quibbles with moderates, progressives push packing the Supreme Court. Republicans forcing a vote on a constitutional amendment freezing the court at 9 justices.
1: The bill failed to get the two-thirds majority needed to amend the Constitution. And Tropical Storm Marie strengthening into a hurricane on Wednesday night out in the Pacific Ocean. This according to the National Hurricane Center. Hurricane Marie located about 375 miles southwest of the southern tip of Baja California. I'm Ted Lindner. This is Fox News.
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4: Your WPG Atlantic City Electric AccuWeather forecast for South Jersey. Today, expect a mix of sunshine and clouds with a thunderstorm, which could lead to flash flooding and strong winds. The high will reach 92 degrees. Tonight, it will be mostly cloudy, warm, and humid with a chance of a thunderstorm. The low will be around 73 degrees. Tomorrow will bring a mix of clouds and sun with the possibility of a thunderstorm in some areas. It will be very warm and humid with a high of 89. Looking ahead to Saturday, anticipate partly sunny skies and lower humidity with a high temperature of 82 degrees. I'm AccuWeather meteorologist Joe Lundberg on WPG Talk Radio 95.5.
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6: Where's the money? Good morning, I'm Gordon Deal, along with Nicole Murray. On this Thursday, September 3rd, glad you could join us. Here's what we have for you this hour.
7: Republicans are worried that President Trump's super PAC isn't spending enough on the midterms. We'll have a special report.
6: Two people have been killed and three police officers were injured after a shooting at a high-rise in downtown Minneapolis.
7: The NBA has lowered the boom on the LA Clippers for a salary cap scandal, stripping 5 first-round draft picks.
6: And employers desperately calling for colleges to help Gen Z with their people skills.
8: People saying that this group of graduates isn't ready to work in an office. They're not professional. They don't communicate well. They don't have the skills that they need to work in the office. I kept hearing this over and over, though, and really thinking that doesn't sound that different from the way that my generation, I'm a millennial, was spoken about. And I have to imagine that maybe it's come up in past generations.
6: Amanda Hoover at Business Insider on how today's bosses say Gen Z isn't really workplace ready. A shooting at a high-rise in downtown Minneapolis has left two people dead and at least 5 others injured, including 3 police officers. It happened late yesterday afternoon. WCCO television says the suspected shooter is also dead from a self-inflicted gunshot wound. Reports say the suspect had been evicted from his apartment earlier in the day after a series of threats involving guns. CBS News identified him as 35-year-old Carlton Johnson, who also has a domestic violence conviction, Minneapolis Mayor Jacob Frey credited police.
9: Upon entering the building, it was apparent that this was an active shooting. They rescued victims, brought people to safety, helped get approximately 4 people to the hospital, all while getting shot at themselves.
6: Of the 3 cops injured, one of them was in surgery last evening after being shot twice in the abdomen. He was listed in stable condition. Another officer was shot in the leg, and the other, who was not shot, was being evaluated for a non-life-threatening injury. President Trump says the U.S. is prepared to carry out more strikes on Iran, quote, anytime we want. A day after American forces conducted their latest attack, Secretary of State Marco Rubio said the ship has sailed on the prospects of returning to the memorandum of understanding reached in June, something mediating nations have been attempting to encourage, but the Trump administration has repeatedly rebuffed. Rubio in a phone call to Fox News.
10: They want money for 2 things, to sponsor terrorism and ultimately to have a nuclear weapon. And we can't allow that to happen.
6: Meanwhile, Central Command is looking into Iranian claims that the Americans hit a wedding party in Tuesday's strikes, killing four people and injuring dozens more. Also of note, a Lebanese newspaper says Houthi rebels have stopped the transit of all Saudi commercial ships and tankers in the southern Red Sea, a critical waterway like the Strait of Hormuz. Separately, President Trump, in a post on Truth Social, has proposed renaming the Strait of Hormuz to Trump Strait. Oil prices have been inching lower this morning as investors consider the uncertainty of renewed military strikes between the U.S. and Iran that risk disrupting supplies from the Middle East. Brent crude futures have been trading at around $95 a barrel. With an eye on road trips for Labor Day weekend, Gas Buddy is predicting the national average price of regular gas will be $4.03 a gallon, 87 cents higher than last year and the highest on record. Patrick DeHaan is head of petroleum analysis at Gas Buddy.
11: Demand for gasoline should provide some downward tailwind. In addition, we're only a couple of weeks away from switching back to cheaper winter gasoline. So that eventually could push the national average back below that $4 a gallon mark in the weeks ahead.
6: Meanwhile, the latest military attacks Tuesday were the most substantial exchange of fire between the U.S. and Iran since July, with the war now in its seventh month. Separately, oil giant Chevron confirmed that it will expand operations in Venezuela after President Trump announced a deal to develop the nation's oil reserves and give the Pentagon a stake in the profits. If you've missed anything from today's show, there's an easy way to catch up, by the way. Just tell your Alexa, Siri, or Google to play This Morning with Gordon Deal. It's 11 minutes now after the hour.
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3: Thanks for being with us. Welcome into Thursday. Money is starting to trickle out of President Trump's super PAC ahead of the midterm elections. But as September begins, GOP donors and other Republicans say it should be gushing. He said at a dinner last night that he plans to campaign heavily in the final month before Election Day.
4: The endorsements are wonderful and everything, but you still have to produce. If the person can't produce, it doesn't mean so much.
3: Insight now from Alex Gangitano, White House reporter at Politico. Alex, what are you hearing?
5: Yeah, so I talked with several donors about this. It's now September, and so how are they feeling about the fact that the president has only spent just over $800 million on Darlene Graham, the senator from South Carolina, on her primary.
3: $800,000.
5: Other than that, we've seen some MAGA Inc. events, but there's really not been spending, you know, in earnest besides that. And so, you know, 6 weeks out from Election Day, how are Republicans feeling? And a lot of donors were telling me this is way too late, too little, too late. We don't even trust that all of this over $400 million will even be spent at this point, because how can you spend that much money in this amount of time? It's too short. And that there's a lot of Republicans really fighting for their jobs in these states that could really benefit from some money, but that the president's team, MAGA Inc., is just moving way too slow here. So there's a lot of frustration. There's a lot of people questioning, what is this money being held for, and why not help while Republicans have their majority threatened?
3: Yeah. So why would that be, if this is the case, that the money is being spent too slowly?
5: So it's a question of how much do they actually plan on spending? And we really don't know. MAGA Inc. hasn't telegraphed at all their plans, or don't appear to be coming out with a, here's, you know, how we're going to give away X amount of money. And so, you know, it's a kind of guessing game of why they're holding on to it. And is it the president wants to decide for himself, and he's not quite there yet, as to what candidates he wants to help? Is there an amount of money that they want to hold on to, whether for the future or what? Or where does he want to weigh in? One really interesting race is in Texas, the Senate race with Attorney General Ken Paxton and Democrat James Tallarico. They're at a toss-up, almost dead heat at this point. And that's one that the president chose Paxton, in the sense that he endorsed him over the incumbent Senator John Cornyn. Donors want to see him spend there. So that's a huge question of why hasn't he spent there? Because if that seat flips, that's a huge loss for Republicans.
3: Boy, is it possible that, at least specifically in that Texas race, that the president thinks by showing up in person at rallies, that will be helpful, and therefore they might be able to save money?
5: That's right. When we hear from the White House, it's a lot of the president wants to be in the states. He wants to show up at rallies, and he is the best spokesperson for the Republican Party. Voters love to see him in person. His speeches are, of course, still well received from the MAGA base. And so is that more beneficial than money? Now, a lot of Republicans, though, are telling me, no, just give us the money. Show up also, but we also need the money. We need to fill the airwaves, pay for ads, hold more of these rallies with more money, be able to really reach voters in different ways than just a presidential rally.
3: Well, we're speaking with Alex Gangitano, White House reporter at Politico. The story is called Republicans Worry Trump's Super PAC is Taking the Midterms Easy. Somebody in your story said it's hard to move voters after Labor Day. But I thought also voters didn't pay attention before Labor Day because right. It was the summer.
5: That's one of those D.C. Questions I think we face every year of, is it the pre-Labor Day or is it the post-Labor Day notion?
3: If that money is going to be hung on to, do we have any idea what Trump...

0: might spend it on, if in fact he's going to keep it past the midterms.
1: So there's a lot of speculation over, you know, where he can put that money. There's also, though, the question of how much he keeps for himself. That's a lot of speculation. I will say the White House has dismissed those concerns. But a lot of these donors I talked to are saying, well, it's September. We don't have a reason to think otherwise. So now we're going to start speculating about what he could be holding on to this money for.
0: Thanks, Alex. Alex Gangitano, White House reporter at Politico. 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Batavia, Illinois, 2:40 in the morning. A woman sees a flashlight and a shadow outside her window. Police say the man in her backyard was a registered sex offender and a military court convicted him in 2024. He had taken a sailor's key card, let himself into her bedroom, and watched her sleep. He never met the woman in Batavia. He saw her on social media, researched her, and found her home address. Researched. A people search site will sell a report on you for about $2. 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
2: And now, the three big things you need to know. Number one.
3: Two people are dead and at least five others were injured, including three cops, after a shooting occurred at an apartment building in downtown Minneapolis. Police Chief Bill Peterson.
4: I'm truly sickened by this level of violence. That feeling is tempered only by the courageous actions of the Minneapolis police officers who responded without hesitation.
3: WCCO Television said the suspected shooter, identified as 35-year-old Carlton Johnson, died from a self-inflicted gunshot wound yesterday.
2: Number two.
3: President Trump says the U.S. is prepared to carry out more strikes on Iran, quote, anytime we want.
5: The leaders are gone. All of their technology is gone. Their weapons are largely gone. Other than that, they're doing quite well. Their economy is totally shot.
3: Trump added that the renewed military campaign in Iran will not last too long, but did not offer a concrete timeline.
2: Number three.
3: Tiger Woods has pleaded no contest to a reckless driving charge related to a car crash that occurred near his Florida home earlier this year. State Attorney Thomas Bacadal.
6: At the end of the day, Mr. Woods admitted to his actions. He admitted to driving, reckless driving, a second offense.
3: The golfer will pay a $1,500 fine and his driver's license will be suspended for 5 years. A Coast Guard jet carrying Homeland Security Secretary Mark Wayne Mullen and other top DHS officials has made an emergency landing outside Washington, D.C. after one of its engines failed. No injuries have been reported from yesterday's incident. Mayor Zohran Mamdani has announced that New York City's public schools will temporarily ban elementary and middle school students from using artificial intelligence tools during the upcoming school year.
7: In no way, shape, or form will AI replace student-teacher interaction. It is the foundation of our students' educational experience. That will not change.
3: The ban will last for 1 year. And bring on the bougie. Southwest Airlines has unveiled plans to open its first ever airport lounges. JetBlue has also announced its new first class seats, which include early boarding, roomy reclining seats, and a

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1: This is House Call for Health. The FDA approving a drug that could transform pancreatic cancer treatment. The pill nearly doubling survival rates in a landmark trial. Dr. Brian Wolpin is the director of the Hale Family Center for Pancreatic Cancer Research and was the principal investigator on the trial that led to the FDA approval of RasinQ.
2: We have primarily had chemotherapy to use, IV medicines, and have quite a bit of side effects. And that's really what we've had to treat the disease. This drug is different. First, it's a pill. You take it once a day. And second, it's not a chemotherapy. It really tries to block a specific mutation in the tumor and therefore tends to have less side effects, better quality of life.
1: 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For more health news, go to foxnewshealth.com. 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
5: Thanks for being with us. Every generation of new grads is told by an older generation that it doesn't know how to work. Gen Z has it especially rough. So says Amanda Hoover, senior correspondent at Business Insider. Amanda, what did you look at?
6: Yeah, I think we've been hearing various iterations of this and even that term showing up in news articles and things that big bosses are saying in recent years, really since post-pandemic and as we're seeing Gen Z enter the workforce, people saying that this group of graduates isn't ready to work in an office. They're not professional. They don't communicate well. They don't have the skills that they need to work in the office. I kept hearing this over and over, though, and really thinking that doesn't sound that different from the way that my generation, I'm a millennial, was spoken about. And I have to imagine that maybe it's come up in past generations as well. So kind of took a look at the story about this idea of workplace readiness, and has anyone ever really showed up to their first job, particularly like an office job, ready to be there?
5: Yeah, it's interesting because you did say that each generation unlocks a new stigma upon entering the workplace. Mm-hmm. Give examples for that, because you even touched on the silent generation.
6: Right. I mean, I think there was millennials were entitled and had gotten too many ribbons and then didn't know how to fail at anything. That was kind of the perception. We had the slacker stereotype among Gen X and all the grunge music and things that came of that era. And if you really go back to like baby boomers, we think that these were hippies. You know, these were people ready to disrupt culture as we know it, like the rock and roll generation. Mm. So all of that doesn't sound that different at its root when you pull apart each of those over the last 60 years.
5: So somebody

0: almost sounding exasperated in your story, said something along the lines of, can we have schools please focus on developing skills rather than trying to impart this traditional academia?
1: Yes, and I think that that is not a new argument. I think there was also this big focus on STEM skills that we saw in the 2010s, and that learning to code would unlock a lifetime of job security and riches for you. And now we see that AI has really upended that. And what I've been hearing from employers and experts in this and people in college leadership positions over the past year is that critical thinking and humanities degrees are really regaining a value. But we've had fewer people pursue them over the last 15 years, and more people pursue STEM degrees. So there's this complicated thing of jobs want people to have skills, but that doesn't necessarily mean operating Excel or sending emails in the right format and etiquette. They're often talking about communication, teamwork, critical thinking, and the development of that can look a lot different than the practice of it in the workplace.
0: So I get the sense that it doesn't necessarily sound like there's cause for concern here. This is just a phase that this particular group of workers is going through, and we'll eventually train them and move along.
1: There are some differences happening when I spoke to people that have looked at this or dealt with different generations of college students. I'm hearing from professors that college freshmen are showing up with less experience, you know, outside of academic settings.
0: Thanks, Amanda. Amanda Hoover, senior correspondent at Business Insider. 30 minutes after the hour on This Morning, America's First News.

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1: News. I'm Sue Guzman. Jurors in the Lindsey Clancy murder trial returning to the courtroom this morning to resume deliberations after telling the trial judge yesterday they were unable to reach a verdict.
2: The jury of nine women and three men sent a note to the judge saying they are still deadlocked. Judge William Sullivan then read the Tui Rodriguez or dynamite charge, a final instruction urging the jury to reconsider their positions.
1: Fox's Brian Yenis. Clancy's lawyer says she was suffering from postpartum psychosis and is not criminally responsible for the deaths of her three children. A mass shooting at a high-rise in Minneapolis Wednesday night. Two people dead, six injured, including three police officers. The gunman also found dead. And a federal judge is blocking the Trump administration from enforcing a new executive order limiting the number of people eligible for birthright citizenship. 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
3: I'm Susan Lee, and this is the Fox Business Report.
4: The major averages rising on Wednesday as easing bond yields offset Iran tensions. Chip stocks rebounded from recent selling with NVIDIA leading the charge. Its stock rose 3%. After the closing bell, chipmaker Broadcom delivered a third quarter earnings and revenue beat, but issued disappointing guidance for the current quarter. The Dow up 295 points, the NASDAQ higher by 118, S&P 500 up 35. Shah Galani, chief investment strategist at Answer Market Analytics, expects continued volatility on Wall Street and says that he's paring back on some investments.
5: I think interest rates are going to have an impact. Rising rates are going to have an impact on investors, and especially the tech sector. So I think it's time to take some profits on some of those that have moved up spectacularly.
4: Earnings are on deck today from Campbell's, DocuSign, Lululemon, among others. That's your Fox Business Report. I'm Hillary Barsky, invested in you.
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0: The Atlantic City Electric AccuWeather forecast for South Jersey. Today, expect a mix of sunshine and clouds with a thunderstorm, which could lead to flash flooding and strong winds. The high will reach 92 degrees. Tonight, it will be mostly cloudy, warm, and humid with a chance of a thunderstorm. The low will be around 73 degrees. Tomorrow will bring a mix of clouds and sun with the possibility of a thunderstorm in some areas. It will be very warm and humid with a high of 89. Looking ahead to Saturday, anticipate partly sunny skies and lower humidity with a high temperature of 82 degrees. I'm AccuWeather meteorologist Joe Lundberg on WPG Talk Radio 95.5.
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2: Glad you're with us. Welcome into Thursday, September 3rd. Gordon Deal with Nicole Murray. Some of our top stories and headlines: two people killed and three cops injured during a shooting in downtown Minneapolis. A gunman is also dead. The LA Clippers hammered for a salary cap scandal, losing five first-round draft picks. The U.S. Mint says the new golden $1 coins with Trump's image are now in circulation. The newest electric vehicle from Ford is a pickup truck called the Fathom. It'll start at around $30,000 for the next model year. And what happened after an autistic man was embraced by strangers at a UK music festival? That story in about 20 minutes. 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Home ownership has been the centerpiece of the American dream for nearly 80 years. But if your goal is to build wealth, regardless of the form, there's powerful evidence that stocks are the way to go. Here's Rick Newman, founder of the Pinpoint Press. Rick, take us through it.
3: Yeah, I've spent a lot of time lately looking at the accumulation of wealth in the United States. You and I have talked about this before. And one of the things that has struck me is the extent to which the value of stocks and stock holdings held by Americans has completely run away from the value of homes. So in this data series that the Federal Reserve keeps, if you go back to 1990 at the beginning of that data series, Americans had more wealth in homes than they had in stocks. And that has completely flipped. There's more value held in stocks these days. And, this is on my mind because so many people are having trouble buying a home. I mean, first-time home buyers are locked out in many cases. We have elevated prices. We have mortgage rates now going up to the highest level levels in 15 or 20 years. And people, the bottom line here is that people say, well, I just can't get ahead the way previous generations did. And I think, yeah, maybe you can get ahead if you just think about reorienting how you think about building wealth. Maybe it's not going to be in a home anymore, but in a way, it's actually easier to invest in stocks. And the long-term returns are astonishing when you compare stocks with home values.
2: Yeah. Before you dive in any further, is there a how or a why we've seen this flip?
3: Let me give you one data point first, and then we'll talk about it. So from 1990 until today, the average value of a home has risen by 231%. That's good. But the value of the S&P 500 stock index has risen by more than 2,000%.
2: Yikes.
3: Since 1990. So the gain there is far larger than with homes. And I think, a lot of things have happened with the stock market in recent years. We've seen the democratization of stocks. It's not just for rich people anymore. It's very easy to open a brokerage account. You can do it with a relatively small amount of money. You can now invest online. You don't have to go to your brokerage. Nobody has to hold stock certificates anymore. I think the technology boom that began with the internet and now is transforming into artificial intelligence, I mean, that has driven the scaling up of gigantic companies such as Apple and Amazon. So there's just a lot of action in the stock market. I'm not saying there's no risk. There clearly is risk, and you always have to be conscious of risk, but

0: I just think people should think more about maybe you don't want to save every penny to buy a home because you could be putting that money to work and making wealth, building wealth in different ways.
1: Yeah. We're speaking with Rick Newman, founder of The Pinpoint Press. His piece is called "It's Time to Revise the American Dream." He says, forget real estate. The best way to build wealth these days is through stock ownership. And, you know, I was thinking, you start your first real full-time job. Say you graduate school, you're 18 or 22 years old. You got to wait years to maybe accumulate that down payment. And I think to your point, you could start investing today and put
0: that
1: money to work.
0: That's right. And, I've been working in financial media for something like 20, 25 years now. But I still remember what my mentality was when I graduated from college. And I had no clue. I mean, nobody ever said, or if they said it, I didn't hear it. Nobody ever said, hey, just start putting a little bit of money in an investing account. I mean, yes, if you're lucky enough to have a job where there's a retirement plan, 401k, yes, of course, you're going to make those contributions. But nobody ever said, hey, put $500, start, if you got 500 bucks, put it in a brokerage account and just don't do anything stupid. Just put it in an index fund. And I want people to be thinking that they can do this these days. So if you're a young person and you're looking at the housing market saying, I'm never going to be able to afford to buy a home. Well, if you have saved money, put it in stocks.
1: Thanks, Rick. Rick Newman, founder of The Pinpoint Press. Hey, if you've missed anything from today's show, you can always catch a podcast. 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Just do a search for This Morning with Gordon Deal. 20 minutes now in front of the hour. Coming up next, making sense of the price of chicken wings at Zaxby's.
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0: Glad you're with us. Welcome into Friday Eve. It is time now for the Mic Drop with this morning's Mike Gavin.
1: Good morning. Well, we know that buying food out can often be a baffling experience, especially if you stop and do the math. One Kentucky man did just that, and he was left shaking his head. The man named Alex posted about his experience on TikTok in which he went to order wings online from a Zaxby's restaurant in Louisville. On the online ordering page, five traditional wings is priced at $9.99, or nearly $2 a wing. However, 10 traditional wings costs only a penny more, and even $10, cutting that price to $1 per wing. But then, if you order 20 wings, the price jumps to $33.29, or around $1.66 per wing. That made Alex question, why would anyone buy anything other than 10 wings at a time, with the per-wing price being so much cheaper? The website BroBible, which published the story, investigated and found that different locations have different pricing structures. A Zaxby's elsewhere in the same city came up with more logical prices, and the same with one in Dallas. So why the different pricing? Well, the site says it's because the majority of Zaxby's locations are individually owned and operated.
0: Still, that particular example is bizarre.
1: It is, but I've seen something similar at Chick-fil-A. I've bought nuggets in bulk at our local Chick-fil-A, and I have found that if you buy 20, the per nugget price is more than if I was to just buy like a bunch of 6 pieces or a bunch of 10 pieces or whatever.
0: Wow.
1: For whatever reason. It totally goes against everything you know about retail pricing. Normally you buy more and the price is cheaper per piece, and that's not the case.
0: So must be some psychology involved here with the pricing structure. You feel good about it in some way, shape, or form. But
1: it doesn't seem like that could have slipped past the goalie.
0: Yeah.
1: You know what I mean? It seems like somewhere along the line they decided this was why they needed to price it this way. But once you figure it out, then you're like, you feel like you've kind of like a hack or something. You're like, wow, look what I found.
0: Yeah. I need to go to a Zaxby's, I guess.
1: Yeah.
0: I don't have one near me.
1: Yeah, I don't know where the nearest one but a field trip, perhaps.
0: I would simply like to go and do some math while eating wings.
1: Yeah, why not?
0: That's a good combo, I think.
1: Burn a few calories that way. Mm-hmm. And we know that animals don't have to deal with baffling menu prices, but they do occasionally need to battle for their supper. An example of this went viral this week as two London mice duked it out for a scrap of food. The clip shows the two rodents converge on the meal at an underground subway platform and then stand on their hind legs, boxing each other like two mini Mike Tysons. Unlike the monster rats that New York City commuters encounter in the subway, most commenters couldn't get over how cute these mice were, even as they were slugging it out. One wrote, New York has the pizza rat, London has the mice ninjas.
0: This is really kind of pathetic.
1: Pathetic?
0: Yeah, it's sad.
1: You know what?
0: Like that's what you got, London?
1: Yeah.
0: Two little mice? I'll turn a New York City rat on them in a second, they'd both be gone, and then that rat would also eat the snack that they were fighting over.
1: That is true. Part of it, though, I think, is because it's so clean in the London Underground as compared to the New York City subway. Not as many scraps of food to go around, so you got to fight over every single little morsel.
0: Right. What do you want, dirt and rats or clean and a couple of cute mice? That's the choice between New York and London.
1: Yeah.
0: 13 minutes now in front of the hour.

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3: 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Its data show that buying is typically the most affordable long-term option. But as the housing market keeps setting new record high prices quarter after quarter, affording the initial investment becomes increasingly challenging. When determining whether to buy a home, you have to factor in inspection fees, closing costs, moving expenses, maintenance and repairs, homeowners association fees, taxes, and insurance. In terms of location, home ownership was the most affordable option in the Midwest and South, according to Adam's study, while renting was the better option in the Northeast and West. And keep in mind, home ownership generally becomes the cheaper option in areas with fewer rental properties. Even though owning a home can be more affordable than renting, the Adam study also showed that housing prices climbed faster than rents in more than two-thirds of U.S. counties last year. Saving you money, Hillary Barsky, Fox News.
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1: Thanks for spending time with us. Car shopping experts say three-day holiday weekends like Labor Day are a great time to find deals on new cars, in part because dealerships typically offer steeper discounts to take advantage of increased foot traffic. Edmunds.com says you can also throw in the fact that manufacturers typically slash prices on cars from the previous model year around this time to make room for newer vehicles. The segment with the highest number of available 2026 vehicles is trucks, which could be good news for pickup shoppers looking for a Labor Day deal. Car gurus said the models with the highest 2026 supply heading into Labor Day are the Chevy Silverado 1500, the Ford F-150, the GMC Sierra 1500, the Ford Explorer, and the Jeep Wrangler. The group said as of Tuesday, nearly 90% of new cars on dealership lots were still 2026 models. 8 minutes in front of the hour on This Morning. Once again, here's Nicole Murray.
2: And now, the three big things you need to know. Number one.
3: Two people have been killed in a shooting at a downtown Minneapolis apartment building that left several others injured, including three cops. Police Chief Bill Peterson.
4: Officers entered the high-rise apartment building. Inside, officers encountered victims and heard additional gunfire. Officers followed the sound of the gunfire to an upper floor of the building.
3: WCCO Television reports that the gunman, identified as 35-year-old Carlton Johnson, also died from a self-inflicted gunshot wound yesterday.
2: Number two.
3: Oil prices have dropped this morning as investors weigh President Trump's threat that new attacks can be made against Iran, quote, whenever we want. And still, Patrick DeHaan with Gas Buddy said on ABC News that travel costs for the holiday weekend could be one of the most expensive on record.
5: We could hit a new all-time record for diesel even as early as Labor Day.
3: Gas Buddy is predicting that the national average price for regular unleaded gas will be $4.03 per gallon. AAA data says domestic airfare is up 2% from a year ago.
2: Number three.
3: A 19-year-old man is dead from a self-inflicted gunshot wound after forcing his way into a Waynesboro, Virginia school. Superintendent Jeffrey Castle.
6: Staff notified law enforcement immediately, and our school executed lockdown procedures. Every student and staff member is safe and returned home to their families. 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
3: The 19-year-old has been identified as Anthony Ignatatis Isabel. The jury in the Lindsey Clancy murder trial in Massachusetts left for the day again yesterday without a verdict. Clancy has pleaded not guilty to three counts of murder related to the deaths of her three children, citing postpartum psychosis. Deliberations are set to resume later this morning. The U.S. military has announced that the Pentagon will begin requiring male service members ages 30 and older to get screened for testosterone deficiency after Defense Secretary Pete Hegseth called for the change over the summer. The New York Post reports that New York City consumers spend roughly $2,100 per year on coffee and barista tips combined. The breakdown, roughly $1,700 on coffee, another roughly $350 on tips.
1: Man, that's like 1 month's rent in a closet-sized apartment.
3: Worth it.
1: Stop. 6 minutes now in front of the hour. On This Morning, America's First News.
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2: Thanks for joining us. A 24-year-old man in the UK with autism went to his first ever music festival alone, but wound up being embraced by a group of strangers. Adam James, an aspiring DJ who also has ADHD, saved all year to attend Boomtown Fair, southwest of London, but his family worried the five-day festival might be overwhelming. His dad, Andy, even had a plan to drive to Hampshire and bring Adam home if he needed to leave. But when Adam got to the festival, he began setting up his tent near a group of guys from Bristol. They noticed Adam was there by himself and invited him to camp with them for the week. His dad later took to Facebook to thank the group, writing, "Thanks, guys from Bristol," who had befriended his son. The post went viral. Since then, Adam began receiving invitations from DJs and clubs to perform. He was booked for several gigs and even invited to join a DJing course. That'll do it for this hour. For Nicole Murray and Mike Gavin, I'm Gordon Deal. Thanks for listening to This Morning, America's First News.

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2: They are expected to make a full recovery. I'm Dave Anthony, Fox News. The three police officers injured in Minneapolis responding to a shooting in an apartment building.
3: I can't emphasize enough how dangerous this situation was and how heroic our officers were in their response.
2: Mayor Jacob Frey, the gunman's dead. It's believed he shot himself after police got involved.
4: A total of 7 people were shot, according to authorities. One victim died at the scene, one more at the hospital, while 3 others were transported from the scene. In addition, 2 officers were shot and are expected to make a full recovery, while a 3rd officer was hurt during the response with non-life-threatening issues.
2: Well, that's Fox's Chandler Painter. Lindsey Clancy's jury will return for a 6th day of deliberations at her murder trial. Fox's Nate Foy outside the court in Plymouth, Massachusetts.
5: Yesterday, for the 2nd time, they informed the court that they cannot reach a unanimous decision. At that point, the judge gave what is called a Tui Rodriguez charge in Massachusetts, which instructs the jury to continue deliberating, but it is a final warning before a possible mistrial. Listen to the judge.
6: There is no reason to suppose that the case will ever be submitted to 12 persons more intelligent, more impartial, or more competent to decide it, that more or clear evidence will be produced.
2: Clancy's using an insanity defense in the killing of her 3 children. The U.S. did not go on the attack again last night in Iran, but the president warns he's prepared to do another one anytime. And as Fox's Madeline Rivera reports, he says the latest strikes Tuesday were heavy.
7: President Trump indicates Iran was trying to rebuild their radar and missile systems and deploy rockets that would have launched mines in the Strait of Hormuz.
8: We took out all of the new equipment that they tried to build along the Strait of Hormuz.
2: Oil prices are up again. Gas has gone up a nickel the last couple of days. 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
2: Human remains found in Middle Township's Whitesboro section in March have been identified as 42-year-old Benjamin Beeson of Lower Township, who was reported missing 2 years ago. Authorities say a resident discovered what appeared to be a skull in a wooded area, leading to the recovery of additional remains. The cause and manner of Beeson's death remain under investigation. Anyone with information is asked to contact the Cape May County Prosecutor's Office. It was a 2-year-old girl from Bridgeton and her aunt who escaped injury after falling from a Casino Pier Skyride chair in Seaside Heights Monday night. The 31-year-old aunt jumped after the girl fell, while a 3-year-old boy remained in the chair and was rescued by firefighters. The ride was inspected by the state and briefly closed after a violation was issued. The issue was resolved and the ride reopened on Tuesday. And a candidate for the Cape May County Board of Commissioners is raising concerns about a proposed 100,000-square-foot dome sports complex at Cape May Airport. Cape May County Herald reports Democrat David Temple questioned the use of artificial turf and urge developers to include solar power and battery storage. County officials say the privately funded project is not a county project, though the county has an agreement ensuring local youth and school sports access. 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
1: Your WPG Atlantic City Electric AccuWeather forecast for South Jersey. Today, expect a mix of sunshine and clouds with a thunderstorm, which could lead to flash flooding and strong winds. The high will reach 92 degrees. Tonight, it will be mostly cloudy, warm, and humid with a chance of a thunderstorm. The low will be around 73 degrees. Tomorrow will bring a mix of clouds and sun with the possibility of a thunderstorm in some areas. It will be very warm and humid with a high of 89. Looking ahead to Saturday, anticipate partly sunny skies and lower humidity with a high temperature of 82 degrees. I'm AccuWeather meteorologist Joe Lundberg on WPG Talk Radio 95.5.
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1: It is 7 minutes past the hour. If you've been awake for any length of time, holy smokes, the weather has been wild out there. It's pouring right now. I heard right before I was leaving, I heard like a bang. And it almost sounded like something fell. Then I figured out, and boy, it's pouring now, because when I can hear it on the rooftop here at Broadcast Center, it's really coming down. And once again, though, I have to say, I have this rain, just fortune, luck. Basically, I did not get a drop on me, and yet it has been torrentially downpouring on and off for hours. What I can tell you, this was probably at around 3 a.m. The lightning was some of the most fierce that I've ever seen in my life. And it was low. I mean, disturbingly low. Wild. I don't know how much rain we're getting. What I do know is, and when it's dark out and you're on a road that doesn't have any lines or really any lights, and I find myself on a few of them, I was hydroplaning, like on no notice. One time, if it's ever happening, I'm sure it has, where the steering wheel basically gets ripped out of your hands. So I guess what I'm saying is, if you don't have to go out, and I think it's all going to be over. Let me double check the hourly

had no idea. Look at this. I got an Apple Watch commercial playing on my weather. Boy, I miss my skip video. Jesus. I miss my weather underground. I know I say that every single time. All right, let's see. Chance of rain, 100%. Yeah, you got that right. Becoming partly cloudy after some morning rain. That's your forecast. But let's go hourly. The rain, good. I'm not going to get wet today. By the time I leave, the rain is long out of here. So you probably about a 58% chance that you will be dealing with rain during your drive into work if you're on the road in the 8 o'clock hour. So it's going to rain this hour quite a bit. 75% chance of rain into the 7 o'clock hour. 58% chance of rain in the 8 o'clock hour, as I mentioned. And then 6%, 4%, 3% every hour, 2%. It just keeps getting less and less and less. So no rain starting at 9 o'clock, maybe even a little bit before. It won't let me unlock 15-minute intervals. Weather Underground would have, but it will let me unlock hourly. So I can't tell you exactly what time in the 8 o'clock hour the rain will stop, but it should stop before the end of the 8 o'clock hour. But it was, I'm telling you, I won't go as far as to say, because I've been through worse. One day, this was really surprising. I'm coming down Schoolhouse Road, and it's pitch black. And all of a sudden, all I can tell you is, something didn't feel right. And I can't explain it, but I'm very blessed with my, I don't know what you would call it, intuition. Something just happens where I get alerted before I should even know to be alerted.

Something didn't look right in my horizon. I hit the brakes. In front of me was a gigantic oak tree. And, you know, when you're talking about a mature 100-and-some-year-old oak tree, picture that on its side, how high that goes. And it's pitch black. And I am telling you that a distracted driver or a less attentive driver would have crashed at full speed, whatever you're doing, 30 miles an hour. You shouldn't be doing much more than that on this particular street, but you would be doing 30. You would just crash right into it. So thank God I was able to stop before crashing into that. And that was one of these deals where a ton of rain and I guess some wind and the tree toppled. Right? I mean, like, you couldn't have put it worse. Right across Schoolhouse Road. It's crazy out there. I always tell people there's, well, the only good thing in the late 2, early 3 o'clock hour is I'm on the road. That's it. Nothing else is good. The things that I see are just incredible. But if you are going out anytime soon, the water on Zion Road, and I you know, there are some cars, so I just respect, I'm not going to ride way over to the left. The water was coming out into your lane. So I had, you've had it before where your tires hit the water and it sprays and all of that. I had a couple of times where it covered the entire car, the windshield where you can't see, but it was just for a little bit. It would happen quick, and then within like 2 seconds, the windshield wipers could, but one pass wasn't enough. The second pass, and then you could see again. And that was happening all down Zion Road. First time it happened, it ripped the wheel right out of my hands. And you just have to grab it hard. Actually, I didn't get injured, but my left shoulder, actually, like, I felt like a little twinge, a little tweak. I had both hands on the wheel, thankfully, but it ripped it out very, very abruptly. So if you're going out anytime soon, it's a little bit crazy out there right now. Not windy, but intermittent heavy rain and a lot of water. We've been taking a lot of rain as of late. Seems like an incredible amount. Programming note, we need to make today really, really, really count. Because I'm going to miss you for a little bit. I'm not explaining it. I deserve vacation. But I literally have not taken any time to speak of. Maybe like one major holiday, July 4th or something like that, we took off. I was looking at my day timer. I have not taken any time in 7 months, which is ridiculous. I'm not bragging. I'm merely reporting. So that ends now. We're going to be out tomorrow, and we're going to be out next week. I do intend to write. So I'm serious. I will miss you. We're going to get a little bit of relaxation, but I'm also going to be spending a lot of time next week working on our October 2nd charity dinner. So much to do. I feel good where we are. We're a month out. I feel good where we are. But I've got, I mean, if I don't have a good week next week in terms of things that we have to get done, printing, I got to write a lot of stuff, just a ton. It took me about 18 years to figure it out. Margie said, you do realize that you plan the equivalent of a large wedding every year. I said, oh, I finally get it now. Yeah.

0: That's what we do. In the midst of an on-air broadcast, national fill-in work, writing on a regular basis, multiple digital pieces of content every single day. I mean, it's just been like of drinking out of a fire hose. I love it, don't get me wrong, but it's just crazy. So next week, where I'm not encumbered to be here, I'm going to really put the pedal to the metal and get a lot done. I want to feel by the end of next week like, all right, we're 3 weeks out now. That will be end of next week, and we are in good shape. Also, I have a ton of work to do with the silent auction. You know, these things that all happen in one evening take many, many weeks to get it all together. It's going to be a really, really special night. Tony Orlando, Mark Giantonio, Tom Cantone. It's going to be great. A who's who guest list, record number of guest listeners. When we added our third table of guest listeners yesterday, third table sponsored. You'll see when you get to your table, but each of the guest listener tables have been sponsored, which makes it nice because obviously there would be no way to do it otherwise. So a lot of good things, just a lot. All good, but a lot. But we'll get to it. I want to comment on this Lindsey Clancy situation. I don't think Massachusetts, I'm not talking about the jury. I have no problem. A jury can't come to a unanimous decision. I mean, that's commonplace. That happens many times. I don't think Massachusetts does it right. A very strange, liberal, really almost socialist liberal. That guy Markey, bragging about being a socialist, I mean, just wild. He ran against a guy that says he's moderate, and the moderate, I don't think he's that moderate, Seth Moulton, but the moderate got wiped out. I mean, by a huge amount for the socialist. There is a case to be made that there is a socialism march that's going on. Now, it has not yet infected anything that I would call conservative. But it is wild what's going on. So I'll blend all that in when we come back. Wide open forum at 7. John Zarek at 8, because we will not be here tomorrow. Don Hurley at 9. We will. I already have selected the Hurley in the Morning Hero of the Week. And I'm looking forward to breaking that at 9:06. And I am not settled on a crumb bum of the week. That one might have to go to the wire, and Don and I will figure it out. I just don't have that nailed down yet. We'll be back. Don't go away. It is the Hurley in the Morning program. And in case you didn't know, it's raining out a lot.
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1: Everybody who believes in that sort of thing is in a better position today than they probably have been in 50 years in this country, because you have a guy out there that's fighting on behalf of you, the American citizen. The media is not going to tell you that, okay? You're not going to hear that from liberals running for office. Gavin Newsom with that rare praise for the Trump account, because he realizes you're a buffoon if you tried to deny people this opportunity. Are there Democrats out there that are going to do that? Yes. They're going to say, like, somehow the Trump account's benefit is fame. I don't know. I have no idea. I don't know what the angle is, but the angle is coming. Why? Because if it's good for you and it's good for Trump, it's bad for them. So you'll watch tariff coverage, but what is going to end? Okay, it's going to end with our economy being better and American workers being more valued than they ever have been.
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0: Thank you. Welcome back. It is 25 minutes past the hour. Don Hurley, he is ready to go. He has a crumb bum of the week suggestion. Have to confess, it is on my short list. But it's when we have the conversation, I don't want to spoil it ahead of time. When I have this conversation with Don in the 9 o'clock hour, I can go with this individual as the crumb bum of the week. I don't have a problem with it. I might even get, you know what I'm going to do? Guess what? I've done it before. I am benevolent. I've done it before. I've already picked the hero of the week. So that is off the table. I am giving Don Hurley. Now he's listening on the app, so he's going to hear this. If you're on listening to 1450 or 95.5 FM, you're hearing it in absolute real time. Slight delay. But there's a little bit longer delay on the app. And it doesn't really matter because it's like maybe you followed a sports contest where it can be like a 30-second or more latency. So Don's going to hear it in just a little bit. But I am giving Don 100% proxy to pick the crumb bum of the week. And boy, he's got something to say about his crumb bum of the week and a certain very prominent situation that's going on right now. I have no problem with it. I could absolutely sign on to Don's selection. So don't treat this like you sent it to me as a recommendation. Be ready at 9:06 for delivering the crumb bum of the week. Oh, that's great. Okay. Hold on. Love it. You'll hear about this a little bit later this morning. This is good. Boom. I just sent instructions to a good friend on something that's going to be taking place a little bit later this morning. And as usual, 4 out of 5 days a week, and usually what we do on the day where we don't have the 7 o'clock hour available for open forum, you get the 9 o'clock hour. Goal is 1 hour minimum of open forum. And I'll tell you, I never leave feeling totally satisfied if we have a day without open forum. Look, there's different approaches. And obviously I know a lot of people around the country who do this for a living. And you might be either because you only know what you know, just like I only know what I know, you might be surprised to hear that there are some programs around the country, they don't take any calls. They just put

content out. I have no problem with most of the show, you know, being guest long-form interviews and content from the host or whatever, and guests and things like that. But I believe you need to open up phone lines and let the community be heard. But I'm telling you, there are many different approaches out there. And I know it for a fact. Some of them involve no calls, no intentions of ever taking a call. It's not like nobody's calling in, so therefore they just have to keep talking. That happens to talk show hosts at times, where you just don't have any calls. I'm talking about by policy, by design of the program, they don't take calls. What I try to do is, if we have a day, it can happen on a Tuesday, because 7 o'clock is Kirk, 8 o'clock is Chuck. If I have to do something in the 9 o'clock hour, which does happen, either moving an appointment or something that we have to do then I try to make it up the next day or in the very near future after that, where we will have at least 2 hours of open forum. We had a day last month when we did 3 hours of open forum, and it was absolutely awesome. And we took great calls all throughout, every single hour. That was a lot of fun. When we come back, I'm going to give you the latest on this Lindsey Clancy situation. I don't like really anything about it. Obviously, the fact that the defendant admits strangling her 3 children, and yet she may not be convicted of anything. And I'll save it for when we come back, but today's the day. We're going to know today. And it's not looking... I think the judge adding manslaughter and a national... I've so enjoyed the interview that I did. I don't know if you had a chance to catch what we were doing yesterday, but it went really well. We had a great attorney who used to work actually for President Trump. And I was just agreeing with him left and right. He was agreeing with me left and right. We were just having the best time on a horrible subject. I think the judge blew it in certain respects, and especially when he added the manslaughter charge. You could make the case, well, it didn't matter. They didn't find her guilty of that either, but they had 5 choices. They couldn't get 12 people to agree on even one of them, unless, of course, it happens today. We'll get into that when we come back. Also, another leftist judge, just when you need the most, comes through for the Democrats. Oh, a lot to do. We'll be back.

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0: Your WPG Atlantic City Electric AccuWeather forecast for South Jersey. Today, expect a mix of sunshine and clouds with a thunderstorm, which could lead to flash flooding and strong winds. The high will reach 92 degrees. Tonight, it will be mostly cloudy, warm, and humid with a chance of a thunderstorm. The low will be around 73 degrees. Tomorrow will bring a mix of clouds and sun with the possibility of a thunderstorm in some areas. It will be very warm and humid with a high of 89. Looking ahead to Saturday, anticipate partly sunny skies and lower humidity with a high temperature of 82 degrees. I'm AccuWeather meteorologist Joe Lundberg on WPG Talk Radio 95.5.
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4: And just like that, I have some breaking news. It just came in. And I've been up since 2 a.m., so this news was not available until literally during the break when Fox News sent me an alert to my cell phone. Gloria Steinem has died at age 92. Now, you know, I pretty much have a stated policy that I don't speak ill of the dead, and I especially don't speak ill of the dead like right after news of them passing. I'm going to make an exception. I'm not trying to be particularly harsh or even violate my principles on these types of things, but I just want to make one quick comment because it was disgusting to me that someone that was in the business that she was in, and this dates back over 30 years ago, Bill Clinton was the president, and Gloria Steinem, I remember saying it in real time, and I'll repeat it now. She jumped the shark. I remember saying, why would somebody do this? Why would they destroy their entire brand? Because Bill Clinton, as you know, was accused of doing terrible things to multiple women. I mean, disgusting things that I can't even say on this family station.

family-friendly station. Gloria Steinem said nothing, did not defend the women. And guess what? She paid a heavy price for that, because that was it. She was never in that business ever again. Because how could you? How could you ever come out against anyone ever again when the most powerful man in the world had women coming out of the woodwork saying these nasty things that he allegedly did? And she did nothing. And she was probably in her, I'm trying to remember, Bill Clinton became president in 93. So what are we talking? What is that, 33 years? Of course, there were allegations 2 years before that when he was a candidate. Goes back 35 years. So you take 30-ish, 35 from 92. You're talking about somebody in their 50s, 60-ish, that should have been at her peak. And yet, because even then, it was worth it. People, like if Bill Clinton were a Republican, oh my God, what Gloria Steinem and the other nag women would have been doing. But nothing. Think about it. You don't hear about now anymore. You never heard again about Gloria Steinem. So always remember, you know, free will, you do what you do, but there are consequences to decisions. You know how we talk about acts of omission, acts of commission, acts of omission. That was an act of omission. By design, people who normally would have had a whole lot to say about things remained silent, or even worse, in some cases, defended Bill Clinton and trashed the women, calling them nuts and sluts. It was sick. Hillary Clinton was like the Rush chairman of what they called bimbo eruptions for Bill Clinton. And she employed what they called a nuts and sluts strategy. What they did was, and they were very effective at it, they destroyed any woman who came out. Destroyed them. Ruined them. In every way. And they were well on their way to doing it to Monica Lewinsky. And I was not a big fan of Linda Tripp, but she gave Monica Lewinsky really good advice. And not just in telling her, do not dry clean that dress. Because if Monica Lewinsky, you just have to believe me when I tell you this. If Monica Lewinsky did not have the sky blue dress with the presidential seal of DNA spillage on it, if she didn't have that, I really believe this, she would be dead right now. She may have killed herself. She may have died in a surprising crash, ended up in a drum. Monica Lewinsky, if she did not have the DNA of Bill Clinton, would, in my opinion, everything else is a fact, in my opinion, she would be dead, because they were well on their way to destroying her in their usual boiler room operation called nuts and sluts. All they do, they take a young girl like that and say she's just crazy. She's a nut. She's a slut. She's a crazy stalker. They would have ruined her.

0: I'll tell you, I have a lot of respect. I'd like to meet Monica Lewinsky someday. I have a lot of respect for Monica Lewinsky, how she handled all that. But everything leads to that she kept that dress and did not clean it. Absent that, she was a goner. And Gloria Steinem and the rest, the National Organization of Women, all of them, did nothing. Do you think it's a coincidence that you never really heard from them again? That's the price you pay. Was it worth it? Was it worth it to abandon everything that you were supposed to stand for? Was that worth it? I don't think so. But to them it was. It's just another example of this confounding behavior of doing something that is completely against your own self-interest. Because you could never go after anyone else again. How could you? After you did nothing. And the poor women that had to deal with this, that had nowhere to turn. The Democrat media, remember, the Democrat media used to say, basically, you can be an awful person in your personal life and be a great president. They were splitting the baby, defending that, look, we got to keep him, so you just have to accept, just take that. Take that on the chin. Sick as it gets. And then you got to figure a guy like Al Franken's thinking, wow, they got a photo of me. I'm not even touching anyone. I'm acting like I'm going to, but I'm not even touching anyone, and I'm gone. And then you got a guy that is settling with Paula Jones for $850,000, Juanita Broderick, Kathleen Willey. I mean, the list doesn't end there. And it's all good, because when they want to protect someone, they will defend anything. Think about that. Even someone accused of rape, accused of beating up women. Go do your homework if you don't believe me. I had some lunatic write me yesterday that said that I put out misinformation. But didn't say anything. I would love to have known, like, what misinformation do I put out? I inundate the airwaves with facts. And when it's my opinion, I say it's my opinion. And your opinion can't be misinformation. You just can disagree, or you can agree with my opinion. But a person has a right to their opinion. So I don't mind. I got another crazy voicemail yesterday. I mean, I don't mind it, but at least makes sense. Tell me what misinformation I put out. Tell me a fact that I cited that I need to correct where I was mistaken. And anyone that knows me knows I will do that. Back in a moment.
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3: Hey, thanks. Welcome back. All right, so I did not expect the breaking news of the passing of Gloria Steinem. So we will now conclude this hour with my thoughts on this Lindsey Clancy jury. No problem with the jury. I want to make it clear. I don't know who they are, and we shouldn't know who they are. I don't like the Massachusetts process. You know, when a jury comes out and they don't really have a question of the judge, and then when the judge worded that the jury had a question, now they didn't have a question. They just told you they are deadlocked. They cannot come to a unanimous decision on any of the five charges. So I thought the judge was sneaky by making it look like the jury had a question. They did not. Now, I'm going to be fair about this. When the judge sent them back to deliberate the first time, no problem. You know, there's a great expense. They heard from like 50-some witnesses. A lot of time was put in. And you really do, if you can, if it's fair. You want it to be fair. No one should be coerced into it or anything. And you can imagine, if you've ever watched the movie, you know, 12 Angry Men or whatever, the pressure brought to bear, you know, can be something to behold. So when he said to them, basically all the things I just said to you, how long the case has gone on and how much time you put in and all this, you know, I want you to go back and to deliberate and try if you can. I had no problem with that. I thought that was handled well. So they come out again that they can't come to a decision. So now they have this goofy thing, Tuey, T-U-E-Y, dash Rodriguez. So when you hear Tuey Rodriguez charge, dynamite charge, you hear all these, you know, jargon, all these buzz things. That is merely a special instruction. It's a Massachusetts thing. Tuey Rodriguez isn't anywhere else. It's a Massachusetts thing. And the judge has one more go at it. He can order the jury to go deliberate again. I didn't like the way he did it with that one. Look, I am not for Lindsey Clancy at all. But you know me. I am all about fairness. And if this jury were to come back with a decision today, I don't think it would be fair. I always, you know, tease about the Bill and Ted's Excellent Adventure, The Grim Reaper. Bill and Ted are in bad shape, but the Grim Reaper, you know, will play a game with them. And if they win, they get to go free. If they lose, they're with him for eternity. So the Bill and Ted win. And then the Grim Reaper says 2 out of 3. And they win again. 3 out of 5. So in other words, you can never win. Hey, jury, Your Honor, we can't decide. We're hopelessly deadlocked. Go back and try. Your Honor, we tried. We're hopelessly deadlocked. Go back and try. I mean, how many times, you know, you should hear the evidence in a case. Here's my belief. I say you only get one crack at it. See, our system is supposed to be that many, many guilty people could go free so that one innocent person doesn't lose their freedom.

System is not perfect, but it's still the best that's ever been. I think when a jury hears all the evidence and comes back and they say, we did everything we can, we're not going to be able to have a unanimous vote on any of the charges. I think that should be it. I don't even like the first time that a judge says, well, you know, go try and do it some more. Well, what would happen? I'd like to know what would happen to get you then to unanimous. What happened? Did you wear people down? Did they feel threatened? Did they feel pressure? Did they want to, it's Friday. Well, today it's Thursday, but I'm just saying hypothetically, it's Friday. I want to go home. I don't want to have to come back on Monday. I mean, do you realize there's people in jail that basically have had kangaroo courts where people just didn't want to do this anymore. And don't forget, the OJ jury took 4 hours. The Lindsey Clancy jury is on day 6 when they return at 9 a.m. this morning. You know what I want to see? And again, I'm not for Lindsey Clancy, but I want to see them come back at 9 o'clock and at 9:01 tell the judge, we're deadlocked. And if you know anything about Massachusetts law, and I didn't until this, I knew a little bit because there was that Skakel, the Kennedy relative. I knew a little bit about it because that was wild what happened there too. Massachusetts is a very ill state. It's sick. Yeah, come back at 9. By 9:01, tell the judge we're deadlocked. And then the judge could ask them, like, pretty please, but they can say no. The judge, with the Tui Rodriguez dynamite charge, whatever you want to call it, they have to deliberate. Doesn't say for how long. They could deliberate for 10 seconds, 30 seconds, 1 minute. But he can order them to do that, and he has. And that's why they're coming back. They could have, you know, without that, they could have said yesterday, that's it.

0: coming back. They could have, you know, without that, they could have said yesterday, that's it. We're done. We are done. Now they can say that. So my prediction is that this will be a hung jury and that it will be over today. But I'm leaving, you know, just in the back of my mind, who knows? Because I don't know if these are 9-3 split decisions, 10-2, 11-1. Is it one holdout? Is it, you know, who knows? We don't know. But I know they haven't been able to make a decision. So why would they be able to if you just keep sending them back? Isn't that the definition of insanity? Haven't they already made up their mind? Who's going to change their mind now? And if they did, that would be a horrible way to be convicted like that. Your calls are next. It's Hurley in the Morning. Morning.
1: Praising police in Minneapolis. I'm Dave Anthony, Fox News, for their response to a shooting at a high-rise apartment building.
2: They rescued victims, brought people to safety, helped get approximately 4 people to the hospital, all while getting shot at themselves.
1: That's Mayor Jacob Frey. 2 people were killed, at least 6 injured.
3: Police say officers ran into the building, finding blood and victims as they heard more gunshots. 2 officers were hit, 1 in the abdomen, another in the shin. A 3rd officer suffered a non-life-threatening injury. The suspected gunman was found dead. No word yet on a motive, but one neighbor said he'd been avoiding the suspect for the past few weeks because that suspect had been showing off a weapon.
1: That's Fox's Jill Nato. It'll be day 6 of deliberations at Lindsay Clancy's murder trial and the killing of her 3 children, but the jury's deadlocked, considering her insanity defense, prompting the judge to invoke something to get them to continue.
4: It instructs the jurors to reconsider their positions and listen carefully to each other. Jurors are reminded another jury may not be better equipped to handle this case, and they're encouraged to reach a unanimous verdict without giving up any honestly held beliefs. What the Tui Rodriguez charge doesn't do is force compliance, set a hard deadline, or alter the burden of proof. It also doesn't allow the judge to force the jury to continue deliberating.
1: Fox's Nate Foyout said the court in Plymouth, Massachusetts. President Trump is warning he could order another attack on Iran at any time after 2 rounds of strikes the last several days, in addition to imposing even more economic sanctions.
5: The regime is getting weaker and weaker by the day. And at some point, they're not going to be able to shoot so easily because I think the people aren't going to take it.
1: A prominent feminist activist has died. Gloria Steinem, who was a leading voice for women's rights for decades. Steinem was 92, died at her home in New York City. 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
8: An Egg Harbor Township man allegedly admitted working from home and using his kitchen to process and package cocaine for distribution, and he's been sentenced to 15 years behind bars. 34-year-old Shamir James pleaded guilty after a joint investigation by the Atlantic County Prosecutor's Office and FBI. Authorities seized more than 151 ounces of cocaine and over $187,000 in cash and account holdings during searches of his home, storage unit, and vehicles. Atlantic City's Borgata Hotel, Casino, and Spa investing $107 million to renovate Associates Borgata Tower, including guest rooms, suites, corridors, and the main lobby known as the living room. Work begins September 13th, with renovated rooms opening floor by floor starting in October. The project is part of a property-wide transformation continuing through 2027. And New Jersey has three beaches ranked best in the country for so-called beach etiquette. According to the online travel agency Exotica.com, Cape May's The Cove, Avalon's South End Beaches, and Ocean Grove Beach in Monmouth County are among the top in a survey of more than 3,000 Americans in terms of cleanliness, crowding, noise, personal space, and overall atmosphere. 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
2: Your WPG Atlantic City Electric AccuWeather forecast for South Jersey. Today, expect a mix of sunshine and clouds with a thunderstorm, which could lead to flash flooding and strong winds. The high will reach 92 degrees. Tonight, it will be mostly cloudy, warm, and humid with a chance of a thunderstorm. The low will be around 73 degrees. Tomorrow will bring a mix of clouds and sun with the possibility of a thunderstorm in some areas. It will be very warm and humid with a high of 89. Looking ahead to Saturday, anticipate partly sunny skies and lower humidity with a high temperature of 82 degrees. I'm AccuWeather meteorologist Joe Lundberg on WPG Talk Radio 95.5.
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0: All right, this is going to be our last open forum for 1 week. Woo! Let's do this. 609-407-1450. One open phone line. That's it. Welcome.
2: Yes, good morning. So Bill Clinton's signature DNA on that blue dress kept Monica Lewinsky from being in Arkansas. Did I believe it?
0: Yeah, I
2: see that. You conservatives and us conspiracists, we can meet in the middle somewhere, it looks like. That's cool. We all love the Constitution. But, I said it before. I talked to Brother Doc Marquis, and Brother Doc Marquis was raised in generational witchcraft. And he told me, John, sometimes you talk too much, man. Maybe I do. I remember those two people standing outside my bedroom window staring in on me. So I probably do talk too much. But he was wearing a... They both were dressed from Abercrombie and Fitch. He had his polo shirt on and his khaki shorts and hair well combed and that. And she was wearing a hoodie sweatshirt. And they look well to do. What are you doing outside my bedroom? What are you looking at some fat handicapped guy peeing in the urinal for, man? That's kind of weird. You know what I mean? But I don't do that for lewd purposes. I mean, you have to get right up on my window to see what I'm doing. Okay, the window was up because it was cool out, and I want to have my air conditioner on to run my bill up. Anyway. Nonetheless, I want to talk about data centers or data centers. Now, there's a man named Doug Seavey, and he opened up the first private data center or data center. He called them data centers, yep. And he constructs data centers.
0: By the way, most people do say data. I say data.
2: Me too. But this fellow here, he's a professional that constructs them from ground up, and he built the first private one in Iowa. And he's built them all over the state of Iowa, and he's presently building one in Milwaukee, so he's not anti-data center or data center. So he's been maintaining the Hiawatha data center in Iowa for the past 14 years. He says, I've never used even a gallon of water for cooling. He said, yeah. And he says, if my well runs dry, I'm going to come looking for all you people that have been lying to the public. He says, it's not the only way to cool. You know, of course, they're talking about putting them up in the outer atmosphere, in the outer thermosphere and that. But that's whenever.
0: Yeah.
2: But actually, the cooling system in North America, it gets cold enough in the winter that you can actually, they have technology that can take the cold from the air and use that to cool the machinery inside.

0: all the complicated technological machinery inside. And in the summertime, I guess it will be something akin to air conditioning, which would rely on a very, which would probably run in a refrigerator. A kind of refrigeration would have to be used. Yeah. So he says it's not cost effective, and that's why they're doing this, and that's why they also connect themselves to the public utility grids, which runs the local citizens' utility bills up, their electric bills up, instead of building their own on-site sources of power, electric power, which they could do, but they won't do it. So yeah, we're being fooled by a lot. We're being snookered by people that are not looking out for the best interest of people, and it's a shame because and what you have open forum. And it's kind of dangerous, too, because people like me calling. There's a couple other people like me, too, conspiracists. But, yeah, there's those that think the conspiracies are theories, and there's those that think that they believe that they're reality. So that's a difference. And that's all I want to say. Thanks for letting me call in. Bye.
1: Thank you, Flash. Good job. 609-407-1450, an open phone line, just one. Welcome. You're on the air.
2: I should have taken an epidural before I listened. Oh my gosh. Wow. So Harry, it's a great day in the city of Brigantine. How are you?
1: Good. Thank you.
2: Now, what is a single piece of data called?
1: A single piece of data. Is it called a bit? Is it called a bit?
2: Well, no, data is actually plural. So if you have one piece of data, it's datum, D-A-T-U-M.
1: Oh, good, good, good.
2: Okay, and you see, just like stadium, you have stadia, which would be more than one stadium. People say stadium.
1: Right, the plural. You're doing the plural.
2: Yeah, okay, yeah. So it's the same type of thing. And what was the character's name on Star Trek The Next Generation?
1: He was called Data.
2: And that's what I say, Data.
1: Yeah, I say Data. Both are acceptable.
2: Yeah. Oh, I know. But I kind of figure since they don't call it datum for one piece of data, they call it datum. So I don't know. Yeah. It doesn't really matter, but I'm just tossing that out there. So Gloria Steinem, I'm not going to trash the woman. Let them put her in the ground. But what I will say is what she wrought upon this country, and she's not alone. There were several of these women at this time that gave us this women's movement, which turned out to be the biggest fraud, and it turned out to do more damage to this country that we are seeing today.
1: And they hurt women.
2: You are exactly right. They did more damage to women than anyone. So here's what happened. You told women that men were useless. They were nothing but sperm donors. You didn't need them for anything. So what ended up happening? You had the divorce rate soared. It broke up the American family. You have generations of children born without fathers. You have women who wanted men to get in touch with their feminine side. And what do you have now, Harry, 50 years later? You have a bunch of effeminate men running around, scared of their own shadows. They don't drive. They don't know how to change a tire. They don't know how to do anything. They don't want to work. You know, there is no place for them in this world. And what happened to the women, Harry? Women who wanted to be equal to men, which they are, and wanted to have the same pay, which they do, because Nixon took care of that years ago. But women, in their quest to be equal to men, actually became masculine, took on the masculine traits, even as the men took on feminine traits. I'm speaking generally, but everybody knows what I'm talking about. You see the way a lot of women behave today, the language. When I was growing up, Harry, and I'm telling you, some of the guys in my class, they were just punks. But I will tell you one thing, Harry. Like if we got together at one of my buddy's house, we're playing cards, you know, we're teenagers. And we're, you know, guys talk trash. Okay, fine. But let me tell you, if the guy's mother came in the room or if a woman came in the room and we were out somewhere, somebody in that group would be like, yo, guys, tone it down.
1: Yeah.
2: Okay.
1: Respect.
2: Now, Harry, what I see is

0: is women will come into a group and they'll initiate this kind of talk. They'll talk trash worse than any guy I've ever heard. It's pretty amazing. So now, no, so, and you are correct. So who ended up suffering in all of this, Harry? We have so many women, and they always say white liberal women, and it's true. They are miserable. Tucker Carlson, he's kind of on the outs with a lot of people, including me. But Tucker Carlson has one quote. He says that the Democrat Party is the party of unhappy women and weak men. And there it is, Harry. It's cause and effect. The white liberal women, why are they unhappy? They're unhappy because the men are weak. Because deep down, women who think they want to have a guy that they can control, deep down, they really don't. Women want strong men. Strong men are what keeps a society together. Strong men are the men who say no in a society when everyone else is saying yes. All the trans nonsense and all the changes we've seen in this country and in the world, it's the men in history who have said no. And those men aren't around anymore, so now anything goes. And I'll give you one last thing, Harry.
1: Yeah, we have about 30 seconds. Go.
0: So the Muslim movement, and I got into an argument with somebody about this, about the women all covered up with the burqas and the hijabs and all that. And where are the women who said back in the day that we're not going to let men tell us what we can do with our bodies and or we're not going to be controlled by men? And this friend of mine said, well, that's just their religion. No, it isn't, because pre-1979, Iran has been Muslim for a long, long time. And the women prior to 1979 walked around just like the women in this country. It wasn't until after 1979 that they started making them cover up with the hijabs. They can't drive. They can't go out, leave their house without another man.
1: Can't go to school.
0: Right. So where are the Gloria Steinems today, all these women's libbers, where are they standing for these women who can be beaten by their husbands, raped by their husbands? If the daughter has, quote, disgraced the family, the father can kill them, an honor killing. What they do to the that Hirsani Ali, the great speaker, excuse the term, but they, you know, a clitorectomy on a little girl. The things that they do to women, but they will tell us that America it treats women unfairly and
1: yes,
0: women are oppressed.
1: That's exactly right. Andy, got to run. Good call. One open phone line, 609-407-1450. It's open forum on the Hurley in the Morning program. Hang in there. Coming right back to your calls.
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5: Abdul El-Sayed, the fact U.S. government continues to pit the Afghan people against 9/11 families is appalling. All are victims, he said. The hypocrisy of the U.S. war on terror. Wow. Blaming us. Defending America should never have meant responding to tribalistic grievance with tribalistic grievance. It should be meant by embracing the ideals that transcend it. I mourn the 3,000 lives, the 6,000 injuries. Tomorrow I'll mourn the 1 million lives of injuries and infrastructure devastation in three countries. COVID-19 has taken over 3,000 American lives, more than 9/11. This guy is dangerous. Tallarico is dangerous. Troy Jackson is dangerous. This DSA movement is dangerous.
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0: then how do you send out a five-year-old to be near water where you can drown? So I wouldn't do that as a parent. But I'm sure a lot of you listening, 5, 6 years old, you walked from school, you know, you did this, you did that. What I wouldn't do, though, is, and this is where Virginia is getting insane, because you got this Abigail Spanberger, who is an absolute socialist nutbag. This woman is convicted, has a conviction, 6-month prison sentence suspended, and 7 years on some child abuse registry. I don't know what you think about that. Look, I think it's terrible. I don't think that's good parenting, what this mother did, but wow, I don't know about the punishment. Welcome to Hurley in the Morning. You're on the air.
1: Good morning, Harry. Yep. Rosemary from Ventnor. How are you?
0: Good. Good morning.
1: Good. I have, it's 2.5 pages. It's, I'm thinking about the abortion issue again.
0: Okay.
1: All right. I have been thinking about the liberal governors who keep pushing the abortion issue, or rather, the unborn baby killing issue. Liberal governors, why are you still encouraging mothers to kill their unborn babies? I ask you why. God made us in his image and likeness. In abortions, they are killing the image and likeness of God. These little ones are purely innocent and very precious to God, the Lord Jesus. Doctors and nurses, why do you involve yourselves in unborn baby killing? There is such a thing of misguided compassion. This action has consequences in this life and the hereafter. Yes, forgiveness is available to those who ask. Our country needs to ask for this forgiveness. Liberal governors, why don't you develop programs to assist mothers during their pregnancy and after the babies are born? Give the mothers another opportunity. And in addition, an ultrasound so they can see their unborn babies before they make a choice that is irreversible. I do not want my tax dollars to pay for anyone's abortion, unborn baby on. Why are you so afraid to show mothers another way? Governors, wake up. Look at yourselves in the mirror. Stop treating unborn babies as trash. These babies have souls. There is outrage over dogs that are abused and discarded as trash. Where is the outrage over the killing of unborn children? I ask you, where is the outrage? Why do you want to put people in jail for lovingly praying for unborn babies and their mothers outside of the abortion baby-killing facilities? Again, what are you so afraid of? Liberal governors, look at the unborn babies yourselves via an ultrasound. See the baby move as the instrument is about to kill the baby, and then look at the bloody aftermath of the killing. Then tell me if you still think these babies are nothing, not worthy to live.
0: Thank you, Rosemary.
1: You're welcome, Harry.
0: Good day.
1: You
0: take care.
1: Too,
0: yep, you know it. God bless you. Let me get the break in because there's no time to do justice. You are going to be next. Hang in there. It is the Hurley in the Morning program. Just one open phone line. They've been all jammed since before the hour even began. And it's just when one caller finishes, they hang up. And then it's all the lines are lit again. So we're going to take as many of your phone calls as we can for this entire hour. John Zarek at 8. Don Hurley on a special day because we're not going to be here tomorrow. Don Hurley, music, movies, memories, and more. Hero of the Week, I've got that. Crumb Bum of the Week, Don Hurley has it covered. I don't think too many people will be

0: in disagreement of Don's selection for Crumb Bum of the Week. It's a worthy winner. It's a tough award to win, but yeah, I think Don's selection is defendable. We'll be back. Your calls continue next.
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0: Exactly 30 minutes past the hour. Thank you very much. 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I rate two of them. A lot of great photos, too. Atlantic City Mayor is focusing on abandoned properties. Check that out. And the Atlantic County Sheriff's Department, they've done it again. They've captured another top 10 most wanted fugitive. That's five.
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0: Your WPG Atlantic City Electric AccuWeather forecast for South Jersey. Today, expect a mix of sunshine and clouds with a thunderstorm, which could lead to flash flooding and strong winds. The high will reach 92 degrees. Tonight, it will be mostly cloudy, warm, and humid with a chance of a thunderstorm. The low will be around 73 degrees. Tomorrow will bring a mix of clouds and sun with the possibility of a thunderstorm in some areas. It will be very warm and humid with a high of 89. Looking ahead to Saturday, anticipate partly sunny skies and lower humidity with a high temperature of 82 degrees. I'm AccuWeather meteorologist Joe Lundberg on WPG Talk Radio 95.5.
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2: You know, I didn't get a chance to share this with you in my opening monologue in the 6 o'clock hour. We were so jammed. A federal judge, because they've got a judge for all this stuff. It's incredible. Has dismissed a lawsuit in California so biological males are allowed to continue to compete. Now, you have what the NCAA is doing and what other organizations are doing. We have to agree, even if we disagree, we have to find a way to agree on respect for someone who identifies as, say a biological male identifies as a female. We have to find a way to accept everywhere that we can, but draw the line when it comes to athletic competitions. Because girls, I mean, Title IX is destroyed. It's now turned into a loophole for men and boys to compete in women's activities. You know, all I can tell you is, biologically speaking, a male runner is going to defeat. If you take elite runners at any level, grade school, high school, college, you know, international, amateur, and even professional, a man or a boy is always going to defeat a woman. You see these track competitions where the girls are not on the podium. They're being denied scholarships. They're being denied championships. This has to stop. The federal government is going to have to step in. The Supreme Court is going to have to stop making these ambiguous decisions and make firm decisions that you can't have this. But here it is. If you're in California, your daughter can get beat up by a boy. And for their political, sick agenda, they think this is okay. And they have Democrat judges lining up to aid them in these kinds of decisions. That is a terrible, terrible policy in California and an awful decision by a federal judge. Disgusting. Welcome to Hurley in the Morning. You're on the air.
3: Good morning, Harry.
2: Ladies and gentlemen, I introduce you to John Christie III.
3: I'm just going to be quick with you today. You're coming with us this Tuesday, right? The day after Labor Day.
2: That is correct.
3: Hard to believe it's Labor Day weekend already.
2: I know.
3: I thought we just did our 4th of July stuff.
2: Because you did. It's just wild how fast it's going. Incidentally, how about that weather? But yet by 9 o'clock, it's not going to resemble anything like what we've seen over the last 8 hours.
3: It already is clearing up down here. I got up at 5 in the morning. We had some pretty good thunderstorms coming through. And it was raining. Now it looks like it's over.
2: It'll definitely be over really throughout the whole metro market by the 8 o'clock hour. So, yeah, it's just about out of here.
3: So, okay, Harry, if you can be there like 20 after 12, start putting people on the boat at 12:30. I'll give you your boarding passes. I have them for you. I'll get you on the boat.
2: Oh, beautiful. So I don't need to bring any of those tickets?
3: You could save those if you want, and I'll give you a couple more.
2: Okay, because I gave them to my sister. We'll just show up then. Is that okay?
3: You just show up. I have you covered. You'll see people in the red shirts. Now our parking lot's directly across from the whale watching boats. There's a lot there. You just go in there. They'll show you where to park. You'll see the two people in the red Cape May whale watch your shirts. And then there's benches in front of the boats. There's like a little pavilion. This hanging right there, and I'll look for you. I'll catch up with you there.
2: Okay, we'll be there, Captain.
3: So, and if anybody wants to go on the Wildwood Air Show cruise, I didn't sell that out yet. I still have tickets available at CapeMayWhaleWatcher.com. 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All the information's right there for that cruise.
2: How is that selling, Jack?

0: You know, I've been so busy, I haven't even had a chance to check, okay. You know, with the office staff. But I did find out yesterday that they're, you know, we're not sold out. So.
1: Okay, good enough. Got it.
0: Yeah, so, all right, you enjoy your vacation. I'm going to let you move on because I know you're very busy there today.
1: Oh, thank you, Captain.
0: And I will look forward to seeing you on Tuesday.
1: I do
0: and
1: as well.
0: You need anything else, give me a call.
1: Will do. See you soon.
0: All right. Have a
1: Take
0: great
1: care
0: day.
1: You got it, my friend. See ya. The captain has left the building. 609-407-1450-1 open phone line. Nope, it's gone too. This has been delightful. Welcome. You're on the air.
2: Good morning, Mr. Hurley.
1: Hello.
2: Well, for you, it's this afternoon already.
1: Just about. Yeah, I've been up since 2. I'm an hour number, what is it, hour number 6?
2: How many times was it that I would meet you over there at that studio, 3, 4, 5 in the morning?
1: I'm here. Gotta do the work.
2: And Captain, I really like the way that he put it, that he's been so busy. Yeah. I mean, that's really good. Like, you know, like your father said, if you need something done, find a busy person, right?
1: Yeah, that's right. But other people have no time.
2: You know, Andy, I want to ask you to walk in the other direction and get a box of nails because, you know, with that hardware store, you know, it's probably the other direction from where you walk, Andy, but get a box of nails because I'm telling you right now, you nail it all the time.
1: That's funny.
2: and then also go across the street and get some nice pastries and then walk back home and get fat again, okay?
1: Yikes.
2: All right. DJT, Donald J. Trump,
1: yeah.
2: Greatest president in my life. I mean, you know, I always feel a little guilty about pushing Ronald Reagan so far back into the second position. But it's just the way that I feel. No ill will against Ronald Reagan. But, I mean, Donald Trump, to me, is the most consequential president in the history of this nation. Okay? Second to none. All right? Now he's getting ready to start hitting the campaign trail, which... You know, we all know he really likes that. This is a moment in the history of our country for the survival of our nation. I mean, it really is. I mean, we are at a tipping point unlike any other tipping point. I mean, look, we know there was World War I, World War II, you know, all kinds of major.
1: By the way, not to overlook the Civil War. And, of course, that was a long, long time ago. But I've used that term as well. It is absolutely a critical tipping point. And now with this socialism threat, you know, this cannot be taken lightly.
2: Oh, and with this socialism threat, you know, I agree with you what you said. Yeah, I think it must have been yesterday regarding your disdain for the vote that these idiots in Congress took by packing it with, you know, the bill. All it had to do is be a 2-sentence, 1-paragraph, you know, piece of legislation or whatever.
1: Okay. Yeah, you were voting to condemn socialism, yes or no. It was that simple. Then some dope added the Save America Act to it and gave the Democrats an out. Oh, and I heard one of them. One of them came on. I would have voted for the socialism, you know, part, but not the Save America Act because of some of the things that are in it. So they even want credit to be for the Save America Act. It was the dumbest thing you could do.
2: Well, I mean, hey, look, I could contact Congressman Van Drew. You can, and so on. He's our congressman. You know, go back for a second bite at the apple on this one.
1: Right.
2: Because, you know, it has to be done. That 1 or 2 sentence, 1-paragraph statement must be made regarding socialism.
1: Well, with as close as these numbers are, they needed 2 Democrats to get out of the procedural vote. And those 2 Democrats now are getting just destroyed by Hakeem Jeffries and all the other Democrats for what they did. So they won't come over again. They had their shot, George, and they blew it.
2: Yeah, absolutely. And I'll let you go with one other final thing in a humorous way. I changed the subject. Okay, get a little humorous. You know, for your caller, I think his name is Peter. The fellow that lives in my neighborhood in New York. Okay.
1: Yeah, that's him.
2: Yeah, he mentioned they had a family apartment building or something in the 2400 block of Creston Avenue, and I lived at 2379 Creston Avenue.

0: And so all you have to do is just walk down 183rd Street down to Grand Concourse and walk across the street to what I feel was an attempt of memory from childhood, the crumbs. So when you, every time you talk about the crumb bum of the week.
1: That's right, it's coming up.
0: Yeah, there was a fantastic, nut shop or whatever. You know, it was called Crumbs in the Bronx right there, about two blocks from his family apartment building. And also in the apartment building down below, if I remember, on the ground floor, there was a Cal, a police athletic, league, whatever. All right, so, yeah, so the crumb bum of the week, unfortunately, for the crumb bum concept, brings to me good memories of crumbs in Bronx, New York.
1: Good man. Thank you, George. Have a good day. It is 45 minutes past the hour. We continue with your phone calls at 609-407-1450. One break, and then it is wide open forum until the top of the hour, uninterrupted. We'll have a little more than 10 minutes uninterrupted when we come back.
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0: more than 3 minutes each, plenty of time for a nice quality on-air call together. And everybody else holding, there's no reason to stay. We're just not going to be able to get to you. Welcome to Hurley in the Morning. You're on the air.
1: Good morning, Harry. And I heard what George said about him. He's just a block away where I used to live.
0: There you go. Yes.
1: Okay. I believe that Bank of America should use its political clout and its legal clout to call Mamdani on the carpet for that brutal murder of their, not only a new mother, but their vice president in Times Square.
0: It was terrible.
1: Because this has to stop.
0: Yeah, yeah, terrible.
1: You know, I mean, all this guy could do is smile. And let me tell you, if BOA throws its muscle on him, I don't think he'll be smiling. Because in some ways, he is responsible for what happened. That's what I believe.
0: Well,
1: I mean,
0: it's not outrageous to say that. I mean, these permissive, crazy socialist, liberal, woke policies. I mean, look at this. Oh gosh, what's the guy's name that's on trial? They're that killed the insurance president, or the he was an insurance president. What's the guy? Mangione, Luigi Mangione.
1: Yeah.
0: I mean, they're this guy's getting marriage proposals. They're glorifying this guy. They want to make him like a cover guy. I mean, it's absolutely disgusting.
1: It is, but I think BOA should use their clout and call Mamdani on the carpet.
0: Yeah,
1: you know.
0: Yeah,
1: sorry. Like I said, I'd like to apologize. I didn't mean to sound aggressive or loud.
0: No, you're good.
1: But you know,
0: you're good.
1: But this galls me.
0: Yeah.
1: You know.
0: Mm-hmm.
1: But anyway, I want everyone there to have a blessed day every day. You know why?
0: Because those are the best days.
1: You bet.
0: Thank you, my friend.
1: God bless.
0: See you, Peter. I love it. That's Peter's line, but I know it. I'll play along. I like that. I think that's a good signature closing that he has. Welcome to Hurley in the Morning. You're on the air.
2: Hey, good morning, Abby. Steve from Atlantic City.
0: Hey,
2: how
0: Steve.
2: Are you today?
0: Good. Real good.
2: Quick comment. I know I have roughly 3 minutes. So I want to call attention to something that occurred a couple weeks ago, reference to state health benefits. Just a quick disclosure, I'm retired law enforcement. And in my retirement job, I am in state health benefits once again. So what I heard over the years at different union meetings, contract meetings, et cetera, was people complaining, employees complaining about the price of health insurance, et cetera. But now here we have, and I want to nominate him for Crumb Bum of the Year, if that's possible, even though we have a couple months left, one Mr. Hickman, a despicable character, and he defrauded the health insurance system, the state health benefit system, Harry, for multiple millions of dollars, only to quietly be sentenced to roughly 23 months in prison. Scuttlebutt, while that investigation was going on, Harry, that there was multiple local municipal employees, law enforcement, firefighters, et cetera, involved. Well, what's not scuttlebutt is that roughly 40 cases, and I could be wrong about the exact number, but it's somewhere in the neighborhood of 40 cases, were dropped. So there was certainly smoke there. So the same people who surrounded me and currently surround me that complain about the price of their state health benefits, there's crickets when this despicable character defrauds the very system that they complain is too expensive. Where is the outrage from the public workers unions? Where is just the outrage in general? It just boggles my mind how everybody just moves along and this quietly goes away and everybody's okay with it. And then we'll continue to hear how expensive the benefits are currently.
0: Wow.
2: It just boggles my mind.
0: Interesting point.
2: it boggles, it absolutely

0: boggling my mind. And how do you dismiss 40 cases, Harry? How do you dismiss 40 cases?
1: Then it begs the question, how do you do it, but why would you do it?
0: Why would you do it, I guess, is a better way to phrase it. And I don't know what the total is, so maybe it's a percentage is low. But at the end of the day, Hickman was the only person that I'm aware of, and I believe I'm correct, that actually ever suffered. Well, that's not true. A couple people pled guilty, so I take that back. But he was one of the few people who ever suffered the consequences, and it just absolutely boggles my mind. So apparently, they're not interested in containing the coup, and the unions aren't interested in fighting for it. That's all. That's the only thing I can surmise.
1: I want to ask you, Stephen, if you would hold on. There's something I would like to talk to you about off the air. If you can't hold, it's going to be about 3 minutes. If you can't hold, we'll talk again. But if you can hang in there, I want to discuss something with you, unrelated to what you just brought up. So if you have the time, I'll know it because you'll stay there. And if you can't, just hang up and we'll reconvene. Welcome to Hurley in the Morning. Glad you called. You're on the air.
2: Good morning, Harry. It's Phil from the Lake.
1: Good morning, Phil.
2: I had two things to mention since that lady came on about abortion.
1: Yeah.
2: I have to mention it, and then I'll go on the regular subject I was going to talk about. About 15 years ago, I read somewhere, I can't remember where, but there were 50 million abortions 15 years ago. 50 million. That's a generation. And you're crying about Social Security, be it not having enough money. Well, guess what? You just aborted it. That's why. And then the other thing I wanted to talk about was the poles that we have in Little Lake Harbor, the power lines. Have you ever seen them?
1: Yeah, all the time. Some are wood, some are metal now. Yeah, steel.
2: The metal ones I'm talking about.
1: Yeah, they're steel. Yes.
2: They're about 3 to 4 times the width of a regular pole. And I happen to know that we make UFOs, and the UFOs rely on electricity, and they get it off the power lines, our power lines. God knows why. It might even increase why our phone bills, our electricity bills look so high sometimes. I know they suck up the juice because I witnessed it. They stay on the pole and they suck up the juice and then they take off. And I witnessed it in 1979. And that's it. That's all I have to say.
1: But listen, before you go, Phil, 15 years ago, because when you said 50 million, 50, that did not compute with me. 15 years ago in America, there were 1.06 million abortions in the United States. Still a terrible number, but your number is 50 times overstated.
2: Well, my number might be, but it's not from me. It was from what I read or heard.
1: Yeah, mine is straight. Mine is straight from CDC, and that number is 730,322. Then they have what's called the national estimate, and it came out to approximately 1.06 million. Again, it's still a horrific number, but it's not 50 million.
2: Well, and it might as well be, huh?
1: Well, there you go. It's still a huge number, and point well taken. Thank you, Phil.
2: You're welcome.
1: Yeah, I just wanted to, anytime we can correct something, we try to do it. All right, we'll be back. John Zarek is going to join the program next. Brother Don Hurley in the 8 o'clock hour. And then at 9:06 with Don, I will announce the hero of the week. And then after the first break, in the second segment, Don will announce the crumb bum of the week, which I've given him 100% control. I took 100% control of the hero. Don has 100% control of the crumb bum. We'll be back. Don't go away. This is the Hurley in the Morning program. I'm glad you're here. It's halftime. Back in just a few minutes.

0: was a leading advocate for women's rights. I'm Dave Anthony, Fox News. Gloria Steinem has died at the age of 92 after decades of feminist activism.
1: Gloria Steinem's death was announced on social media by her foundation, which said she died on Wednesday at her home in New York City, quote, surrounded by some of the many who loved her. She co-founded Ms. Magazine and spent decades advocating for women's rights in the workplace, as well as the right to abortion through political organizing. She was honored for her civil rights work with a Presidential Medal of Freedom in 2013.
0: That's Fox's Tanya J. Powers. Six people are recovering in Minneapolis the morning after being injured in a shooting at a high-rise apartment building. Three of them are police officers who responded as people fled.
2: The front doors were busted as I was walking down the ramp. Two different people was laying there, covered in blood.
3: I heard cursing, and then I just heard shot, shot, shot, shot.
0: Two other people were killed by the gunman, who's also dead. It's believed he shot himself during the police response. The manhunt for a cop killer in Georgia ended in South Carolina at a traffic stop.
4: The suspect that was in the vehicle, who was a passenger in the vehicle, shot himself.
0: Anderson County Sheriff Chad McBride says he died at a hospital. Police say the Warm Springs, Georgia officer killed Tuesday night, Chris Fisher, was shot in an ambush. An hour from now, Lindsay Clancy's jury will deliberate a sixth day at her murder trial. They've told the judge they're deadlocked, considering her insanity defense.
5: Right now, the reason for the disagreement among jurors is unclear. The only question that they've asked so far was to review Lindsay Clancy's prescription pills and the knife used in her attempted suicide after she strangled her three young children.
0: Fox's Nate Foy outside the court in Plymouth, Massachusetts. Iran's gone on the attack again, hitting a country again with American forces stationed there.
6: Targeting Kuwait with missiles and drones. Sirens sounded there, forcing people to take shelter. The event came after President Trump indicated on Wednesday the United States is prepared to strike Iran again when needed.
0: Fox's Trey Yingst. 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
9: Human remains found in Middle Township's Whitesboro section in March have been identified as 42-year-old Benjamin Beeson of Lower Township, who was reported missing 2 years ago. Authorities say a resident discovered what appeared to be a skull in a wooded area, leading to the recovery of additional remains. The cause and manner of Beeson's death remain under investigation. Anyone with information is asked to contact the Cape May County Prosecutor's Office. It was a 2-year-old girl from Bridgeton and her aunt who escaped injury after falling from a Casino Pier Skyride chair in Seaside Heights Monday night. The 31-year-old aunt jumped after the girl fell, while a 3-year-old boy remained in the chair and was rescued by firefighters. The ride was inspected by the state and briefly closed after a violation was issued. The issue was resolved and the ride reopened on Tuesday. And a candidate for the Cape May County Board of Commissioners is raising concerns about a proposed 100,000-square-foot domed sports complex at the Cape May Airport. Cape May County Herald reports Democrat David Temple questioned the use of artificial turf and urge developers to include solar power and battery storage. County officials say the privately funded project is not a county project, though the county has an agreement ensuring local youth and school sports access. 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

0: KG Atlantic City Electric AccuWeather forecast for South Jersey. Today, expect a mix of sunshine and clouds with a thunderstorm, which could lead to flash flooding and strong winds. The high will reach 92 degrees. Tonight, it will be mostly cloudy, warm, and humid with a chance of a thunderstorm. The low will be around 73 degrees. Tomorrow will bring a mix of clouds and sun with the possibility of a thunderstorm in some areas. It will be very warm and humid with a high of 89. Looking ahead to Saturday, anticipate partly sunny skies and lower humidity with a high temperature of 82 degrees. I'm AccuWeather meteorologist Joe Lundberg on WPG Talk Radio 95.5.
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2: Thank you so very much. It's 6 minutes past the hour. This is Smart Law with John Zarek, presenting on the Hurley in the Morning program. The law offices of John Zarek focuses their efforts on criminal defense law. 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Counselor, it is my privilege to be looking at you right now.
3: Yeah, it's great to be here, and we have a special guest.
2: I've kept the trust.
3: A guest star is, an understatement.
2: Yeah,
3: he's, a lot more than that. My brother Mark is calling in from Kyiv, the area of Kyiv in Ukraine. They're getting pounded right now, but he's still doing the show.
2: Mark, welcome.
4: Yeah, hey, Harry. Hi, John.
3: Hey.
2: How about this guy, John Zarek?
3: Thanks for showing up. Thanks for showing up, Mark.
2: How much time he has put in during this war?
3: Well, at least since last October, because he hasn't been here and has been home since that time.
2: John, I tried. I failed. I tried to get Mark home for our charity dinner. Can't happen.
4: Yeah, I'm sorry I can't make it, guys. But like John said, I left home 11 months ago.
2: Wow.
4: And I've been here, all that time. In previous years, yeah, I was here for 6 or maybe 8 month stretches sometimes. But yeah, this time I just decided to stay.
2: So, Mark, if we said the last 5 years, have you been there for about 3 years or more of it?
4: Yeah, I'd say that's about accurate, about 3 years.
2: Wow. What a commitment. Mark, why do you do that?
4: Well, Harry, I retired 5 years ago, and I was sitting in Margate for about a month after I retired. The war started, and I had never been to Ukraine. But I decided, I could do something. I could help out in some way. So, I came not knowing really what I would do or how it would go. But, it ended up, and especially with John's help, we started our own nonprofit, and we started working in Ukraine, delivering supplies, medical supplies, different things. Sometimes drones, sometimes Pampers. It all depends what the need is. I got comfortable here, even though it's not that comfortable of an atmosphere all the time. But yeah, it's kind of turned into a way of life for me, and I really like it. I like the people. I made a lot of friends here, so. For now, I'm going to continue. They need help here. They need help all the time. Mm-hmm. It's kind of fallen out of the mainstream media, but Ukraine is, being attacked all the time, every day. In fact, we're in our fifth day of day and night attacks. And,
2: wow.
4: And mostly now it's ballistic missiles that they have trouble defending against.
2: Mark, and one other follow-up, and then John.

0: And we'll take it from here. I know he has a lot that he wants to talk to you about as well. Putin is just boasting about a massive ground offensive. Is that BS or is that coming?
1: Well, it's, you know, they're having elections this month in Russia. And although there's no opposition,
0: right, 100% of the vote,
1: they'll have their elections. And, you know, the general feeling is that they're going to have another mobilization. The last one was in November 2022, where they, you know, can order people to enter the military. Between 2022 and now, they've done it all by contract and by volunteers, but, you know, they lost so many people that the expectation is that they'll be, you know, having a new mobilization. And that, yeah, that would be the you know, the force you're talking about.
0: The brothers Zarek, John and Mark, here on Smart Law with John Zarek on the Hurley in the Morning program. John, Mark sounds like he's in studio. It's so clear.
2: Yeah, it's
0: I
2: great.
0: Love that. And you were, too, when you called in from roughly the same area.
2: What's same neighborhood. Bad neighborhood.
0: Yeah, yes, there you go. What's this like, John, visiting with your brother live like this?
2: I love my brother. And
0: he's a great American. Times two.
2: Yeah,
0: times three with Tony, too.
2: Yeah, and it's, I'm just glad. Anytime I'm talking to him, it means he's in one piece. And that makes me happy, you know. I mean, it is dangerous. Mark would tell you if while you're there, it doesn't seem dangerous because you've got a really good buzz of adrenaline. But in fact, the whole country operates that way. But you know, it certainly is a dangerous neighborhood. And when he's there and I'm here, I hope for this to be over and him to be home. But
0: Mark, do you plan on staying through until the war is over?
1: Well, you know, that'd be a hard thing to say until the war's over. No one knows when it'll end. I don't believe it'll end anytime soon. I think that it's going to get worse. The conditions will be worse going forward because, you know, Russia is, yeah, little by little being backed into a corner, you know, financially, militarily, politically. You see that now they're more openly working with Iran. Just yesterday, Putin made a public statement that, you know, they were supporting Iran. So he danced around that previously. So, you know, how the American government reacts to that, I don't know. But I would expect that, you know, things are going to get tighter for Russia. And that means that it'll be, you know, harder for them to continue here without, you know, more opposition from the allies, so to speak.
0: John, does this have a feel like this could be years more of this?
2: Like any war, it could end in a month, it could end in 3 years or 4 years or 5 years. You know, I mean, I think the thing that we know we're not quitting, and we know that the Ukrainian people aren't quitting, and that's really what we need to know. You know, they are not going to. Mark, maybe you could talk a little bit about you know, the attitude of Ukrainian people in terms of the war, in terms of sticking it out and so forth.
0: And what I'd like to do is get the break in, Mark, and then we will come right back, a little bit of a cliffhanger. John and Mark Zarek, Smart Law with John Zarek on the Hurley in the Morning program. We'll be back in just a little bit. What a great surprise here this morning with Mark. And John and Mark, thanks for making it happen.
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0: This is Harry Hurley for Congress Hall, an icon of relaxed elegance and warm hospitality that has welcomed generations of travelers since 1816. With classic American charm, felt from the minute you walk through the door, the marble-floored lobby, the American flags that line History Hallway, spacious ocean-view guest rooms and suites,

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3: 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Mark, time is yours.
4: Yeah, hi, Harry.
3: Hey.
4: John mentioned the resolve of the Ukrainian people, and, you know, over the last 4 years, that has changed. They were resolved right from the beginning, but, you know, if you recall, in 2022, February 2022, the Russian troops were, you know, very close to Kyiv, trying to take the capital, but the Ukrainians were able to, you know, stave them off. A lot changed since then. There's been a lot of back and forth at times. The Russians were making, you know, great advances on the battlefield. Anyway, that has all come to a halt, and the lines have pretty much been frozen for the last 2 years. So the Ukrainians now are now in a position where, through the use of, you know, drone technology, a lot of it which they developed, you know, they're attacking Russia. They're attacking Russia every day. And they're not insignificant attacks. They're attacking their, you know, their oil infrastructure, their logistics facilities, and even Moscow. So, you know, yeah, I would say that they have a great resolve. And, you know, coming from where they did 4 years ago, that no one will, you know, they won't be giving up anytime soon. I've met many Ukrainians over the years, and a lot of them said the same thing to me, that before they would live under Russia, they would rather die.
3: Wow.
4: So, yeah, that's a pretty bold statement.
3: Yeah, we'll call they're committed.
4: Yeah.
3: That is true commitment, and that's rare. What is the current reality, John and or Mark? John, maybe you take the first crack at this. Is Ukraine winning the war right now? What's going on?
5: Yeah, I want Mark to answer that, because we get limited time with him.
3: Okay, Mark.
4: Yeah, to say that one side or another is winning, you know, it's really, it's not something you can pin down. But I will say that, you know, the major Russian advances have stopped. There's, you know, defined lines now, and it's turned into basically to a drone and missile war. So, you know, I would say they're winning in the sense that they haven't lost.
3: Good comment. Makes a lot of sense.
4: Despite everything that's been thrown at them. And, you know, you can see it. I mean, I'm not sure what the U.S. media is reporting, but, you know, we know it here that

0: every day they're hurting Russia, and you know I think slowly, you know, Russia's being pushed into a corner. So, you know, their response is probably going to be, yeah, sort of like a, you know, a caged animal, and things will get worse. That's what everybody here believes before they get better. But just the same, you know, the Ukrainians, they're not going to give up.
1: Yeah, really good analysis, John.
2: Yeah, I agree with Mark 100%. And one thing you have to realize is, in the beginning, Mark said, in the beginning we would give medical gear and drones. They were like the DJI little drones that the Ukrainians would use to attach a little grenade or a little mortar round to and fly over the Russians and drop on top of them. That was a big deal. That was the level of Ukrainian technology.
1: Not now.
2: Yeah, that 4 years ago. Now, you know, Ukrainians are at the forefront of drone technology, sea drone technology, Flamingo missiles, which are sort of like a cruise missile that they're using to wreck a lot of Russia with. And very soon, according to Irina Terek, that's T-E-R-E-K-H, everyone should look up that name. And she was 29 years old, a pacifist, furniture designer. And, you know, the Russians, in Clint Eastwood in Gran Torino, you know how every once in a while he says, you know, you say, "Who are you, old man?" He says, "You know how every once in a while you get somebody."

0: 1,300 of her neighbors didn't, and she joined with another guy and started a defense company called Firepoint, and she developed the Flamingo missiles with a lot of other stuff. And she says they're very soon, this month, in fact, the Ukrainians are going to come out with a ballistic missile, which they've never produced before. And that is going to be some very, very difficult times for the Russians.
1: Game changer.
0: It's when that comes out. So the Ukrainians, now they've gone in only 4 years, they've gone from basically no defense industry to a very, very sophisticated, the leading defense industry in the world.
1: And in terms of drones, and I've learned this from you and from Mark, and you know, from a drone standpoint, Ukraine is now the world leader.
0: A world leader in just about everything. So, so they're very, very sophisticated. And if they went from zero to this in 4 years, imagine what's going to happen in the next year, the year after that, the year after that. They are, everybody in the world goes to them for help and technology and a lot of money flowing in because of that, because, you know, a lot of countries, like especially the Middle Eastern countries, have big money. So,
1: well, if everybody that's capable does the right thing, then Ukraine can't lose.
2: Yeah. That's what Ukraine is waiting for.
1: Yeah, help them win.
2: They're waiting for everyone to do the right thing.
1: Yeah.
0: Yeah. And speaking of doing the right thing, you know, we have a lot of stuff going over there to help a lot of people. Some soldiers, some civilians, a lot of civilians. So I'm writing a pretty substantial check today to put in the account so Mark can this money gets used dollar for dollar. We pay all our administrative expenses, right. So you know, we donate a lot more than any expenses are. So you know, if you donate a dollar will hit the street or hit the countryside. So you know, you can call my office 641-2266, or just call up and say I want to make a donation. And we'll help you do that, because you know, this is the war. You know, Ukraine could win the war in 6 months, and you'll not have that opportunity. But right now, you can buy a ticket to the big show by making a donation.
2: I want to just add that, you know, most of the money that comes through our charity, through our small foundation, Ukraine Humanitarian Inc., you know, most of the money goes just to buy and deliver food to people in formerly occupied areas, people who couldn't or didn't want to leave their homes and are still there, but the infrastructure in those places is destroyed. They don't have supermarkets. They don't have gas and electric. In most cases, they're older people or very young children, with grandparents. And, you know, they can't leave. They don't want to leave their homes. So, you know, we concentrate on that. And also there are several schools that we have been supporting for years who bring children from formerly occupied areas to give them a break, to give them a summer camp, things like that. So the need is never ending. And so if anyone, you know, can donate, can contact John's office, we'll get the aid to the people who need it.
1: So important.
0: Yeah, and this is, in Mark's case, often under fire, in areas where, you know, the Russians are actively shooting at anybody that moves. So, you know, Mark and our crew, they're doing the hardest work, which is –

0: putting themselves in danger to get this stuff to people. And so all we're asking is that you write a check or donate to Ukraine Humanitarian Inc. Just call my office, and it's all used for the very, very best reasons. So,
1: saving lives.
0: Yeah, yeah.
1: Big time, literally. Yeah, big time important.
0: Yeah, it's
1: halftime break. We'll be right back.
0: Yeah,
1: and you pick up right where you left off there, John. I know you're ready to say something. 31 minutes past the hour. John Zarek, Mark Zarek, Hurley in the Morning, back in just a few minutes. Don't go away. Stay with us.
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1: With John and Mark, I'm Harry Hurley. 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I know we're talking heavy stuff, and now I'm talking meatballs, but they're delicious, and check them out. A lot of great photos. Atlantic City Mayor is focusing on abandoned properties. We're the only ones that have reported on this, a grant that they've received to address that, to abate that problem. And the Atlantic County Sheriff's, they've captured another top 10 most wanted fugitive, five. This is Harry Hurley for Congress Hall, an icon of relaxed elegance and warm hospitality that has welcomed generations of travelers since 1816. With classic American charm, felt from the minute you walk through the door, the marble-floored lobby, the American flags that line History Hallway, spacious ocean-view guest rooms and suites, Margie Hurley has said for decades that an overnight stay at Congress Hall feels like a vacation. You're stepping into your own little cottage by the sea. 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
3: Your WPG Atlantic City Electric AccuWeather forecast for South Jersey. Today, expect a mix of sunshine and clouds with a thunderstorm, which could lead to flash flooding and strong winds. The high will reach 92 degrees. Tonight, it will be mostly cloudy, warm, and humid with a chance of a thunderstorm. The low will be around 73 degrees. Tomorrow will bring a mix of clouds and sun with the possibility of a thunderstorm in some areas. It will be very warm and humid with a high of 89. Looking ahead to Saturday, anticipate partly sunny skies and lower humidity with a high temperature of 82 degrees. I'm AccuWeather meteorologist Joe Lundberg on WPG Talk Radio 95.5.
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0: We're back 35 minutes past the hour. John Zarek, Mark Zarek, yours truly, Hurley in the morning. You know, I was thinking during the break, gentlemen, that this is not just doing a nice thing for nice people. There's also a vital American interest here. Ukraine continuing to exist, continuing to thrive, not being part of Russia, being an independent country, being strong. That is a vital American interest, John.
6: Yeah, that's why I'm in the game.
0: Yeah.
6: And I think to a great extent, Mark, too. I mean, we like to help people. We like to help people in trouble. We like to do something that matters. But ultimately, this is our country's position in the world.
0: Yeah.
6: I mean, Russia, the way they've operated they've partitioned Poland like three times. That is, obliterated it from the map over hundreds of years. It's just our frame of mind. You know, they have a thing called Ruski Mir, which is Russian world, which essentially means Russia is the world. You know, they think they have the best language, the best people, yeah, the best authors, the best everything.
0: How about the best cars, Sean?
6: Yeah,
0: do you think they had the best cars?
6: Right. But they, you know, and you the rest of the world is like, it's their choice whether they want to invade and take over or not.
0: One more fun fact before we bring Mark, and Mark's mic is on.
6: Yeah.
0: Henry Kissinger, who I have a lot of respect for, at the very end of his life, I bought his last book. It was autographed. I knew, you know, he was over 90 years old. So I wanted to have this. And I didn't read the book because I want to keep that gem mint. It's all autographed and everything. But I've read the book, or at least probably about 80% of the book. Henry Kissinger, at the end of his life, had a complete conversion on Ukraine. He believes Ukraine should be a NATO member. So do I. And hopefully at the end of this, because after all, we did tell Ukraine, yeah, you know, you're not going to be a NATO member, but and give up your nuclear, you know, capabilities. But we're always going to be there for you. I would like to see Ukraine in NATO. And the other fun fact is, John, you and Mark have inspired me. We have stepped up before, and we're going to step up again here and now and hopefully encourage other like-minded people to help this great not-for-profit that the Zareks have founded, Ukraine Humanitarian Inc., because it is a vital American interest that we help Ukraine win. And John, if you want to share what I just handed to you.
6: Yeah, thank you so much, Harry. It's a check to Ukraine Humanitarian for $1,000.
7: Thank you, Harry. Thank you so much.
0: You're welcome.
7: The Ukrainian people, they're always amazed that, you know, people would come here to help them, that people would make a donation, you know, from America, you know.

0: they really felt like they've been out on a limb for a long time, and any little gesture, they're very so appreciative, and it, you know, it really makes you feel good when, you know, they express that. And you know, I'll be talking to my people today. You know, I'm living right outside of Kyiv. I'm in Kyiv right now, but you know, every time I, you know, meet other volunteers, you know, Ukrainian volunteers, and there are many, you know, who have been working tirelessly since the beginning. Yeah, they're always glad to hear a little news. So thank you so much.
1: It is my pleasure, Mark. And John has been very generous to include me in on a few video chats, basically live, you know, in or near theater. And the gratitude, they're so grateful. I know you mentioned that, Mark, but I saw it for myself when you put me, John, with some nice people that we got to, had the opportunity to talk with.
2: Yeah, yeah, they're the best. And, you know, this, we're asking for donations, and please, all you have to do is call my office to make a donation. You know, in a few days, you won't even miss it. Most people who could give a donation, they're not going to miss it in a few days. They'll spend more money on dinner in the next month than a very substantial donation would be. So,
1: and that donation may very well save someone's life.
2: Right. But the question for people who are donating is, you know, like, is this just like another charity? There are plenty of things to give to that are important. This not only is helping people, this is really saving the country, our country. The Russians are not going to quit. I mean, nobody has any doubt that if Putin had the ability, without consequence, to destroy every major city in the United States, that he would do it.
1: Yes.
2: In a minute, he would do it.
1: Yeah.
2: You know, Xi might not do it. Other bad guys might not do it, but Putin would do it in a heartbeat.
1: That's why I'm saying it's vital American interest,
2: yeah,
1: to make sure Ukraine wins.
2: Yeah, that's right.
1: We need them to win.
2: That's what we're about. You know, we're about helping people, but we're about helping people because it also helps our country.
1: And John, what you said that is so important and so smart is Russia is not going to quit, which means victory is Ukraine has to defeat Russia.
2: Yeah,
1: because Russia is not going to quit. They're not going to say, we've had enough. Ukraine is going to have to defeat them.
2: Yeah,
1: which I believe that if we do the right thing and all the other allies that talk, you know, their smack, step up and do the right thing. You know, I hated the Mark, I have to say, the early, yeah, years, I'll call it, when we were giving them only enough not to lose but not enough to win, was incredibly
0: right.
1: Frustrating. Incredibly.
0: Yeah. Yeah, I saw it all.
1: Yeah.
0: I know
1: you do.
0: Absolutely. You know, the Europeans now have really stepped up their game and are, you know, really supporting Ukraine more in a lot of different ways. So, you know, it's better than it was, but it's still not, you know, everything they need. So
1: let's do this. Let's take our final break, and then when we come back, we'll be uninterrupted until the top of the hour, and we'll have about 14-15 minutes uninterrupted with John Zarek and with Mark Zarek. Back in a few.
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2: Now, hopefully Mark is going to call back because his line just dropped out, John.
4: Yeah.
2: I'll be on the lookout. I will say, I mean, I've known Mark before today. That is one fine man right there.
4: He is the best. And he always has been the best, you know. I'll say the best of the family by far. I mean, he's just always helping other members of the family, neighbors, the community. You know, he's just a fantastic guy. And he's doing, you know, this is a perfect environment for him in Ukraine because he has so much more opportunity to help.
2: Well, think about an American that's living comfortably here at home, that recently had retired, that could just be doing whatever, has devoted this number of years to another country, another country's, you know, current situation. It's pretty special.
4: Yeah. And I've been on the, you know, I've been on the phone with them, and you can hear the ballistic missile explosions around.
2: Wow.
4: You know, and they're
2: I mean, I think there's a reason he had to hang up.
4: Yeah.
2: Because that was abrupt.
4: Yeah. And you really never know why.
2: You have to let me know later, you know.
4: Yeah, we'll find out. We'll find out. But it could be...
2: I mean, he had to go.
4: Yeah. Yeah. It could be... Yeah, he could be headed to a shelter or... There could be, some damage in the area that he could do something about, you know.
2: I know I ask you impossible questions, and they're not fair, but do you think this is months or is this years that this is going to continue to go on?
4: I mean, the Civil War, our Civil War, for example, when
2: was that, like 5-6 years?
4: It was 4 years,
2: four
4: actually
2: years.
4: But when Lee was defeated at Gettysburg, and he was, you know, some people will debate that, but he was defeated. He was, you know, when he was defeated at that moment, the war could have been over in a month.
2: Wow.
4: You know, had had the right moves been made, you know. No, I mean, could have been over. The North could have won the war.
2: Okay.
4: You know, very quickly.
2: What would him losing spearhead the North winning so quickly?
4: Well, his army was vulnerable, was backed up against the Potomac, and could have been destroyed had the North been more aggressive. And, you know, Lincoln went absolutely crazy that they had.

0: a chance to destroy. And if they destroyed Lee's army, that would be the end of the war, essentially. So
1: why didn't they put the boot on the neck? Why didn't they finish him off right then and there?
0: Because they were being cautious. You know, okay. they were afraid that
1: they took a win.
0: They knew they had a big win, and this happened repeatedly in the war, and it's natural. They knew they had a big win, and the commanding general didn't want to turn it into a loss. So,
1: well, I tell you, John, I watched and Margie watched a lot more of it. There's three episodes. I urge everybody that has Netflix or access to Netflix, there's a three-episode special about George Washington's life. Yeah. I think a lot of people think that it was all, you know, wine, women, and song or something for him. Now, it is true, when he walked out on the dance floor, he was a rock star. But he had a big loss early. He wanted to get commissioned by the British. They never did. He was, and there was a very significant skirmish where Washington had four bullet holes in his jacket, and none of them struck him. Now, I forget the name of the British general. John would probably remember. Famous general, not Cornwallis, but famous general. He got shot in the gut, and then he put Washington in charge of his British troops. They didn't want to give any of what were called the colonists. They weren't even Americans yet. They didn't want to give any of them a leadership position or a commission. And I'm telling you, you have to watch. I'm only about three quarters of the way through episode one, and I had to go to sleep finally. I know this. Margie has seen all three episodes. John, if you get a chance, do you have Netflix?
0: Yeah. Well, I've seen it
1: a
0: couple times.
1: It's fantastic.
0: Yeah, and it makes the point we're talking about is, you know, wars are won and lost by very small moves at very opportune
1: times. I mean, Washington
0: times.
1: Thought his career was over.
0: Yeah.
1: And it turned out that a fortuitous.
0: So with regard to Ukraine, you know, the war could be over. Ukraine could win the war in a month, or it could be years. We don't know. But, you know, you don't know how. You have to play, just like in football. They say one or two plays determines the game.
1: It's true.
0: You just don't know when those plays are going to occur.
1: That's a good
0: so
1: point.
0: You have to play
1: the whole game.
0: The whole game, flat out, and wait for that opportunity. And that's really what's good. Going on right now.
1: Good analogy. So. Do you feel as good about how Ukraine is doing as you did, say, a month or so ago?
0: Yeah, I feel great because, again, Ukraine has developed the finest weapons in the world, really. So much so that everyone else in the world is coming to Ukraine and saying, please help us. Please partner with us. Please come to our country and teach us how to do this.
1: And they're doing this while they're in a war.
0: While they're in a war.
1: It's amazing.
0: That's what I said. I told you right in the beginning, once I, you know, the first trip over, that, you know, people say, oh, Russia's so big, Russia's so tough. I'd laugh and say, you don't understand what you're talking about. This is a whole different breed of cat, the Ukrainians. They always have been, and they're specific historic reasons why they are the way they are. They're smart, they're organized, they're determined, and they don't seem to need the sleep when the crisis is there. I mean,
1: do you think you
0: don't want to mess with people like that, and it's playing out that way.
1: I hear
0: so
1: you.
0: So it's been, you know, look what they've done in 4 years mm-hmm. in terms of advances in technology, weapons, everything else. In a country that's constantly being bombed
1: yes.
0: and, you know, look what they've done in 4 years. What do you think they're going to do in
1: well,
0: the next couple of years?
1: You just took the words out of my mouth. That's what I was trying to interrupt you and say, and you just said it so well. Here's what I'm thinking. I'm thinking when this ends and Ukraine wins this war, and already they're like the world

0: leader in grain, correct?
1: Yeah.
0: Okay, sure. So you got that. They have a great agricultural prowess. Now they are a weapon, giant. At the end of this, Ukraine could become one of the most significant countries in the world.
1: Oh, they are, and they will, you know, because now they're on the world stage involuntarily to a great extent, but, you know, they happen to be in this position, and they're just good at everything. And it's a very unique culture, the way the Ukrainian culture developed.
0: 5 minutes before the top of the hour, Brother Don Hurley, because I'm not going to be here tomorrow, and I'm going to be out next week as well. First vacation in over 6 months. Not trying to justify it. I need it. And I'm also going to be working very, very hard on our charity dinner. I need the time, and we're taking it next week, so we're going to miss you. But I am going to continue to write, so you won't miss me completely, but I've got to get some things done. We're going to do next hour the Hero of the Week, which I decided. I gave Don 100% proxy control of the Crumb Bum of the Week. John, I don't know if you know that Mayor Frank Rizzo famously coined to this unscrupulous punk media guy, he told the guy, "You're a crumb bum," out on the street in Philadelphia.
1: Yep.
0: So I guess we're getting close to a year now, maybe more. Every week we give out the Crumb Bum of the Week. And that is sometimes a local person. It's sometimes a county, state, or it can be an international type thing outside the country.
1: One of my big goals is to stay off that list.
0: Yeah, it's impossible for you to be a Crumb Bum of the Week. But I always do encourage people that it's not a mean-spirited thing. It's an homage to Frank Rizzo. And you could be a crumb bum 1 week, and you could be a hero of the week the next week. There's always the chance to redeem. So the crumb bum of the week, I make it a very, very important stipulation that it's not the scarlet letter. It's not a permanency. You could be a crumb bum today and a hero tomorrow. John, in the 4 minutes or so that we have, what else you got?
1: Yeah, well, Marco was on the our term for him.
0: Yeah,
1: he was on the call and he's off the call.
0: I gotta know. I'm.
1: That could have been an explosion that blew up the neighborhood. As I sit here, I don't know if he's okay or not okay. That's what life is, and that's the life that he's in. I mean, he's in the center of the worst bombardment that's taken place in Europe since World War II. So, you know, it's really dangerous over there. There are a lot of good people, and what we need, I have a few friends out there. Please call and make a donation. By the way, if you make a donation from a retirement account, it reduces your RMD in that amount. If you make it to a 501c3, and we are a 501c3, it reduces your RMD and could save you half the money you donate. So it's really...
0: That's a good comment.
1: You know, please be generous and help us out, because... you know, we're putting in the time.
0: You are.
1: And in Mark's case, he's
0: put in years.
1: He's putting in years, and he's putting in his safety.
0: Yeah.
1: To get this done. And if you spent 10 minutes with us over there, you'd see the people that we're working with are the absolute very best. Pick the best guy you know in your town or in the county. In terms of generosity and unselfishness and so forth, that's our crew. You know, I'm not saying I'm the crew, but Mark and Mark and those people, you would be amazed at what they do. So, you know, money is it's a big part of it for us, but it's easy for everyone out there to write a check and to make a donation.
0: 30 seconds, John.
1: And please do. You know, like, this is...

0: is we're not asking for ourselves. We pay all our expenses, but we're asking for the people that are there.
1: And it's making a big difference. We have helped them have heaters, which are also stoves to cook on. We've helped with drones in the early years before they got, incredibly over the top in their drone prowess. We've helped with medical supplies.
0: Yeah.
1: I mean, it matters.
0: Yeah. Our favorite guy is the priest, and that's a guy who... He has a school, and he's the guy kids come to when they come out of the occupied territories. That's who we need to help.
1: John, thanks for a great hour. See you, my friend.
0: Thanks, Harry.
1: You know.
2: How long can they keep going? I'm Dave Anthony, Fox News. That is the big question in Massachusetts, where in a few minutes, Lindsay Clancy's jury will return to court to start a sixth day of deliberations considering her insanity defense in the murder of her three young children.
3: After lunch yesterday, the jury informed the court that they still cannot reach a unanimous decision, which then led the judge to give them the Tui Rodriguez charge, which instructs them to continue deliberating. And it's a final warning from the judge before a possible mistrial.
2: Fox's Nate Foy outside the court in Plymouth. Three police officers is expected to make a full recovery in Minneapolis. Among the six injured in a deadly shooting at a high-rise apartment building, two of the three cops were hit by bullets.
4: I can't emphasize enough how dangerous this situation was and how heroic our officers were in their response.
2: Mayor Jacob Frey, two other people were shot and killed by a gunman who's also dead. It's believed he shot himself after police got involved. Iran has retaliated again to two U.S. days of strikes, and President Trump warns.
5: We're prepared to do another one anytime we want.
2: Iranian drones and missiles were launched at Kuwait, where some American state forces are stationed, but that incoming fire was intercepted, something Vice President Vance may be asked about at a White House briefing later today. As oil prices go up again almost 2%, gas up a nickel the last 2 days. AAA's national average for regular now $4.14 per gallon. A women's rights advocate has died. Gloria Steinem, at the age of 92.
6: Her foundation announcing her death in an online post. They say she died peacefully in her New York City home.
2: That's Fox's Chanley Painter.
6: Steinem rose to fame during the late 1960s and 1970s as a feminist activist. In 2013, she was awarded the Presidential Medal of Freedom. Steinem was widowed and never had children of her own, but was the stepmother of four children, including actor Christian Bale.
2: America's listening to Fox News.
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9: An Egg Harbor Township man allegedly admitted working from home and using his kitchen to process and package cocaine for distribution, and he's been sentenced to 15 years behind bars. 34-year-old Shamir James pleaded guilty after a joint investigation by the Atlanta County Prosecutor's Office. An FBI authority seized more than 151 ounces of cocaine and over $187,000 in cash and account holdings during searches of his home storage unit and vehicles. Atlantic City's Borgata Hotel, Casino, and Spa is investing $107 million dollars to renovate its Borgata Tower, including guest rooms, suites, corridors, and main lobby known as the living room. Work begins September 13th, with renovated rooms opening floor by floor starting in October. The project is part of a property-wide transformation continuing through 2027. And New Jersey has three beaches ranked best in the country for so-called beach etiquette. According to online travel agency Exotica.com, Cape May's The Cove, Avalon South End Beaches, and Ocean Grove Beach in Monmouth County are among the top in a survey of more than 3,000 Americans in terms of cleanliness, crowding, noise, personal space, and overall atmosphere.

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1: Your WPG Atlantic City Electric AccuWeather forecast for South Jersey. Today, expect a mix of sunshine and clouds with a thunderstorm, which could lead to flash flooding and strong winds. The high will reach 92 degrees. Tonight, it will be mostly cloudy, warm, and humid with a chance of a thunderstorm. The low will be around 73 degrees. Tomorrow will bring a mix of clouds and sun with the possibility of a thunderstorm in some areas. It will be very warm and humid with a high of 89. Looking ahead to Saturday, anticipate partly sunny skies and lower humidity with a high temperature of 82 degrees. I'm AccuWeather meteorologist Joe Lundberg on WPG Talk Radio 95.5.
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0: Early way in the world's playground to the Broadcast Pioneers of Philadelphia Hall of Fame. 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
1: Thank you. Welcome back. 6 minutes past the hour. That's a good thing, because we've got a lot to cover, and we will be here live until 6 minutes past the top of the hour when Brian Kilmeade takes over the airwaves of WPG Talk Radio 95.5. For me, I'm treating this like it's our Friday, last hour of the week, when we visit with Brother Don Hurley. We do the Hero of the Week, which only the Hero of the Week knows. I let the Hero of the Week know about 2 hours ago that it's a he this week, was, in fact, the Hero of the Week. We'll announce that in just a little bit. We have something to do first. And then after the first break, Don will announce the Crumb Bum of the Week. I'm happy that John could stay, because John did hear from his brother Mark. I'll be honest with you. I was, like, downplaying my level of concern, because when all of a sudden, John, Mark was gone, that doesn't give you a good feeling.
2: No, it's certainly, I'm used to it, but yeah. But you know, you always wonder if he's okay. So
1: yeah.
2: He texted me, or actually WhatsApped me, which is the way we communicate. Well, the air alarms just went off, so we have to exit the place we're at. Just tell Harry I appreciate the time and the opportunity.
1: Beautiful. So that just makes me feel good.
2: And I sent back, be careful.
1: Yes, without a doubt. Let's bring Brother Don into the fun here. Hello, Don.
3: Well, good morning, everybody.
2: Hey, Don.
3: Hey, John. You know, I'm so happy you're here, John. I was talking with Harry, as he'll remember. It was, I guess, about a week, maybe even 2 weeks, as time goes so quickly. But I just want to say, Your parents did really well by you, your family, your siblings, John. I've gotten to know several of them now, and they really brought such a sense of responsibility to all of you. It just, in all your vocations, it's remarkable.
2: You're very kind. Mark is actually the guy. You know, he's the best of the family. Always has been. You know, he's always been the guy that's the first to help the rest of the family, neighbors, people that he works with. He's just a good guy. So
1: is he your younger brother, or
2: he's 2 years younger than me?
1: I thought so.
2: Yeah, and he's 2 years younger than me. And then our brother Fran passed away 16 years ago.
1: Wow.
2: He was 2 years younger than Mark.
1: And Tony is younger than you as well.
2: Tony is 14 years younger.
1: Yeah.
2: Yeah. Yeah.
3: Yeah. But just a remarkable sense of service that you all have. I talked with Tony a few weeks ago. We share a love for those great New Jersey blue claw crabs.
2: Oh, yeah.
3: And, you know, him as an educator, a great teacher. And I wanted to say it publicly. I'd said it privately. And just kudos to the Zarek boys.
1: Very nice.
2: Thanks.
1: Awesome. Yeah. Well, with that beautiful comment, which
2: the Hurley boys aren't bad either.
1: We got we got a helping of the good stuff from our father and mother. That's for sure.
2: Yeah.
1: The Hurley in the Morning Hero of the Week for Friday, September 3rd, awarded to Joe Girallo, Atlanta County Clerk, for outstanding service, dedication, leadership, and commitment to the people of New Jersey and the United States. And it is signed me. And there's the certificate that Joe gets, John.
2: Wow.
1: Isn't that pretty?
2: Very impressive.
1: It's got beautiful ribbons. It's got a gold seal with a red and a blue little frou-frou on the end of that. It has the Capitol building and a shadow art piece. It has the state of New Jersey. It has other little leafs and blue and the red ribbon and white in each corner.
2: He's the perfect public official. You know, he was a guy that most people don't know. he just, he had a job.
1: Yeah.
2: And he worked extremely hard.
1: And

0: that job.
1: And he did very well in that
0: and
1: job.
0: And everybody knew what a hard worker he was, how unselfish and dedicated. Then he became a public official, you know, and he just kept doing the same thing. He's just the best.
1: Agree with you completely. He is the prototype. I call him Gentleman Joe Giralo. He's terrific. I think it's very important that he continue for that particular constitutional office. And for surrogate, they get 5 years. It's a pretty unusual length of time other than a United States senator in America. I mean, it's a longer term than the president gets. So it's a big deal. You know, you're making a commitment for the next 5 years. He has helped people not have their mortgages threatened. He's helped them with, like, creating his own LifeLock program that people get for free. You don't even have to buy it because they will register you, and he has all that going. I don't know if you know this, John. He marries people. Did you know that?
0: Yep.
1: And that's cool. I have a lot of respect for that. I'm ordained. I have exactly one marriage under my belt. That's why I did it. My daughter asked me to marry her, and I had to do it. I'm ordained, so you can call me minister, and I will respond.
0: Or Father Harry.
1: Why not? But so I have a lot of respect for that. I like the way he does his job. He's always there for the people. He's not political. He serves everyone. He's been terrific. And for all of those reasons, he's our hero of the week.
0: Yeah, that's great.
1: Don, I'd like you to comment about Gentleman Joe Giralo.
2: Well, he's such a great choice. I mean, you know, and John said it well, he is the prototype. When you think of an elected official, someone and especially that position, so important, the things that, you know, the clerk does. And also, Joe Giralo, he comes bearing the greatest blueberries in the world. So
1: every third Thursday in June, we are very grateful. He feeds many that day.
2: Yeah, very, very happy for that choice, Harry. I give it two thumbs up, Joe Giralo. We're lucky to have him in office, people like him.
1: Totally agree. We're going to take the first break. When we come back, Don, you will take the floor and you will name. You have 100% control of the crumb bum of the week. That is next. Then we'll talk music, movies, memories, and more. And John, any topics you want to chime in with, time is yours. We're going to have a great hour with John and with Don on the Hurley in the Morning program. 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
3: We're back 16 minutes past the hour, visiting with Don Hurley in the Morning and with John Zarek, Esquire. Don, it's easy to do the hero of the week. You get to say beautiful things about great people and deserving people that earn the Hero of the Week award. Crumb Bum of the Week, it's a little different story. Time is yours.
4: Yeah, this was easy, Harry, because I've really followed. I heard you earlier this morning talking about this Lindsey Clancy case in Massachusetts. They have a really strange way of dealing with murders in Massachusetts. It's
3: crazy.
4: It's so bizarre.
3: Right down to Tuey. And that's weird, T-U-E-Y. It's not like you think, like Dennis Tuey or any of that. It's not that Tuey. Tuey Rodriguez, give me a break. All right, please continue.
4: Well, the whole thing was crazy. The judge kind of threw the case, you know, immediately, if you followed it, when he out of nowhere threw in that manslaughter charge. I mean, it's just, one of the things that didn't surprise me, I didn't realize the proximity, but this was only about 20 minutes away from all that Karen Reed circus.
3: Right.
4: So they're all in the same area.
3: And remember Skakel and all that. It's all crazy and twisted.
4: Yeah, it's all nuts. They love to let murderers go. It's a very strange atmosphere. they also, as from, you know, my perspective, there's a real genuine hate for the police in that region of America. They just hate their police, except when they're in trouble, you know, and they save their lives. But it's very strange. But I just found this defense attorney to Lindsey Clancy, Kevin Reddington. I think he tops the most contemptible defense attorneys I've ever seen in a courtroom.
3: I will say this.
4: Yeah.
3: Very unlikable.
4: Yeah, I don't see how it works. And, you know, having John Zarek there, who's completely the opposite, you know, I had cases against John Zarek. You know, you have to do your homework. I mean, but John doesn't do these theatrics. He doesn't make untrue accusations. You know, this guy, and the judge just lets him roll. I mean, he was really, I thought, difficult on the prosecution, this judge, and very lenient towards the defense. And even a defense attorney that was sort of ordering, he was bossing the judge around, Harry, if you watch the trial, telling the judge what he needed to do. I don't see a lot of that in my experience. You know, judges usually do a pretty good job of, you know, organizing their own courtroom, you know. But
3: it looks like today it will end. It will end with a hung jury. I mean, anything's possible. He keeps sending them back. This is the last time he can order them. He can ask them, hey, would you like to continue? But they don't have to say yes. They did have to honor this Tuey Rodriguez thing. There's no limit. Like, they're not ordered to do it for a certain length of time. They could go back for 1 minute and come back and say, hey, we're still deadlocked, you know, and then it's going to be a hung jury. There's just so many things about this that are strange. And of course, you know, they're going to try that case all over again. It's not going away.
4: Yeah, well, actually, you know, Harry, a lot of people are saying they will not try this case again, that this was their one shot at it.
3: No,
4: I find that hard. Well, I'm just telling you,
3: Harry. I know what you're saying. They, whoever they are sadly mistaken. Now, that prosecutor is committed. She's not going to leave jail. She's staying in jail. John would know better than I, but they have to present it again. They may even have to go back to a grand jury again, but she's going to be continued to be detained, and they're going to charge her, I believe, today with the first degree all over again. Whoever is saying that if this ends in a hung jury, that's one bite of the apple, they're completely wrong.
4: Yeah, I was astounded. I mean, and this was several, you know, experts, if you will.
3: Nope.
4: But in a triple murder case, I don't know.
3: Nope.
4: But here's the thing. The thing about this Kevin Reddington, who is my crumb bum of the week, they do a lot of harm to the system

0: in my view. They, you know, these gaslighting attorneys that, look, I'm you know, obviously on the law enforcement side, but I'm all for everyone having a good defense, you know, a vigorous defense. They're entitled to it. I also like a really good, you know, I like a good trial. I like, you know, to be challenged. You know, I did the work. I was honest. You know, I followed the facts. You know, it wasn't personal. You know, I let the facts take me where they did. And, you know, I'll tell the defense attorney, your client did it, you know. But in this case, everyone else did it. If you watch this trial, it was the husband's fault. It was the doctor's fault, the pharmacist's fault. It was everybody's fault but the triple murderer suspect, you know.
1: By the way, his name's Reddington, right? Reddington?
0: Kevin Reddington.
1: When he would be asked things like, well, how's your client doing? He goes, well, how do you think she's doing? I mean, he would just go off on everybody. He's so angry and mean all the time.
0: Yeah, he always like, he's like Lou Grant in a lawyer's outfit.
1: That's funny.
0: You know, if you look at this guy, I mean, it's very strange. But look, the guy, he's hugely successful. He muddied up the waters in this case for sure. And I find the damage, though. I wonder how John feels about these cases anymore where everything is so complicated. Even, you know, the most open and shut cases are, they're all complicated. You know, here you have a triple murder, and this Reddington says the police did no investigation whatsoever. I mean, come on.
1: Bring up this fun fact. The thing that I'm amazed about, that we're going to see a hung jury, and John would be the one to explain how what I'm about to say, that sounds crazier than a bed bug, how this could possibly be true. Both sides agree to the facts. She admits that she strangled to death her three children. I can't figure out certain things, like she took the daughter to a doctor's appointment the morning of the day she killed her daughter. I mean, and again, unless that's Machiavellian and part of the plot, like, hey, I really did have this psychosis thing. Why would I kill my daughter? I took her to the doctor this morning. I love my daughter. Why would I take her to the doctor's and then kill her 5 hours later? So, I mean, this thing is just bat blank crazy. It's so wild, but nobody disagrees with the facts. The thing they can't arrive at is 12 people agreeing on first degree murder, second degree murder. Then he threw, like you said, the manslaughter in there, or guilty by reason of, you know, this psychosis, mental, you know, whatever they call it, you know, temporary insanity, whatever. So John, is this rather novel? Is this rather unusual that the defendant acknowledges killing her three children? The state obviously alleges she killed her three children. She admits she killed her three children. And the most likely outcome today will not be a conviction.
2: Not uncommon in this type of case. And the reason is, you know, in the very nature of the unfolding of the facts, you have the typical reaction would be from everyone who hears the basic story, she's got to be crazy or she wouldn't have killed her kids. You know, I mean,
1: there you go.
2: She had no benefit of killing her kids. There wasn't a reward. There wasn't, you know, she wasn't overwhelmed by work or money problems, and
1: also seems like before
2: help.
1: That there was never any indication she would do something like that.
2: No, and so, you know, I'm not trying the case. I don't know all the facts of the case, but I can tell you this: that when you have a situation like this, where it's just a completely crazy act, that everyone would look at this and say, this is insane to kill your kids, then you've at least made the first step to having a jury or a judge

0: would say you could give them the definition of insanity and so forth, but they're, whatever you give them from the judge or anyone else, there are people on that jury are going to say, what mother would kill their kids, you know, unless they were insane? So they have that. Now, that kind of thinking might not...
1: I do agree with that.
0: Yeah, it might not jive with what the law is, but it at least gets the jury thinking, you know...
1: And she jumped out a window. She's paralyzed. And there was a knife involved to maybe take her life with the knife and all. Don, I know you're not sympathetic to Lindsey Clancy one inch, are you?
2: No, I'm not, because this was a very organized killing. I mean, just, you got to look at the facts, and you know,
1: like sending her husband out and giving.
0: And let me say, I agree with Don. Yeah. I agree with Don. Absolutely agree with Don.
2: Because you know, when somebody snaps, it's not organized. It's very, in fact, it's very disorganized. It's very chaotic. It's
1: he said, Don, go over a couple of the facts. She sent her husband out, then even gave him an extra stop at CVS so that there'd be. She knew how much time she needed. It seems as though she timed like how long it takes to asphyxiate and kill someone. So this was very well planned. Can I say allegedly?
2: Yeah, and even during the kill, allegedly, the defendant made a phone call that was very calm. You know, trying to delay the return of this husband even more, just to give a little more time. But so the point I get at is, and I thought the prosecution made some very good points. And here's another thing. This would be a great question for John Zarek. Generally, you know, when you close your case, you pretty much get to say whatever you want. You know, a lot of times it's not true. You know, you have gaslighters, in my opinion, like Kevin Reddington, Alan Jackson, you know, they represented Karen Reed in that same area, just said things which flat out weren't true, you know. But the judge interrupted. The state was making a really good point about how this thing happened to give the jury a picture, and I never saw a judge interrupt a closing in a case.
1: Did
2: like
1: he say
2: this.
1: Something like "move on"?
2: Yeah, move on. I mean, they were making a really, you know, to me a very clear point. You know, the jury should have been, you know, at least thinking about.
1: After 50 some witnesses and all these months, shouldn't the state be given the opportunity to do their closing summation?
0: Yes.
2: Yeah, and be uninterrupted. Yeah.
0: Yes.
2: Yeah. So here's the point I'm getting at. You know, John and Harry, the jails in America are filled with psychopaths. There's something wrong with, you know, people that hurt innocent people for no reason other than they maybe want money or they get off hurting people.
1: Especially kids, Don.
2: Yeah, and I was going to say, and here you have three small children that never get to grow up, that the father loses his children, of course loses his wife at the same time, and, you know, but, so the jails are filled with nut jobs, psychopaths. Of course there's a screw loose, but there's got to be accountability, and I just, when you look at a situation like this, something that to me was very well thought out, very well organized, and carried out, and the state made a good point, you know, the kids are all dead, but she's not, because she didn't cut herself in the way that, especially a nurse, by the way, you know, a nurse probably knew if you want to cut your throat, you could do it and do yourself in too, but she didn't kill herself, you know, she's they're presenting her very sympathetically, she's paralyzed and, you know, in a wheelchair, and, you know, but she was very successful in killing three children.
0: Yeah,
2: exactly the way that she designed to do it. So, to me, I don't know. I just find Massachusetts, I always thought, was a weird place. It's just really, to me, a sick place now.
0: Yeah.
2: That does justice like this.
0: Yeah. They're very, you know, I don't know whether Massachusetts has appointed judges or elected judges. I'm not sure at this point, but maybe we can find that out in the course of the day. But
2: yeah, that's a good question.
0: Yeah, but I can tell you one thing. Judges here are appointed. They're appointed by the governor after consultation with responsible people, leaders of the legal community, and they treat people in general with respect, and they run their courtrooms with respect. They are courteous to the people.

0: in the courtrooms. They're courteous to one another, and people generally are courteous to them, the lawyers and prosecutors. But I had a case in New York, in Manhattan, couple fairly big cases in terms of seriousness, and I went to 100 Center Street, and that is quite a show. I mean, you know, in the lobby waiting to go upstairs where, you know, Kunstler was a famous firebrand attorney, crazy as a bed bug, but good at, you know, long hair. Yeah. He had hair down to his hair down to his shoulders when you didn't see much of that, but he was there and he was screaming and yelling in the lobby. And there's a lobby with, it seemed like 100 lawyers in it. Young John Kennedy was there. He was, you know, talking to a bunch of people, and it was pretty, you know, it was just a pretty crazy scene. We went upstairs. They took the chains. The courtrooms were so shabby that they had chains keeping the courtroom locked. You know, the locks were all blown off. You went in the bathroom. You could be in trouble in that bathroom. It looked like, I think prison bathroom is probably better than there. And this was a skyscraper with floor after floor after floor of multiple courtrooms. Pretty bizarre scene. And the first thing that happened, I walked in, and I'm used to respect in the courtroom. And I walk in, and the prosecutor and the judge were screaming at one another. And you know, the well, which is the part of the courtroom past the bar, you know, past the main gate, so to speak, people were wandering around there. Everyone was talking. And the prosecutor, and this is an open court, and the judge were screaming at each other about essentially how slimy each other's boss was. You know, it was a political thing, you know, and there you could be a judge never having practiced law, never having done anything. And so it was a very, very bizarre situation. And wow. I went to the first step, the procedure, I didn't really know. So I on a break, I said, "Judge, can I approach on a break from the screaming match?" And I walked up and I said, "Judge, I'm from the sticks down in South Jersey. I don't really understand any of this." He smiled, he said, "Don't worry, nobody else does either. You'll be fine."
1: It's like a bizarre, isn't it?
0: And they kind of took care of me and my client, and you know, a very good outcome. But it was insane, and that's what I think you have in Massachusetts. Those judges are,
1: well, yeah, I mean, I brought up Skakel.
0: I brought up
1: the other case. I mean, it is wild. We're a little past halftime. Let's get the break in. We'll be right back. Don Hurley, John Zarek, Harry Hurley in the morning. We continue in just a little bit. Don't go. Much more important content is minutes away. Straight ahead.

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5: We're back. It is 39 minutes past the hour. Don Hurley, John Zarek. Yours truly, the mayor of the morning, Hurley in the morning, on the job. So who was talking right before the break? I think it was John.
6: Yes.
7: Yeah, too much, I think.
5: No, you're not. No, you're not.
7: Well, I'll defer to the brothers.
5: So, Don, I think you have picked a worthy recipient of this week's Crumb Bum of the Week. I watched him a lot all during this process, because it's something that when we're here, we want to, you know, be able to tell the listeners about it. And I've been doing a lot of national work with Fox News Radio, and I've got to be on top of these things because they're covering it so closely. Every time I saw that guy, he had such a sourpuss, such a scowl on his face. He looks like a guy that the next time he smiles will be the first time that he's ever like smiled in his life.
6: His face would break.
5: Yeah.
6: He smiled. But hey, here's the flip side. I'll kind of put a bow on this whole Kevin Reddington thing, because I was just looking into him a little bit before the show today, Harry, because I knew this was my pick. And it so happens he's representing Jen McCabe, who is on the other side of Karen Reed in the John O'Keefe murder case. So it's very interesting to me, you know, because, I mean, I've seen the disdain he has for the police, and she's, Jen McCabe's pretty much on the side of the police on that case, and he has taken her defense in this civil suit that Karen Reed has brought on against all the people she says have aggrieved her.
5: And let me give you one other additional tidbit, because I heard him say it, so it's not like what's going to happen here. It's very likely this will be a hung jury. So they asked Reddington, will you represent her again? He didn't even hesitate. He said, absolutely, I will be.
7: Yeah, it's look, here's what the deal is on that kind of behavior in court. It can make you a lot of money.
6: Yeah.
7: It doesn't earn you the respect of your colleagues or of the court or of anyone else, but there are certain people that orient toward real crazy lawyers and lawyers that act in an outrageous manner. Kunstler was the master of that. He was a horrible lawyer, absolute horrible lawyer, really. And saw him in person, saw him, you know, on television and so forth. That is the last guy you want representing you, because a lawyer like that causes everyone to stay up all night to fight against them and defeat them. You know, it's not a smart way to operate, and juries don't like it. He won very, very few cases, by the way. It was almost a guaranteed conviction when to have him as your lawyer. So, you just it's not a smart way to operate. And in fact, I can't say who, when, where, but long ago, in what county, there was a judge that was always crazy in court. Very easy to get riled up, not that I did it, and there was a prosecutor or a few prosecutors that would likewise get riled up,

0: And my policy was to be the only sane person in the courtroom. And in that combination, at one point, I had four consecutive jury trial acquittals before that judge without a defeat. Now, wasn't always perfect in other courts necessarily, but it was so easy. Wasn't easy, but I had a tremendous advantage because, you know, everybody in the courtroom was so crazy, and the jury would look. The jury is always looking for leadership, always looking for who are they going to pay attention to. They're in a horrible situation. Can you imagine being in a situation where you're deciding life or death, or life in prison or death or something close, or the ruination of a career? And so the jury is looking for leadership, and they sure don't want to follow crazy people. So,
1: Don, time is yours.
2: Well, I think unless you're in Massachusetts, and they seem to go for these gaslighters. You know, this guy, Kevin Reddington, is throwing evidence around. He's bullying, you know, particularly, I lost respect. He really seems to bully the female witnesses. So he bullies them, but he doesn't come at men with that same kind of vigor, which really shows him to be a punk.
1: Are you surprised that, and I know there's many other dynamics than just a defense counsel that may be unlikable and behaves boorishly and things like that, but as unlikable as he is, the jury is not going to convict his client?
2: Oh, no. Hey, listen, it worked. I'm not. Yeah. I don't respect his tactics. I don't like anything about this case. You know, I thought the prosecution did a great job. I thought they were great. The two ladies, I can't think of their name right now, but I thought they brought on a strong case. They really developed it well. But you have this other side that's just running wild and throwing things around and, you know, slamming the evidence down and attacking the witnesses. And I don't know. I think he created a lot of confusion. And I think, you know, look, He put up a strong defense. There's no doubt about it. I just think the tactics are bad for the system, you know, the system of justice. I don't think it's the way it should be done.
0: Yeah, my perspective, my bet would be on a little more, you know, 51-49 maybe, that the circumstance, the facts themselves, a mother killing three kids, was the bigger factor than him being a maniac.
1: Totally agree.
0: I don't think it was his doing. I think it was the simple facts of the case.
1: All right. I know I don't want to torture a point because I know you gave a very good answer about a half hour, 40 minutes ago. Are you surprised that she's admitted to the killings and that it's going to be likely a hung jury? Most normal people that aren't lawyers, that don't understand what you know, John, and what, you know, Don knows as a policeman retired and such, think, okay, what am I missing here? A person admits that they killed their three children. How can this not arrive at a decisive verdict?
0: I think there's going to be a conviction the next time. I think this is just
1: this jury, just
0: little shock value in this.
1: By the way, what do you think?
0: You think, you know, the first time you confront something like that, a jury's going to think, wow, that's crazy. But
1: by the way,
0: they're all going to know what happened before the jurors, that
1: right,
0: there was a hung jury, and they're going to know that their job is to do business, and they're going to convict her the next time.
1: Don,
2: I think so, too. I think the it never goes well for the defense in a second trial. It rarely does. It usually goes, in fact, badly, because all the tricks are already out. You know, you get that one bite of the apple, and I don't think it historically works very well in a second trial. And, you know, look, there's composition of the jury. There's nine women that are, I think almost every one, if not all of them, are her age. Probably feel like, hey, you know, this could happen to me, right? I could get postpartum, and, you know, I don't know. It's 9-3, nine women and three men on this jury, so maybe gender is going to play a role in this. Who knows?
1: By the way, let me broach that, because a lot of people believe the three men on the jury are in there saying, come on.

0: Lady admitted she killed her three kids. She's guilty, and that it's the women that are sympathizing with the female defendant. I could flip the script and say that moms on that jury might not be able to get past that this woman killed three children and might not be sympathetic. Thoughts? Don first, then John.
1: You're absolutely right, Harry. You don't know. You know, people that try to pretend they know which way a jury is going, you just don't know. So it could be exactly what you said, Harry. It could be the other way around.
0: John?
2: Yeah, I think people are overwhelmed by the fact that it's a mother killing her three kids, and I think the approach the prosecutor should use in the case, and smart prosecutors have used in cases in Atlanta County and Cape May County and other places, is, you know, you focus on the psychiatric testimony as to whether someone is insane or not. And what they'll say is, look, she didn't kill three rabbits in the yard. You know, she wasn't so crazy that she killed three rabbits in the yard. She killed her three children. She knew what she knew who they were and what they were, and she knew she killed her three children. She didn't, you know, kill them by, or try to kill them by, you know, singing an incantation, you know, or doing magic. She killed them by killing them. And she knew exactly, she knew that would result in death. You know, very often in you know, people go and say they go insane and kill, they're insane, so they kill the guy who's been going out with their wife, say, for example. And the testimony would be, or the argument would be, wait a second, he wasn't so insane that he killed, you know, Harry, or he killed Don. No, he killed the right guy. He killed the guy that was going out with his wife. And he didn't walk down the street and go into some house by mistake and kill somebody. No, he went to the place where the guy lived at the time he knew he would be there and killed him. So he was rational. He was sane. He just was a murderer. And that's really what I think the prosecution will focus on the next time around. Just the hard core facts, which indicate not insanity, but a very sinister criminal purpose.
0: There you go. Yeah. I'm with that, and I know Don is 100% with that. Final break. We're going to be right back. Don't go away. It is the Early in the Morning program closing segment, and then we'll be uninterrupted until Brian Kilmeade. 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
4: Welcome back to the one and only Hurley in the Morning program. Don Hurley, John Zarek, yours truly, Harry Hurley in the Morning. Don, what else is on your mind?
5: Well, I was thinking about a movie recommendation for everybody. Amazon Prime, it's amazing. You got to have all these different services, like, you know, the way Hollywood is today. But, you know, Amazon is MGM, you know. Yep. That's any way you look at it. It's a whole different world today for entertainment. But a great movie, The Runner. It just came out yesterday. It's called The Runner, and it's about a high-powered attorney. She loves to run every day, and it winds up that some big kidnapping thing happens in the midst of her run, and she has an hour to resolve things.
4: I'll be watching that.
5: Very good movie. It's getting pretty very cool. Bad reviews, but I'm giving it two thumbs up. It's strange.
4: Good.
5: But
4: it's all right.
5: So The Runner on Amazon Prime, that just came out. But it's interesting the way this works now, though, you know, that Hollywood doesn't have all the control anymore.
4: Nope.
6: Yeah. And Don, the problem is those reviewers aren't as deep as us.
4: There you go.
6: You know, that's the problem.
4: They didn't like My Cousin Vinny either, John.
6: I just recalled you and I and Jimmy Frazier filled in for Harry one time in the past.
5: Yes.
6: Distant past. That was absolutely the most enjoyable radio, television, any kind of courtroom, any kind of experience. We had the best time. I don't think there was a minute we weren't laughing like crazy.
5: Well, you know what? It was so freewheeling.
6: We had a good time. Yeah.
5: And it was very serious, too. I remember the subject was the fact we were talking about, you know, many people, you know, you talk about, you know, police tactics and, you know, methods and how, you know, we, you know, if I'm interviewing a murder suspect, I'm allowed to lie to him, but he can't lie to me.
6: Right.
5: You know, and some people think that's not fair, right?
6: Yeah.
4: I don't think it's fair.
5: Well, no, but here's the thing, though. The thing about it, it's not fair that people are getting murdered either. So, no. You know, there's things, you know, you have to do. You know, there are tactics. But we had a great freewheeling discussion because we were obviously on.
6: That was the best time. And we got to confess to Harry. We were actually thinking of deposing Harry and taking over.
4: Just taking it away. Harry who? I came back. The banner was, the Hurley in the Morning banner was torn down. Or it said Don Hurley in the Morning. Now.
6: That was the best. That was the best.
5: That was fun. That was,
6: that
5: a
6: was
5: fun
6: the
5: day.
6: Best
5: was
6: hour fun. On the radio of my life. I'll tell you. You're a natural. I mean, you're both naturals, but you're really so good at this, Don.
5: Well, I remember trying to make the case because you said, "Come on, Don. It's not fair. I mean, you're lying to these guys. You know, you're telling them that somebody already ratted them out, and you know, they're making a deal." But hey, I remember I'll stick to my guns that it's not fair that they're mugging innocent women and killing people, and so but it stood the test of time. I mean, people, you know, some don't like it, but some also think, you know, you got to give the police some tools to work with. I mean,
6: for sure.
4: But I don't think one of them should be that you can lie. I think that's entrapment. It's an unfair way. I'd love to have this debate sometime.
5: Yeah, we'll do it again.
4: And by the way, you know my pro police bias, but for them to be able to lie to you and then they derive a benefit, a result, information, or change the whole deal because of a lie shouldn't be allowed.
5: Well, but listen.
4: John, you don't think that's fair that they can lie, do you?
5: Sure, I do.
6: Well,
4: no, John.
6: Yeah. Yeah. Well, actually, I do in the sense that I think it should be done, and I think Don agrees with me. It should be done in a way that doesn't encourage someone to plead guilty or to make an admission when they're not guilty, and that does happen at times. Don, you know,
5: well, it could. But

0: No, it's about getting to the truth.
1: Yeah.
0: Ultimately, because here's the thing, John, and you know, say you have a husband, he's plotting to kill his wife, and you get a whole sting going where he solicits an undercover cop thinking he's, you know, a killer that's going to kill his wife for him, and you're lying to him the whole time. Is that bad? Is that wrong?
1: No, not at all.
0: You know, so that's the
1: danger. The danger is, and you know, there's you may have even attended it. It's an institute in the Midwest where they teach you how to interrogate people to create a sense of hopelessness in the defendant, you know, the suspect.
2: To break them?
1: To break them. Are you familiar with that?
0: Oh, sure. Yeah. Yeah, I sure am.
1: So the danger is, you know, there are situations, and Stephanie was actually in the court clerking for a judge in Philadelphia when four kids... because of that type of interrogation, which is not what you're talking about, but because of that type of interrogation, actually pled guilty because they were told by the police, who they tended to believe, they didn't have prior crimes or anything like that. They tended to believe the policeman who was talking to them. They were told, look, you're going to be convicted. You're going to go to jail. We just want to help you out a little bit, so we want you to tell us that you did this, essentially, you know, and it'll go better for you. And so all four did in fact confess, and then shortly after that, or maybe a month after that, they found the guys who really did it with the drugs, with the blood Wow. of the victims, with you know, the guns, the whole bit, and reopened the case and let those guys go, and, you know, of course sent the bad guys to prison. So yeah, that those kinds of guidelines are necessary, and it's not something you would have done, Don, but that goes on.
0: And my thought is always you're trying to get at the truth. You don't want. I never want to close a case with the wrong person. You know, and I've seen that done. It disturbs me. You know.
2: I
0: don't like that. But you know, there are cases where people know what they're doing. You know, I was thinking about this case with Bill Clinton years ago. He's going to be running for president. He's the governor of Arkansas.
2: Seconds.
0: Long story short, they know this guy, I think his name was Richie Ray Rector. I can't believe I'm remembering this, but this guy was an obvious non-comp. He didn't know anything about anything. He's on death row. He's going to the electric chair. They still had the electric chair then, and Clinton signs off on it.
2: Yeah.
0: You know, shock him, do him.
2: Terrible.
0: Yeah, and this guy, he asked for ice cream because he wanted to have his ice cream in his cell after, in his mind, he was coming back. Oh. After the electrocution.
2: Mm. So, that's terrible.
0: It's just terrible.
2: We got to close it right there. We're out of time. Thank you.
0: Okay, guys.
2: You got it.
1: Thanks, Eric.
2: All right, you'll be without me for a little while. I'm out for about a week. We'll be back in the near future. I do intend to write a bit

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7: 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When we come back, we're going to have Josh Krasner. 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
9: News. I'm Gianna Gelosi. Jurors in the Lindsey Clancy trial returning to the courtroom this morning for a sixth day of deliberations after receiving special instructions from the judge urging them to reach a unanimous verdict as the panel remains deadlocked.
10: The jury is under that dynamite charge, which in Massachusetts is called the Tui Rodriguez charge. And what that means is if the jury comes back deadlocked one more time, the judge would be forced to declare a mistrial.
9: It's Fox's Nate Foy. Two people killed, five wounded in a shooting at an apartment building in downtown Minneapolis. The gunman also dead. Fox's Garrett Tenney.
11: The owners of this low-income apartment building had been trying to get this gunman evicted for months. Sources confirmed to our local Fox station that the shooter is named Carlton Neal Johnson II.
9: The suspect apparently had a history of assault and making threats to shoot people. 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
12: A Lakehurst man, Douglas Smith, has pleaded guilty to driving drunk when he drove into a construction zone on Route 9 in Toms River last year, killing a worker. The 52-year-old was headed north when he drove into a well-lit active construction site near Dugan Lane. 50-year-old Alan Adams of Lumberton was killed. The Ocean County prosecutor says Smith's blood alcohol level was twice the legal limit.

0: He could get 10 years behind bars. New Jersey has lost its appeal of the Trump administration's denial of the state's request for more than $84 million in disaster aid for this past winter's snowstorms. Lakewood alone estimates the township spent almost $8 million in snow removal. Congressman Frank Pallone is slamming the White House decision, accusing President Trump of stiffing taxpayers. Stafford Township Police say 9 people are recovering after their boat struck a partially submerged dredge pipe Saturday afternoon and sank south of the Causeway Bridge. No injuries reported. The Stafford Police Department's marine unit kept the damaged boat afloat until CETO arrived. New Jersey Attorney General Jennifer Davenport is asking the U.S. Supreme Court to decide whether prediction markets like Kalshi should be subject to state gambling laws. In sports, the Diamondbacks shut out the Phillies 1-0 in their series finale from Phoenix. In the WPG Talk Radio 95.5 newsroom, I'm Sarah Lee Kessler.
1: I'm Elizabeth McDonald, and this is the Fox Business Report.
2: Stocks opened higher. Crude oil prices remain elevated, but interest rates on U.S. Treasuries have moderated. Fed Governor Christopher Waller says he would support holding interest rates steady when the Fed meets later this month. New claims for unemployment benefits rose by 2,000 last week to 206,000, considered a modest increase. NVIDIA shares opened up a fraction. The artificial intelligence chipmaker is buying an AI startup Hugging Face and will pay about $13 billion. Software company Snowflake shares are up nearly 25% after an upbeat quarter on demand for its AI service. And Campbell's is cutting its dividend. It needs to invest in the company because shoppers are switching to less expensive store brands. That's your Fox Business Report. I'm Ginny Cosolda. Invested in you.
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5: Your WPG Atlantic City Electric AccuWeather forecast for South Jersey. This afternoon, expect partly sunny skies with high humidity and a chance of a thunderstorm in some areas, which could lead to flash flooding and strong winds. The temperature will reach 90 degrees. Tonight will be mostly cloudy, warm, and humid with a chance of a thunderstorm, and the low will be 73. Tomorrow, there will be a mix of clouds and sun with a chance of a thunderstorm in certain parts of the region. It will be hot and humid with a high of 90 degrees. I'm AccuWeather meteorologist Joe Lundberg on WPG Talk Radio 95.5.

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0: or stop her actions due to postpartum psychosis and over-medication. The prosecution argues that she deliberately planned the killings because she wanted to kill herself and she killed her children to spare them pain.
1: Fox's Nate Foy in Plymouth, Massachusetts. In court now in Chicago, there's a hearing in a different murder case. Jose Medina, an illegal immigrant, is accused of shooting and killing a college student.
2: Now, the parents of Sheridan Gorman have been appearing faithfully every time there's a development in court. They arrived here at the court's building just a short time ago. Sheridan Gorman is the 18-year-old who, she was a Loyola University student, who went out onto a pier in Lake Michigan to see the Northern Lights. She was shot and killed in cold blood, police say, by Medina. Medina was in the U.S. illegally. He'd been picked up at the border, then released, picked up again in Chicago for shoplifting, released again.
1: That's Fox's Mike Tobin. As President Trump warns Iran, more attacks can come anytime. It launched more missiles and drones at Kuwait, where American bases are located. They were intercepted.
3: It's not just U.S. forces in the Middle East under fire, but utilities right here in the United States. An Iranian hacking group posting the following warning, quote, soon the United States will witness unexpected and critical events in the energy, water, and telecommunications industries. Last month, the U.S. Cybersecurity and Infrastructure Agency, CISA, warned Iranian hackers have targeted over 100 water systems across seven states.
1: Fox's Lucas Tomlinson, Vice President Vance, could be asked about all that at a White House briefing in 2 hours. He could also face questions about Strait of Hormuz shipping and oil and gas prices that are rising again this morning. 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
8: Kennedy reacts to New York's governor banning local police from working with ICE.
9: That makes your state law enforcement hate you. You don't want to be in that position as governor. You know, you have to be seen as a competent leader. And part of competence is being able to see the good parts of something and the bad parts of something. Federal overreach is bad. So maybe you talk with the president or, you know, you talk with Kash Patel or you talk with Tom Homan and you say, is there a way that you can reassure me as one of the biggest states in the union that your agents aren't going to overreach, that they're just going to go after the criminals? We would love to have these bad guys out of our state. But what she's doing when, you know, she should, if she's using a megaphone, it should be on behalf of victims who have been harmed or lost their lives because of criminal illegal immigrants.
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11: ICE wants custody of two women, foreign nationals, charged in a deadly crash outside a Jackson Township supermarket last Friday. A baby in a stroller was killed, his mom and older sister injured. The woman behind the wheel was unlicensed and was being taught by her passenger when she hit the accelerator instead of the brake. Lakewood's $8 million budget deficit is causing chaos as kids head back to school. 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

0: comprehensive of its kind anywhere in the country. And it begins with a simple principle. Children need their teachers and human connection in order to learn and in order to grow.
1: Right. He goes on to say this, and that is AI, not until eighth grade. Sixth to eighth grade, you should not have any AI. And they don't want to have AI teachers. Now, I had a little debate on Fox and Friends, and I had one woman just say, look, there's a lot of people who can't afford tutors. If you could hop online and get a tutor, whether it looks like a robot or not, or actually physical robot, why wouldn't you do it? You know, for, what is it, $5 a month, as opposed to what a tutor costs, $100 a session or $200 a session. I hear that argument, but for the most part, you want to learn from a human being, and we're learning to put down the laptop, put down the iPad, put down the iPhone, totally, and learn and write it out with your hands. We're also learning too. For the best example I heard was, you don't want to learn, you don't want to give a kid a calculator before they understand math. Once they understand math and are easy on it, and you want to get them to the next level, you could use that to expedite some fundamentals that you know that they have. Why would you have a kid that doesn't know how to read, write, do it, barely knows the alphabet, using AI? Because it stops you from thinking. It's a higher level. It's I want it curing cancer. I don't want it doing my homework. Do you? Here's Sam Altman on that. Cut 44.
2: A thing that has changed hugely is how I feel about algorithmic feeds and iPads in small children's hands and stuff like that. And when I watch kids just a little bit older than mine that you cannot take the iPad away from, watching this sort of like short, you know, watching like whatever they're watching, that I feel very strongly about. So I don't know when I would let him talk to AI, but I'd rather be on the late end of what's reasonable there, not the early end.
1: All right. So you're not going to have any fight for the creators of AI. So this is one thing I probably agree with Mayor Bomdani on. But what I like to do, and maybe speak to some professors, they're dealing with this in college. How do you know what anybody's doing if they're actually doing their own work? I know that they've gone back to classrooms, blue book exams, writing it out. Because you could put a prompt, and I'm hardly the cutting edge of AI technology. You could put a prompt that says, make this sound human. And make it sound human as possible. Make this sound like me. You've seen here's my writing. Make this sound like me. And they can start doing your homework rapidly. And your degree's not going to be worth the paper it's printed on. 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
6: News. I'm Therese Crowley. Lunchtime may be critical for the Lindsey Clancy jury. Last time they were deadlocked, they came back after lunch to tell Judge Sullivan they're now into day six with this final charge.
7: It instructs the jurors to reconsider their positions and listen carefully to each other. Jurors are reminded another jury may not be better equipped to handle this case, and they're encouraged to reach a unanimous verdict without giving up any honestly held beliefs.
6: Fox's Nate Foy in Plymouth. A Maryland district judge blocked the Trump administration from enforcing a new executive order limiting how many people are eligible for birthright citizenship. And chip company NVIDIA buying the AI software platform Hugging Face for $13 billion. 18 million developers use Hugging Face to share 3 million models used by 200,000 companies. 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
8: A Lakers man, Douglas Smith, has pleaded guilty to driving drunk when he drove into a construction zone on Route 9 in Toms River last year, killing a worker. The 52-year-old was headed north when he drove into a well-lit, active construction site near Dugan Lane. 50-year-old Alan Adams of Lumberton was killed. The Ocean County prosecutor says Smith's blood alcohol level was twice the legal limit. He could get 10 years behind bars. New Jersey has lost its appeal of the Trump administration's denial of the state's request for more than $84 million.

0: $1 in disaster aid for this past winter snowstorms. Lakewood alone estimates the township spent almost $8 million in snow removal. Congressman Frank Pallone is slamming the White House decision, accusing President Trump of stiffing taxpayers. Stafford Township Police say nine people are recovering after their boat struck a partially submerged dredge pipe Saturday afternoon and sank south of the Causeway Bridge. No injuries reported. The Stafford Police Department's marine unit kept the damaged boat afloat until CETO arrived. New Jersey Attorney General Jennifer Davenport is asking the U.S. Supreme Court to decide whether prediction markets like Kalshi should be subject to state gambling laws. In sports, the Diamondbacks shut out the Phillies 1-0 in their series finale from Phoenix. In the WPG Talk Radio 95.5 newsroom, I'm Sarah Lee Kessler.
1: I'm Susan Lee, and this is the Fox Business Report.
2: Stocks are rallying after yields on treasuries moderated. Yields ultimately influence lending on everything from mortgages to car loans. In August, the service sector of the economy held up better than expected. The ISM reading rose to 55.4, suggesting businesses picking up, though the survey also found prices rose. The service sector includes just about everything that's not manufacturing, from software to hair salons. New claims for unemployment benefits remain at modest levels, rising by 2,000 last week to 206,000. NVIDIA will spend about $13 billion to buy an AI startup, Hugging Face. It's an AI open model. And Tyson Foods is lowering expectations for the year. It expects to lose money on its beef business. That's your Fox Business Report. I'm Ginny Cosolda. Invested in you.
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Atlantic City Electric AccuWeather forecast for South Jersey. This afternoon, expect partly sunny skies with high humidity and a chance of a thunderstorm in some areas, which could lead to flash flooding and strong winds. The temperature will reach 90 degrees. Tonight will be mostly cloudy, warm and humid with a chance of a thunderstorm, and the low will be 73. Tomorrow, there will be a mix of clouds and sun with a chance of a thunderstorm in certain parts of the region. It will be hot and humid with a high of 90 degrees. I'm AccuWeather meteorologist Joe Lundberg on WPG Talk Radio 95.5.

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2: Day six of deliberations. I'm Lisa Brady, Fox News. The jury at the Lindsey Clancy murder trial in Massachusetts back at the courthouse where the judge told them again to keep trying after they told him for the second time they're deadlocked.
3: The jury hasn't indicated what they're arguing about or how many of them agree and disagree. They've only made one request in their deliberations, and that was to review Clancy's prescription pills and the knife used in her suicide attempt after she strangled and killed her three children. The jury is under a Tui Rodriguez dynamite charge. It's the judge's final warning before a possible mistrial.
2: Fox's Nate Foy at the courthouse in Plymouth. Two grieving parents back in court in Chicago.
4: We will keep saying Sheridan's name and will not rest until there is justice and accountability.
2: The father of slain college student Sheridan Gorman as accused killer Jose Medina made his latest court appearance. Iran firing on U.S. allies for a second night after U.S. airstrikes on Iran this week.
5: Overnight, Iran launching yet another attack in the Gulf, targeting Kuwait with missiles and drones. Sirens sounded there, forcing civilians to take shelter and prompting the Kuwaiti Foreign Ministry to call this attack a flagrant violation of the country's sovereignty. The event came after President Trump indicated on Wednesday the United States is prepared to strike Iran again when needed.
2: Fox's Trey Yingst in Tel Aviv.
5: Reports indicate the United States is ramping up efforts to export oil through the Strait of Hormuz, getting 18 million barrels out of the Persian Gulf while escorting 40 commercial vessels on Tuesday. The critical waterway remains a source of regional tension as officials believe the recent U.S. strikes further degraded Iran's ability to threaten the strait.
2: Oil prices rising again today with U.S. crude topping $91 a barrel right now. One of many likely topics for Vice President J.D. Vance, who is set to lead the first White House briefing in weeks, an hour from now. 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
7: The Wildwood Boardwalk would become a much different place over the next 20 years under a redevelopment plan being proposed by city officials. Press of Atlantic City reports the plan would bring more housing, hotels, and year-round activity to the area. New parking garages would free up land now used for parking to help make way for taller mixed-use buildings and larger projects encompassing entire blocks. The Planning and Zoning Board will review the plan later this month. The clock is ticking for many areas of coastal New Jersey as ocean levels continue to rise. NJ.com reports researchers see some areas completely submerged by the year 2100, with others dealing with tidal flooding twice a day. Weather events that produce storm surges or other major flooding would make things worse. Rutgers senior researcher Jonathan DeLura says that if sea levels continue to rise at the current rate, most, if not all, coastal communities will be impacted on a daily basis. Atlantic City's Borgata Hotel, Casino, and Spa is investing $107 million to renovate its Borgata Tower, including guest rooms, suites, corridors, and the main lobby known as the living room. Work is set to begin weekend.

0: after next, with renovated rooms opening floor by floor starting in October. The project is part of a property-wide transformation which will continue through 2027. 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

0: Your WPG Atlantic City Electric AccuWeather forecast for South Jersey. This afternoon, expect partly sunny skies with high humidity and a chance of a thunderstorm in some areas, which could lead to flash flooding and strong winds. The temperature will reach 90 degrees. Tonight will be mostly cloudy, warm and humid with a chance of a thunderstorm, and the low will be 73. Tomorrow, there will be a mix of clouds and sun with a chance of a thunderstorm in certain parts of the region. It will be hot and humid with a high of 90 degrees. I'm AccuWeather meteorologist Joe Lundberg on WPG Talk Radio 95.5.
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1: From the Fox News Radio studios in Midtown Manhattan, giving you opinions and facts with a positive outlook. It's Brian Kilmeade.
2: Hi, everyone. So glad you're there. Brian Kilmeade Show, moving through a very big week leading up to Labor Day. And I really feel, this is how I usually feel after Labor Day when it comes to the midterms. It feels like a sprint. I feel like someone shot off the gun and we've been sprinting already. It has a lot to do with the president going to Texas last week, doing a lot of work this week. You hear, see Elon Musk is spending a ton of money now. So, again, fanning it out to all the candidates in the battleground states, and they figure there's about 30. This hour, I'm going to be joined by Brett Baer and Tom Carrico at the bottom of the hour. If you want to know a guy that knows interceptors, rockets, and everything, and especially what our arsenal has and doesn't have, he knows it. So he'll be with us, too. And we're also seeing J.D. Vance is going to play the role of Caroline Leavitt today, since this is the first press conference. This is the first moment to have a press secretary. We don't have one. So the vice president is going to be stepping in. So let's get to the big three.
3: Number three.
4: The last democratically legitimate National Assembly in Venezuela was the 2015 National Assembly. We don't just want there to be an election. Election is important. But we want to make sure that it leads to a republic, to an enduring republic that has elections on a regular basis.
2: Venezuela, the big victory for Trump. No one is talking about. Well, when will it be elections? Quietly, I think there's a big push to get that done, while Cuba could be next.
3: Number two.
5: The economic pressure, for sure, is moving the people and creating great strains on that regime. And you're going to have divisions within the regime, particularly the political class and those hardliners that are part of the IRGC.
2: Now, this is Roger Zakheim of the Reagan Institute, Iran. America slowly taking back the strait as President Trump asked the Iranian people to rise up. I have an idea. Get them guns and unleash the Mossad to start the assassination game again.
3: Number one.
6: Whether you're a good president or a great president, you lose the midterms. We're going to turn that around because there's no reason for it. I'm going to get many of you people are running, and I'll be at every one of your state, your cities, wherever it is that you're running.
2: Midterms are here as Republicans gear up for the convention. Elon Musk is spending about $200 million. Dems look ready to lock up the House and the Senate, but they have a long way to go. We examine the sprint to November. Brett Baer, he is the best-selling author of The Case for America, his latest, an argument on behalf of our nation, and host of Spy Nation on Fox Nation, which, by the way, he also has a socialism series up right now, and getting set to host Special Report in just a few hours. Brett, welcome.
7: Morning.
2: Hey, Brett, first off, Scott Bessent's been all over the place over the last 2 or 3 days talking about what I think is Operation Epic Economic Fury. How do you think that's going?
7: I mean, by all accounts, it's squeezing the Iranians really hard. And many of them are squealing. We're getting reports about Iranian leadership leaving Tehran.
2: Yeah, I wanted to ask you about that. Could you tell me about those reports? Because I heard you mention that on your show.
7: Yeah, well, there was, first of all, a couple of sources, intel sources, saying they've tracked some leadership leaving. But then wire services picked up the story, and based on Iranians on the ground. So I think it's starting to get out there that there are pockets of leadership that are actually leaving the country because of the economic pressure. And, he's talking about everything from sanctions and squeezing the country, but also going after money in places overseas, bank accounts in the middle of the Caribbean or the Caymans or, wherever they are. Bessent is saying they're going after that money, and that makes a difference.
2: The British Virgin Islands, I hear he told me yesterday, it's not even the Virgin, it's the British Virgin Islands. And I think he let everybody know, listen, I found your money. And I know I'm going to prove it to you by telling you exactly where it is. So the thing that's different about this, and tell me if you think I'm right, is that, yeah, there's been sanctions, there's been hard sanctions. These are more intense. Got it. We have the Gulf states buying in and being forced to buy in, maybe outside Qatar, and Pakistan will pretend, but the rest will. And there's never been the backup of 50,000 American troops to enforce it. So as they play games, we're able to hammer them back. So this is pressure on steroids on that regime. But they feel they can outlast

0: outlast the President of the United States. I think he showed remarkable patience.
1: Yeah, I mean, it's, you wonder whether the order was wrong here and whether economic epic fury really should have started first and then the military. But, you know, there were reports that they were closer and closer to a nuclear weapon, or they were going to move the nuclear material. And I think that that was part of the impetus of the strike. Look, whatever's happening, the U.S. military is escorting oil tankers through the Strait of Hormuz. The energy secretary says there's a lot going through. The president touts it every night. You know, they turn off their transponders and they go through, and, you know, it becomes this every night thing where they're tracking 20, 24 tankers through, and they're getting a lot of barrels of oil through the Strait of Hormuz. I think the real question is, you know, who's going to blink? You know, Iran thinks the lever is the midterm elections. The president seems to say, look, we've got a plan. We're going to stick to it. And how it plays in the midterms, everybody's saying it's going the other way. If oil stays fairly low and people start to feel a little benefit from the U.S. economy, I don't know. You know, there are some of those races that could turn Republicans' way.
0: So the President of the United States have put on Truth Social that there's a pathway through Syria getting more. He said he pointed me to what he just put on Truth Social. So I just looked it up now. And there's about 5,000 hulking trucks carrying oil from the Persian Gulf through Syria and out the Mediterranean Sea. So when you talk about pipelines bypassing it, Saudi Arabia is talking about pipelines bypassing it. And then you have, you know, others deciding it's not worth the risk. And now you have overland oil from Gulf states going through Syria, who's no longer a Iranian ally. That's a dexterity and a resourcefulness maybe the Iranians were not anticipating.
1: Yeah, and listen, Bessin claims and says that in a year and a half to 2 years, the Strait of Hormuz will be obsolete as far as its need, because the pipelines will expand, the ability to get oil other places will expand. And, you know, in the long-term bet, they're thinking that the Venezuela deal is going to really help in the big picture. It's not going to be tomorrow that the, you know, gas prices change based on this, but it is going to shore up markets in the long run.
0: So I want to switch gears, if I can, over to Texas. Here's what Karl Rove said yesterday about Ken Paxton and Tallarico. Cut two.
2: The president got him into the general election. Without the president's endorsement, he would have lost. The president has $400 million as of July 31st sitting in MAGA Inc. And tens of millions of dollars sitting in other pockets that he controls, super PACs. And he's got to, if he wants to have Paxton win, he needs to come in. Time is running out. If the president wants to have Paxton win, he needs to be tossing a lot of money Paxton's way so that ads can be run that depict Tallarico as the far left winger that he is. If not, Tallarico is going to run the message of my opponent is the most corrupt politician in Texas history all the way to the victory line.
0: So I was just talking to the president. He is going to put time into Texas. He gave some money to Ted Cruz to work with Paxton. But it's amazing. This guy continues to vacation, not work hard, not raise money. I don't get it.
1: I don't get it either. And I don't know what the president is regretting that endorsement. Cornyn obviously would have run the table, one would think, over Tallarico, because all the establishment would really rally and wouldn't have any problem raising money. And so you got to see some power and some passion from the candidate himself. And the president likes winners, so he's either going to have to make the winner or he's going to have to change the dynamic with the candidate himself.
0: Right now it's just trailing by about 2.5 points, but this is amazing to me. This, between El Sayed and Tallarico, every day I get up and there's some deleted soundbite that someone else found. Listen to Tallarico talk about capitalism in 2020, cut three.
3: And also thankful that young activists have really drawn the link between climate change and white supremacy and capitalism in our country. And I think only ending the ways that all

0: three of those oppressive systems work together, are we going to be able to begin the process of dismantling them?
1: The country's changed. He has not proven that he has changed. And El Sayed has not proven that he has changed. They just try to clarify remarks they've said in the past, or they just run from them, or they just say they don't believe it anymore. I've never seen anything like it.
2: It's really amazing. It's like they think that we don't have videotape. And climate change, white supremacy, and capitalism, that's something. And in Texas, you wonder how that can sell. You know, and to the president's point, you know, those ads, to Karl Rove's point, you know, with millions of dollars and that soundbite in Texas, one would think that moves the needle a little bit. But we'll see how this pans out. I think that race in particular is going to be one of the tightest. I think Michigan could turn based on everything you're seeing. And the internals, I think, Mike Rogers are suggesting he's making headway, even though all the stories about El Sayed, you don't hear who the candidate is that he's running against a lot of times, because everybody's covering all the controversy or the things that he said in the past or the things that he's saying now. But you rarely hear that Mike Rogers, who lost by 17,000 votes last time to Alyssa Slotkin, is the candidate he's running against.
1: I know. Pretty crazy what's going on. Lastly, I'm just going to end with one of your strengths, and that's golf. Tiger Woods in court yesterday. And if, you know, in preparing for his appearance, I just started looking at all the news about him dating back to 2009. I have never seen, you know, such a dominant athlete have more problems with the law personally and driving than Tiger Woods. What do you think happens at this point in his career? Do you think you ever see him back on the tour?
2: It's tough. It's tough to see. I think mostly because of his injury on his leg and his inability to really walk hilly courses. So he's just an amazing, amazing athlete. He obviously had problems with dealing with the pain, not only from swinging that hard for that many years, but obviously his accident. And I've heard all of the back and forth about how he's got special treatment and all of that. And I listened to the prosecutor or the DA there say, you know, it would have been tough to prove. But I think that the whole issue of why are you driving anyway, which the president said yesterday, I think is the key thing.
1: Yeah, if you're a billionaire, now with the Waymo, I mean, you don't even have to talk to anybody. I mean,
2: Maybe he could be the ad man for Waymo.
1: I think he needs another sponsorship. Tonight you have Jameson Greer on, right?
2: Yeah, it's going to be interesting. We'll have an exclusive with the U.S. trade rep. In the middle of this Canada stuff, by the way, Mexico is behind the scenes negotiating quietly, and the president's not putting anything out publicly, but they're much more aligned with where the U.S. headspace is. And then you're just a few weeks away from the Chinese president arriving in D.C. and what the trade implications of all that is. So I think it's going to be a newsy interview.
1: Absolutely. And I would add, too, that, you know, when I first heard about this, I thought, okay, we went in there to blow it up and they didn't want to bend. And the more you read about it, it was really Canada. And I wouldn't be surprised if these premiers in these provinces were the ones, it seems more and more, were the ones that told Carney, we're not signing off on this because we're looking to rebalance trade with the country from dairy to wood to aluminum. And they were ready to go. And then they got pushed back and they decided they could benefit politically, in my view, from looking stuff against America. And now we're in a stalemate. There's been no conversations, and September 8th is coming quick.
2: They were in the middle of three different elections, like special elections in different provinces, and Carney's party won all three in the wake of this trade back and forth. So, yeah, politics plays a big part of it. And I'm going to get into specifics with Greer tonight about what was in the deal, what they thought about it. Everything I've heard is that the president was letting go of some of the things he had pushed for before in order to make a deal.
1: Right. And they're looking to hurt him politically because they know about Michigan, Ohio, and Maine. Which might be directly affected. We'll see if it gets back on track. Maybe after your interview. You've done that before, Brett. We'll see you tonight on a special report.
2: All right. We'll see you.
1: Back in a moment.

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2: Man, I love this place. I've been surfing here since I was a kid. Now, seeing my grandson out on the water, it means everything to me. Watching him and taking in the blue waves, the sea breeze, the blurry horizon.
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happened in the White House because the president put on Truth Social when the Iranian people kind of rise up and speak out. They're going to need some arms. I hope there's a situation underway to do it. Or, as I mentioned, I think we got to get back to the Mossad assassination squads. They're trying to kill our president, trying to kill his family. Multiple operations going on in Europe. It's a matter of whack-a-mole. I hear from really good sources about how many times they're trying to foment unrest and blow up our assets. We know

0: January of 2026, which we're still in the middle of. I would love to see it happen. But so far, this is what's happening. Little by little, they're losing control of the Strait of Hormuz. Now, why I know it's working? Because Democrats having trouble criticizing it outside Rahm Emanuel. They got to keep up to it. You know, I saw a pair of super tankers carrying Saudi oil were struck back-to-back projectiles, but they kept flowing through. Now we find out, as I mentioned to Brett, that there's a Syria said, why don't you try loading some trucks and coming through our country? It's relatively quiet, and it is. And I think that would be great. You're going to tell me that Iran's going to bomb Syria? They really want to go do that and start hitting oil? No. But we're almost at the levels that we were prior to the war, roughly 50%. We have a roughly 50% failure of Iranian ballistic missiles so far fired into Jordan. It shows possibly a degradation of their long-range missile capabilities. Now, the Russians are saying, I'm helping them out with their missile technology. Listen, I'm sure they can sneak some stuff in. I would do all we can to blow up the rails and roads. Got it. But they're not arming them like they were, and certainly China's not getting the free oil that they were. They're not getting their discount oil from Venezuela, I know that for sure. And now they're getting less from Iran. And now Russia says, I'll help you when I can, but how are you going to help? What are you doing? Now, if for me, I'd be done with Putin years ago. But for the President of the United States to see Vladimir Putin say, I'm here to help you against the U.S., and I really admire how you've been able to withstand the barrage, that would be full stop for me. I'd be done. I'm going to talk about what our missile stock is like. Are we picking up the pace in real time? I'll talk about that with Tom Carrico, senior fellow with the International Security Program and the director of the Missile Defense Project. No better person to talk to. Don't move.
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3: It's the sixth day of deliberations in the Lindsay Clancy murder trial, and jurors are deadlocked on whether the mother is criminally responsible for killing her three kids or was driven by postpartum psychosis.
4: Clancy's defense argues she's not criminally responsible because she couldn't control or stop her actions due to postpartum psychosis and overmedication. The prosecution argues that she deliberately planned the killings because she wanted to kill herself and she killed her children to spare them pain.
3: Fox's Nate Foy. It was 8 months ago today that a U.S. military operation captured Venezuelan President Nicolas Maduro and his wife, and today they're fighting prosecution on drug and narco terror charges.
5: Lawyers for the Maduros filing papers in a New York court arguing that the judge was required by law to reject the indictment because it can't be brought against a foreign leader.
3: That's Fox's Lillian Wu. 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
6: The Wildwood Boardwalk would become a much different place over the next 20 years under a redevelopment plan being proposed by city officials. Press of Atlantic City reports the plan would bring more housing, hotels, and year-round activity to the area. New parking garages would free up land now used for parking to help make way for taller mixed-use buildings and larger projects encompassing entire blocks. The Planning and Zoning Board will review the plan later this month. The clock is ticking for many areas of coastal New Jersey as ocean levels continue to rise. NJ.com reports researchers see some areas completely submerged by the year 2100, with others dealing with tidal flooding twice a day. Weather events that produce storm surges or other major flooding would make things worse. Rutgers senior researcher Jonathan DeLura says that if sea levels continue to rise at the current rate, most, if not all, coastal communities will be impacted on a daily basis. Atlantic City's Borgata Hotel, Casino, and Spa is investing $107 million to renovate its Borgata Tower, including guest rooms, suites, corridors, and the main lobby known as the living room. Work is set to begin weekend.

0: After next, with renovated rooms opening floor by floor starting in October. The project is part of a property-wide transformation which will continue through 2027. In the WPG Talk Radio 95.5 newsroom, I'm Larry Kofsky.
1: I'm Jerry Willis, and this is the Fox Business Report.
2: Stocks are higher, helped by moderating yields on U.S. Treasuries, which impact interest rates for borrowers. NVIDIA shares are up about 1%, expanding its artificial intelligence business. The AI chipmaker is buying AI startup Hugging Face for about $13 billion. Software company Snowflake shares are up 21% after it reported an upbeat quarter boosted by demand for its artificial intelligence products. Tech companies Broadcom and HPE also reported very strong earnings, though Wall Street was hoping for an even more optimistic outlook. Both Broadcom and HPE shares are lower. New claims for unemployment benefits rose slightly last week, up 2,000 to 206,000. That's your Fox Business Report. I'm Ginny Cosola. Invested in you.
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5: Your WPG Atlantic City Electric AccuWeather forecast for South Jersey. This afternoon, expect partly sunny skies with high humidity and a chance of a thunderstorm in some areas, which could lead to flash flooding and strong winds. The temperature will reach 90 degrees. Tonight will be mostly cloudy, warm and humid with a chance of a thunderstorm, and the low will be 73. Tomorrow, there will be a mix of clouds and sun with a chance of a thunderstorm in certain parts of the region. It will be hot and humid with a high of 90 degrees. I'm AccuWeather meteorologist Joe Lundberg on WPG Talk Radio 95.5.

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1: I think there's a realization that even if you do negotiate with this regime and they make a deal, which they did in the MOU, both presidents signed it, they're not going to comply with it. So if that's the end state, a negotiated settlement, and we refinance the regime as a result of it, they would never sign anything unless we remove sanctions and remove frozen assets and give them money to recover. What does that really get us? It gets us passing the Iranian regime to the next administration to cope with it. That's not where President Trump is. And it's not where he started, and I don't believe it's where he's going to finish.
2: General Jack Keane with me yesterday. You're right. In fact, I talked to the president 20 minutes ago, and I'm done talking with those blank blanks. And why? Because it's not like dealing with the Soviets. It's not like dealing with the Russians. Yes, they had much more. They had missile capacity. Nuclear weapon could have blown up the world multiple times, but they weren't irrational. These guys are out of their minds, but they're not crazy. They might be our term crazy, but they're talking from all different aspects. You can never believe a word that they say. They haven't lived up to anything that they claim to have. They didn't even realize the MOU was a deal of a lifetime. It was terrible for us. And they blew that up. And now we're getting almost as much oil out of by bypassing the Strait and using it and escorting the Strait as we were prior to February 27th. When this all started. Tom Carrico joins us now, senior fellow with the International Security Program, the director of the Missile Defense Project at the Center for Strategic and International Studies. Tom, where is time? Whose side is time on in this standoff?
3: I think, unfortunately, Brian, I think time is not on our side. The Iranians, you know, were just shooting a bunch of missiles at us again. And of course, that means we have to shoot a bunch of defensive interceptors at them in response in order to not get hit. And despite our very darndest efforts, and look, the U.S. military has amazing capability, but despite our very darndest efforts, they have proven resilient to being able to hide these capabilities from our strikes and being able to still get them off. And so, as you were saying about the MOU, they don't see

0: to want peace. They're having too much fun keeping this going, and I think they're, you know, time is on their side more than it is ours.
1: You think they're having fun?
0: Well, I think they want revenge. They're not going to give up. I think, as you were saying a second ago, they're not looking for peace. They're looking to exact revenge, and I think they're going to exact it as hard as they can.
2: Did you see some of the video of our strikes over the last 2 days? I was wondering what you thought of them technically.
0: Well, you know, the video that I think CENTCOM put out was of Tomahawk missiles, our longest range cruise missiles. And again, every time I see that, I think that's one less Tomahawk to deter China. We need all that strike capability, that long range standoff strike capability, for the pivot to the Pacific. And the longer that we stay and our readiness degrades, Dan Driscoll is reportedly conveying that to the president in his exit interview, reportedly. Our readiness is degraded. Our stocks are being degraded. And at the very least, our force posture is taking stuff out of the Pacific. And so when I see that sort of thing, look, there's plenty of things that I would like to see destroyed. And presumably they're trying to hit anything that moves or anything they can, any target that they can identify. But whenever I see the Tomahawk missiles launching the videos, that's the first thing that comes to mind.
2: So when you see, do you see their missile stock being degraded?
0: The Iranians?
2: Yes.
0: Well, it's hard to know, but whenever you see that they launched off a big salvo the other day, then we have confirmation that it's insufficiently degraded. And I think the president said maybe 2 months ago, maybe a little bit longer at this point, that they had an estimated 20% of their missile force left. And so, look, that's degraded, but unfortunately not enough.
2: Interesting. Here's Rebecca Heinrichs on where we're at right now from her view from Hudson. Cut 19.
3: As the United States and the IRGC trade blows right now in the Strait, the United States has successfully escorted 18 million barrels of oil mm-hmm. through the Strait of Hormuz under the nose of the IRGC, which is a wartime high, so close to the 20 million we got pre-war just before this war began. So the United States has an incredibly strong hand here, and the regime is severely weakened.
2: So, and there are also, today's Washington Post shows they were using over the ground transportation through Syria, which was once an ally of Iran, not anymore.
0: Yeah, I think I would be a little less sanguine. It's good that there's 16 versus 20 million barrels going through, but it's going through at a high price. And yes, it is a testament to the capabilities of the U.S. military to do that under the nose of the IRGC. But having said that, it's taking a lot of effort for us to do that. And we're still below the pre-war levels. I think that's undeniable. And as long as we have to have our forces there to do it with a great deal of effort, then we're not better off than when the war started. If the IRGC is such that they're threatening to impede that and make it hard on us, well, then that means that they have not been sufficiently degraded.
2: So going over to Ukraine right now, they are desperate for patriots. Where could we get them to them?
0: Yes.
2: Some people say South Korea, that the Vice President Pence says they have a lot. That would be one thing that they could do. After all, North Korea is providing troops and missiles.
0: Yeah, so South Korea, I think, I'm not sure what Pence was alluding to, but I suspect it was actually an allusion to South Korean air defenses. So they have some of their own indigenous capabilities that they have. It's taken them a while to develop them. You know, the Germans have Iris-T and the French have their Aster. So there's things like that. You're right. The Ukrainians want Patriot. I think, unfortunately, post-Epic Fury, it's now even harder to get there. And it's not just because the United States has to replenish. It's that we're replenishing from the foreign military sales that are going to our allies. And so that means that we're not making deliveries that in some cases our allies have already paid for. We are exercising our sovereign right, and it's an understandable and probably necessary thing to do. But what's going on right now that I think is not sufficiently appreciated is that we are having to divert these weapon sales that, you know, we keep telling

0: our allies to buy American. But now we're having to redirect them to our own military to replenish. And what that means is you're going to see this, and you're going to see this with Japan. They released their draft budget last week, and there's a lot more references to indigenous capability as opposed to, you know, buying American. And so what you're seeing in Europe...
1: Didn't we give Japan the licenses to build our Patriots?
0: They build a small number, a small double-digit number of Patriots per year for their own purposes. They've exported like a very small number to us in 2025, but they're not producing them for the global market. They'd like to do more, and they will be doing more, but not nearly enough to kind of meet the need here.
1: Interesting. Ukraine right now, they said that one of the things they want to do is go after the archer instead of the arrow. So they want to get to where a lot of these missiles are. Do they have the offensive capability to do that, are generating their own?
0: I think that's what you're seeing. And whenever you see these drones flying into Moscow, yes, going after the energy infrastructure, and that's great, going after military depots, and if they can get to it, the production facilities for Shaheds and what have you. Presumably, they're getting some assistance, targeting assistance from us, and as they have over the years. We want them to go after, I would say, not merely the Archer, let's say the bombers that may launch cruise missiles off, but also the Fletcher, which is to say the maker of the arrows. And they're doing their best. And I think, frankly, at this point, the prospect for Ukraine to get more Patriots is low. And so their best bet is to continue to go on the offense and strike things in Russia and raise the pain level on that side.
1: I don't know if you've seen the Russian statements. Vladimir Putin yesterday, he's telling everyone about how much land he's got and how well things are going. And the speculation is, does he even know that he's lying at this point? He reiterated Russia's continuing unwillingness to freeze the current front line. They're moving forward with their plan is going well to capture all of the Donbass. That is not the truth. And, you know, he's almost every refinery in his country has been hit. And Crimea basically has been isolated and uninhabitable. That's pretty much not the game plan that he was thinking 5 years ago.
0: Sure. And you know, it's hard to know in the House of Mirrors what a dictator or an autocratic
1: really knows
0: or and what's inside his mind. That is, as you say, unfortunately, a speculation. But yeah, I think that the continuing to stay on the offense is exactly the right thing to do. It's unfortunate that the Ukrainians are also paying a heavy price as the Russian missiles are continuing to strike them on a weekly basis. But going after Putin's pocketbook and hitting him where it hurts on that front, I think is a very, very good development.
1: Yeah, I guess so. And we'll see what's going to happen. Have you heard anything in terms of progress when it comes to mass production? Reading a lot more last week about these other companies that have propped up in terms of missiles and rockets and interceptors. Are you seeing any promise that the Pentagon's beginning to get to understand they got to do things quicker?
0: The answer is yes. The answer is yes and no. So not just new companies propped up, but contracts. And so the Pentagon has said, I want to highlight a couple things here. A low-cost containerized missile, basically a low-cost cruise missile. And they're buying them by the thousands, which is to say they've contracted them by the thousands with, I think, five companies. That's the sort of development that's very good. You know, the counter-drone stuff, we need lots more Coyotes, and they're scrambling to get more of those, to be sure. But then also you have the Pentagon's larger munitions effort for what is essentially Raytheon and Lockheed as the primes for the dozen or so prioritized munitions. Tomahawks, we want to go from 57 Tomahawks a year to 1,000 or more per year. We want to go from 650 PAC-3s a year to 2,000 or more a year, and then we're talking about this decade. So, and I think you're going to see some eye-popping numbers in calendar 27 in terms of what the companies are able to put out, because it's gotten extremely serious. Unfortunately, there are stockpiles, and so it is extremely urgent. But the one thing that hasn't happened so far is contracts. And so what you're seeing is the companies spending billions, with a B, billions of dollars out of Hyde, to get started on this munitions ramp.

0: But unfortunately, we still need Congress to appropriate. And now we're probably going to kick to the lame duck. And we're going to be lucky to get the triple digit billions that were planned in the reconciliation and such. But a lot is riding on that. And so we're going to go through the midterms. But that lame duck session, everything's kind of riding on that. It's sort of presumably last bite at the apple to really get this appropriation so that everything can get on contract.
1: Get systems in place no matter who's president, right? And we got to get out of this 1 or 2 year deals. We got to get out of 5 year deals that administrations pledged to fulfill. I mean, can we get some of that ingrained in legislation that you can't come in as a president and say, well, I don't want those tanks or I don't want those interceptors or...
0: Well, there's always authority in the sitting president and the sitting Congress. We wouldn't want it any other way. But having said that, the plan is to go with 7-year contracts.
1: Yeah.
0: And to make the termination and liability clauses so painful that it would actually be more expensive for the Pentagon to cancel the contracts in a couple years than to continue them. And so I think that's a pretty clever contract structure. But we guys first have to pull the trigger. We've got to pull the trigger and get it going. The legislation, the multi-year procurement authority, was there in the last two defense authorization acts. Yep. Now we need the appropriations.
1: Got it. Tom Carrico, thanks so much.
0: All right, thank you. Cheers.
1: Appreciate it. Listen, we got a few more minutes on the back end. If you want to write me, briankilmeade.com. We're going to get some of your emails from last night's show. Also made a lot of made a conversation. Tal Rove made a lot of news yesterday. Marco Rubio made a lot of news yesterday. We'll go over all that when we come back on the Brian Kilmeade Show.
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1: Are you concerned Hassan Piker might cost the Democrats the elections in November?
2: I don't know.
1: But he, you know, we're 10 days from 9/11. He said, you know, America deserved 9/11, that he hates America. Are you concerned this might have ramifications?
2: I'm concerned about the people that they associate themselves with costing them the elections.
1: So you're not concerned about Hassan Piker?
2: Well, do something about your Republicans.
3: Do something about Republicans. That's Ilhan Omar, who shouldn't even be in this country. Where is that investigation going? Of course, she didn't want to entertain that, parry it, say, I love the guy. But you know, she does. She appeared with him, too. And now he's just a streamer out in Los Angeles, really. The problem is the just a streamer guy is a little insulted by that. So I'm pretty sure he's going to be firing back and be a bit of a problem. He also described his relationship with El Saeed, saying, you know, he really wasn't doing much. He's a good friend of mine. I was out there. And then he asked me to go out on the campaign trail with him and get him some traction. So I did. So for those people to say he's just a guy, he's not really that important, tell that to just the guy. He's pretty important. So there you go. Well, is Hassan Piker going to hurt? Of course he's going to hurt. But I also think the socialism thing is going to hurt them more. And now you have a candidate rising up in New Hampshire to take on what I think will be John Sununu, but could be Scott Brown, up in that Senate seat. And now this the communist/socialist is within 10 points of Pappas, who has all this money, millions of dollars. He's now in the Real Clear political average. Now he's up by 2 points over would-be generic Republican. So it's going to be a tight race anyway. If you give New Hampshire a socialist choice, I don't want to predict because I know New Hampshire is fabulously, famously proud of being independent. But I got to think the Republicans would rejoice at the opportunity of running against a socialist. Scott Bessent brought this up with Larry Kudlow. The rise of all these socialists, as if people don't understand what's happening around the world. Socialism, communism is falling apart. It's collapsing within itself. Cut 11.
4: When you talk about socialism here in the U.S., when we look at the demographic of those voters, they are overeducated and under-earning.
5: Yes.
4: So these are underachievers who are jealous of those who want to go and work every day. And if you were to dissect the last election that President Malay had, that it was the poorest segment of society and the young people who came out and voted for
5: him.
4: But as you said, we're seeing Argentina, we're seeing Bolivia, we're seeing Colombia, we're seeing Chile come back, Ecuador, and I think we could see many more.
3: So that is Scott Bessent. That's really going to be my theme on my Labor Day show on Sunday night. It's like, I heard David Petraeus say over the weekend, my advice to young people is life's a competition. It's a competition. You got to go compete. And you got to be a great teammate. It's going to be teamwork. You're going to need help, but you got to compete. You can't compete in socialism. The game's already decided. What America has in capitalism is embedded in it. The opportunity to be successful, not a guarantee. So I thought that was important. I told you I'll get to some of your emails. Dale writes me and says, thanks for stating this morning that you're not okay with Vladimir Putin. I think this administration is too easy on him. I agree.
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8: I'm Michelle Pulino.
9: I know what you're up.
8: On Netflix, The Gentlemen Season 2, Guy Ritchie's crime drama, returns for another round of British gangsters, double crosses,

0: With lower courts around the country divided on the question, New Jersey is asking the U.S. Supreme Court to rule on whether prediction markets should be subject to state gambling laws. Prediction markets like Kalshi and Polymarket say they're regulated by the Federal Commodity Futures Trading Commission and are thus not subject to state laws. Officials in Wildwood are warning people not to feed coyotes amid a growing number of sightings.
1: Locals in Wildwood say there seems to be an uptick in the amount of coyotes roaming the streets.
2: We were walking down the street one day and one of them was eyeballing us, and he started walking towards us, and that was a little scary.
3: People have been feeding them, and they shouldn't be feeding them. That's why they keep coming back.
1: Police warn that anybody caught feeding the wild animals could face a fine up to $500. Town officials say they are working to address the coyote issue with state wildlife authorities. I'm Lizzie Radabali.
0: They may be off New Jersey's list of endangered species, but the statewide osprey population isn't out of trouble. Press of Atlantic City reports the 2025 breeding season was the worst in over 30 years, and this year's is looking even worse. Researchers blame a declining population of key fish that serve as the foundation for the coastal food web. 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
2: Your WPG Atlantic City Electric AccuWeather forecast for South Jersey. This afternoon, expect partly sunny skies with high humidity and a chance of a thunderstorm in some areas, which could lead to flash flooding and strong winds. The temperature will reach 90 degrees. Tonight will be mostly cloudy, warm and humid with a chance of a thunderstorm, and the low will be 73. Tomorrow, there will be a mix of clouds and sun with a chance of a thunderstorm in certain parts of the region. It will be hot and humid with a high of 90 degrees. I'm AccuWeather meteorologist Joe Lundberg on WPG Talk Radio 95.5.
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8: The Markley, Van Camp, and Robbins Show. Jamie Markley, David Van Camp, Scott Robbins. So the Trumpster says UK not doing well, David?
9: No, he did an interview with a news outlet in the UK called GB News and was asked if, well, let's say theoretically, would the US step in to help the UK keep the Falklands if Argentina tries to take it again?
8: Okay.
10: Look, I was there when they had the first war. That was a long time ago, and I watched it so carefully. And you comported yourselves very well. You took it back pretty strongly. But it's a long way away. That's a big trip. It's a long way. So your country's not doing well. Don't forget, you get a big percentage of your oil from the Strait of Hormuz. And you weren't there to help me. Your country was not there to help me.
8: Oh, boy. He's not going to forget.
9: Just remember. By the way, that war is the one where Prince Andrew, his body stopped producing sweat.
11: Oh, yes, that's right.
9: What he said.
11: Yeah.
8: With the Falklands. I wasn't able to sweat.
9: Yes.
11: I was sweating.
8: So there's no way I could have been with this woman because she said I was profusely sweating.
11: I couldn't sweat.
8: Yes. That's right. It's all tied back to that. Okay. I don't think it's big news that the UK is not doing well.
9: No. No, it's economically stagnant, if not the you know, going backwards. Also, the immigration issue has really gotten ugly.
8: It's been ugly.
9: Mm-hmm.
8: And just what's coming out about it.
9: Oh, yeah.
8: Things were covered up for years.
9: Mm-hmm.
8: Well, they didn't want to appear to be Islamophobic.
9: Well, no.
11: What do you think's going to happen?
8: I know.
11: I mean, what do you think is going to happen? You're importing all of these people.
8: Yes.
11: With these mad ideas of how things should happen and be run. I mean, what do you think is going to happen?
8: Exactly.
11: Peace is going to break out? I mean, seriously.
8: Yes, all of a sudden, everyone's just going to coexist.
11: Yeah, exactly.
8: Just like the bumper sticker. Yeah, it's going to be great.
11: Kumbaya, mm-hmm. Neighborhood parties, yeah.
8: Yeah. Okay. Meanwhile, illegal immigration. That is a problem. And someone from the Cato Institute said what nonsense?
9: These dorks at the Cato Institute, it's this libertarian think tank. They really want a bunch of illegal aliens to stay in the country. One of their guys, this dork, David Beyer, testified on Capitol Hill. And man, they're really proud of this moment.
8: Okay.
12: Imagine if just 3% of gun sales were permitted. Many in this room, myself included, would call that gun prohibition. But that's how few immigrants seeking permanent legal status in the United States through the proper processes actually get approved in a year. For many, there's no legal way at all. If you make legal immigration impossible, don't complain about illegal immigration. You create...
8: It's not... You just said it's not impossible. There's 3%.
9: Right. Well, that's like 2 to 3%. Of illegal aliens looking for some sort of legal status.
8: I mean, dude, that right there was nonsensical, but go ahead.
12: You created

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0: OpenAI says Apple's accusations of trade theft against it are baseless. Matt Mattinson reports.
1: The ChatGPT maker appears to suggest in a filing that the issue is in Apple's own policies. It pointed to Apple's practice of encouraging employees to use personal accounts for work for creating the issue. Apple sued OpenAI and two former employees in July, accusing them of trying to access and steal confidential material. The filing reads, quote, "This dispute is a mess of Apple's own making, and it is trying to blame everyone else."
0: More executives are leaving Apple as CEO Tim Cook departs. Bloomberg says App Store chief Phil Schiller is stepping down after nearly 40 years with the company, but he'll remain as an Apple fellow. New CEO John Ternus is expected to name many new executives. And Instagram is making changes to how it labels AI-generated profiles. The company says accounts that were labeled AI creator will now be tagged AI-generated profile, but it won't apply to regular accounts that simply use a little AI to edit photos or videos. Tech Report, I'm Mark Mayfield.
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Executives are leaving Apple as CEO Tim Cook departs. Bloomberg says App Store chief Phil Schiller is stepping down after nearly 40 years with the company, but he'll remain as an Apple fellow. New CEO John Ternus is expected to name many new executives. And Instagram is making changes to how it labels AI-generated profiles. The company says accounts that were labeled AI creator will now be tagged AI-generated profile, but it won't apply to regular accounts that simply use a little AI to edit photos or videos. Tech Report, I'm Mark Mayfield.

0: fantasy.
1: Yeah.
2: Yeah. Named Brian May.
0: There you go. But as far as changing the calendar 12 months to five, it like got 40,000 likes on social media.
3: Oh, wow.
0: People were sharing it. And then different people had different ideas. 13 months, 28 days each. Somebody said the Egyptian method, 12 even months of 30 days. Different things. It's not going to change.
2: No. Well, no.
0: Unless Trump just makes a declaration.
2: Yes. We're using the Trump calendar. It's summer all the time. You're welcome, kids.
0: Yes.
2: We love Trump. That.
0: Of course.
3: More time for golf.
0: So on CNN, Abby Phillip, lowly rated, by the way, said it doesn't matter if a murderer is here illegally or not?
2: No, it doesn't matter.
0: It absolutely matters.
3: It matters to somebody, yeah.
0: Yeah. All right. We'll get into that. And a round of What's Your Stories coming up next.
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5: News. I'm Therese Crowley. Last time they were deadlocked, the Lindsey Clancy jury came back after lunch to tell Judge Sullivan it's now lunchtime, day six.
6: We are awaiting news from them in the form of a note. It could be possibly a verdict, although many consider that unlikely. It could be a question, or it could just be alerting the court that they still cannot reach a unanimous decision, which would result in a mistrial, very likely.
5: Fox's Nate Foy in Plymouth. Homeland Secretary Mark Wayne Mullen calls birthright tourism babies a cash cow operation, but an activist Maryland district judge blocks the Trump executive order that blocks automatic citizenship. Two more beluga whales have died at Chicago's Shedd Aquarium after the death last week of a beluga rescued from a closed Canadian marine park. Unclear if the deaths are related. 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
7: With lower courts around the country divided on the question, New Jersey is asking the U.S. Supreme Court to rule on whether prediction markets should be subject to state gambling laws. Prediction markets like Kalshi and Polymarket say they're regulated by the Federal Commodity Futures Trading Commission and are thus not subject to state laws. Officials in Wildwood are warning people not to feed coyotes amid a growing number of sightings.
8: Locals in Wildwood say there seems to be an uptick in the amount of coyotes roaming the streets.
9: We were walking down the street one day, and one of them was eyeballing us, and he started walking towards us, and that was a little scary.
10: People have been feeding them, and they shouldn't be feeding them. That's why they keep coming back.
8: Police warn that anybody caught feeding the wild animals could face a fine up to $500. Town officials say they are working to address the coyote issue with state wildlife authorities. I'm Lizzie Radabali.
7: They may be off New Jersey's list of endangered species, but the statewide osprey population isn't out of trouble. Press of Atlantic City reports the 2025 breeding season was the worst in over 30 years, and this year's is looking even worse. Researchers blame a declining population of key fish that serve as the foundation for the coastal food web. 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
12: I'm Lauren Sabidi, and this is the Fox Business Report.
1: The major averages are sharply higher on easing rate hike worries. Fed Governor Christopher Waller signaled that pricing pressure showed signs of improving, leading investors to scale back rate hike expectations. Treasury yields are extending declines after Waller's comments. Mega cap tech is driving today's gains, with the Magnificent Seven big cap tech stocks rallying, led by Tesla, Meta, and

0: Microsoft. Software stocks are also in the spotlight after Snowflake reported better than expected results, which its CEO attributed to growing adoption of its AI products. Its shares are surging more than 20%. However, chip stocks are falling following a disappointing forecast from Broadcom. Its stock is declining 4% after the company issued disappointing revenue guidance despite delivering robust third quarter results. That's your Fox Business Report. I'm Hillary Barsky, invested in you.
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3: Your WPG Atlantic City Electric AccuWeather forecast for South Jersey. This afternoon, expect partly sunny skies with high humidity and a chance of a thunderstorm in some areas, which could lead to flash flooding and strong winds. The temperature will reach 90 degrees. Tonight will be mostly cloudy, warm and humid with a chance of a thunderstorm, and the low will be 73. Tomorrow, there will be a mix of clouds and sun with a chance of a thunderstorm in certain parts of the region. It will be hot and humid with a high of 90 degrees. I'm AccuWeather meteorologist Joe Lundberg on WPG Talk Radio 95.5.
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6: I feel like men's response to this trial has been fair.
7: No, I don't think a man should have any say in it, honestly.
5: Oh, okay. With the Clancy trial. Man shouldn't have any say, Scott.
8: I know.
9: You don't get a say, or you don't get an opinion in a triple murder of children?
8: Mm-mm.
9: Oh, okay.
8: No. And again, with the other scenario, what, a guy comes back from more PTSD?
10: Yeah, and he kills his kids.
8: Loses his mind one night,
10: yeah,
8: kills his kids?
10: Kills
8: his
10: kids.
8: Woman's got no say in that. You imagine the reaction
10: to
8: be if someone said that?
10: I can't have a freaking opinion on this.
8: Of course you
10: because
8: can.
10: Because of a guy? Yeah. A woman kills three of her kids? I can't have an opinion. I'm sorry, I don't have an opinion. I'm a man. The hell kind of logic is that?
8: Well, I think it's the same one that would say, well, when it comes to anything abortion, man shouldn't have any opinion at all.
10: Well, I can still have an opinion.
8: Of course.
10: I can voice my opinion.
8: Yes. So, at least for now.
10: Gosh dang.
8: Yeah. Again, with the Lindsay Clancy trial.
10: And some guy's dating her, I'm sure.
8: Dating who?
10: Whoever that was on that clip.
8: You boy, know. I don't know. Well, they had the one. This was Savannah Hernandez from Turning Point out asking men and women their responses. Do you think she's guilty?
10: She is guilty. She's killed. Well, she killed her three kids.
8: Yeah.
10: That's been established. Guilty.
8: Yes. But they could still find her not guilty.
10: Yes, I know.
8: But it's, not even by reason of insanity. Well, just say not guilty, but that's probably not going to happen.
10: But we're not in dispute on whether she did it or not. That's not disputable.
8: Right.
10: Well, unless, of course, you believe it was the husband and he's setting her up, which, of course, also...
8: Well, that one said the timeline didn't make sense.
10: I know, whatever that means.
8: I forget what these ladies said.
11: The party is like the medical system that failed both her and the children.
12: Hey, who is that?
6: She's on trial right now for strangling her three kids to death.
12: Wait, is this the lady who had postpartum?
8: Yes.
10: Yeah, that's her.
8: So at least they knew that. But the one saying, well, it was the medical system. Mm-hmm. Support failed her.
10: How?
8: Well, from everything you've said, David, that's not true either.
9: No, they offered her help, and she lied to a lot of them. I mean, there's only so much you can do. And I'd love to be able to dump on the medical system, but they're not at fault here.
8: No. No. I mean, I guess we shouldn't be surprised of everything we've seen just over the last 5 years that you would have this kind of reaction from people.
10: Wow.
8: And when I'm just talking to regular folks about it, it's not so much about the case. It's about the support that's been shown from women. And I suppose in time we'll know if some of them have been paid.
9: I have to believe that because I have not personally met any woman in real life who think anything other than she should go to jail for the rest of her life.

0: 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Oh, and for Nimrods, it's a story about a disabled woman and a birthday message you won't believe.
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4: All right. The story I had for What's Your Story was George Clooney saying the United States is going through an unfortunate period under the Trump administration, describing the government as run by the least qualified people, calling it a, what is the terminology, David?
6: Cacistocracy.
5: Cacistocracy.
4: Yes.
6: That's basically just run by the most corrupt, inept people.
5: Started in the country of Caca?
4: Maybe.
6: I think it has roots in like a Greek word or something like that.
5: Listen to all this stuff.
4: Okay.
5: Clooney.
4: And again, this is the big Biden guy. And then he had him ousted.
5: Yeah.
4: But then was bummed out because it was supposed to be like some sort of special election. But no, it was all of a sudden it was Kamala.
5: Mm-hmm.
4: He's totally off. And then it was Hunter Biden being interviewed by Andrew Callahan. And Callahan's telling him how Clooney pulls the strings on a lot of things in Hollywood.
5: Mm-hmm.
4: Like he called Jack Black and said, hey, you're going to have to terminate your music partner because of what he said.
5: Mm-hmm.
4: So it's like Clooney never wants to be like the guy, but he wants to pull all the political strings around Hollywood. And after Callahan's telling Hunter Biden that, and this is probably just an excuse to play this part because I love it.
7: Voice more progressive opinions, but him and everybody around him. I don't have to be nice. Number one, I agree with Quentin Tarantino. George Clooney is not an actor. He is a I don't know what he is. He's a brand. And by the way, and God bless him. You know what? He supposedly treats his friends really well. You know what I mean? Buys them things. And he's got a really great place in Lake Como. And he's great friends with Barack Obama. You. What do you have to do with anything? Why do I have to listen to you?
4: It's one of the best ever. All right, we got to get to Nimrods, but there you go.
8: When the going gets tough.
9: Damn it, this is too hard.
8: The dumb get dumber.
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9: I love the poorly educated.
4: All right. Nimrods in the News. We go to New Jersey. The restaurant Blue on the Hudson. They had a guest there this last weekend. And it's a musician, a disabled woman. She's been in a wheelchair since she was two because of a spinal injury from a car accident. And so it's her birthday. There's a celebration. And then they bring out a cake, this dessert, with the words on it, Happy Wheelchair Birthday.
5: Like, what?
4: What? Yeah, that's what it says. It says on Happy Wheelchair Chair Birthday written on the plate.
5: Man, that's cold.
4: And like, why? And then it was like, oh, all the apologies, how drinks are on us. You never explain why. The craziest thing, and that's Nimrods in the News.
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0: And here's Heather with the weather.
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3: Your WPG Atlantic City Electric AccuWeather forecast for South Jersey. This afternoon, expect partly sunny skies with high humidity and a chance of a thunderstorm in some areas, which could lead to flash flooding and strong winds. The temperature will reach 90 degrees. Tonight will be mostly cloudy, warm, and humid with a chance of a thunderstorm, and the low will be 73. Tomorrow, there will be a mix of clouds and sun with a chance of a thunderstorm in certain parts of the region. It will be hot and humid with a high of 90 degrees. I'm AccuWeather meteorologist Joe Lundberg on WPG Talk Radio 95.5.
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10: Well, I don't know if it's really... Well, I guess it is. It's just very funny to me. It's a side story that's going on in the news, which is that MapQuest came out and said, we're not renaming Lake Ontario to Lake America. And a bunch of liberals took the bait. They're like, you go, MapQuest. We didn't even know you existed until 5 minutes ago, but we're on it. It was the number one app on the Apple App Store because a couple million people said, yes, we like MapQuest. Apple Maps changed it to Lake America. They're bending the knee to the fascists. We don't like that.
11: Nice voice there, too.
10: Yes.
12: Well, it's accurate.
11: I did not know MapQuest was still a thing, to be honest.
12: I didn't either.
10: Yeah.
12: I haven't used MapQuest in decades.
10: Yeah. Well, the crew at MS Now, let's see, who was this? Oh, it was Jonathan Capehart and Ali Velshi talking about how great MapQuest is. Here we go.
13: MS Now reports MapQuest has surged in popularity after refusing to update the name in accordance with the president's order. The app now holds the top spot in Apple's App Store in the U.S., TechCrunch first reported. That is tonight's last word. The 11th hour starts now. Hey, Allie.
14: You're going to be an honorary Canadian for staying on top of this story. And literally every night, because of something you say, something else happens. I downloaded MapQuest today. I have to say, between you and me, I wasn't sure MapQuest was still around. I loved MapQuest when it was all the rage.
13: Right.
14: But back in my good books, because I was born, I'm not born, I grew up right near Lake Ontario. Like, to me, it's Lake Ontario. If these guys are going to stick the right name, I'm going to use them.
13: Well, right. And, you know, to me, Allie, also, when I was growing up, it was Lake Ontario, and I didn't grow up near it at all.
14: There you go. You didn't have to have the proximity to know what the truth was. Nice to see you, my friend. Thank you, as always.
13: You too, Allie. Have a
12: good day. What a couple of dorks having a conversation right there.
11: Oh, yeah.
10: I like it, too. The same people that cheered when we were renaming schools like Abraham Lincoln Elementary. The same people who say, yes, that man can be a lady, are like, no, it's Lake Ontario. Nothing can ever change, ever. Again, like my honest opinion is like, yeah, the change of Lake America is a little silly. I think also like the Gulf of America is a little silly. It's funny, but it's silly. Not the most important
11: thing. I can't help
10: it.
11: I get a kick out of it.
10: Yeah, I get a kick out of it. Is it the most important thing?
11: Right.
10: No.
11: I understand.
10: But it's like, these people are like, yes, I'm downloading MapQuest now because the truth needs to be told. And they are the brave truth tellers in the GPS marketplace.
12: No, Trump's just sitting around going, watch this. I'm going to do this. Watch this. Yeah. Watch what happens.
10: Well, oh, yeah. Yeah, and Nicole Wallace on MS Now also chimed in on it.
15: Swisher posting about, changing DuckDuckGo to your browser after Lake Ontario debacle. I downloaded MapQuest because everyone else seemed to have caved to the most ridiculous Trump request. It's one thing to ask law firms to capitulate because he's mad at them. It's another to rename Lake Ontario. It's just autocratic on top

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1: Ooh.
0: You know who's second? Gavin Newsom.
1: Oh.
0: At 18%.
1: It's not even close then.
0: Again, preferred nominee. But then if you look at odds of who it would be, it ain't Kamala. We can tell you who the latest list is.
1: Oh, okay, yeah.
0: If you want to do that, we can do it. And you've got your three big stories today, the trifecta, coming right up.
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4: News. I'm Tom Graham. The jury in the Lindsey Clancy trial deliberating for a sixth day after twice telling a Massachusetts judge they are deadlocked. If they can't agree, a mistrial could be declared. Fox's Brian Yenis.
5: If there is a mistrial, here are the potential paths forward. The DA can decide to retry the case with the same or reduced charges. Both parties can agree to a bench trial decided by a judge. They can negotiate a plea deal, or the DA could dismiss the charges altogether.
4: Clancy charged with murdering her three children. The unofficial end of summer is nearing, with many Americans beginning to pack the roads and airports ahead of the Labor Day weekend. Fox's Jeff Manasso.
6: The TSA expects more than 17 million people at airports across the U.S. today through next Wednesday, with tens of millions more expected to hit the road.
4: AAA did not give an estimate, but said travel will be strong. 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
7: Human remains found in March in a wooded area of the Whitesboro section of Middle Township have been identified as those of a 42-year-old Lower Township man missing for about 2 years. Benjamin Beeson was reported missing in May 2024. The cause of Beeson's death remains under investigation. Governor Mikey Sherrill and 17 state employee workers unions have agreed to waive next year's increase in health benefit contributions while a working group looks at reforms to the system. The New Jersey Globe reports the group will develop recommendations but will not specify any changes. It'll be comprised of representatives from unions, the legislature, plan administrators, insurers, healthcare providers, and outside experts. It'll be in place by next month. The state healthcare benefit system covers nearly 700,000 people. The Jersey Shore may have a rowdy reputation, but there are places you can go for a quieter day in the sand. The Cove in Cape May was voted best in the state for cleanliness, respect for personal space, noise, and overall consideration of others in a survey by the online travel agency Exotica.com. Avalon South End Beaches also scored highly. 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
2: I'm Liz Klayman, and this is the Fox Business Report.
3: The major averages are trying to hold on to solid gains in afternoon trading as Treasury yields pull back. Investors are growing hopeful that the Fed may leave interest rates unchanged this month after Fed Governor Christopher Waller said he would support holding rates steady if August inflation data supports it. Mega cap tech stocks are driving today's gains. The Magnificent Seven big cap tech stocks are rallying, led by Tesla, Meta, and Microsoft. However, chip stocks are losing ground, with Broadcom leading the charge. Its shares are down 3%. The chipmaker reported solid third quarter earnings, but issued disappointing guidance and failed to ease concerns about data center financing. And you'll be paying more for a mortgage this week, with the average long-term rate notching its highest level in more than a year and rising to 6.71%, according to Freddie Mac. That's your Fox Business Report. I'm Hillary Barsky, invested in you.
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9: President Trump is announcing new drug pricing deals with nearly a dozen drug makers.
10: While joined by some of the pharmaceutical CEOs at the White House, Trump said this is a continuation of his favored nation policy for drug prices.
11: Our most favored nation's discounts represent the largest reduction in prescription drug prices in the history of our country and in the history of medicine.
10: Trump said people in the U.S. now pay some of the lowest prices in the world. The president first unveiled the administration's framework for lowering drug prices and insurance premiums back in January. I'm Mark Mayfield.
9: The number of 9/11-related cancer cases continues to climb 25 years after the terror attacks. The New York Post got a hold of fresh data showing for the first time the number of cancer cases involving people who worked, lived, or attended school near Ground Zero is higher than cancer cases among emergency responders who helped at Ground Zero. There are now more than 57,000 cancer cases. The World Trade Center Health Program serves people from all 50 states. Health update, I'm Scott Pringle.

0: note from the jury on Lisa Brady, Fox News. The nine women and three men deliberating the fate of Lindsay Clancy in Massachusetts over the killing of her three young children just reaching out to the judge on day six of deliberations.
1: This note comes 8 hours after their last note, which said that they were still deadlocked. That note yesterday came in after lunch. They went home, they came back today, and now we hear from them.
0: Fox's Brian Yenes at the courthouse in Plymouth, where the judge gave the jury a so-called dynamite charge yesterday, considered final instructions before possibly declaring a mistrial if they remain deadlocked. There's no confirmation yet what's in the jury's latest note. They've been weighing several possible options, including murder or lesser counts of second-degree murder or manslaughter, or not guilty, including not guilty by reason of insanity. A message to Iran about control over the Strait of Hormuz.
2: You've got to stop shooting at commercial shipping.
0: And Vice President J.D. Vance says the U.S. won't talk to Iran unless they stop shooting at commercial shipping. Leading a White House briefing, he also tells reporters,
2: I wouldn't call it a war. Right now, there is no active shooting. I recognize there have been places where this has flared up. Major combat operations lasted for about 6 weeks.
0: Declining to put a timetable on ending the conflict or detail any next steps against the regime as an economic pressure campaign continues. Iran launching more strikes on U.S. Gulf allies earlier following U.S. strikes earlier this week. The vice president also fielding multiple questions on the midterm elections.
2: If you're worried about affordability, how is the Democrats' tax increase going to make your life more affordable?
0: Arguing Democrats will undo Republican tax cuts. And again, the jury at the Lindsay Clancy murder trial is sending a note to the judge. We don't know yet what's in it. 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
7: A guilty plea from a New York woman in the shooting death of an Atlantic City man in 2024. 30-year-old Melissa Tikaram admitted in court Wednesday that she agreed to meet 32-year-old Christian Hunter with the intention of robbing him. She also said she knew that her co-defendant, Howard Griswold, also of New York, had a gun with which he shot Hunter during the robbery. Griswold has also pleaded guilty. Tikaram faces up to 15 years in prison when she's sentenced October 13th. The Wildwood Boardwalk would become a much different place over the next 20 years under a redevelopment plan being proposed by city officials. Press of Atlantic City reports the plan would bring more housing, hotels, and year-round activity to the area. New parking garages would free up land now used for parking to help make way for taller, mixed-use buildings and larger projects encompassing entire blocks. The Planning and Zoning Board will review the plan later this month. City Hall in Atlantic City is closed for maintenance for the remainder of the day and continuing through noon next Tuesday. All other municipal buildings will be open as usual, except for next Monday, Labor Day. The Atlantic City Aquarium will remain open. 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

0: insurance premiums back in January. I'm Mark Mayfield.
1: The number of 9/11-related cancer cases continues to climb 25 years after the terror attacks. The New York Post got a hold of fresh data showing for the first time the number of cancer cases involving people who worked, lived, or attended school near Ground Zero is higher than cancer cases among emergency responders who helped at Ground Zero. There are now more than 57,000 cancer cases. The World Trade Center Health Program serves people from all 50 states. Health update, I'm Scott Pringle.
2: Good afternoon. With your South Jersey weather forecast, I'm Joe Kelly. I have some really good news. That rain we saw overnight and this morning, done, out of here, no more. We're going to see partly cloudy sky tonight, a low temperature about 72. Tomorrow, sunny and 88. The whole weekend looks pretty good, actually. Saturday is Sunday, and Monday, sunshine each day. Highs in the mid to upper 70s to low 80s. Enjoy. That's your South Jersey weather forecast. I'm Joe Kelly.

0: like I'm watching AOC. She's saying, I was only kidding about the things I used to say. 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
1: Joe Pags in for Sean Hannity. It's a great day in America, along with, of course, Linda. And I've got my daughter also here, Sam, who's my executive producer on my program. We've got a note. There's a note. Linda, there's a note, I understand. I mean, what are we supposed to make of that? There's a note, and now we're all freaking out. Because it turns out there's a note. What does the note look like? People are in the courtroom to see the note. And the Clancy trial. Do we have anything other than there's a note? I mean, that's it, right? I mean, it's just a note. So we're going to monitor that very closely. We've got Greg Jarrett on next hour. Of course, he's an amazing legal mind. Going to talk about why it is that so many people in this country think that this Clancy woman is somehow the victim. She's not. You've got three dead kids. And there's a case that Sam dug out for me from about 6-7 years ago where a man was accused of and now convicted of killing his five children. And he got the death penalty. And they literally took 2 hours to decide, then went and had lunch. It's that simple. I don't know why we're playing this game that we got to put on a pink shirt and walk around about women's rights. And so you literally have people like Lisa Rinna, who's an actress, saying, Patrick did it. That's it. I've decided she thinks the husband did it when everybody, including Clancy herself, has said, no, she did it, but just really wasn't of her right mind and didn't really want to do it. But the whole postpartum psychosis thing, and you're a man, so shut up. You don't know anything about postpartum anything. So we've got a note. Linda, is there anything other than we have a note? That's just all we know, right?
2: I'm looking forward to finding out what kind of paper it's on and if it was written in pencil, pen, or crayon. I'm holding tight for this information.
1: We've got breaking news alerts all over the place. There's a note. We're going to be all over this next hour. Top of next hour, Greg Jarrett, his own self. Make sure you stick around for that. Bottom of this hour is going to be Ted Cruz, was on my show the other day. This thing is, it's about a 36-minute long interview. Well, of course, we've got about a 14-15-minute window. We'll give you as much as we can on that. Then you can go to my YouTube, which is joepags.com/YouTube, and go check out the entire thing. It's going like hotcakes right now. We posted it last night. I want to thank Sean for asking me to come in and do this. Thank Linda for asking me to come and do this. It's always an absolute pleasure to be on the number one radio show on the planet. And we're going to bring it the best way we possibly can. If there's anything on the Clancy note on NoteGate, if there's anything on that, we will absolutely bring it to you here. We'll break in. We'll stop everything and bring you the note. Because the note could say, I want a Big Mac for lunch. We don't know what it says. But this is, what, the third note, I think? And they've said, we are not able to come to a unanimous decision.

0: And it makes you start wondering, is it one guy, one gal, one person saying, not guilty, I can't convict? Is it everybody says, let's convict? 11 say she's not guilty, and one says she is, I'm not going to change. And now we're talking about possibly, I heard this a second ago, maybe they're talking about a possible plea bargain? I mean, that would be very interesting. So there are all sorts of logistics and legalese in this case that Greg Jarrett will break down next hour. 61 days to the midterms. I want to say this. I want to be as exacting as I can be. I want to be as analytical as I can be. Democrats are nuts. That's who they are. They're nuts. When you've got a guy like Tallarico here in my state in Texas, by the way, I'm based in San Antonio. When you've got a guy like that who says, I'm a Christian, but Jesus is non-binary. I'm a Christian, but outside of politics, who I love are the trans kids. I'm a Christian, but we should just open the border because we're supposed to welcome everybody to our back porch. I'm a Christian, but there are six genders. I'm a Christian, but Muslims, Jews, and Christians all believe in the same God. News flash for James Tallarico. This, I don't have to put this on a note. Guess what, James? We believe in the triune God if you're Christian. That means we believe Jesus Christ is God embodied in a human body. Muslims don't believe that. Jews don't believe that. If you don't know that and you call yourself a pastor, you are lying about being a Christian. And here's a guy that literally 2 days ago came out against the oil and gas industry. Did I mention he's running for office in Texas? When you look at Texas, and if you say, where are our oil resources in this country? All sorts of oil, you know, oil pumps would be showing up on your map all over the place because it is not only an oil-rich state, but it's a state where so many people are employed and support their families and pay their bills from oil and gas. This guy would like to get rid of it. Now, he doesn't say he's DSA, the Democrat Socialists of America. He doesn't say that, but he's DSA. And the DSA wants a few things. Let's get rid of the Constitution. It's no good. Let's get rid of the Senate. That's no good. Have to redo how the presidency gets done. That's no good. We have to redo how the Supreme Court is. And all of those bodies, all of those entities I just mentioned, the Senate, the President, the Supreme Court, all have to enter to the House of Representatives. I kid you not. They would like to throw the Constitution away. And it's not just Tallarico. I mean, people who literally say, I am DSA. People like this guy, Abdul Rahman Muhammad Al-Sayed in Michigan. I dare him to tell me to keep his name out of my mouth. I triple dog dare him. This guy, not only is he DSA, where he wants to raise your taxes 7, 8, 9% in Michigan, he also hates Mackinac Island. What? How do you hate Mackinac Island? My favorite movie ever made is Somewhere in Time. Christopher Reeve and Jane Seymour. If you haven't seen it, it's about time travel. It's filmed on Mackinac Island, Michigan. It's one of the most beautiful places on the planet, and Michigan sees it as a jewel of the state. He hates it. Set it on like a live mic. He also thinks that NFL football or American football is too filled with toxic masculinity. On top of the fact that he campaigned with Hassan Piker, who I believe is the nephew of this Cenk Unger guy, this idiot, this lunatic. He campaigned with Hassan Piker, who has said America deserved 9/11. Who, I kid you not, the guy somehow won the Democrat nomination in Michigan for U.S. Senate. He also, this Hassan Piker guy, says that he would do disgusting things to the Constitution, how much he hates the Constitution. A guy who lives in a $3 million mansion. Now, this was this guy El-Sayed's wingman during the entire campaign, probably got him the nomination. Now, El-Sayed wants us to believe that Hassan Piker is some streamer in California. I don't want to talk about a streamer in California. He's just some California streamer. If I had time, Linda, I was going to do a parody, California Streaming. I was going to do it. I didn't have time. I mean, I think the people would have liked that. Sam, you wanted Dad to do that too, right?
1: 100%. I mean, miss the parodies. I
0: mean, she was writing me overnight. Can you do the freaking parody? I didn't have time. So this guy is trying to now step away from his partner that got him. And Piker, in return, says, listen, when Abdul asked me to come and campaign, I said, okay, I guess I'll go from my calm little area here into the fire, and I'll go stomp for him, he said, although it's stump. And he's trying not to put some space there. Remember when Donald Trump got the endorsement of David Duke? You probably remember that. Donald Trump didn't want the endorsement of David Duke, did not campaign with David Duke.

0: And in fact, every single time anybody in the legacy media saw Donald Trump, what did they say? Do you refute David Duke? Do you rebuke white supremacy? And every time he said, I rebuke. What do you want from me? Every single time. The legacy media appears to want to give El Sayed a pass on the fact that he just campaigned with a guy who, if he had the ability, would get rid of the Constitution and change our way of life in America. And somehow it's a close race in Michigan. The guy he's running against is a guy named Mike Rogers. Mike Rogers was a U.S. representative when I was a television news anchor in Lansing, Michigan 30 years ago. We've been friends a long time. Mike Rogers is a good man, a former FBI guy, a military guy. He's not as, how do I put this, energetic on the campaign trail as El Sayed appears to be, but he also doesn't hate Mackinac Island. He doesn't hate American football. He doesn't hate the Constitution. He doesn't want to raise taxes on everybody. When you ask an El Sayed, or a Bernie Sanders, or a fill-in-the-blank DSA idiot, how are you going to pay for Medicare for all? How are you going to pay for free daycare for everybody? How are you going to pay for free food for everybody? The answer, generally speaking, is, well, you know, it's going to have to hurt a little bit more for everybody to make sure everybody gets taken care of. What that means, Michigan, is what they're finding out in New York City now under Mamdani. What that means is you're going to be paying some more in taxes. You're going to be handing those taxes over to the federal government or to the city government, whatever position happens to be. And they're going to then dole it out. Now, let me ask you something. Are you $40 trillion in debt? Because the government is. That's how good they are with your money. That's how well they take care of your money. That's how they look out for your family and your future and what it is that you need. I mean, I'm not making it up. These people are nuts. Remember Jasmine Crockett, who went to a school that cost $38,000 a year in Missouri, somehow showed up in Texas and affected some Ebonics cadence? Jasmine Crockett now is blaming her own party. This is the only real saving grace on the left, because they're infighting like the right is. But Jasmine Crockett wants everybody to believe that somehow the Democrat Party is racist. That's why she didn't make it. As I said when I started this monologue, Democrats are nuts.
1: Evan Jackson from Young, Bold, and Regal. What do you want to say to the voters that want you to run for president in 2028?
0: Okay, first of all, who's this guy who thinks that somebody wants her to run for president? Anybody? I don't know. Who wants her to run for president? Help me out.
2: Not happening. Listen, running for office is a huge sacrifice, and it takes its toll on everyone, not just the candidate, but the candidate's families and that kind of stuff. And after what we saw in Texas, I'm not really sure. I may be with former First Lady Michelle Obama on this. You know, number one, the Democratic Party has to deal with its own racism. The reality is that racism is prevalent, not just within the Republican Party. And here recently, we've heard a lot of people quoting specifically Malcolm X and talking about the liberal white.
0: It's prevalent, not prevalent. Jasmine Crockett believes that racism is why she didn't make it. So maybe there is a good enough chink in the armor on the left that the right still has a really good chance in the midterms. We do have an update on Notegate. Linda, what's going on with Notegate? What did we find out?
3: So as of right now, we know that Reddington has been called up to the bench. He has, quote unquote, had an animated conversation with the judge. And then Reddington was slamming his hand on the papers on the judge's bench. He threw the papers on the judge's bench.
0: Wow.
3: He walked back to the defense table. Then he leaned across the table to Clancy. She leaned in. She's listening. Then the judge spoke directly with Lindsey Clancy after Reddington had gone up to the bench. Reddington wheeled her up. And then Clancy was looking at Reddington. We're not sure what happened. Of course, he rubbed her shoulder because, you know, there's something weird going on there. That's my sidebar. Yep. Now, each of the jurors are being brought in one by one to the judge, talking to the judge. They nod and then they leave the courtroom one by one, being sworn in independently and then leaving. So no idea what is going on.
0: You know who's going to know is Greg Jarrett next hour. He's going to be able to parse all of that and figure out exactly what's going on. That's amazing information. It's not just, it wasn't their lunch order. Turns out there is now, Reddington, by the way, is the defense attorney. Reddington going up there and being animated with the judge must mean the judge says, I don't care. I want them to keep on deliberating. And Reddington obviously would like to see this thing end because he's working on behalf of his client. So we'll see exactly what that is. As we get updates throughout this program, as I'm in for Sean Hannity, make sure that you keep it right here. We will update you the second we get it. By the way, the call number is the same, 800-941-7326, 1-800-941-SEAN. 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It's Joe Pags in for Sean Hannity. Quick break here. We're back after this.

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5: Hey, Joe Pags in for Sean Hannity, 800-941-SEAN. We are monitoring what's going on in Massachusetts. Let's go to a live, Linda, if we can. What's happening in the courtroom?
6: It's in the matter of Commonwealth versus Lindsay Clancy. All other parties are present.
7: All right. Thank you, Madam Clerk. Good afternoon, everyone. I just wanted to go over a couple of things this afternoon. First off, I want to remind you that you are required to follow my instructions on the law as I gave them to you. All right. I also want to, at this point, go over the instruction that I gave you about reasonable doubt. All right, and so, reasonable doubt. The burden is on the Commonwealth to prove beyond a reasonable doubt that the defendant is guilty of the charges made against her. What is proof beyond a reasonable doubt? Well, the term is often used and probably pretty well understood, though it's not easily defined. Proof beyond a reasonable doubt does not mean proof beyond all possible doubt, for everything in the lives of human beings is open to some possible or imaginary doubt. A charge is proved beyond a reasonable doubt if, after you've compared and considered all of the evidence, you have in your minds an abiding conviction to a moral certainty that the charge is true. When we refer to moral certainty, we mean the highest degree of certainty possible in matters relating to human affairs, based solely on the evidence that has been put before you in this case. I've told you that every person is presumed to be innocent until they are proved guilty, and that the burden of proof is on the prosecutor. If you evaluate all the evidence and you still have a reasonable doubt remaining, the defendant is entitled to the benefit of that doubt and must be acquitted. It's not enough for the Commonwealth to establish a probability, even a strong probability, that the defendant is more likely to be guilty than not guilty. That is not enough. Instead, the evidence must convince you of the defendant's guilt to a reasonable and moral certainty, a certainty that convinces your understanding and satisfies your reason and judgment as jurors who are sworn to act conscientiously on the evidence. This is what we mean by proof beyond a reasonable doubt. All right. And with that, I'm going to ask you to resume your deliberations.
5: Wow. There you go. So the judge takes the time to remind the jury of what exactly reasonable doubt is. It's not absolute and without any doubt, but it is within reason of humanity, of you know, because human beings cannot be 100% anything. But it's not certainly a preponderance of evidence. It's not just sort of a civil thing. You have to be absolutely reasonably without doubt. And it sounds like he says that for a specific reason. He doesn't tell us why he's saying it, but there's something that he found out either from Reddington or from Clancy or from a juror as he was polling them one by one. There's something that he found out because it sounds to me like they're hanging on the on what reasonable doubt means. We're going to monitor that constantly. We're going to bring it to you here on the Sean Hannity Show as we get more. Keep it here.
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1: I'm Charles Payne, and this is the Fox Business Report.
2: The major averages are sharply higher in afternoon trading on easing rate hike worries after Fed Reserve Governor Christopher Waller signaled that pricing pressures showed signs of improving, leading investors to scale back rate hike expectations. Treasury yields are extending declines after Waller's comments. The magnificent seven big cap tech stocks are rallying, led by Tesla, Meta, and Microsoft. Software stocks are in the spotlight after Snowflake reported better than expected earnings results, and its stock is soaring more than 20%. Chip stocks are falling following a disappointing forecast from Broadcom. Its shares are down over 3%. And shares of Tesla are surging 7% ahead of the EV company's Cybercab event in Austin, Texas this evening. The Cybercab design was first revealed almost 2 years ago, and investors are hopeful that Tesla's robo-taxis can eat into Waymo's early lead. That's your Fox Business Report. I'm Hillary Barsky, invested in you.
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6: 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The media is not going to tell you that, okay? You're not going to hear that from liberals running for office. Gavin Newsom with that rare praise for the Trump account, because he realizes you're a buffoon if you tried to deny people this opportunity. Are there Democrats out there that are going to do that? Yes. They're going to say, like, somehow the Trump account's benefit is fail. I don't know. I have no idea. I don't know what the angle is, but the angle is coming. Why? Because if it's good for you and it's good for Trump, it's bad for them. So you'll watch tariff coverage, but what is going to end? Okay, it's going to end with our economy being better and American workers being more valued than they ever have been.
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8: City Hall in Atlantic City is closed for maintenance for the remainder of the day, continuing all through the Labor Day weekend. It will reopen on Tuesday. All other municipal buildings will be open as usual, with the exception of Labor Day. The Atlantic City Aquarium will remain open. The Wildwood Boardwalk would become a much different place over the next 20 years under a redevelopment plan being proposed by city officials. Press of Atlantic City reports it would bring more housing, hotels, and year-round activity to the area. New parking garages would free up land now used for parking to make way for taller mixed-use buildings. A guilty plea from a New York woman in the shooting death of an Atlantic City man in 2024. 30-year-old Melissa Tikaram admitted in court Wednesday that she agreed to meet 32-year-old Christian Hunter with the intention of robbing him. She also said she knew that her co-defendant, Howard Griswold, also from New York, had a gun with which he shot Hunter during the robbery. Griswold also pleaded guilty. Those human remains found in March in a wooded area of the Whitesboro section of Middle Township have been identified as those of a 42-year-old Lower Township man who was missing for about 2 years. Benjamin Beeson was reported missing in May of 2024. The cause of his death remains under investigation. in the WPG Talk Radio 90.

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1: Good afternoon with your South Jersey weather forecast. I'm Joe Kelly. I have some really good news. That rain we saw overnight and this morning, done, out of here, no more. We're going to see partly cloudy sky tonight, a low temperature about 72. Tomorrow, sunny and 88. The whole weekend looks pretty good, actually. Saturday is Sunday, and Monday, sunshine each day. Highs in the mid to upper 70s to low 80s. Enjoy. That's your South Jersey weather forecast. I'm Joe Kelly.

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1: And America's locked into what's going on in Massachusetts right now, the Lindsey Clancy case. Big doings just happened right before the break, so I'm going to move my interview with Ted Cruz till next hour. We'll have Greg Jarrett momentarily to break down what it is we just heard. Let's go back to it. A few moments right before the break, we heard the judge in the case actually give instructions to the jury. Let's play that, and then afterwards, when he sends the jury away to go and deliberate some more, there's a back and forth between him and the defense attorney. Let's play the judge's instructions.
2: I just wanted to go over a couple of things this afternoon. First off, I want to remind you that you are required to follow my instructions on the law as I gave them to you. All right. I also want to, at this point, go over the instruction that I gave you about reasonable doubt. All right. And so reasonable doubt. The burden is on the Commonwealth to prove beyond a reasonable doubt that the defendant is guilty of the charges made against her. What is proof beyond a reasonable doubt? Well, the term is often used and probably pretty well understood, though it's not easily defined. Proof beyond a reasonable doubt does not mean proof beyond all possible doubt, for everything in the lives of human beings is open to some possible or imaginary doubt. A charge is proved beyond a reasonable doubt if, after you've compared and considered all of the evidence, you have in your minds an abiding conviction to a moral certainty that the charge is true. When we refer to moral certainty, we mean the highest degree of certainty possible in matters relating to human affairs, based solely on the evidence that has been put before you in this case. I've told you that every person is presumed to be innocent until they are proved guilty, and that the burden of proof is on the prosecutor. If you evaluate all the evidence and you still have a reasonable doubt remaining, the defendant is entitled to the benefit of that doubt and must be acquitted. It's not enough for the Commonwealth to establish a probability, even a strong probability, that the defendant is more likely to be guilty than not guilty. That is not enough. Instead, the evidence must convince you of the defendant's guilt to a reasonable and moral certainty, a certainty that convinces your understanding and satisfies your reason and judgment as jurors who are sworn to act conscientiously on the evidence. This is what we mean by proof beyond a reasonable doubt. All right. And with that, I'm going to ask you to resume your deliberations.
1: Now, that was the judge moments ago, right before the break here. And I'm listening to it, thinking to myself, somebody in the jury wasn't exactly sure what reasonable doubt meant, and they wanted him to explain it even better. That's what it sounds like he did. Now, while we were in break, Ethan and Linda were monitoring this. The judge and Clancy's attorney, Reddington, had a back and forth in the courtroom. Let's go to that.
3: Then at the sidebar, the court has an instruction from the foreperson of that juror that's been working for a week now, saying that there's one juror who refuses to listen to the law that you've given him or her on reasonable doubt. And I suggest respectfully that the soft instruction that you gave them, saying at the sidebar, can you listen to the law as I instruct you, does not focus on the issue. It is the question is not sufficient enough. It does not allow any foundation for a motion to remove the juror who refuses to accept your instructions on the law, on reasonable doubt. And if we come back here in a half an hour with a mistrial because of a juror that has just spurned the instructions of this court, it's a shame. It's a real shame. And that's why I object to the court's ruling. I request that we have further inquiry. I request that my motion is to

0: remove this juror that refuses to listen to your instruction on reasonable doubt.
1: All right, come on.
2: I mean, that's pretty amazing.
3: We have the note from the jury. There's no way to determine what the deliberations are, who's correct, who's incorrect, nor should we attempt to, because that's part of deliberations. I think what Your Honor has done by asking each juror if they're able to follow the law and then giving a general instruction on reasonable doubt is appropriate under Commonwealth versus Ralph, so we do not have an objection to what the questions or the re-instruction.
1: All right. Well, I'm sure as parties understand, as they say, the discharge of a deliberating juror is a sensitive undertaking. I was just specifically responding to the specific question that was asked. I don't feel that it is proper for me to side with one side or the other of the deliberations. I don't feel it's appropriate for me to say I agree with one juror or 11. At this point, I've asked if they are able to follow my instructions. According, they swore earlier that they could. They've said tonight at this point that they can. That was specifically addressed towards the specific question. And that's what I'm doing. So the defendant's objection is noted, and we will be in recess on this at this time. Thank you.
2: What I take from what we just heard is that clearly there's one juror. Reddington stands up, the defense attorney, and puts that into the ether as we're all watching and listening. Well, the one juror is the one that won't exonerate. That's what it sounds like he was trying to say. So let's remove that juror. The prosecution is like, we don't know which side the jurors are on at all. But guess what? I'm not the legal mind here. One of the best legal minds on the planet is Greg Jarrett, who joins me now. Greg, how are you?
4: I'm fine, Joe. Good to be with you.
2: You know, is that what you heard as well? There's one juror that's in question, and I think it sounded to me like the defense attorney was trying to pretend like that's the one juror that won't exonerate her.
4: Yeah, he may have reason to believe that, but he can't possibly know that for sure.
2: Right.
4: So, yeah, you know, as we've been talking on Sean's show throughout the week, we had no idea the numbers. Is it 6-6? Is it 9-3? Is it 11-1? Well, it turns out to be 11-1. That's abundantly clear from the remarks of the judge and the defense attorney. But the prosecutor has a valid point. Well, 11-1, which way?
2: Right.
4: Because you've got to be unanimous to either acquit or convict. And furthermore, convict of what? Are we talking about murder one? Murder two, the lesser included, or even manslaughter, which I think was a compromise offer from the judge. So there's a lot we don't know, and in many ways we're guessing. I will say this. What the judge has done here is absolutely proper, and it conforms with the requirements of the law in Massachusetts. You know, I don't know if the defense attorney wanted in the alternative a mistrial so they can do it all over again or cop a plea in lieu thereof. But, you know, it's true that in Massachusetts, once jurors come back and say they're deadlocked, the judge is typically going to say, go back and try harder. The second time, he delivers what's called a dynamite charge, and that he did yesterday, telling the jurors, don't abandon your convictions, but seriously consider opposing views and reassess your own position and try to reach an agreement. The law in Massachusetts is that once you've given the dynamite charge and they come back and they say they're deadlocked after that, you got to declare a mistrial. But that's not what happened here. Apparently, the jury foreperson has indicated we've got one juror here who refuses to even acknowledge the law insofar as reasonable doubt is concerned. Now, I've seen this not frequently, but occasionally, where a juror just either refuses to participate, refuses to deliberate, refuses and says he or she's refusing to follow the law. And I've seen judges remove that particular juror because of that, because you're supposed to communicate and deliberate with fellow jurors. And if you're not doing that,

0: you're trying to obstruct the process, there is firm legal grounds for a judge to remove the juror. Now, he hasn't done that yet. And he apparently questioned the jurors under oath once again about, you know, what's going on and are you abiding by my instructions? So we have no idea where it's going to head, but it was proper for him to, for the third time, explain reasonable doubt under the law to the jury.
1: It's Greg Jarrett. Go get GregJarrett.com. Get every book that he's written. He's a great legal mind. The amazing Greg Jarrett. Interesting delineation, Greg, because it sounds like if I'm on the jury and I'm the one who's holding out, but I have good reason and I've got good moral compass as to why I'm holding out, and I can explain this is why I disagree with you, that's fine. But it sounds like the suggestion by the other 11 is this person isn't even following your instructions and is not following the law. Is that the difference that you're telling me?
0: Yes, it is. As I said before, an obstructionist on the juror who's not doing it based on the facts and the law, but simply doing it for their own, you know, personal reason, that's not a proper juror. And that's a juror who is defying their oath and their promise at the beginning of the trial that they would listen to the evidence and they would use the law and apply it to the evidence and make a determination. Sounds like you've got one juror there who's resistant to doing that. And now it's very difficult for the judge because he can't intrude on the, you know, minute by minute, hour by hour deliberations of the jurors. But when you have been notified that there is a juror here who is interfering in the process itself,
1: yeah,
0: supposed to be following, you likely have to take action.
1: It's Greg Jarrett. Greg, is it likely what I said, that note says, can you explain reasonable doubt again? Or does the note say we've got one holdout and we're deadlocked? What do you think the note said?
0: Boy, it's hard to say. It could be a combination of both. We've got a juror who won't consider what reasonable doubt is.
1: Okay.
0: That's kind of my guess. Which is what prompted the judge, again, for the third time to, you know, explain reasonable doubt. He did it in the initial jury instructions. He did it during the dynamite charge yesterday.
1: Right.
0: And now he's done it for a third time today to try to get through to this holdout juror.
1: It's Greg Jarrett. Go and get everything Greg does. Amazing, a legal mind. I love having you on. Come on my show again soon, Greg. Let me ask you about not sequestering this jury. If there is any reason to sequester a jury, I think this would be a very good reason. You've got people outside protesting, yelling in your face. We now know that somebody was allegedly approached. A juror was allegedly approached as they walk out a door that I guess you can see them walk out of. Why not sequester them so that they're not inundated with this outside stuff?
0: Yes, I would probably do a half measure, not a typical full sequestration in a hotel where they're isolated. You got to take, you know, their cell phones and communication devices away from them and so forth.
1: Right.
0: In this day and age, that's very hard to do. What I would do is have the jurors meet at a secret location every day and bus them in and bring them in through the basement so they don't, you know, with blacked out windows, so you know, they don't see what's going on outside the courthouse. That's the
1: right
0: last thing you want to have happen is, you know, the nutballs outside, both for and against, influencing you know, this jury. And so, you know, I have been worrying about that, and I'm bewildered why that step wasn't taken.
1: I've got about a minute left, Greg. Thanks for jumping on early. Just do a little predicting. What's going to happen here?
0: Boy, I think one of two things. The juror will be removed, replacement juror, and then you got to start all over again because understand those other six jurors that have been waiting in the wings have not
1: been
0: part of deliberations. So, you know, you kind of hate to go through all of that given the fact that these existing seated jurors have been doing this for, what, 6-7 days?
1: Yeah.
0: And the other is to simply declare a mistrial. And then, you know, the question arises, will prosecutors retry Lindsey Clancy? Probably.
1: I would think so.

0: Yeah, and, you know, they have unlimited resources. The defense doesn't. You know, the parents, as I understand it, have spent all the money they have on experts and costs and the defense attorney and so forth. So does that mean, you know, somewhere down the line? Maybe. Hard to know.
1: We're going to be watching it very closely. Thanks for your expertise and your friendship, Greg. It's Greg Jericho. Follow him everywhere. 800-941-SEAN. Joe Pags in for Sean Hannity back after this.
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2: The Trump administration is backing OpenAI in a lawsuit brought by the New York Times over fair use of the news outlet's content. Matt Mattinson fills us in.
3: The Times sued OpenAI in 2023 over the artificial intelligence platform's use of its journalism to train its systems and chatbots. In a new filing, the White House signaled support for OpenAI, saying that having a robust AI ecosystem is essential for national security and other government priorities. The Trump administration argued that OpenAI should be able to use copyrighted content to advance its technology.
2: OpenAI says its new model is so powerful it can find unknown security flaws in computer systems and exploit them without human direction. TechCrunch says those claims have not yet been independently verified, and it's not clear if OpenAI is working with the U.S. government on the new model that's called Astra. And Google co-founder Larry Page has his own flying car company with one called Helix, but now his CEO is changing course. Ken Kirkland leaving the top spot after more than 4 years of running Pivotal. Tech Report, I'm Mark Mayfield.
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0: or exoneration or guilty. We hope to find something more out as we go. As the breaking news comes in on this case, we will bring it to you right here. After the top of the hour, I've got Ted Cruz on, U.S. Senator, great state of Texas. I asked Ted Cruz directly, why won't you get rid of John Thune in leadership in the Republican side of the U.S. Senate? And he gives an answer that I didn't expect. Make sure you stick around for that. Going to be off the top of the hour. We've got much more coming your way, including what's going on in this midterm. I want to hear from you on this. Can the Republicans hold on to the House and the Senate? We'll break it all down. A lot more coming your way. Joe Pags in for Sean Hannity. Stay right here.
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3: This is House Call for Health. Less is not more when it comes to warning people about a link between alcohol and cancer. A new study suggesting those warnings could have greater impact if more information is included. Researchers surveyed more than 600 U.S. adults who drink alcohol, showing them a variety of messages and finding that people responded better to warnings if they mentioned specific cancers and included images. They also found moderate drinkers were more likely than heavy drinkers to respond. Heavy drinkers, the researchers said, were less likely to engage with those messages. The team notes their work did not investigate whether the message changed a person's drinking behavior, and the lead researcher says many people remain unaware that alcohol is linked to several cancers, even though alcohol is classified as a cancer-causing substance linked to liver, throat, mouth, esophageal, laryngeal, colon, and breast cancers. The findings appear in the journal Cancer. For more health news, go to foxnewshealth.com. 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I'm Lisa Brady, Fox News.
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3: A question about reasonable doubt on Lisa Brady, Fox News, at the murder trial of Lindsey Clancy in Massachusetts.
4: Proof beyond a reasonable doubt does not mean proof beyond all possible doubt.
3: Judge William Sullivan explaining the law and the prosecution's burden of proof after the latest note from the jury on day 6 of deliberations, which now continues. While in the courtroom a short time ago, defense attorney Kevin Reddington arguing a juror should be removed.
5: And if we come back here in a half an hour with a mistrial because of a juror that has just spurned the instructions of this court, it's a shame. It's a real shame.
3: Prosecutor Jennifer Sprague countering.
6: There's no way to determine what the deliberations are, who's correct, who's incorrect, nor should we attempt to, because that's part of deliberations.
3: And the judge agreed, saying his instructions responded to a specific question.
4: I don't
7: feel that I

0: it is proper for me to side with one side or the other of the deliberations.
1: The judge also saying that discharging a deliberating juror would be a sensitive undertaking. The allegation of one juror being accused of not following the judge's instruction on reasonable doubt comes after two previous notes this week telling the judge the jury could not reach a unanimous decision over the killing of Clancy's three children. She's using an insanity defense. If they say they're deadlocked again, the judge could declare a mistrial. Vice President J.D. Vance says Iran has to stop shooting at commercial ships in the Strait of Hormuz.
2: The president's been very clear, we're not talking to them. And we're not going to talk to them unless they stop shooting at commercial shipping.
1: Leading a White House briefing, Vance also telling reporters with no major combat operations underway, he wouldn't call it a war. Also declining to offer a timeline for ending the conflict. He says the president will ensure the American people never have to deal with a nuclear-armed Iran. Wall Street rallies, the Dow up 623. 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

0: Governor Sherrill and the state employees workers unions have agreed to waive next year's increase in health benefit contributions while looking to reform the system. New Jersey Globe reports a group of reps from the legislature, unions, insurers, and healthcare providers will be in place next month to develop recommendations. The Cape May County prosecutor announced human remains found in Middle Township in March have been positively identified. 42-year-old Benjamin Beeson of Lower Township was reported missing in 2024. A person walking in a wooded area in the Whitesboro section of Middle Township early spring discovered what appeared to be a human skull. Later, officials found more body parts. The cause of Beeson's death is under investigation. It was a two-year-old girl from Bridgeton and her aunt who escaped injury in Seaside Heights after falling from the Casino Pier Skyride chair on Monday night. The 31-year-old aunt jumped after the girl fell while a three-year-old remained in the chair and was rescued by firefighters. The ride reopened on Tuesday. 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
1: Personal injury.

sky tonight, a low temperature about 72. Tomorrow, sunny and 88. The whole weekend looks pretty good, actually. Saturday is Sunday, and Monday, sunshine each day. Highs in the mid to upper 70s to low 80s. Enjoy. That's your South Jersey weather forecast. I'm Joe Kelly.

0: like I'm watching AOC. She's saying, I was only kidding about the things I used to say. But they'll go back to those things.
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5: 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And so is the countdown. T-minus 61 days until Election Day.
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7: Joe Pags in for Sean Hannity. It is 800-941-SEAN. Breaking news throughout the entire first hour from Massachusetts. In the Clancy case, the juror sent yet another note into the judge, and the judge read the note, questioned every juror, gave new instructions about reasonable doubt, sent them off to go and deliberate. The defense attorney not very happy about that, but he can pound sand. It's going to have to come to some sort of a conclusion. If it does during this show, we'll bring it to you. Yep, the midterms, 61 days away. You can't sit on your hands. You've got to take part. I had a chance to talk to U.S. Senator Ted Cruz just yesterday, and I asked him very directly about what's going on. We've known each other a long time. Been a friend of mine for a long time, been my senator for a long time. We thought he might have been the president in 2016. Might he be a Supreme Court justice? Of course, I'm talking about Ted Cruz, U.S. Senator of the great state of Texas. Ted, how are you? Good to see you.
8: Bags, I'm doing fantastic. How are you doing?
7: I'm doing great. I have no idea how you sat down with Clarence Thomas for so long. I think that's amazing. I remember being a young guy in radio in 1990, 1991, seeing Joe Biden like an idiot, treat him badly in the confirmation hearings. I've got to get into that in earnest. The book is called Going Further, the Clarence Thomas story America never really heard. Go and get it now. It's available everywhere. Go to goingfurther.com to go find out more. I'd be an idiot not to start here, though, Ted. The midterms are coming up, and I feel like we're in trouble. I think that we can save it. I think we've got time. But I want to ask you a simple question that might make you mad. Hopefully you won't get mad at me. Why is John Thune still the majority leader in the Senate when you could do a better job? Mike Lee can do a better job. Rick Scott, Ron Johnson. I'll go down the list if you want. This guy simply will not get off the dime and get rid of the filibuster, at least making a talking filibuster, or just saying we're going to get a vote on the Save America Act to save America in November. Why can't we do something about John Thune? He looks like he's not doing anything, in my opinion. You could prove me wrong here.
8: Well, listen, I think we need to pass the Save America Act. I'm an original sponsor of the Save America Act. I am fighting tooth and nail to get my colleagues to pass it. Here's the challenge, Pags, which is right now we don't have 50 votes. There are 53 Republicans. To do anything, we need 50 votes. There are at least four hard no's. There may be more. And that, at the end of the day, that is not something John Thune controls. You've got some people. You've got, for example, Mitch McConnell is a hard no. Tom Tillis is a hard no. And I don't know of any answer. There has not been anything that President Trump has been able to do to change that. There's not been anything the White House has been able to change that. And it's hard to see what John Thune could do to change that. I have urged exactly what you said, that we force the Democrats to do a standing filibuster. We force them not just to raise a finger and say, I filibuster, but to stand and talk like Jimmy Stewart did.
7: Yes.
8: And It's a Wonderful, or Mr. Smith Goes to Washington, rather. Or for that matter, like I did against Obamacare, filibustering for 21 hours. I mean, we can make it harder on the Democrats, but the challenge is we have voted on the Save America Act multiple times, and we keep having Republicans vote no. And it frustrates the hell out of me. But the only answer is to get

0: more conservatives in the Senate who are willing to stand up and fight because we don't have 50 right now.
1: Are Tillis and McConnell a hard no just because they don't like President Trump? They allegedly are conservative guys. They allegedly would like for our vote to count and not to be disenfranchised in November. They want a real vote count, I would guess, in November just to hurt Trump. Is that what this is?
0: Look, I think that's a big part of it. McConnell would say, now he has his whole career in the Senate opposed any federal regulations of a vote voting. And most of that he's opposed from Democrats who are trying to undermine voting. And
1: right.
0: So in his mind, he views this as a principled opposition. Listen, I would say both Mitch and Tom are also pissed at President Trump. And President Trump played a significant role in ending their political careers. They're both leaving the Senate at the end of this year. And that's a challenge, that you've got some senators that the president has leaned in and come against. And unfortunately, some of them hold grudges. And so that, I don't like it. It's frustrating, but there is a reality of math of counting to 50 that has proven really challenging.
1: Aren't you a good example of how you can get over that? I mean, you guys call each other every name in the book in 2016, and now you're somebody who has a very good relationship with President Trump, and you guys are getting something done. Are these guys just so old school that they're dug in and they're not going to change?
0: I don't know. You're right. In 2016, President Trump and I both beat the living daylights out of each other.
1: Yeah.
0: And I was the last man standing. I beat him in 12 states all over the country.
1: I know.
0: And we stood in the arena and I punched him in the face as hard as I could. And he punched me in the face as hard as he could. And it was a real fight. But when it was over, I had a choice to make. And you know, I could have decided to be ticked off. I could have decided to take my ball and go home. But to be honest, Joe, if I was going to do that, I needed to submit my resignation as a senator as well, because I couldn't represent 32 million Texans and do my job if I wasn't willing to work with the president to get real victories. And so the week after the general election in 2016, I got on a plane. I flew to New York. I went to Trump Tower and I spent 4.5 hours with the president and his senior team. And I said, Mr. President, we have been given something that is extremely rare and that is historic. We have been given control of the White House, the Senate, and the House. That almost never happens. And I said, I don't want to waste it. And I told him, Mr. President, I want to roll up my sleeves. I want to go to work and do the hard work to deliver on our promises, to deliver on what we told the American people. And I've spent more than a decade as President Trump's strongest ally in the U.S. Senate. And he and I have an incredible record, I think, of working hand in hand and winning historic victories for the American people. That's what I wish all 53 Republicans were doing in the Senate. But unfortunately, that's not what all 53 Republicans are doing.
1: Book is out now. Go and get it. Anywhere you get great books, or go to goingfurther.com. It's Going Further, the Clarence Thomas story America never really heard. When we talk about the Senate and the House and having majorities, of course, you've got it now, slim in both bodies. Yep. I think you can add in Minnesota. I think you can add in Michigan in the midterm elections if we do it right. The DSA is very, very good at communicating, although this guy, Abdul El-Sayed, is really shooting himself in the foot. You can't say you hate Mackinac Island. You can't say that football is toxic masculinity. You can't ask Jesse Waters if he's circumcised. I mean, the guy's making a fool out of himself. I know that I've got 15 stations just in Michigan, as you know, and they're listening very closely right now. Ted, can we save the Senate, maybe gain in the Senate in November?
0: Look, I think we can, and I think Michigan is our single biggest pickup opportunity in the country. Abdul El-Sayed is a radical candidate. And one of the really frightening things that we're witnessing right now is a literal communist takeover, an Islamist takeover of the Democrat Party. And you look at Abdul El-Sayed, he is a Marxist and he is an Islamist. The single largest donor to Al-Sayed's super PAC is his father-in-law. And his father-in-law was one of the founders of one of the largest Islamic organizations in the United States that is closely affiliated with the Muslim Brotherhood. This is a radical who says that he is committed to following Sharia law. And by the way, this is a radical from a family who has been consistently undermining America. His sister is a rabid communist. She is on the faculty of the University of Chicago, though she says she hates the University of Chicago. She hates America. She hates the Constitution.
1: Wow.
0: This is where he comes from. This is what he is fighting for. And listen, if you look at the DSA, the Democrat Socialists of America, read what they have in

0: their platform that they say they want. They advocate, number one, abolishing the Senate. Yeah. This guy, Al Sayed, is running to serve in the Senate on a platform of abolishing the body he's running for.
1: Smart.
0: The DSA says they want to essentially rip up the Constitution. They want to make the president report to the House of Representatives. The House of Representatives would essentially be the Politburo. Mm. They want to make the Supreme Court report to the House of Representatives. Now, why do they want to do that? Because if the Supreme Court reports to the all-powerful Politburo, it means you have no free speech rights. You have no religious liberty rights. You have no Second Amendment right to keep and bear arms because the government can do whatever they want. And understand, you look at Comrade Mondami in New York City, who is the most powerful Democrat in the country. It is the Green-Red Alliance, the Marxist and Islamist coming together. They both hate the same things.
1: Right.
0: And that is us. They hate Christians. They hate Jews. They hate capitalism. They hate the Constitution. And they hate Americans. If you look at what Mondami says he wants to do, it is to seize the means of production, to take over and destroy capitalism. That's not what Michigan believes. That's not what Texas believes.
1: Right.
0: Just this week, James Tallarico here in Texas, we have video of him talking to left-wing activists and saying he's talking about capitalism, white supremacy, and climate change. And he says all three are systems of oppression that we have to dismantle. Understand, James Tallarico is running for Senate because he wants to dismantle capitalism. That
1: it's
0: ain't
1: nuts.
0: Texas.
1: Chad, you're right. I want to go back to the Islamist mention that you just made, though, in New York. Mamdani has Kathy Hochul go to some get-together. Now, I grew up Catholic. I don't know what your religion is. I grew up Catholic. I'm an Italian guy. You probably grew up Catholic. I'm not sure what you are. Now, I'm non-denominational Christian. But had somebody come to my house, we invited them to our house, and showed up dressed as a nun, we would have asked them to leave. Are you stupid? You don't have to dress like a nun because I'm Catholic. For some reason, Hochul dons the hijab and goes somewhere to show that she's what? Part of the Muslim movement? I don't get it. AOC has done it. Hillary Clinton has done it. Now, if you're a dignitary, and let's say you bring your wife and you're going to go visit Saudi Arabia, and they say, while you're here, please wear what's traditional, maybe you'll think about doing that. But in New York City, in New York State, in Texas, we should don, you know, traditional Muslim gear. What are these people doing? Ted, what are they proving? Hochul doesn't know enough to know that the radical leftists in this country would be the first they would get rid of if Islamists took over. Does she not get that? Why are they bending the knee to this movement? I don't get it.
0: Look, it is power. And the Green Red Alliance, the Islamists and the Marxists, they come together because they share hatreds. And if you look at most Democrats, let's take Democrats in the Senate. Most of the Democrats in the Senate are not themselves Marxists. They're not themselves Islamists.
1: Right.
0: But they're terrified of them because that's the base of their party. That's where the energy is. That's where the money is. That's where the young people are. And Mondami, the Marxists and Islamists are winning primaries. They won three primaries, beating longtime Democrats in Manhattan.
1: Right.
0: They've won primaries in Colorado. They won the primary in Michigan with Abdul Al-Sayed. They won a primary in Florida. They won a primary in Oklahoma, for Pete's sake.
1: Crazy.
0: I mean, this is, and every Democrat, Hochul is terrified of AOC and Mondami. By the way, Chuck Schumer cannot win another election in New York. He will be primary. My prediction is Schumer won't even run because this is the base of their party now, and they have them held hostage, and the rest of them are just desperately, all they want is power. Principle doesn't matter to them. They don't believe anything except staying in power. And these radicals, like, believe them when they tell you what they want to do. And listen, as you know, Joe, Marxism for me and my family, it's not theoretical. We've lived through it. My family was imprisoned and tortured in Cuba. Communists. Let me tell you a story from Cuba when Fidel Castro took over. My grandmother, my abuela, she was a school teacher. She taught sixth grade in Cuba. And she told me when I was a little boy about what happened when Castro took over. And she said the soldiers came to the schools and they went into the kindergartens and the first grades. And they asked all the students, they said, close your eyes

0: and pray to Jesus. Pray to Jesus for candy. And the kids all did so. They opened their eyes. No candy. The soldiers then told the kids, close your eyes. Now pray to Fidel Castro for candy. The kids all did so. And while their eyes were closed, the soldiers quietly put a piece of candy on every child's desk.
1: That's so sick, Ted. That is so sick.
0: That is communism. They want to destroy your loyalty to anything. They want to destroy any allegiance to God. They want to destroy any allegiance to family. Communism turns husband against wife, wife against husband. It turns kids against parents. It divides. Your only allegiance is to the all-powerful state. And by the way, understand, communism is not about equality because the leaders live like kings.
1: Yeah.
0: Fidel Castro was a billionaire. Raul Castro, a billionaire. Vladimir Putin is a billionaire. Hugo Chavez, a billionaire. Nicolas Maduro, a billionaire. Communism is about the powerful using guns to rob everyone else, and everyone else is trapped in misery. And these young little Marxists, they don't know any better, and they're the ones trying to do that to this country.
1: There is much more to that interview. It actually goes about 36 minutes. Go check it out right now on my YouTube page. Go to joepags.com/YouTube. joepags.com/YouTube. 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Back after this.
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7: Delsey Drive closed.

0: Delsey Drive closure. This traffic report is sponsored by Atlantic City Electric. Southbound on Delsey Drive 47, it is closed with a downed pole between Port Elizabeth Cumberland Road and 347. Northbound is jammed up through the area. Elsewhere, not doing too badly right now around the shore. Parkway is moving along pretty well in both directions. Just some volume on Route 9 northbound as you approach Roosevelt Boulevard in Marmora. Looking pretty good along the Atlantic City Expressway.
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2: The Trump administration is backing OpenAI in a lawsuit brought by the New York Times over fair use of the news outlet's content. Matt Mattinson fills us in.
3: The Times sued OpenAI in 2023 over the artificial intelligence platform's use of its journalism to train its systems and chatbots. In a new filing, the White House signaled support for OpenAI, saying that having a robust AI ecosystem is essential for national security and other government priorities. The Trump administration argued that OpenAI should be able to use copyrighted content to advance its technology.
2: OpenAI says its new model is so powerful it can find unknown security flaws in computer systems and exploit them without human direction. TechCrunch says those claims have not yet been independently verified, and it's not clear if OpenAI is working with the U.S. government on the new model that's called Astra. And Google co-founder Larry Page has his own flying car company with one called Helix, but now his CEO is changing course. Ken Kirkland leaving the top spot after more than 4 years of running Pivotal. Tech Report, I'm Mark Mayfield.
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11: News out of Massachusetts, the judge has sent the jury home for the day. And again, they're going home. They're not sequestered. So this thing isn't over yet. 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He wants them to come to a conclusion in the Lindsey Clancy case. And at the end of the day, we all want that, don't we? A lot of people chomping at the bit wanted to get through on this. 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Get through right now. We'll talk about Clancy. We'll also talk about what Ted Cruz had to say. The midterms and a lot more. Evita Duffy will be on this program next hour. Do not touch that dial. It's Joe Pags in for Sean Hannity. Go to Hannity.com. Go to JoePags.com as well. We'll talk to you in just a bit. Do not touch that dial. I want to hear from you on this stuff.
12: 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Before you pay any

0: All other municipal buildings will be open as usual, except for next Monday, Labor Day, and Atlantic City Aquarium will remain open. Wildwood's Planning and Zoning Board is going to review a redevelopment proposal next month that would bring more housing, hotels, and year-round activity to the boardwalk area. Nine people recovering after the boat struck a partially submerged dredge pipe and sank near Stafford Township last weekend. A passing boater stayed with the group until police arrived, and luckily there were no injuries. Congressman Jeff Andrew wants refunds from Atlantic City Electric, saying a recent audit found errors in how customers were charged. In the WPG Talk Radio 95.5 newsroom, I'm Jill Myra.
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0: Good afternoon with your South Jersey weather forecast. I'm Joe Kelly. I have some really good news. That rain we saw overnight and this morning, done, out of here, no more. We're going to see partly cloudy sky tonight, a low temperature about 72. Tomorrow, sunny and 88. The whole weekend looks pretty good, actually. Saturday is Sunday and Monday, sunshine each day. Highs in the mid to upper 70s to low 80s. Enjoy. That's your South Jersey weather forecast. I'm Joe Kelly.
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0: I'm Taylor Riggs, and this is the Fox Business Report.
1: The major averages ending higher as Treasury yields pulled back after Fed Governor Christopher Waller signaled that he would back holding interest rates steady if August inflation data supports it. Mega cap tech stocks driving today's gains. The Magnificent Seven big cap tech stocks rallied, led by Tesla, Meta, and Microsoft. Chip stocks were mixed after Broadcom reported solid third quarter earnings, but issued disappointing guidance. Its stock fell nearly 3%. NVIDIA stock rose 2% after the AI leader announced it would acquire AI startup Hugging Face for roughly $13 billion. Tech and financials were the best performing sectors. The Dow winners, Goldman Sachs, Microsoft, and Salesforce. The Dow decliners, McDonald's, Disney, and 3M. The Dow rising 624 points. The Nasdaq higher by 366. S&P 500 up 81. That's your Fox Business Report. I'm Hillary Barsky, invested in you.
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2: 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It's Joe Pags. You're going to call him the usual number, 800-941-SEAN. 800-941-SEAN-7326 is how you spell Sean. Along with Linda and Ethan and my daughter Sam, who's my executive producer on my show. Enjoying my time here with you on a Thursday. Check my show out. It's on After Sean on many of these radio stations based in San Antonio. You can find us if you look. And at the end of the day, it's always just a special honor to get that call from Linda and from Sean to get something done here. We're watching what's going on with the Clancy case, and I intended to talk a lot about the midterms today because it's really, really important. We always say it's the most important midterms of our lives, but the Clancy case has had all sorts of moving parts today, all sorts of breaking news and developing news, and the latest is this: the judge has sent the jurors home for the day. I don't like that they're not sequestered. Doesn't make any sense to me. I can't wrap my brain around how they're not sequestered, knowing you've got these pink shirt wearing nut jobs out front of the courthouse. You've got people allegedly accosting jurors as they come out at an obvious door after the day of deliberations. And today, if you're just joining us, there was a lot of stuff going on. You had the jury who now for the third straight day said, we can't come to a verdict. We can't come to a decision that's unanimous. And they sent another note to the judge. We assumed it might have been the lunch order. And then it turned out it wasn't. It was something more like, hey, can you explain reasonable doubt again? Or it might have actually said, we've got one holdout. Now, the defense attorney takes advantage of that. This guy Reddington, he stands up and says, we have to get rid of the one juror and replace that juror with one of the six alternates. And the judge rejects that. And I guess Reddington got very animated in the courtroom. The judge then meets individually with every juror. It's assumed through our friend Greg Jarrett that the judge says to the jurors, can you follow the law and the instructions I've given you? And they appear to all say yes, because I thought he was going to release. I'll be honest with you. Linda, did you think what I thought, that he might have been saying, that's it, you're hung, it's a mistrial? Because I did not see him say, go back and deliberate again. Then he did it.
3: You know, it's funny. I think that he is of the opinion that they can get it done. And I think if I had to guess, I think that he wants it to get it done because he feels like that's what the people should be doing. They should be doing an answer. And unfortunately, it may be uncomfortable to be in the position that they're in. I strongly feel that the jury should have been sequestered. I don't know why they are exposing them to all the lunatics
2: right.
3: that have already judge and jury did the story on social media. Additionally, I was talking to Ethan about this earlier. I really don't know why more people aren't discussing the fact that she has never been clinically diagnosed for postpartum. This is something that Reddington has done. She has never been diagnosed by a doctor that she has postpartum disorder. It's not in any of her records. It's not anywhere in any of the medications that she's been prescribed that it's because of the postpartum diagnosis she's received. So as far as I'm concerned, this is her defense attorney's angle to get her off the hook. And I think, and this is just my opinion, that Americans in general, our news is so sanitized. Yep. And so we're kept from what really happened. Perhaps if some of these morons wearing pink outside and some of the people on the jury could see what those children look like face down with exercise bands wrapped around their necks, squeezing it down to within an inch, their last breaths of their life and a most painful death, maybe if they saw real images of that, they would have a different opinion on who the victims are in this case. Because I'll tell you what, as sure as hell is not Lindsay Clancy.
2: I couldn't agree with you more. I think you're absolutely right. At the end of the day, you've got three dead kids and she did it. And I'm not saying that she's criminally responsible for it. We'll find out when the jury comes back with a verdict. But I also saw that slick move by Reddington. And for those just joining us now, again, the show's been on for 2.5 or for an hour and a half. What's the matter? You can't give us an hour and a half of your day? At the end of the day, this Reddington guy is a very, very good lawyer, because he, in open court, makes the suggestion, the inference, that the one holdout is the one that wants to convict her. And the other 11 all want to let her off. He doesn't have any clue if that's the case. The judge doesn't even know what the holdout is either.

0: guilty or not guilty. So that, I mean, Linda, that honestly, that was a very slick move by this guy. He must be getting paid pretty well.
1: Never put it past a defense attorney to make you think that they have all the answers. The only thing that that guy knows how to do right now is slam papers. I don't know who has the hot mic on his desk, right. But I was talking to Ethan earlier and I was like, enough with the slamming papers and the theatrics. Once that defense attorney said, I love her, she's a wonderful mother. I'm like, okay, listen, do me a favor, please. There are three children that have lost their lives at her hands. Right. That actually is not up for debate. So to say something like she's a wonderful mother is actually very disgusting, not to mention
0: she's not a mother anymore.
1: Bro,
0: she's not a mother.
1: You're going to be, for the rest of your life, your legacy is going to be that you set precedent for mothers who murder their children. I'll tell you what, if she was a man and she had a disorder, you know where she'd be right now? On death row.
0: We talked about it earlier. The guy.
1: I know, Sam found that story. There's about 12 others just like it. There's
0: Sam, where was that from? Was that South Carolina? Where was the guy from?
2: Yes.
0: I forget.
2: South Carolina.
0: All right, so this guy faces a jury. 3 hours later, they're eating dinner. This guy's done. Five dead children. And he's done. Because, now listen, again, I've got five daughters. I've got a wife. I've got three sisters. I have three sisters. I've got granddaughters, two granddaughters. I can't imagine not protecting them with every fiber of my being. I can't imagine it. And then the answer, well, you're not a woman. You don't know. You didn't go through it. Well, I've been around pregnant people my entire life. Pregnant women. I'm not going to say people because they'll think I'm a trans, you know, activist.
1: Hanging out with Tallarico down there in Texas.
0: he's just up the road in Austin. But at the end of the day, you've got people who are family men who can absolutely say, I'm the protector. I'm the hunter, the gatherer. This woman sends the husband away. I had Jennifer Coffendaffer on the other day on my show, FBI former special agent. She said, when you go through exactly the planning she did to kill them and then making sure, like monitoring where he is, how long will he be before he gets back, talking to him on the phone after killing the kid. Don't worry, the kids are in the basement. They're dead. I mean, when you look at that, you want me to think that some man's voice went through some hallucination that she was having postpartum psychosis as she's methodically planning the act? It blows my mind. This should have been an open and closed case. Have a nice day. Goodbye. Because if there was an argument about how they died, I see why we're taking so long. Nobody argues that she did it. And it blows my mind. And the whole medication thing, you're so right. They're making these diagnoses. Coffendaffer, the other day on my show, said she's still on most of those medications today. So I'm
1: supposedly she only had two in her system at the time of the attack that she did to her children. Now, I'm not a doctor. I'm glad I'm not a doctor because our medical system is completely screwed. But putting that to the side for a hot second, when I talk about this woman and what she had in her system, this is a labor and delivery nurse. This is somebody who went to school and studied medicine, studied nursing, and was the person typically giving out information about drugs and care and worked in a hospital. So for her to now claim ignorance as if she doesn't know what's going on is a really tall tale. The whole thing is a tall tale. She's just filled with evil. She's an evil person. She took the lives of a 5, a 3, and an 8-month-old. Sorry, not sorry. Go spend your life in prison. I hope you get the death sentence and then go see, you know, the Satan. That's where you belong. You're a bad person.
0: It's worth mentioning that the judge gives them the opportunity to do manslaughter, which makes no sense. Because, again, there's a lot of planning here.
1: Oh, my God. I so agree with you on that. I'm so glad you said that.
0: The idea, well, he wants a verdict, and I think he wanted to give them an out. But that's not going to work either because somebody still won't even agree to that, which completely boggles my mind. Here's somebody who did something heinous who should not be. I've always had a question about the whole incompetent to stand trial, the whole insanity thing. Doesn't make them any less dead. It doesn't make them come back. And if she really was overtaken by some evil hallucinogenic man's voice, why isn't she weeping her face off in the courtroom every day? My kids are dead. She's sitting there. She's smiling. She's talking to the defense attorney. She's having a drink. I just don't buy it. But Sam, you're the younger generation. Anything on this?
2: Right.
0: I mean, when you watch this, what are you thinking?
2: I totally agree. I think when I see her photos, I just think that she looks evil. She is evil. And like we've been saying, if this were a man, he would be convicted in 2 hours or less. I mean, it's a no-brainer. As Judge Judy says, it's an easy.
0: It is an easy, without a doubt. It's 800-941-SHAWN, 800-941-7326. Make sure you call in right now. You could also go to Hannity.com. 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And if you like the interview with Ted Cruz last hour, it's 36 minutes long. We didn't have time to play the entire thing today. Go to joepags.com/YouTube, where it's doing big numbers today. Let me go to the phone lines because a lot of people want to be heard on this. We didn't have time to get to you in the first hour. Going to be Mark in Tampa, Florida. Mark, what's going on line 2? Hi.

0: Joe Banks, thanks for taking my call.
1: Just, you bet.
0: As a retired dentist here in Florida, we have a prescription drug monitoring program that, you know, basically classifies what type of medication you're giving, especially opioids or psychotropic meds, not only the type, but the dosage, the frequency of administration, and so on. I don't know how these doctors didn't communicate to each other. And also, what evidence is there that she was taking or not taking these medications, and what influence of compliance or non-compliance did that have? Those questions didn't seem to be asked.
1: Well, I'm with you, and I think that the defense attorney wants to keep that out. He wants to push this idea, and thanks for the call, Mark, out of line two, out of Tampa. It's 800-941-SEAN. At the end of the day, it's just a defense. At the end of the day, it's his way to possibly get her from having to spend the rest of her life in prison. I mean, if she goes to some mental institution, it's not going to be very long, and then she'll be out again. A side note of this story that a lot of people aren't talking about is that Clancy and her ex-husband are on a suit. They're both suing for millions of dollars against the mental health institutions, or maybe the whoever was prescribing the drugs. Linda, did you know that they're on a suit together? This guy who's moved on and married somebody else?
2: I did not.
1: I mean, they want millions of dollars. It's like a joint lawsuit that they're doing, and they're looking to make millions off of their dead children. It doesn't mean that he was involved. It doesn't mean that he did something wrong, like Lisa Rinna and other idiots will say. It doesn't mean that he drove her to do this. But I find it to be very, very odd. If something were to happen, and it would never happen in my life, anything like this, the last thing I would do is join my ex-wife and try to go after, you know, somebody for millions of dollars, as I know she's the one that offed my children. The whole thing is very sick.
2: I'm going to give you two pieces of my point of view on this guy.
1: Please.
2: So if you can be married to someone like this, her murdering these children wasn't the first time you knew that she was evil. That wasn't your first clue. They had live-in care. They had two different nannies. The kids went to school from 8 in the morning till 5 o'clock at night. They were 5 and 3.
1: Oh, wow.
2: And then they have, you know, they had money. They have family nearby. So you have all of this help, and you are still not able to properly care for your children. That's not just a her problem. That's a him problem, too. So that means both of them are in on the our lives come first. We haven't realized yet that once you have kids, if you're, in my opinion, a good parent, your kids come first. Period. End of sentence.
1: 100%.
2: If you haven't learned that lesson, you're probably not the best parent. So in my opinion, these guys were probably both not the greatest parents. She obviously is a lot worse, but it doesn't mean that he was, you know, winning any Father of the Year awards, in my opinion.
1: Interesting dynamic. I mean, I hadn't even thought about it that way, because as a father, I think about how I do as a father. I think about how my wife does as a mother. I think about how my children do as parents. So I'm with you. I never thought about that angle of it. I didn't know that they were out of the house for 9 hours a day. And then they had, you know, in-home care. These people were busy, obviously, trying to still live their independent lives away from the fact that they
2: exactly.
1: had three kids. And they kept having kids. But it's not like they had one, and killing one would be too much. But they had three. They kept on having children. I guess they thought this cycle would work. Hey, look at us. We're the perfect family. Let's take some pictures together and then go live our independent lives. That actually makes me a little bit more sick. So thanks for bringing that up. It is 800-941-SEAN, 800-941-SEAN. Want to hear from you. Going to hit a break here. We come back. A lot of people are lined up because they want to be heard on this. Where are you on this case? What do you think that one juror is holding out? Do they think not guilty? Or do they think guilty? I think it's more likely the one juror is holding out and they think not guilty. I don't know that. It's just a guess. But I would think that's more likely than 11 say she's not guilty and one says she's guilty. I think that would be odd. Joe Pags in for Sean Hannity. We're coming right back. Stay here.
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6: 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Well, we've got a down pole on Delcy Drive. It's in between 347 and Port Elizabeth Cumberland Road. Right lane closed each direction. You can expect some delays in the area. Meanwhile, some delays on northbound Route 9. Just a lot of volume between Church Road and Tuckahoe Road. Other highways through the shore moving pretty well right now. Parkway is free of delays. AC Expressway also looking fine.
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0: Maybe this guy is involved in it. She took advantage of his wife, knowing she's on medication, overdrugged her, got rid of the kids, remarried. And plus, this lady has premeditated signs. She was on the computer, seeing how far it takes them to get to places. And places had stuff that she was looking for to send them to go get. Definitely not, I don't think it's all psychosis. I think it's premeditated, some of it as well.
1: Tom, I appreciate the call. Thanks. Let me answer you this way. And this is truly what I believe. If he were involved, then she would have said something by now, because her life is on the line. She's going to spend the rest of her life behind bars if they find her guilty. And at this point, he's married to somebody else. The kids are all gone. There's no connection there anymore except for the lawsuit. And she doesn't benefit from the lawsuit if she's in prison. I think that she would have said something by now had he been involved. Let me quickly go to Vicky in Oklahoma. I'm talking 30 seconds, Vicky, but I want to hear from you. Let's go.
2: Okay, well, I have one comment or a question. If she was so depressed, why didn't she just kill herself?
1: That's it. Vicky, thanks for the call. I mean, that's a very, very good question. I've often asked this question. When people do murder-suicide, and allegedly she tried to commit suicide, when people do that, the question is very simple to me. Why don't you just take yourself out before you hurt anybody else who's innocent? And this doesn't mean I want you to hurt yourself, but if you're going to do it anyway and you decided that you're going to do it, why is it that three little babies have to go too? And again, she somehow wasn't able to kill herself, although she was able to strangle the life out of her three children that she bore, right there in the basement floor. Doesn't make any sense. I'm sickened by the entire thing. Vicky, great question. I will reject that he's somehow involved, because I think that she would have, to save her own life, would have said so by now. Got to hit a break here. Lots coming next hour, including, I think, Linda saved a dog. We got to talk about that. Keep it here on the Sean Hannity Show.
3: 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Now, on this 25th anniversary year of 9/11, our friends at the Tunnel to Towers Foundation honor the heroes like New York City Police Department Detective Eric Michael Kaleha. Kaleha dreamed of being a police officer and fulfilled that dream by joining the NYPD in 1994. Now, he worked his way up to the rank of detective, and he answered the call after September 11th, serving at Ground Zero in the many months that followed. In 2022, sadly, he was diagnosed with multiple cancers tied to his heroic service. 5 months later, he sadly passed away. 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Because in the Tunnel to Towers Foundation, they were able to pay off the mortgage on the family home through their Fallen First Responder Home Program. 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
1: They're done for the day. I'm Lisa Brady, Fox News. The judge sending the jury home again at the Lindsay Clancy murder trial in Massachusetts, but only after responding to a note on day six of deliberations.
2: I want to remind you that you are required to follow my instructions on the law as I gave them to you.
1: Judge William Sullivan repeating instructions on reasonable doubt.
2: If you evaluate all the evidence and you still have a reasonable doubt remaining, the defendant is entitled to the benefit of that doubt and must be acquitted.
1: Once the jury went back to deliberating, defense attorney Kevin Reddington telling the judge,
3: the court has an instruction from the foreperson of that juror that's been working for a week now, saying that there's one juror who refuses to listen to the law that you've given him or her on reasonable doubt.
1: Arguing the judge should consider removing that juror, not just repeating instructions. But the judge says he's not taking sides.
2: I don't feel it's appropriate for me to say I agree with one juror or 11.
1: Instead, asking each juror under oath today if they can follow his instructions. They're due back tomorrow morning. Clancy is using an insanity defense in the 2023 killing of her three children, who were 5, 3, and 8 months old. The Trump administration just asking the U.S. Supreme Court to lift a federal judge's order blocking restrictions on mail-in voting, as that judge considers extending her temporary injunction, with arguments today in Boston.
4: Neither the president nor the USPS may override the authority of the states and Congress or rewrite election procedures weeks before an election.
1: Tamika Simmons is general counsel for a sorority, one of the plaintiffs, arguing a Trump executive order is unconstitutional. The judge pressing a Justice Department lawyer on whether a new postal service system for tracking mail ballots is ready. 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
7: 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Heroes like U.S. Army Sergeant William Bernard McKenna, exposed to burn pits. McKenna later died from T-cell lymphoma, leaving his wife, Dina, and two daughters. Tunnel to Towers honored Sergeant McKenna. 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
8: Governor Sherrill and the state employees workers unions have agreed to waive next year's increase in health benefit contributions while looking to reform the system. A group of reps from the legislature, unions, insurers, and healthcare providers will be in place next month to develop recommendations. It was a 2-year-old girl from Bridgeton and her aunt who escaped injury in Seaside Heights after falling from the Casino Pier Skyride chair on Monday night. The 31-year-old aunt jumped after the girl jumped out while a 3-year-old remained in the chair. They were rescued by firefighters. The ride reopened on Tuesday. Congressman Jeff Van Drew is demanding refunds from Atlantic City Electric, saying a recent audit found errors in how customers were charged. David Temple, who is a candidate for the Cape May County Board of Commissioners, raising environmental concerns about a proposed 100,000-square-foot domed sports complex at Cape May Airport. County officials say the project is privately funded. Cape May County Herald reports the Democrat candidate wants solar power and has concerns about artificial turf and battery storage. City Hall in Atlantic City closed for maintenance for the remainder of today and through the holiday weekend and will reopen on Tuesday at noon for repairs. In the WPG Talk Radio 95.5 newsroom, I'm Jill Myra.
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0: Democrats are able to take back the gavel in the House, would you support impeaching Donald Trump?
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3: 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T-minus 61 days until election.

0: 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More behind-the-scenes information on breaking news and more bold, inspired solutions for America. 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
1: Joe Pags in for Sean Hannity. Glad to be here. It's 1-800-941-SEAN, 1-800-941-7326, along with Linda and Ethan and my daughter Sam. We're getting it done today. Bottom of the hour, a fun interview with Avita Duffy. Now, Avita Duffy Alfonso is her full name. She's married now. It's a fun interview because she's a young conservative. She's the daughter of Rachel Campos Duffy and Sean Duffy. He's the Secretary of Transportation. She, of course, is a great host over on Fox. But Avita also had a great podcast herself, decided to be a stay-at-home mom, but they're doing something. It's called the Great American, Sam, what is it called? The Great American Trip? The Great American
2: Tour?
1: You can go and check that out over on YouTube. The entire Duffy family is like loading up on a bus or something and going around the country. It's actually pretty fun. We have a great conversation with her. The Clancy case, they've sent the jury home again today. They are still not able to come to a verdict. The judge looks like he wants a verdict. He's not playing around. He interviewed each of them individually. It looks like there's one juror that's holding out. We're not sure which way that juror is going. No idea which way the other 11 are going. And I talked to Greg Jarrett about this right when this news broke about an hour and a half ago. And what Greg said was, it looks like the defense attorney is trying to suggest that the one holdout is somebody who wants to find her guilty. Everybody else wants to find her not guilty. We don't know that. I think that's just this person putting this into the ether. But there is the possibility of removing the one juror that will not decide. But you can only do that if they're not following the rules and the instructions. We don't know if that juror is saying, listen, I'm following the rules and the instructions. I really believe this way. Or if they've got their fingers in their ears and they're going, no, we're not listening to you. So we'll find out if anything else breaks in this hour. We'll make sure we bring it to you. Again, Avita at the bottom of the hour. I want to make fun of Canada a little bit, coming up this half hour as well. But nothing is more important on the agenda today for me. Then Linda McLaughlin saved a dog, I understand. Linda, is this true? You saved a dog's life? What the hell happened?
3: So last night I was on the highway.
1: Okay.
3: And I was going to my son's back to school night, and I basically was driving. It was very, very busy. It was just gone off the air. I was on, you know, this really busy highway in rush hour, and I saw something white coming in like opposing oncoming traffic. And I'm like, what the hell is that? And then I looked over and I was like, oh my God, it's a dog. And no one is stopping. Everyone's doing 70 miles an hour.
1: Wow.
3: So I slow down to about 40. Then I come to a complete stop. I take over the right lane. I put my flashers on. I jump out of my car. I run after the dog. This other car comes up behind me and manages to kind of curtail the shoulder. So he's kind of like stuck. And I'm like, tell him, baby, come to me, please. Cause I love animals.
1: Yes.
3: And he runs to me and I said, come on, get in my car. And this woman gets out to help me, and it ends up being my mother.
1: What?
3: Like totally randomly, it's my mom behind me on
1: How
3: the highway.
1: On earth? What?
3: And she goes, I swear to God, she said, I saw this car pull over, and I'm thinking, oh, thank God somebody's stopping. I'll stop too and I'll help. And she goes, and then I see this woman running down the highway. I'm like, look at this woman. She's running for the dog. And then I go, oh my God, that's my kid. And I started laughing. So then she followed me because I'm on my way to the school for the parent teacher meeting. And long story short, I transferred the dog into her car. We got him to the police station, and his very, very happy owners, we're so grateful, and we were able to match him back up with his family and get him home. So I was really happy. He had like blood on his head, and he was really dirty.
1: Wow,
3: and
1: but he's going to be okay.
3: He's fine. His name is Rex. He's a 3-year-old, and he's a beautiful white, like, my God, he had these gorgeous light blue husky eyes. Just a stunning dog. Just gorgeous.
1: Oh, that's awesome.
3: But yeah, funny story, and really random.
1: Well, obviously, your mom raised you right, but I just got to tell you, I needed to hear the story because you say dog, like my mom says dog.
3: I love your mother.
1: You know what I mean? Sam, you know what I mean? Grandma says dog. And we make fun yes. of it every time, but it's
3: what you mean
1: so
3: is
1: endearing.
3: Grandma says it right. That's what you meant.
1: Oh, exactly right. I used to say dog, but I moved to Florida when I was 7, so I lost the accent. I got the radio Midwestern nothing now. Unless I'm mad, then you'll hear the New York come out. What a great story! Now I've got a couple of dogs.

0: Sam has a couple of dogs. We love our dogs in the PAGS houses, and I just think that's awesome. We probably would have done the same thing. I know Sam would have. Me, I'm a little heavy on the right foot in the car, so maybe I would have, but Sam without a doubt would have stopped in. But Sam probably would not have found the owners. If it's a beautiful dog, she probably would have said, you know, this dog would get along with my dogs.
1: Oh, whatever. I don't know. No, what? I would read the collar. I would call them, you know.
0: Oh, you would call them? Don't start.
2: Well, that was
0: don't
2: the problem. Start. The dog didn't have anything. The dog didn't have, it was completely no collar, no tags,
0: no
2: nothing.
0: How did you find the owners?
2: We got to the police station. We called ahead and we went to the police station. If you can believe it, this is not the first time I've done this. So when come I got on to the police station, I'm like, what is it with you? I'm like, hi, how are you? Here I am again. And anyway, so I had the dog, and the family had actually called the police station and said, has anybody called in a dog? And they said, actually, we have a woman here sitting with this beautiful dog in her back seat. And they're like, that's our dog. And as soon as they got there, the dog ran to the owners. It was really nice.
0: The dog just got away from the yard? I mean, what happened?
2: I honestly don't know. And the woman was so hysterical that my mother could not even ask her. She was just so happy to see the dog and was like, oh my God. I mean, the dog was only three. And I think it's probably like, you know, it was so beautiful and so happy. And we were just kind of like, okay. And she's like, I want to give you the, I said, I don't want anything. I'm just glad the dog is safe. Have a nice night. Please keep your dog on a leash so I don't have to stop on the highway again. See you later.
0: What a great story. I love it. Linda, that's awesome. We got to make fun of Canada a little bit. I love Canada. Those who are listening in Canada, I know that you listen to the Sean Hannity show. I know that you listen to his podcast. I don't know why, but I'm moving up the charts in Canada too, which is kind of dumb. Probably because I keep on going, oh, Canada, on my show. And I think they get angry at me. But we've been to Canada several times. We lived in Michigan 7 or 8 years. We lived in New York, upstate New York, for a long time. And we would go through Canada to go between Michigan and New York. It's a great place. We've had breakfast there. We've spent a little bit of time there. They're great people. I just think you keep electing idiots. And the problem is we're getting the lie from Carney, the sort of Justin Trudeau 2.0. We're getting the word from him that he wants America to play seriously now. Stop playing games. Let's get serious. Well, I wondered, is there something to why the talks broke down? The trade talks between Canada and us, we are 13 times the economy. Canada, it's 13 times. They need us way more than we need them. Plus, I don't know if anybody told them, we protect them from being like taken over by anybody who would want to take Canada. We are their protectors. We're their big brother to the South. But when it comes to trade, they've been screwing us for a long time. So Howard Lutnick sits down and he gives the truth about what happened, because the word that we got, and I'm sure Linda got this, Ethan, Sam certainly heard this on my show. I'm sure Sean knows this very well. The word was the deal was done. We have a trade deal with Canada. All good. Nothing to see here. Have a nice day. But that's not really the case, because at the last minute, suddenly Carney's calling President Xi in China. Maybe he wanted help from daddy in China. I don't know. But Lutnick breaks it down. He tells the truth about what happened, and he lays all the responsibility on the shoulders of Carney.
3: What happened was we negotiated that Canadians approached us and said, come on, let's try to get an interim deal done. So we worked, you know, before we start doing the big USMCA sort of big thing. Yeah. And we sat with them 6 weeks of negotiations, and we hammered out a deal. Mark Carney starts talking to the president, calls him multiple times. I'm in the room with the president, and they reach agreement. And the president, like, truths out, we have a deal.
0: Mm-hmm. Have you guys heard this? The president truthed out, we have a deal. They came to terms. It was done. All good. Then this happened.
3: He had a deal because he talked to Mark Carney, right? And then we were just putting the finer points on it. Uh-huh. And Friday at 4 o'clock, for example, my Canadian counterparts, they called me and said, we'd like heavy trucks. Yeah. And I said, no, listen. It's Friday at 4 o'clock. We're signing it at like 6 or 7. Uh-huh. There's no new topic that you're coming up with now. And I said to him, are you trying to blow this up? And the answer was, and I quote, I'm not allowed to say that. Mm. But they decided for political reasons, domestic Canada, they'd rather fight with Donald Trump, even if it's bad for the economy of Canada, for their political ambition to get certain election. Now, remember, Quebec has the sovereign party was in the lead.
4: Yeah.
3: So right. That's where they came up with this French nonsense. You think the American side talked about how people speak in Quebec? We do have a deal with France. We have a deal with Italy. We have a deal with Germany. We don't care about their language. None of that was true. Alberta's got an independence vote. Uh-huh. This is the Canadian Liberal Party using their economy to get themselves elected, even if they're selling their own citizens down the river. It's sad.

0: Bad and disappointing, but that's just the way.
1: He explained it well. Let me add a little bit to that, a little context, a little color to that, if I can. Carney won. Poilievre was in the lead. Who's the more conservative guy? Carney won because he started a fight about how Donald Trump wants Alberta, about how Donald Trump is calling Canada, would call Trudeau, the governor of Canada, the 51st state. Now, I'm not saying the president was right or wrong in doing that. He's the troll in chief. This guy will troll anybody, and he's not going to stop, even if I say so. It doesn't matter. But this is what Carney learned in that election cycle. I can win even if I suck, and he does. I can win over the guy who doesn't suck, Poilievre, and Poilievre doesn't suck. I can win if I run against Donald Trump. I can win if I say Poilievre is Donald Trump. Because keep in mind, this guy Poilievre was killing it. And he was saying the right things, doing the right things, making the Canadian people feel nationalistic about their country again. And he wanted to work hand in hand with the United States of America, which is, by the way, hello, very, very smart to do. So really laid out by Lutnick there. We now know, because remember, the president doesn't truth it out unless it's done. So he thought it was done. 2 hours later, maybe 3 hours later, they were going to sign the paperwork and probably take a group photo. And then Carney, somebody got in Carney's ear and said, you know, if you fight with Trump, any elections we have coming up, you can go against Trump. And those who are going and voting, those who just don't feel good about him trying to say you don't have any sovereignty in Canada or you're the 51st state or whatever, they will vote against that idea, even if they really agree with the conservative policies of it all. I hope that makes sense. When we come back, I've got a couple of sound bites from President Trump where he talks about the trade issues with Canada. And I want to hear from you. Should we treat Canada like an equal? I don't think so. Not economically. Canada's not an equal. I mean, people are equal one-to-one, but economically speaking, population-wise, we're not, and we protect them. We are the ones that should benefit from the deal much more than they do, and so far they've been making sure they benefit more than we do. Your thoughts on this? 800-941-SEAN, 1-800-941-7326. Joe Pags in for Sean Hannity. Stay here.
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6: We've got slow

0: We've got some slow spots. This traffic report is sponsored by Atlantic City Electric. Some leftover delays with a downed utility pole blocking the right lane each way on Delsey Drive, 47. Now that is between 347 and Port Elizabeth Cumberland Road. That's where you will see the delays with that down pole, reducing the lanes available to you. So keep to the left. Again, the right lane closed each way. Looking pretty good right now along the parkway. AC Expressway checking out fine. Black Horse Pike, no major holdups at the moment.
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0: OpenAI says Apple's accusations of trade theft against it are baseless. Matt Mattinson reports.
1: The ChatGPT maker appears to suggest in a filing that the issue is in Apple's own policies. It pointed to Apple's practice of encouraging employees to use personal accounts for work for creating the issue. Apple sued OpenAI and two former employees in July, accusing them of trying to access and steal confidential material. The filing reads, quote, "This dispute is a mess of Apple's own making, and it is trying to blame everyone else."
0: More executives are leaving Apple as CEO Tim Cook departs. Bloomberg says App Store chief Phil Schiller is stepping down after nearly 40 years with the company, but he'll remain as an Apple fellow. New CEO John Ternus is expected to name many new executives. And Instagram is making changes to how it labels AI-generated profiles. The company says accounts that were labeled AI creator will now be tagged AI-generated profile, but it won't apply to regular accounts that simply use a little AI to edit photos or videos. Tech Report, I'm Mark Mayfield.
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6: 1-800-941-SEAN, 800-941-7326. Joe Pags in for Sean Hannity today. Bottom of the hour, Evita Campos, not Campos, that's her mom. Evita Duffy Alfonso, her mom is, of course, Rachel Campos Duffy. Her dad is Sean Duffy, the Secretary of Transportation. Great conversation with this young mother who's building a family. Her husband's actually running for U.S. Representative in Wisconsin, so go and check him out. I think it's Michael Alfonso. But just a great young conservative, and I wanted to hear about this tour, the Great American Tour that she and her family are taking around the country, and also get a young person's perspective. She was the person that made a really big noise at the University of Chicago by saying, I'm going to be conservative. I'm not going to have people tell me which way to go. So make sure you stick around for that, a fun interview at the bottom of the hour. Right now, talking about Canada and how it's been treating us very unfairly for a long time. Don't take my word for it. Listen to the president.
7: Canada's been ripping off the United States for many, many years, for decades, many decades. We lost anywhere from $60 to $100 billion with Canada. We traditionally lose that for the last 15 years. It's a very unfair deal. They charge tremendous tariffs to our farmers. They take advantage of our farmers. They take advantage of our tourists. They take advantage of airlines. Something that nobody brought up. I'll bring it up right now. They think it's so sensitive, but I don't find it sensitive. Canada has all of its major banks here, and we're their biggest source of income, far bigger than they are in Canada. They basically don't allow banks of America to be in Canada. That's sort of emblematic of the way they treat us. Think of it. So they have their banks here, Bank of Canada, all of the big banks, big, beautiful banks. I think they have 6 or 7 major banks here. We don't have our banks there. You know why? They don't allow it.
6: Big, beautiful banks. Oh, Canada. Why not treat us right? Why not treat us right? She is not going to protect you if somebody were to come and invade. He's not going to say, let me send some troops from China. It's a long way away. We're right here. You are protected. You are safe because of the United States. You might as well be fair about it. And the president continues, one would assume that trade would be really, really rough with other countries, not with Canada.
7: People are surprised when I say it. Like, I have China coming here. A lot of people say, who's the toughest one to deal with? Is it China, sir? Is it China? Is it Vietnam? I said, no, actually, it's Canada. Canada has felt emboldened. They had presidents that didn't know what was happening. Not only the last one, all of them. I mean, they just were taken into, our country's been taken advantage of by Canada. They took 20% of our car industry out. I don't blame them for that, but if we would have had a president that knew what was happening, nobody would have left. Now they're all coming back. All they would have had to do is charge tariffs.

0: tariffs, and they would have put tariffs on. If you build a car in Canada, you have to pay a 25% tariff.
1: I mean, that's such a salient point that I want to make sure before we hit the break that I fill you in on. People complain about tariffs as if they're somehow bad. They're not. If you don't want tariffs on the stuff, make the stuff here. I'll never forget, I'm a Chevy guy. I love Chevys, Corvettes, Camaros. I've always been a GMC, Chevy guy, just a General Motors guy, not a Ford guy. If you're a Ford guy or gal, whatever, Mustangs are cool cars, I wouldn't have one. Having said that, I was always surprised they were making the Camaro in Canada. I'm like, what? It's a great American sports car. What are you talking about? They were making the Targa engines, the small block Chevys, in Mexico. I'm like, what? Why are you doing that? So when you add a tariff to something coming in from Mexico or add a tariff to something coming in from Canada, it now tells General Motors, Ford, Chrysler, whomever, if you make it here, you're not going to have to worry about that added percentage of a fee or a tax or a tariff. If you make it here, you employ American workers and we're not going to charge you that extra something something. But why would we employ a bunch of Canadians or employ a bunch of Mexicans and then say, well, we're not really worried about it that much here on this side of the border? This is a very, very smart move. Carney is not going to win. The president's going to win. He's a great negotiator. But wouldn't you like to have all the manufacturing back here? And there's a real big push right now from this administration to make that happen. When we come back, going to be Evita Duffy. You're going to like this conversation a lot. She's a young conservative mom, and she also is the daughter of two people you like. Keep it here.
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2: Good afternoon with your South Jersey weather forecast. I'm Joe Kelly. I have some really good news. That rain we saw overnight and this morning, done, out of here, no more. We're going to see partly cloudy sky tonight, a low temperature about 72. Tomorrow, sunny and 88. The whole weekend looks pretty good, actually. Saturday is Sunday, and Monday, sunshine each day. Highs in the mid to upper 70s to low 80s. Enjoy. That's your South Jersey weather forecast. I'm Joe Kelly.
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8: Stocks rallied as Fed Governor Christopher Waller said that easing inflation could support holding interest rates steady this month, adding that August inflation data will drive September's rate decision. Megacap tech stocks leading Thursday's gains. The Magnificent Seven big cap tech stocks rallied across the board, led by Tesla, Meta, and Microsoft. And Bitcoin breaking back above $80,000, sparking a rally across crypto-linked stocks. Shares of trading app Robinhood surged 16.5%, while Coinbase Global, the largest crypto exchange in the States, gained 10%. The monthly employment report for August will be released on Friday morning. The data will impact the Fed's September interest rate decision. The Dow up 624 points, the Nasdaq higher by 366, S&P 500 up 81. That's your Fox Business Report. I'm Hillary Barsky, invested in you.
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2: Joe Pags in for Sean Hannity. I really love the family. I love the Duffy family. I've had Rachel Campos Duffy on several times. We're friends. I've had Sean Duffy on, the Secretary of Transportation, several times. We're friends. I love these guys, but I don't know all of their children. They've got like 9 kids or something. So here is one of them. It's Evita Duffy. Evita, how are you? Nice to meet you.
3: Hey, good. Thanks for having me on.
2: By the way, does that ever get old?
3: Being the daughter of Sean and Rachel?
2: No, not at all. Your name is Evita. So clearly everybody comes up and says, "Don't cry for me, Argentina." They always do that, right?
3: So, you know what? Some do, but actually, you know, a lot of people don't even know what it is. They haven't seen
2: it. Oh, stop it.
3: It's true. It's a specific type of person that has seen it, and not many have.
2: Clearly, you're named for that, for either the movie. I'm guessing that I want you to be like Evita Perón. I mean, she wasn't a very great person, but were you named for the movie, for the play, for all of that?
3: You know what? I was named Evita because my mom loves Madonna, and Madonna played Evita in the movie.
2: Let me tell you something. Madonna was not a great singer in the 80s. When she did Evita, this woman became a great singer. She did such a great job in that movie. I don't blame your mom for doing that. My wife loves that movie as well and loved Madonna in that movie. So that's got to be, have you ever met Madonna?
3: No, I've never met Madonna. And you know what? I think my mom has soured on her a little bit over the years. You know, she's a lot cooler back in the 80s than she is today.
2: No, I don't blame your mom for souring on Madonna. She has gone a little nuts about blowing up the White House and so on. All right, so your dad's a transportation secretary. You, of course, an accomplished podcaster who's now being you're a stay-at-home mom, which is awesome. Did you want to plug your husband and the race that he's in?
3: Yeah, so my husband, Michael Alfonso, he's running for Congress in Wisconsin's 7th Congressional District. It's where we're from. It's where my husband and I met in 8th grade. And if he wins in November, he won his primary. If he wins in November against the Democrats, he will be the youngest member of Congress and the first member of Congress born this century. He's a 2000s baby.
2: Man, I am old. There's a guy born in 2000 or later, and he's going to run for Congress and hopefully win. I am getting very old. Well, good. Now, is he Italian? Is it Alfonso? Is that what it is?
3: He's actually Cuban, and that's part of why Michael is really inspired. Has been really inspired to run. He is the grandchild of Cuban refugees, and he is deeply concerned about America, this homeland of ours of prosperity and freedom, turning into exactly what his grandparents fled.
2: How does a Cuban guy end up in Wisconsin? What is that?
3: It's so funny. So Michael's grandfather, he actually hated the heat. And the first thing he did when he came to the land of prosperity, he came to the Midwest, he actually first moved to Chicago, is he bought an air conditioner. And Michael is like that too. Michael is a Wisconsin boy through and through because he hates the heat.
2: Well, I got to tell you, I grew up in South Florida. I'm from New York originally, but I grew up in South Florida. And we, of course, had little Havana. We had plenty of Cubans. I worked with Cubans. I mean, just wonderful people who finally realized in the last couple of elections, they're very conservative people. And I think for a long time, they were indoctrinated with this garbage that you probably faced in college. We'll talk about it in a second. But they were indoctrinated with this garbage that, well, you're Hispanic or you're Latino, so you therefore must be somebody who votes blue or somebody who votes Democrat. Did his grandfather find that? And as Michael was growing up, did you find with your mother being Hispanic that you were told you must be, because you're a Latina, you must be a left-leaning person, you must be a blue person?
3: Yeah, well, I think that's the experience of the vast majority of Hispanics. Democrats feel like they own you, right? They think that they are entitled to your vote and your support. But, you know, Hispanics are very traditional at our core, I think. You know, most of us, we're family oriented. A lot of times we fled countries where collectivism has literally destroyed the homeland. And right. So we're actually much more in line with conservatism and the Republican Party than we are the radical left in many ways.
2: Well, I mean, clearly, and again, they woke up, and I think probably the Republican Party wasted too much time and didn't go and talk to Black Americans, didn't go and talk to Hispanic Americans. They just assumed that they were going to be blue voters. But I mean, again, you can go through those communities. They're very much like me. I grew up Italian and Catholic. Of course, we're conservative. Of course, we're anti-abortion. Of course, we're for the family unit. Of course, you know, we believe in Jesus as our savior. So was there something when you went to college, and I'm stunned that you're in your mid-20s now. You look like you're about 19. When you went to college, was it just a bombardment constantly that you have to be for things like socialism?

0: The DSA, the right is bad, conservatives are bad, Republicans are evil somehow. What was it when you got there? Did you take a pounding about all that stuff?
1: Yes, I did, actually. I very publicly and famously I did. So when I first got into campus, my dad at the time was member of Congress, but it was in Chicago and I was from Wisconsin. So I didn't necessarily, people didn't necessarily know who I was, or my parents. I kind of kept a low political profile.
0: Smart.
1: But I joined the Institute of Politics at UChicago, which was at the time run by David Axelrod, Obama's former chief advisor. And David Axelrod had this little project at the Institute of Politics where he had all these students pose with a whiteboard. And it said, "I vote because," and you would write in on the whiteboard why you wanted to vote. And they would post these images of the students on their social media, sort of to use all these reasons that the UChicago students want to vote. Some of them said, "I vote because children shouldn't be put in cages." This was at the time when the Democrats were really freaked out about Trump and lying and saying he was abusing children. Some said, "I believe healthcare is a human right." You know, I wrote, "I vote because the coronavirus won't destroy America, but socialism will." And this was like 2020. We hadn't even gone into lockdown yet. So the post went viral. My classmates freaked out. They said I didn't deserve to be on campus. They said that, you know, they would personally stop me from voting. They compared me to animals. They said I was ugly. They attacked my family.
0: Wow.
1: They attacked me for everything until I eventually got a death threat from one of my classmates. The Chicago police had to get involved. And David Axelrod himself, again, Obama's former chief advisor, had to come out with a statement and say, "Please stop harassing this girl. It's having a chilling effect on free speech at our school."
0: Wow.
1: So that's how bad it got.
0: Well, Evita, tell my audience again, what did your board say?
1: The coronavirus won't destroy America, but socialism will.
0: Wait, and that you were attacked and got death threats over that?
1: Viciously, yes.
0: It's not like you said Democrats should die or Obama's a piece of garbage.
1: Nope.
0: You simply said what most of us believe. I mean, let's be honest. Most Americans just get in line with what you said. Maybe not at UChicago, obviously. Why do you decide to go to UChicago? You know it's a liberal school. You know that it's run by David Axelrod. He's got a big voice there. Why go there? Did you want to prove a point? Did you think, well, they really do have, they offer something that I want in my education? Why is that the choice?
1: I was honored to get into UChicago. You know, for a Midwesterner, UChicago is called the Harvard of the Midwest. It has an amazing name brand. It's a very good, it's you know, supposed to be a very, very good school. And it also has this thing called the Chicago Principles, which, you know, dozens of schools across the country and Canada have adopted themselves. It essentially says this school is not about safe spaces. We believe in free expression and in public discourse. And we want our school to be committed to free inquiry, really. And that's why I chose it. I said, well, here's an elite institution, but it actually is committed to free expression, unlike Harvard or Yale or Dartmouth or some of these other, you know, name brand schools. And when I got there, the administration was allegedly committed to this, but the student body was actually deeply hostile to intellectual diversity. And that became the real problem for me. But I would never take back going there. I would say this all the time because I came as a strong conservative student. Others maybe would fall by the wayside. But I felt that I became a stronger, better conservative, having my ideas constantly challenged. And I did a lot of good for the school. I started a conservative newspaper called the Chicago Thinker. We were shared, you know, our content was shared by the Wall Street Journal, by Tucker Carlson, by tons of different, you know, conservative outlets. We did a lot of really great work there.
0: It is Evita Duffy. Where can people go? Where's the best way to follow you? Instagram, X, what is it?
1: So Evita Duffy _1 is my X account and my Instagram account. You can follow me there. I put out lots of pieces freelance at thefederalist.com and at foxnews.com, even though I don't necessarily work for either of them. I just kind of do a little freelance work. So
0: do we follow each other on Instagram? I hope so. I don't know if we do.
1: I don't know, but I'm going to give you a follow for sure. After
0: how many do you have? How many Instagram followers?
1: I think I have like 130,000 on X.
0: I am kicking your ass, Evita. I'm just going to put it out there. I've got 585,000. So let's follow each other and share stuff.
1: All right.
0: I saw your sister Paloma in some video that for some reason CNN thought was proving a point. Look how smart this young woman is telling her father the way it is. But it seemed to be a nice discussion between your dad, and I'm guessing you probably had these discussions too, and your sister. And your sister was saying, yes, I'm conservative. Yes, I have these beliefs. Shouldn't I go and be exposed to the other side? Was that sort of your decision when you went to college as well? Let me go and be exposed to the other side. And again, maybe I can affect some change on campus, which clearly you did. Was the same sort of thing going on in your head?
1: No, I didn't go to college to be a culture warrior or like a, you know, a,

0: a beacon of conservatism.
1: They forced it on you, though, didn't they? They forced it
0: on
1: you.
0: Yeah, it kind of fell onto me, but I didn't intend to do that. But I think the reason my dad had that conversation with Paloma is because of the traumatic experience that I had. You know, my parents, after what happened to me, said, you know, we don't want to pay for schools that are going to, you know, essentially indoctrinate my children. And we know are contrary to our own values, schools that hate us. And so they wanted to have a sincere conversation about, is this education worth paying for? And that's ultimately the kind of back and forth that they had. And Paloma did get waitlisted at Harvard, and she got into a lot of other really good schools, including UChicago, which she ultimately decided to go to. It's just my alma mater.
1: Well, you guys grew up in a house where obviously the conservative values are ingrained. You, now that you're an adult, you could have said, yes, I grew up that way, but I don't agree with that. I'm going to go this way. You didn't. You decided, you know what? That's a pretty good upbringing. And they were right in what it is that I learned. And then I'll expand, you know, my family with the same sort of value system. So that's great. You guys going to college like that. And I would think that my children, I've got five daughters, I would think that they would go to college in the same sort of thing. I know how I grew up. The values make sense to me. Whatever they try to push on me, I'll learn about it and I'll get that side of it, but it's not going to change me. Unfortunately, everybody isn't raised by your parents. Everybody isn't raised by my wife and me. So some children, when they go to college, are very, very sponge-like. And they're going to be hit at 17, 18, 19 years old with all of this stuff about how wrong your upbringing is, about how your parents have been wrong the entire time, that Trump is a fascist, and so on. What advice do you have for people that are in the same position that you and your family have been in when you go to a college and then you get bombarded with this lefty stuff? Because it does affect a lot of people. You know this. You probably saw that. How do you stop that from changing who they are as a person? If there's any advice you can give, what would that be?
0: Well, the conclusion that my parents came to, and I think it's the correct one, is to personally assess your child. Does this, and not every kid from the same family is the same. Does my child specifically have the character and the conviction to withstand what they are going to be bombarded with when they get to one of these elite schools? And some kids can handle it and some kids can't. And it really is up to a parent to know their kid and know if they're able to handle that. And if you can send your kid to a school like Harvard or UChicago, and you think they can handle it, that's actually a really net positive on our culture. You know, a lot of people say they want to opt out of Harvard, opt out of Stanford or of Dartmouth or whatever. I say we need to take those schools back for the same reason that I don't want to cede our government and I don't want to cede our media to the left. I don't want to cede our elite institutions to the left as well. I want to take those schools back. That starts with sending good students there, but also I think using the power of the federal purse to pressure them to do what's right. If you're going to have fake fields of study inspired by Marxism, like post-colonial studies and critical race theory and fat studies and queer studies, then you aren't entitled to federal money.
1: That entire interview with Avita Duffy Alfonso, that's her full name, will be on my program tomorrow for a Free Speech Friday there. Also, we'll have it up on YouTube in the next coming days. 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I've saved a little bit of time to do some calls after the break. 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
6: There's some slow spots remaining. This

0: 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Continuing to see that down utility pole closing the lane each way on 47 Delsey Drive between 347 and Port Elizabeth Cumberland Road. So you will see some small delays through the area. Now we're looking fine on our other highways though. On the Atlantic City Expressway, free of delays. We're also problem free for the parkway in both directions. Along the Black Horse Pike, no major holdups right now.
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0: 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JoePags.com. JoePags.com. If you didn't like what I did today, you can avoid JoePags.com. It's that simple. I do a show. I'm syndicated around the country as well. 170 stations emanating from San Antonio. Look it up in your listings and go find us if you like what we were laying down. I wanted to make sure that we had a little bit of time at the end here because John has been holding on for a long time. And John, I don't have a ton of time, but you're in Kansas. You've got some comments on Lindsey Clancy. A lot happened in that case today. Got about a minute for you.
1: Okay, thank you very much, Joe. Thanks for taking my call.
0: You bet.
1: My question is this. Did she go back to work? Was she in the medical field and back at work during this time period? Because if she's a nurse, then obviously there has to be some competency there to do her job. And if that's the case, I got a feeling that they ought to attack that.
0: John, I appreciate the call out of Kansas. Thanks for waiting so long. Linda, do you know she was still an active working nurse, was she not?
2: She was. She was a labor and delivery nurse. And I don't know if she whittled down her hours, but I do know that she was a working nurse. So competency would have to be there in order for her to be able to do such a job, I would think.
0: Those who missed any of it earlier, you had a big dust up in the courtroom. You had a note that was passed to the judge from the jury. The jury's still deadlocked. They're not going to call a mistrial. This judge appears as though he wants a solution to this case. And I think all of humanity wants a solution to this case. They should have sequestered this jury from day one. He should not have access from these pink shirt wearing idiots going and bothering jurors as they come out. We now understand there's one juror that's the holdout. We don't know what the holdout which way, either not guilty or guilty. We don't know. And we're not going to know. They sent the jury home for today. Hopefully they'll get back at it tomorrow and maybe come to a conclusion. Because at the end of the day, you've got three dead kids, and if she somehow gets off on this, then there will be no justice for those children. We need to get some sort of a resolution, and I'm stunned, startled, and dismayed that so many people are somehow on her side. You can be on her side and feel for her as a human being, but to be on her side and act like, well, it's okay that she killed her three kids because of this medication or this psychosis doesn't make sense. Got to get out of here. Sean, thank you very much. Come back, and you'll hear Sean again very soon. Linda, thank you for taking the time and having me on. Ethan, thank you. Sam, thanks. We'll see you later. Take care.
3: 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Now, on this 25th anniversary year of 9/11, our friends at the Tunnel to Towers Foundation honor the heroes like New York City Police Department Detective Eric Michael Calleja. Calleja dreamed of being a police officer and fulfilled that dream by joining the NYPD in 1994. Now, he worked his way up to the rank of detective, and he answered the call after September 11th, serving at Ground Zero in the many months that followed. In 2022, sadly, he was diagnosed with multiple cancers tied to his heroic service. 5 months later, he sadly passed away. He is survived by his wife, Marilyn, and his two children. Because in the Tunnel to Towers Foundation, they were able to pay off the mortgage on the family home through their Fallen First Responder Home Program. 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
5: Our fantasy commish says for him it's all about the friendships. 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
6: Gambling problem?

our number, 877-381-3811. 877-381-3811. I want to get into something that's a little different, and then we'll pick up in some of the other areas. But first and foremost, as I listen to the Democratic Socialists of America, the Marxists, as I listen to Islamists, they condemn our country, of course. They condemn our founding, of course. And they condemn our Constitution. Islamists talk about adhering to Sharia law, not the Constitution. And Marxists talk about dismantling the Constitution. And I notice they never talk about the benefit of an amendment to the Constitution, because they could never get two-thirds of both houses and three-fourths of the state legislatures. Now, let's put a marker down. I've talked about this before, but you're going to hear when I talk about these things, as I've discussed with you before, the echo chamber, as Rush called it, it'll all be picked up and regurgitated, and people will say, I told you, when in fact they haven't said a damn thing. But I want to say it right now. In fact, we're going to post it. But first, let me explain it. You cannot become a member of the House of Representatives. You cannot become a senator if you do not take an oath requiring that you uphold the Constitution of the United States. And I want to start a movement right here and now. And I want to make clear to our Republican friends in Congress that any Democrat candidate, DSA candidates in particular, who stated they cannot abide the Constitution or seek to fundamentally alter it without amending it, must not be seated in the next Congress. And this position is compelled by the Constitution itself. You're going to know more now, and you're going to learn things that nobody else does. Article 6, Clause 3 of your United States Constitution, I repeat, Article 6, Clause 3 states the following, and I quote, "The senators and representatives before mentioned and the members of the several state legislatures and all executive and judicial officers, both of the United States and the several states, shall be bound by oath or affirmation to support this Constitution." Got that? "But no religious test shall ever be required," and so forth. That's not relevant here. "Shall be bound by oath or affirmation to support this Constitution." They cannot be seated until they take an oath to support the Constitution of the United States. This isn't some ceremonial act. It is a requirement of serving in Congress. The oath for would-be House members states as follows, and I quote, implementing Article 6, Clause 3 of the Constitution, "I do solemnly swear or affirm that I will support and defend the Constitution of the United States against all enemies, foreign and domestic." Got that? Foreign and domestic. "That I will bear true faith and allegiance to the same. That I take this obligation freely without any mental reservation or purpose of evasion. And that I will well and faithfully discharge the duties of the office on which I'm about to enter. So help me God." Could it be any clearer, Mr. Producer? Now, people are going to take an oath that they have no intention of adhering to? Well, how do you know, Mark? Because they've said so. They've said their views on the Constitution. About the Constitution, I should say. Now, the oath for would-be senators states as follows. "I do solemnly swear or affirm," it's very similar, "that I will support and defend the Constitution of the United States against all enemies, foreign and domestic. That I will bear true faith and allegiance to the same. That I take this obligation freely without any mental reservation or purpose of evasion. And that I will well and faithfully discharge the duties of the office on which I'm about to enter. So help me God."

0: 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While you're out there, this traffic report is sponsored by Atlantic City Electric. Southbound on Delsey Drive, 47, heavy between Port Elizabeth Cumberland Road and 347. There is a downed utility pole closing the right lane, plus maybe some early weekend short traffic as well. But there is also a right lane closure on the northbound side of that stretch. Just be aware of that. Everything else still moving pretty well. AC Expressway looks free of delays right now. Parkway also in excellent shape.
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Joseph Story, ladies and gentlemen, in his own right, was a great associate justice to the Supreme Court, but he was more than that. He was a brilliant scholar of the law, a historian of the law, of our law, the Constitution. He wrote a very significant treatise on this that is to this day referenced, and referenced in court filings, and referenced by the Supreme Court. Here's what he said about the requirement of this oath under Article 6, Clause 3 of your United States Constitution. He said that all those who are entrusted with the execution of the powers of the national government should be bound by some solemn obligation to the due execution of the trusts reposed in them, and to support the Constitution would seem to be a proposition too clear to render any reasoning necessary in support of it. It results from the plain right of society to require some guarantee from every officer that he will be conscientious in the discharge of his duty. Oaths have a solemn obligation upon the minds of all reflecting men, and especially upon those who feel a deep sense of accountability to a supreme being. That would be God, of course. If in the ordinary administration of justice in cases of private rights, or personal claims, oaths are required of those who try as well as those who give testimony to guard against malice and falsehood and evasion, surely like guards ought to be interposed in the administration of high public trusts, and especially in such as may concern the welfare and safety of the whole community. What do you think of that, Mr. Producer? Spot on.

And this is not some just informal process. You go through it and all is well and good. No. No, they purposely talk about there being no mental reservation or purpose of evasion. No mental reservation or purpose of evasion. And I do not see how, if in the case of most of these DSA types, or in the case of potentially an Omar or Talib, that they can adhere to this. It's certainly something that needs to be debated on the floor of the House and the floor of the Senate. Look, I know it's uncomfortable, but I don't give a damn. That's our Constitution. That's what it says. Now, I love it when people try to read their policy preferences into it. That's what the Constitution says. So given the size of this audience, the number of listeners and people who listen in, who have their own radio shows and TV shows and podcasts and are on the internet, you will soon see this pop up. You will soon see this pop up. You will soon see legal scholars discuss it. But being one myself, we will lead the charge. And you being the great patriots that you are, Mr. and Mrs. America, we will lead this charge. I want to know how it's possible that many of these people will be able to take this oath. I do. I want to know how it's possible, given that their broadsides, their open broadsides against our Constitution. I mean, we've talked about it at length, have we not? Well, so have they, as it turns out. So have they. And I think it's very important that this issue be laid out, and I'm going to make sure it is. Joseph Story, you know, you can use your AI backed up by data centers to look more deeply into this. I see a little bit of change going on in some of these politicians, conservatives, who were turning into pseudo-conservatives, and they seem to be making their way back. On these data centers, now it's more local control. We'll leave it to the local governments and zoning boards to make these decisions. Really? Well, isn't that nice? When they were out there just a week ago, before I did my Sunday show on Fox, and before I did this show last week, pointing out how outrageous this is. The Luddites and the radical leftists basically serving the interests of the communist Chinese, but certainly not serving our interests, even if their intentions are good. When you consider all the areas that artificial intelligence is involved in, and we want it involved in. And all the great things that will come of it. What will come of it? Enormous wealth for a community that can be used for very positive things without raising taxes, in fact, lowering taxes. If properly done, they will not drive up the cost of electricity. You know what drives up the cost of electricity? Democrats. Not data centers, Democrats. And they ought to take a bow. They ought to take a credit because they've been very successful in driving up the cost of energy over the years. They've said that's what they're going to do. And then when it happens, they go, oh, us? No. It's, you know, capitalism. Data centers. The lies about water, same lies that were used in fracking, as a matter of fact. I went back and looked. Flat out lies. These facilities are relatively self-contained. And the amount of water they use, that is fresh water, at least in initial stages, is very limited. I've given the example of an 18-hole golf course, and now that example has gone viral. But it's true. Stick with me, folks. I know what I'm talking about. I really do, because I do the work that others don't do, that the plagiarists don't do, that the whisper down the lane people don't do. Whether it's the law and the Constitution, whether it's capitalist issues and so forth, and whether it's the war in Iran. I think you and I have been proven right about that too. And there are things that need to be done

0: steps that need to be taken to really, and we can, not just put an end to it, but to ensure that when, or at least if, this regime collapses, that people who are friends of ours, who have a Western mentality, that they are there to take the reins of the government. No, we're not establishing a democracy. That's not what I said. We have a lot of allies that aren't even democracies. I don't have a problem with it at all. But people can decide, as long as we arm the resistance and the opposition. People keep saying, why aren't they rising up? Why is that complicated? Give them arms and they'll rise up. I'll be right back.
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3: 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Reuters Institute says we're now one of the top news brands in the nation. 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

100,000 square foot domed sports complex at Cape May Airport. County officials say the project is privately funded. Cape May County Herald reports the Democrat candidate wants solar power and is concerned about artificial turf and battery storage. Governor Sherrill and the State Employees Workers Unions agreed to waive next year's increase in health benefit contributions while looking to reform the system. A group of

0: Susan Lee, and this is the Fox Business Report.
1: The major averages ending hires. Treasury yields retreated after Fed Governor Christopher Waller signaled that he would back holding interest rates steady if August inflation data supports it. Mega cap tech stocks driving the gains. The Magnificent Seven big cap tech stocks rallied across the board. Software stocks gained after Snowflake reported better than expected earnings results. Its shares surged 18%. Chip stocks were mixed after Broadcom reported solid third quarter earnings but issued disappointing guidance. Its stock fell nearly 3%. NVIDIA stock rose 2% after the AI chip-making darling announced it would acquire AI startup Hugging Face for around $13 billion, the latest acquisition by the chip giant at the center of the AI boom. The Dow up 624 points, the Nasdaq higher by 366, S&P 500 up 81. That's your Fox Business Report. I'm Hillary Barsky, invested in you.
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5: Your WPG Atlantic City Electric AccuWeather forecast for South Jersey. Tonight, expect mostly cloudy skies with warm and humid conditions, along with a chance of a thunderstorm that could lead to flash flooding and damaging winds. The low will be around 73. On Wednesday, there will be a mix of clouds and sun with a chance of a thunderstorm in some areas, with hot and humid weather prevailing at a high of 90. Tomorrow night, there is a possibility of a thunderstorm early in the evening. Otherwise, it'll be partly cloudy and humid with a low of 68. I'm AccuWeather meteorologist Jason Caterina on WPG Talk Radio 95.
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0: It needs to be answered yes, full stop, and then go on to explaining the nuances and the whatever. The second thing is his insistence on using the word genocide with good reason. It's something that makes some Jews just stop, as though he is denigrating the significance and importance of the Holocaust, which of course he is not. I'm just talking about problems. I'm not talking about whether they're right or wrong or anything. And
1: no, third, no, not in that campaign. We don't talk about the morals and principled stuff. Go ahead.
0: Is his statement that all aid to Israel, including things like Iron Dome, should be cut off. Again, not saying that it's right or wrong, but I think that it loses, people stop listening when they say Israel doesn't have a right to defend itself. So I think those are three issues that that I will be trying to take up. The right to exist question, the genocide question, and the defensive support question. And I think that those are three things that turn off a lot of Jews. And if Abdullah did a better job in talking about them, it would help. That's my thought.
1: Really? So he just needs to do a better job lying to us, you see? Spewing propaganda. He could just do a better job concealing his true feelings and beliefs. I'm not taking a side on this. I'm not taking a side on the morality or principle of the. I'm just saying he could do a better job because he's scaring people, you know. Well, here's Al Sayed, May 2023. This guy's all over the map, so we have to follow him all over the map. Cut to go.
2: Contrary to what we're taught, that we are the land of opportunity, where anyone with a dollar and a dream can make it. In fact, too few people have that first dollar. Economic data shows us that if you want to achieve the American dream, well, you should move to Canada, because it's twice as likely there. Here, where you start predicts where you end.
1: You know, you wonder, right? This guy, I think, is Egyptian. His family's Egyptian. Coming to this country like this, when you think about what goes on in these Islamic countries, where you start determines where you end. That is a fact. In America, it's irrelevant. But look how they project upon us these viewpoints, these attitudes. Look how they undermine the spirit of this great nation and so much that we've done in this country. Look at this guy. He's a nobody. Absolute nobody. I assume his parents are nobodies. In fact, his father is a big deal with, I think it was CARE or the Muslim Brotherhood or both. There's not really a difference other than, you know, in which club you belong to. I'm just sick of these people lecturing us, Marxists and Islamists, telling us how bad we are, telling us how we need to improve, when in fact, they're not promoting any form of improvement. They're promoting ideologies that would destroy this nation and everything it stands for. That's the truth. Now, traitor Tucker Carlson has come out and essentially endorsed this man for the Senate. He's endorsed him, just like he was behind Plattner, just like he was behind, what was that guy's name? Fishhead or whatever his name is, Fishman in Florida. In other words, he will back the neo-Nazis, he will back the Marxists, he will back the Islamists, he'll back people who hate America. This is who traitor Tucker Carlson is. He's not America first. If he is, then it means nothing. He's a diabolical Neanderthal, evil, nasty, hateful. That's what he is, and stupid as hell. And so he's basically endorsed Al Sayed. He's been trashing our president, has Carlson. He said he should be impeached and removed. Then he went further. He said he should be removed. I guess he means by any means necessary. I seem to recall at one point he talked about the 25th Amendment. How is it that we have a so-called White House war room

0: doesn't condemn him. Who's running the White House war room? And the Veep today, and we'll play this later, he said, look, I have my disagreements with Carlson, but he's a friend, and we don't want a situation now in our country where you're going to be disloyal to a friend and so forth. Well, my answer to that is really quite simple. I would not have that individual as my friend. The anti-Semitism he spews, the hatred he spews, the rewriting of the Holocaust and the Third Reich, the idea that World War II is mostly Churchill's fault, as a mouthpiece for Qatar and really Hamas in promoting this lie about the IDF and genocide in Gaza, which has been disproven now almost every other day for the last month. And the list goes on. The beat goes on. Now, I don't know about you, but I would like to advise JD in a friendly way that his friend is trashing my president, our president. And it seems to me loyalty runs that way, too. And that if Katarlson is continue to do what he does, he keeps ramping it up. That's some friend. I'll be right back.
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3: There are a few delays remaining. This traffic report is sponsored by Atlantic City Electric. Looks like Delsey Drive 47 still a bit busy with that lane closure each way with a downed utility pole between 347 and Port Elizabeth Cumberland Road. Some delays, especially on the southbound side. Also could just be some general shorebound traffic through that area as well. Other highways looking good, though. Free of delays right now on the Parkway. Light volume as well for the Atlantic City Expressway. Tomorrow, weather permitting, there will be some construction resuming with a detour from Main Street in Pleasantville between the Black Horse Pike and Washington Avenue, 7 a.m. to 4 p.m.
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2: President Trump is announcing new drug pricing deals with nearly a dozen drug makers.
3: While joined by some of the pharmaceutical CEOs at the White House, Trump said this is a continuation of his favored nation policy for drug prices.
4: Our most favored nation's discounts represent the largest reduction in prescription drug prices in the history of our country and in the history of medicine.
3: Trump said people in the U.S. now pay some of the lowest prices in the world. The president first unveiled the administration's framework for lowering drug prices and insurance premiums back in January. I'm Mark Mayfield.
2: The number of 9/11-related cancer cases continues to climb 25 years after the terror attacks. The New York Post got a hold of fresh data showing for the first time the number of cancer cases involving people who worked, lived, or attended school near Ground Zero is higher than cancer cases among emergency responders who helped at Ground Zero. There are now more than 57,000 cancer cases. The World Trade Center Health Program serves people from all 50 states. Health update, I'm Scott Pringle.

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1: EHT Town Committee is in support of F-35 jets at the 177th Fighter Wing of the New Jersey Air National Guard at Atlantic City International. Press of Atlantic City reports committee adopted a resolution yesterday saying the newer model planes will keep the base prepared to defend the region and provide a boost to the local economy, creating 100 jobs. David Temple, who is a candidate for the Cape May County Board of Commissioners, has environmental concerns about a proposed 100,000-square-foot domed sports complex at Cape May Airport. County officials say the project is privately funded. Cape May County Herald reports the Democrat candidate wants solar power and is concerned about artificial turf and battery storage. Governor Sherrill and the State Employees Workers Unions have agreed to waive next year's increase in health benefit contributions for 700,000 state workers. While looking to reform the system, a group of reps from the legislature, unions, insurers, and healthcare providers will be in place next month to provide recommendations. 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

0: really, truly, people felt great. People were doing great. That's why Reagan won in two massive landslides. Massive. So a lot of the people hate the 1980s because they hate Republicans and they hate Reagan. Reagan was one of our greatest presidents. But I'm deeply troubled when that nonsense is coming out of the mouths of the woke rightsters, or those who worship Huey Long, or those who think $40 trillion is not enough. We need more government, more intervention, more programs. That'll fix things. We've never tried enough, you know. The New Deal, the Square Deal, the Great Society, Obama, Biden. You can never spend enough, can you? Well, those who believe that within the Republican Party are going to have a fight on their hands. And most of these are newbies. You got people say, we can't return to the economics and politics of the 1980s. So they would have us return to the politics and the economics of the 1930s Democrats. They're morons. This isn't about returning to anything. The future is the future. But it's about, as Edmund Burke said, one generation to the next, learning from each, the good and the bad and the ugly, learning from experience. This is what's called knowledge. Those who insist that they have brand new ideas do not. They may not have different approaches to old ideas, but they don't have any new ideas. When you really think about it, nobody has really new ideas. There may be new formulations, new phrases, and so forth. New approaches, new applications, that's all true. Most people don't have any better ideas than the ideas in the Bible, than Aristotle and Cicero, and I can go on and on and on. Again, things can be applied to modern times, so forth and so on. You won't get an argument out of me on that, for sure. But some things are just good and right. That's the whole point of your Declaration of Independence. Unalienable rights. But when I hear these candidates, these so-called national conservatives, others who think they've invented some new idea because they think that we ought to be more activists in applying government to our problems, it's not a new idea. We used to call that liberal Republicans or rhinos. So out of one side of their mouth, they attack rhinos. Out of the other side, they are rhinos. It's like globalism. A lot of these guys have investments all over the world, in the Middle East and so forth. They're accusing people of being globalists. But they are globalists. But as I said the other day, if you really understand what the word globalist means, it's nothing to do with trade, international commerce. It's about the surrendering of your sovereignty, our nation's sovereignty, our governing systems, to international institutions. That's globalism. That we've been there, not going to do it again. So here we have a guy, Ryan Reynolds, who was, I think, 4 years old, and then at the end of the 1980s, it doesn't really matter. He's from Canada. And he's with Variety yesterday, the so-called magazine. Listen to this. Cut 19. Go.
1: What's interesting about when you get far enough away from a time period that's quite distinct, I think there's always a lovely feeling.
0: Now catch that, Mr. Producer? Okay. Go ahead.
1: Sociopolitical tensions everywhere. Mm. You know, we're still like pretty fresh off like a Cuban Missile Crisis, which is only like, what, 15, 20 years before. So, you know, it's a tumultuous period. But you look back at it now and you're like,
0: what does the Cuban Missile Crisis have to do with the 1980s? He says it was a tumultuous period. 1960s was a tumultuous period. The early 70s, you had riots in the streets and so forth. I don't remember all that in the 80s. I don't remember that at all. Again, in 1984, Reagan ran for re-election, and the American people loved him. They loved what he had done.

0: And somebody said to him, like, well, how are you going to sell fascism? He said, by calling it anti-fascism. You understand? And that's how that works. That's how that works. So I wanted you to hear that. We're going to be right back.
1: Mark Levin.
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0: The $30,000 Abandoned Property Rehabilitation Act Scholarship from the Center for Community Progress. The grant will provide guidance on tools to help move problem properties towards rehabilitation and redevelopment. Wildwood's Planning and Zoning Board is reviewing a redevelopment proposal next month that would bring more housing, hotels, and year-round activity to the boardwalk area. Parking garages would free up land to help make way for taller mixed-use buildings and larger projects that would encompass entire blocks. An EHT town committee is in support of F-35 jets at the 177th Fighter Wing of the New Jersey Air National Guard at AC International. The committee adopted a resolution Wednesday saying the newer model planes would keep the base prepared to defend the region and provide a boost to the economy with 100 jobs. 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

0: Atlantic City Electric AccuWeather forecast for South Jersey. Tonight, expect mostly cloudy skies with warm and humid conditions, along with a chance of a thunderstorm that could lead to flash flooding and damaging winds. The low will be around 73. On Wednesday, there will be a mix of clouds and sun with a chance of a thunderstorm in some areas, with hot and humid weather prevailing at a high of 90. Tomorrow night, there is a possibility of a thunderstorm early in the evening. Otherwise, it'll be partly cloudy and humid with a low of 68. I'm AccuWeather meteorologist Jason Caterina on WPG Talk Radio 95.5.
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0: Sanctuary Center, Sanctuary of Hope, that he has set up for pregnant young girls. 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All right. There was another that I wanted to get to here with you, and that was the president. Do we have the president, Mr. Producer, on the data centers? Did I get that to you? Okay. I want you to listen to the president. I'm hearing a change in tone by some, you know, who I thought were trustworthy and understanding conservatives when it comes to economics and so forth, who were jumping out on the bandwagon to ban the data centers, many of whom you know. I'm not going to embarrass them. And yet I'm seeing a little retrenchment and a little amendment to their position, which is, well, it's up to the towns, the localities, and their zoning boards. Okay, we'll give them that. But it's always been up to the towns and their zoning boards. Always. But once you really weigh the information, it's overwhelming why these data centers are so important. It's literally overwhelming. So I want you to hear the president today, who's been great on this. Cut 18, go.
1: Are you concerned about the future with AI? No. Are we doing enough to protect jobs? What are the jobs going to be for your grandchildren?
2: The jobs are going to be massive. AI is going to be positive. There's some negatives, but that'll be straightened out.
1: Do you think?
2: And we're building plants, data centers, which, you know, data centers are actually fabulous. They create tremendous wealth, tremendous jobs. Salaries of people are going through the roof. Mm. It's got a little bad press coming, you know, which it's been having for the last few months. It started a few months ago. Some people think it was started by China because they're very important. But data centers, if you go to most communities where they have data centers, they're wealthy. The jobs are incredible. Their homes are more valuable. And they've done, you know, it's a very important thing. And we're leading China in AI. We're leading everybody in AI. We create our own energy. We let them create their own energy. That's a big deal.
0: Now, when a reporter, she's very hostile to the whole idea, obviously, but when she says something like, well, what jobs? Okay, listen to me a second. We know some of the jobs that will be created. We had people call this program. You know, guys that drove trucks, you know, with cement and so forth and so on, and others who've worked at these data centers. And the amazing thing about it is, if you really think about it, you have blue-collar jobs, and then you have the STEM jobs, what goes on inside these centers. But it's even bigger than the data centers themselves. It's all the enterprises that will be created that you and I cannot possibly imagine right now, obviously, as a result of the massive accumulation of all this data and the massive speed with which it is analyzed. And it keeps churning and churning and churning. And this is why I'm

so excited about the possibilities down the road of cures for all kinds of horrendous diseases, all kinds of medicines and technologies that can be developed. And people keep talking about, well, what about the young people? The young people, they are going to benefit the most. The jobs that are created by these data center industries, by AI, plus the jobs that will be created downstream by all the businesses that are going to be developed. Good paying jobs. It helps blue-collar people, white-collar people, union people, non-union people, people with advanced degrees, people with no degrees. It doesn't discriminate against anybody. And the communities that have embraced them, their tax base has pretty much been left alone because these huge buildings are paying enormous amounts in taxes. What I'm trying to say is the people already live there. They're not seeing their taxes go up. In many parts of the country, they're seeing them go down. Loudoun County, Virginia, is a Democrat-controlled liberal county. I hate to tell you, when I first moved there, it was the opposite. But these people are swimming in these data centers. They love them. And it's easy to ameliorate any issues that come up. The noise issue, you do not build apartment complexes right next to the data center or vice versa. And these are things local towns and zoning boards work out and should work out the way they would if you were drilling for oil or laying railroad track or whatever it is. The same process. And no, it doesn't spoil the air or the water. And no, it doesn't drive up the price of electricity. I told you before, we know what does that. It's called Democrats. Democrats. They drive up the price of everything. I don't know how you can be a Republican and not slap these Democrats around in a debate format. Affordability, hands down, we win that. Data centers, the potential and all the rest. Hands down, we win. I just wonder, if you want to be a congressman or a senator, or if you are a congressman or senator, don't you know how to discuss these things and highlight the strengths of them? I don't understand. Why do people get so dumb once they're elected? I don't know. Look what I do for a living. Research and talk. What do they do for a living? No research and talk. I don't know what the problem is, Rich. All right, where am I? I'm at, I see where I am. You know, ladies and gentlemen, we're going to talk about those credit cards, the balance of the interest, until you're able to clean all that stuff up. Until you're able to clean all that stuff up. Because our friends at American Financing have multiple ways to help you. 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

0: America.
1: The U.S. Army now needs a new secretary, as former Secretary Dan Driscoll's last day on the job was Wednesday. However, there appears to be more questions than answers about why he stepped down after only about 18 months on the job. In a post on X, Driscoll wrote, serving in the role has been the honor of a lifetime, adding he had the privilege to, quote, modernize and accelerate how the Army mans, trains, and equips the most lethal fighting force on the face of the earth. We could not have made the progress we did without the support of Secretary Hegseth. However, there have been reports that conflict with War Secretary Pete Hegseth may have led to Driscoll's departure. Several military leaders have either resigned or been fired since the Trump administration took office, including Army Chief of Staff General Randy George, who retired just after the war in Iran began, and Europe and Africa Commander General Chris Donahue, who stepped down in July. Kim Uretsky, Fox News.
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4: They showcased a sense of love that I never had before. I mean, he's not only my parent, like he's like my best friend.
3: At the end of the day, it's all been worth it. I wouldn't change a thing about our lives.
2: Learn about adopting a teen from foster care. Visit AdoptUSKids.org to learn more. Brought to you by Adopt US Kids, the U.S. Department of Health and Human Services, and the Ad Council.